0: a situation where people buy their way into a tender and then they ratchet you up with variations. And that's the reason why we are living through the blowouts that have happened over 10 years.
1: A 15-year-old boy has been charged after allegedly stabbing another student with scissors in far north Queensland. The two boys were involved in an altercation on the school grounds in Manunda at 11 a.m. Monday. The teen threatened a 16-year-old with scissors before assaulting

0: The younger boy does not attend the school. The wreckage of an aircraft which crashed 74 years ago off the coast of Puerto Rico has been located. The Clipper Endeavour was found at the bottom of the Atlantic Ocean last month after it crashed in April 1952. There were 69 people on board, 17 of them, including all five crew members, survived and were rescued after the aircraft broke into two before crashing. In sport, round 21 of the NRL will get underway tonight when the Parramatta Eels take on the Penrith Panthers. Will Pennicini is hoping to play after being out through injury since round 9. Mitch Moses will be back after suffering a corked thigh. Isaac Targo will play at the centres for the Panthers. Dylan Edwards will be replaced by Thomas Jenkins. The GWS giant Stephen Cornelio is keen to secure his future at the club. He'll be out of contract at the end of the season, but says he wants to stay with the Giants. Meantime, they'll be without Toby Green for a few weeks as he recovers from a quad strain. Cornelio says he'll be missed.
1: It's just going to be an opportunity for someone else, and you look ahead of the ball and we've still got some really experienced guys that'll be able to, chip in. Yes, we'd love him to be playing, but you know, it's part of the game, and so we'll plan without him.
0: In finance, the All Ords has opened at 9,005, one Aussie dollar 69.91 US cents. 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Mostly sunny with light winds becoming westerly. We're heading for top temperatures of 20 in the city, 21 in the west. Looking further ahead, sunny tomorrow, Saturday and Sunday. At the moment in the city, it's 15 degrees, 13 at Bankstown, 13 at Penrith and 14 at Richmond. That's the latest news. 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
2: Chris Smith across Australia.
3: So good to have you with us. Just further to that final discussion I had with John Ruddick last hour, the New South Wales government is exploring the use of artificial intelligence to help decide who gets fined as part of a new automated road enforcement system. I'm only wondering whether they need to do this, and I'm trying to give them legitimacy here. I wouldn't ever expect that politicians are trying to make money in their portfolios much, but maybe it's because people always tell porkies through statutory declarations when they're caught, or get friends or partners or wives or husbands to take the can. Well, it doesn't matter, does it? Because someone's going to take the can. They're still getting their money. But anyway, they generate $400 million in fines, these mobile phone and seatbelt cameras. They're a gold mine. $400 million in fines. And, of course, they increase the numbers that are on the roads. Why wouldn't you when they're the golden egg? But the proposal includes AI-assisted decision-making to identify drivers allegedly using their phones or not wearing a seatbelt with the aim of making enforcement faster and more efficient. Churn through the revenue raising. Or am I being cynical here? At what point does road safety become revenue raising? We've been down this track before. And how much confidence should drivers have that an AI system will always get it right? Gee, I've had some emails from people talking about domestic violence. Some of the stories and some of the messages I won't be reading on air. Like, you can only take so much horror. You can only hear so much sadness. But Angela wrote in an email, "My son was abused mentally and physically by his female partner. He was taught not to harm a woman, so he never retaliated and also had a baby son he did not want to leave. Pauline is right. And unfortunately, the left and the MSM, mainstream media, will use every dirty tactic they can, using the playbook from what they did to Trump. I'm sick to death of the games the left play with their lies. Unfortunately, they know that the majority of the public only hear the snippets." Yeah, when you hear snippets, you see, people fall for it. They don't analyse the news as much as maybe you do or I do. And they don't hear the full story. This is why she's copying.

0: doing it today. She hasn't said anything that I would presume is out of the ordinary. She's been factual. She's been fair. As John Ruddick said, they are common sense comments. Belinda has sent me an email, although I haven't read all of it, but let me, it's a negative. We've got to read the negatives as well as the positives. Hello, Chris. Hello, Belinda. You have major ADS, elbow derangement syndrome. To the point, it is almost insane. Well, Belinda, do you think he's doing an outstanding job? Maybe you should just write an email saying why he's doing such an outstanding job. Can you please mount an argument? Anyway, she says, your absolute hatred of Albo is quite disturbing. I don't think I hate Albo. I don't hate too many people. Oh, there are a couple I hate. Your constant negativity and misinformation. What, Belinda? Just please tell me what the misinformation is. She says it's a sure sign of mental health issues. Oh, she's taken the personal hit. Yes, Barney didn't do much wrong in yelling at his pet, but oh my God, just imagine what you would be saying if Albo had done this. Such a lying hypocrite, Chrissy. Ooh, that's nasty, Belinda. Maybe you have a bit of Trump's TDS. What's TDS? Oh, it's tiny dick syndrome, she writes. Now, Belinda, that's when you take it too far. Belinda, if you want to, I'm going to give you, I'll reply later this afternoon to you, and I'll give you a list of the ABC stations and all their call signs, so the frequency, so you don't miss out, so you can go there forever, because please, Belinda, leave us all alone. Danny is in the Tweed. Go ahead, Danny.
1: Yeah, Chris, I might have a bit of elbow syndrome, I think, but what I want to read about, mate, is the hypocrisy of the mainstream media, the Labor Party attacking Pauline over her visit to Tommy Robinson. So what? You know, you look at Albo, who is he going to visit? I mean, Xi Jinping goes over there and kowtows down to him.
0: Well, he was sitting at one stage with Yasser Arafat.
1: That's what I was just about to say. In the long, dark past, he had that meeting with Yasser Arafat, you know. It's incredible. So they show their true colours. And
0: see, I would have thought that Yasser Arafat is about 990 million times worse than Tommy Robinson.
1: Well, he was a known terrorist. He was blacklisted by most people.
0: Yeah.
1: Being a terrorist, wasn't he? And the Black September, all that sort of stuff. He was all behind that. So, you know, total hypocrisy. Just before, there was an interesting thing on the news, before I got the call from you, but the latest tactic is more subsidies for uni students.
0: Yeah.
1: You can see where he goes with the...
0: Well, this is about buying perpetual support. This is about being eternally in power.
1: Exactly right.
0: And it doesn't mean that Albanese will be eternally in power, but it ensures that the Labor Party has the opportunity to do so.
1: The immigration policy, you know, it's just so black and white. I hope Australians wake up, mate. That's what I'd hope.
0: Good on you, Danny. Thank you very much for your call. Ivan from Kempsey has been waiting patiently online to talk to me about a problem with hydro in Armidale. Tell me, Ivan.
2: Yeah, good morning, Chris. The problem is a proposed pumped hydro scheme called the Oven Mountain Pumped Hydro Scheme.
0: This is a storage project. I've spoken about it before with another listener, right?
2: Oh, right, yeah. But a lot of people, I'm from Kempsey, a lot of people at Kempsey don't know anything about this one. Its budget was $1.8 billion in comparison with Snowy 2's original budget of $2 billion. So it is big.
0: Massive.
2: It's a big foreign-owned thing, and it basically will use a heap more power than it produces and destroy the environment while they're at it.
0: Well, hang on. They're planning on providing up to 12 hours of storage capacity. Two reservoirs, tunnels, and a new underground power station. 60 kilometres of existing roads between Armidale and Kempsey will be required to allow for safe construction and operation access. This is mammoth.
2: It is mammoth, and what they don't talk about is they've got to clear all the forest to get the power out of the place. They've advertised it's going to produce as much energy to power 600,000 homes, so it will hook up with the Walker power lines. So basically all the trees between the Oven Mountain and Bayswater Power Station will be smashed so the power lines can get...
0: But when you say people in Kempsey and other areas don't know what this is all about, what, there haven't been consultation meetings, community forums?
2: I've been to some, and I've been the only one there. They're only ever advertised as a very small advertisement in the local paper that very few people read, and particularly a lot of the people that live up rivers, for example, at Bellbrook, which is the closest community to it. They can't even buy the paper there, so they've got to drive to Kempsey to get the paper to read the ad. It's absolutely ridiculous.
0: Gee, this is all done by stealth, isn't it?
2: Yeah, I was... doing a bit of a survey in Kempsey yesterday with a bit of a petition I've been handing around, and most people that came to me said they don't know much about it. Not one person was in favour of it. And another big thing is that the Maclay River at Kempsey is already polluted with historical arsenic and antimony mines from Hillgrove up near.
0: Yeah, it has its problems. This is on a private patch of land, isn't it?
2: It's on a private patch of land, but the land is surrounded by National Park.
0: Right.
2: It's surrounded by National Park, and it's sort of basically in the middle of nowhere. It's pretty well equidistant from Walker, Kempsey and Armidale.
0: Have you had any support from local members, like local political MPs, federal or state?
2: Only one MP has ever written back to me supporting me. That was Mr. Barnaby Joyce. I've written numerous letters to parliamentarians. Just recently I wrote a letter to every parliamentarian in New South Wales Parliament, and not one reply.
0: Okay, I've got Barnaby Joyce on the program next week. How about we raise this with him, because it is his electorate, and see what he knows and what we can work out they're up to. How's that?
2: Yeah, for sure. Yeah, get Barnaby on it. Another little thing maybe your listeners might want to do this thing is just Google these three words, river, antimony, pollution, and see what you get.
0: Okay. Thank you, Ivan, and thank you very much for waiting. Appreciate your call.

0: Talking about power, and before I tell you and go through our power report, courtesy of the Australian Energy Market Operator and the statistics, the official statistics they supply through the morning, I will be speaking next up on this program to Christina Tulaco about the European experience with nuclear, especially during a very hot European summer, and what she can tell us that Australians should heed, Australian politicians in particular. Let's have a look at what happened this morning at, let me see, what time did we get here? I think this was 7:30. Batteries, 6%. Gas, 3%. Hydro, 10%. Solar, 2%. Wind, 17%. All very small, which always leads to a very large contribution from coal, and nationally, 61% of our power at that time came from coal, 61%. But I want to talk about batteries for a second. This is a big story today, and it's all about, once again, subsidising the renewable transition, whether you benefit from it or not. In other words, everyone pays. A flagship renewable energy program is facing fresh questions over cost, value, and whether taxpayers are getting what they were promised. Climate Change Minister Chris Bowen's home battery subsidy scheme, which he loves promoting, was pitched as a key part of Australia's clean energy transition, helping households install batteries, store renewable power, and reduce energy costs. And a lot of people have jumped on, but new figures reveal the program's costs have blown out well beyond all original estimates. Now, the scheme was originally budgeted at $2.3 billion over 4 years. $2.3 billion. This is in subsidies, right? It would cost taxpayers $2.3 billion to get all of these batteries in people's homes. But it's now expected to cost around $8.5 billion over its lifetime. $8.5 billion. The government originally estimated households would receive around $4,500 in support per battery installation. But in the first 6 months, that average climbed to almost $8,000 per battery as households went for the larger systems, you see. If you're going to get subsidy, you may as well go for the gun. The department says the increase is due to bigger batteries being installed, not a change to the subsidy rate, but its subsidy rate changes anyway. And questions are being raised over claims the scheme supports Australian manufacturing, with only three of the 136 approved battery manufacturers based in Australia. Three of the 136. So all this money, all the taxpayer money coming out of the government to go towards these batteries, they're being given to China. Only three manufacturers come from Australia. Boy, oh boy. It makes you shake your head. We'll take a break, come back with more of your calls, and also speak with Christina Tulaco about the European experience in nuclear.
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2: Chalora, Centenary Drive busy northbound, but it is moving. The right bridge looking okay in both directions, and top right track broken down Church Street, lane one southbound just past Victoria Road. The Revo Fitness from just $9.69 per week for 24/7 access to every gym across Australia. 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Search REVO Fitness. I'm Ian Wallace with the latest traffic on 2SM 1269.
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1: Okay, let's get back to the open line. Just before I get to my interview with Christina Tulaco in Cairns, Julie has phoned through. Go ahead, Julie.
2: Oh, good morning, Chris. I just wanted to say I totally agree with the lady that sent you the message before, Angela.
1: Yeah.
2: Because my son had a very similar experience where he was abused by his female partner, who he was fully supporting and supporting her child, who wasn't his.
1: Physically?
2: She abused him physically, mentally, financially. He gave her access to his bank account, and people will say, well, he was stupid to do that. Even I said that to him.
1: But that's what you do in relationships, don't you?
2: Yeah, and he was working away for 2 weeks at a time and back for 1 week. And while he was away, she was seeing other men. And I'm just saying, Pauline Hanson is totally 100% correct. It's a two-way street because men can be badly abused by women. And not just that, men, I think, are less likely to report it.
1: Oh, you're not wrong.
2: And that's why the numbers are skewed so much that it shows so many women.
1: That could be true. I don't know whether that's a viable argument, but I do suspect you're right.
2: Well, I know my son would never have, he doesn't talk about it. I only know because after the final incident where she attacked him, she called the police. He had gouges down his face where she had clawed him. He had been kicked. He was kicked in his genital area. And yet the police said because she was there with the child, even though the lease was in his name and he had been financially supporting her, she's the victim, so he had to leave.
1: Oh, how messy, how messy. How did it end?
2: How it ended... She left the house. She got friends to help her remove as much of the furniture and things that he had paid for. And he had gone to friends of mine that lived, about 40 kilometres away, just so he could sort of get away from the situation and the fact that he was the one being made out to be the abuser. And when he went back to the house, she had smashed glasses on the floor in the entryway because she knew that he often got out of the car without his shoes on.
1: What?
2: He would have trod on broken glass as he came in, but just luckily he saw it all before, you know, walking on it. But
1: heinous stuff, heinous stuff. It gets very, very vindictive.
2: Well, I talked to her once. This is before this all happened. It was over in Western Australia, and I can't remember how it came up, but she had said that her previous partner, the father of the baby, that she had been abused by him, and yet when the police came, they took her to the cells. She spent the night in the cells. And I thought to myself then, if those police didn't take him away to the cells, what does that say?
1: Mm. Julie, thank you very much for your call. Thank you very much for weighing in on the argument. And it is another support for what Pauline said, and I think it was far more accurate than what the critics made out today. Well, having just returned from 3 weeks in Europe, didn't our tour group feel what a hot European summer is really like? It was stifling. And the mishmash of energy grids across the European continent struggled to keep its power supply reliable. Some jurisdictions, though, fared better than others. And there are a myriad of lessons which Australia can take from this Northern Hemisphere heatwave. On our trip, I took time out to catch up with nuclear energy advocate Christina Tulaco, who's now based in Paris. Christina is co-founder and CEO of Glow Strategies, a global advisory and strategic intelligence firm helping energy and other infrastructure projects around the world. Listen carefully to what nations like France are doing to ensure its grid is reliable and inexpensive.
3: I'm with Christina Tulaco. We're in Saint-Germain in Paris. It's terrific to be here. Thank you so much for your time.
4: Oh, it's great to see you here, Chris.
3: Yeah, very different to what we do normally on the radio. This has been a hugely hot summer in Europe. We've felt it here as well because I've been taking these people around and we are doing it tough. We even had our train delayed because of fires just outside of Paris. How has France coped during the European summer?
4: Well, much better than I have been coping. We've had to endure a very prolonged hot canicule, that's the word in French, for a heat wave. Incredibly enough, or, you know, it's expected in the case of France, they entered this heat wave with most of their nuclear fleet available, so there hasn't been one blackout in the whole continental France at all.
3: So we need to point out to people who don't know, 70% of the grid is supplied power from nuclear energy, 70%.
4: Absolutely, and that happened in the 70s during the oil shocks that the government here in France, in a very clever way, decided that they wanted to build their nuclear fleet then, and then EDF started that work. And as you know today, 70% of the generation and distribution here is nuclear, which means that they have a very, very clean grid and they export a lot of their energy to neighboring countries, including Germany.
3: However, other countries, let's take Spain, for instance. We were in Barcelona earlier. I saw some wind turbines. I know that the Spanish government is keen to transition to renewables. How have they fared during the European summer?
4: There's always a struggle with Spain because of the intermittency and the issues that they might have when there's not enough wind, there's solar that is curtailed. You know that they've had a very substantial blackout last year that affected even Portugal. And it's only now that the government is really waking up to the fact that they need to have less intermittent and more baseload. So I believe that Spain is going to change their policy soon. There's a talk generally in Europe. Most countries are trying to secure baseload at the moment for many reasons.
3: Green groups are pointing to the number of deaths in Europe this summer as an example of how it's so important to increase the transition to renewables. But just define that. Dig down into the facts for us. Where are the deaths occurring and how?
4: What we heard about the number until a week ago was 109 people, which is actually, for the type of heat we had to endure here, it's almost nothing. But having said that, every death counts.
3: Yeah.
4: I believe the death situation in France has been purely for the fact that they're not geared up for summers in terms of the houses, not having air conditioning, not having the insulation that they should have. And that's because they haven't really had this type of summers for many, many years. And now it's starting to become a reality almost every year. Yeah.
3: Okay, let's put the reflection now to the Southern Hemisphere and Australia. You wrote recently that Australia is living in its own private Idaho, as the song says. How do we compare to the plans pursued by, say, the G20 countries? How do we compare Australia?
4: Well, Australia is trying to get to 2050 with all eggs in one basket. Basically, we want wind and solar plus battery and some gas peaking to be in the system, and we believe that this narrative will take us there. The issue is no other country is trying to do the same thing. Most countries are nowadays, they understand that you need a diverse grid. It's diversity that brings energy security to a country. So Australia being an island and not being able to rely on other grids that we can actually buy or import energy. If you look at Germany and what happened to them when they shut down their coal power stations and the coal had to be turned on again, and for many occasions intermittency was a problem for them, they had to quickly start importing energy, and they import from France, which is basically nuclear. So their ideology of getting rid of nuclear still doesn't exist because they're basically living on France's energy. Australia will find itself in a big pickle if we don't change our policies at the moment, which are really putting all eggs in one basket, and that's intermittent energy, which is variable with the weather. And with the weather changes at the moment, we shouldn't be relying fully on wind and solar. We do need still that capacity to develop our own energy security. We have plenty of uranium in Australia. We have capacity to build nuclear energy.
3: I hear what you're saying, and I know that you know what all the rest of the world is pursuing at the moment. Whether they go ahead with this is not the point. They have got the courage to pursue these nuclear options, and that's what's happening at the moment. In terms of investment in Australia, we've sort of put all our eggs in the basket of wind and solar, but those eggs are being depleted. Tell me, is it true that the wind investment in wind in Australia has fallen through the floor?
4: I think around the globe, investment in wind is diminishing, and for many reasons. I mean, you can see in the UK where they were investing heavily in offshore wind, and their last couple of tenders for wind didn't go very well for the government. There's only so much that people and the public will accept the land footprint and the visual, you know, and the disturbance of wind. And so there has to be a balance. You can't have 100% renewables because of that, because simply there's a lot of nature that has to be compromised to really establish the number of solar panels and wind turbines that we will require to be 100%, you know, and we will have to build many more times because the capacity of wind is about 30% and solar even less. So as you know, we have to build three times this type of technology to be able to really generate 100%. So I think that there's a general sort of legitimacy issue with renewables at the moment around the globe, where people are starting to think that nature is being compromised.
3: Tell me a little bit about the latest development in those talks between Anthony Albanese and Prime Minister Modi of India. Is it possible that we are going to be as hypocritical as to give India our uranium to provide them baseload power when we won't use it or refuse to use it?
4: Yes, yeah, so I see a lot of contradictions in this Australian policy that we have at the moment, and this announcement or this handshake that they had, which is for Australia to help and supply uranium for India to develop their nuclear power capabilities, is in my opinion, has three problems with that. First of all, how are we going to find that extra uranium to export if we still have lots of bans around the place? So Australia at the moment basically is, we have one of the largest, as a country, one of the largest deposits. We hold one third of the known uranium in the world. Yet we only export about 8% of what the world requires, which is nothing compared to other countries. Even Namibia has gone ahead of Australia. It's a country with 3 million people and less uranium than us. So we will have to lift bans if we really want to be able to export that much uranium to what India will require.
3: Because the law has to include the use of uranium by another country, surely, not just by Australia. That would make sense in a legal perspective.
4: Absolutely. So that's one issue with that handshake, which I think if there isn't change in policy, we won't be able to. It will be no more than just, a diplomatic deal. And the other thing is, I believe that we have the capability to be part of the supply fuel of nuclear supply fuel. There will be lots of demand with SMRs being developed. We already see that a lot of countries are extending the life of their nuclear fleet and building more nuclear. Australia has the capability to convert and to also enrich. So why are we only selling yellow cake? We're basically a quarry. We're basically forever just, you know, sending to the world raw material, which is not a clever strategic type of policy that we have. We should be able to convert. We should be able to add value to the uranium that we're exporting.
3: I'm still having conversations on my open line when I'm on air on this subject from people who are still scared that, you know, a nuclear reactor is not what we want in our backyard. But I keep pointing out, well, hang on a minute. In Sydney, the Lucas Heights nuclear reactor has been there for decades now. And the technology, and you know better than I, the technology has gone well beyond the primitive technology of Chernobyl.
4: Absolutely. It's a question of education, and it's a question of just being able to understand more about the technology. There's a lot of fear-mongering in our society. Australia, unfortunately, doesn't have an industry or the presence of a nuclear institute and voices that are pro-nuclear to really educate the public. And no public campaign has been done to be able to really clarify the concerns that people have. But I live in a country where, you know, when I travel to Tricastin, this beautiful region where they have wonderful agriculture, they all live very close to nuclear power stations. They've done that for many, many years. There's no issues with radiation and waste. So for those people who live close to this to nuclear power stations, for those people who live in countries where they've had nuclear, they understand the safety aspects, they understand the benefits that it can bring to the public. And that's what Australia needs. It's a government that educates and looks at nuclear pragmatically, not with the bias, not with the old mindset of the 70s, because we've gone past that a long time ago.
3: Can you promise that our power bills will be reduced if we developed a nuclear power industry?
4: Unfortunately, we still have the ban. We have to really get over that first, be able to do a full cost systems and be able to bring the nuclear industry into the country to really make an assessment of the cost of nuclear for Australia. Without that, it's very hard to make it. But all I can say about cost, when people say nuclear is costly, I mean, look at Snowy 2.0. It was supposed to cost $2 billion, then it went to $12 billion, God knows how much, and it's not even done. So every large infrastructure project usually takes longer than predicted and is more costly than predicted. But what we're building here is long-term energy security, energy affordability, and being able to really have clean, zero carbon emissions future energy for Australia. So the cost situation, I mean, if it was that costly, how come India has been able to build nuclear for so long? I mean, and many other countries, even small islands, are now considering microreactors, SMRs. And there's also the possibility that private industry wants to pay for it. As we can see, we've got Google, we've got Amazon, we've got Microsoft. They're all investing in their own nuclear power energy generation. Mm.
3: To get through the AI revolution, which I fear we are going to miss. Mm-hmm. Christina Tulaco, great to meet you face-to-face in Paris, and I thank you very much for your time.
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6: Hello, hi, it's a crash on Putty Road. Top right, a truck has broken down Church Street, Lane 1, southbound past Victoria Road, and from Preston's Good Run on the M5 and M8 to Mascot. The census is coming this August. 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I'm Ian Wallace with the latest traffic on 2SM 1269.
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0: News, information and entertainment. This is...

0: Tony, good morning.
1: Hey, good morning, Chris. How are you going?
0: Good, thank you. Thank you for calling. Oh. Was it something I said, Tony?
1: No, sorry.
0: I've got your back. You just dropped out. Go ahead.
1: Yes, I'd like to talk to you about the data centres. Chris, yesterday I was over there at Norwest Bella Vista. That's, for anyone who doesn't know, that's between Windsor Road and Old Windsor Road, at near Castle Hill, just where all the motor vehicle dealerships are. And I saw a building there, and I thought, that's a bit strange. I wondered what it was. It had aluminium stainless steel stacks. Anyway, I come back home and did a bit more investigative work, and it turns out it's a data centre.
0: Yeah, this is the Ames Capital Management Bella Vista Data Centre campus.
1: That's correct.
0: And what about it?
1: Yeah, and I found that, I wonder how this will go in terms of the renewables. What power does it need? And it turns out Ausgrid are building a stable system for them to supply them power out there, which is fair enough. But as a
0: Hang on. Ausgrid is building them a stable system. What does that mean?
1: Oh, well, I assume it's some sort of a direct power system for them, because it's right at the back of the metro there at Norwest.
0: Yeah, but they're not making their own power. They're getting power out of our grid, right?
1: That's correct, but they will have a backup system there, and that's sea container-sized generators. And Chris Bowen ought to hear this. There's 77 sea container, 20-foot container generators that will be needed to power the place.
0: Diesel generators?
1: Yeah, diesel ones, 77 of them in total, and it'll take 1 million to 1.5 million litres of diesel, and that'll power the system there for 24 to 48 hours.
0: Yeah. See, this is the only way data centres in this country are going to survive, because you can't rely on the power that we produce.
1: That's right. And it's just amazing out there to see it, actually, because it's very light commercial. I don't know if you've ever been out there, but it's quite innocuous how it sits out there in the middle of the commercial premises.
0: But when you say there were stacks, what are the stacks for?
1: Oh, well, I'm assuming they must be some sort of ventilation stack. So like the stacks you see on ships, you can put your head down and you look down. In the old days, they were stainless steel big stacks.
0: Right. Interesting. Look, I don't know too much about what you're talking about, apart from the fact that this is one of a series of projects approved earlier this year by the New South Wales government. And, you know, we can't miss the AI revolution, but boy, oh boy, it's going to be difficult for some of these data centres to rely on our power and rely on our water.
1: Well, that's the thing. I'm all for the future, and these AI, it's the future coming, no doubt. It's just the power system. We appear, we are going the wrong way with the renewables, and the power will have to be taken from somewhere else to support these data centres, so who will miss out?
0: Who will miss out? It's a good question, Tony, an open-ended one, which I think we'll find the answers for in the not-too-distant future. Thank you for that. Phil wants to talk about the Moore Park Golf Club. Phil, what a disgrace this whole thing is.
2: Good morning, Chris. I hope you're well, mate.
0: Well.
2: Yeah. You recall the conversation me and you had about when the government announced about the reduction of that golf course? Do you remember that conversation? I said, watch this space.
0: Yeah, vaguely, yep.
2: Development piece of land. Yeah, you probably do. And sure enough, here it is.
0: Yeah, I said yesterday, there was always the missing component. Why were they so anxious about not taking on any kind of compromise? Why were they so emphatic about open space when they were next to Centennial Park, and now we know what we know. It was all part of a major housing development.
2: Absolutely. The day I heard it, I said, and I rang in, I said to you, I said, watch what happens here, Chris. And sure enough, yesterday, you know, my wish was the command, mate. So, yeah.
0: Yeah. And they kept it secret, of course, and Chris Minns should be condemned for it at the same time. Thank you very much for that. I'm not finished with that subject. It's just been a very busy week. I've only come back since Tuesday, and I intend to do more on it. But thank you, Phil. I do appreciate your call. Got to take a break. I'm going to come back after that and talk to a human resources expert about the changing face of the workplace.
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4: Top ride, truck broken down, Church Street, Lane 1 southbound past Victoria Road. The M1 looking good as you make your way down the Wollongong. Colo Heights, a crash on the Putty Road. 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I'm Ian Wallace with the latest traffic on 2SM 1269.
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3: 2SM, Sydney.
0: You know, for many Australians, taking a sick day is no longer just a health decision. It's becoming a financial one. As cost of living pressures continue to bite, more workers are feeling forced to choose between looking after themselves and showing up for work. This is one of the changing faces of the workplace at the moment. Let's hear from Sweeney Wijayasinghe, who's a human resources expert at People to People. Sweeney, thank you very much for your time.
12: Thanks for having me, Chris.
0: Your latest research has looked into why Australians are continuing to work while sick. Take us through it.
12: Well, what we're seeing is the collision of economic pressures and workplace expectations really coming to head. And you've got, you know, 50% of workers who are now really struggling with some difficult decisions on whether they, turn up to work and face those workplace expectations or putting food on the table. And that is a very dire situation to be in. And so that's what this study is showing, that it's becoming more and more prevalent throughout the workplace.
0: But don't they get sick leave anyway if they're getting 14 or 10 days, depending on their workplace and their award? They get paid anyway, don't they?
12: Yes, and what we're finding is that a lot of Australians are not only just using that sick leave for themselves, as they should, but it also combines any carer's responsibilities. So when you've got responsibilities for children or for relatives that are unwell, and then yourself in the flu season, that starts to dwindle pretty quickly. And even when they do have that ability to get paid, it's also the pressure of just not turning up to work, which is the real issue here. So you've got a lot of workplaces where, despite having that benefit, that legally enforced benefit, employees are feeling really nervous to actually take advantage of that.
0: Right, because they don't want to be, someone who could be let go because of the number of sick days they might have, no matter whether they're sick or not. So they want to hang onto that employment as hard as they possibly can.
12: That's right. And that's not to say employers aren't facing difficult decisions themselves. There are, you know, you can see the growing trend of a lot of redundancies happening across a lot of industries. But in turn, what's happening there is, you know, the same workload is being expected from a decreased sized workforce.
13: Yeah.
12: And so employers really need to take a look at what they're asking from their employees and make sure that the expectations are both reasonable and really clear from the get-go.
0: Yeah, pressure's building both at a staff level and also at an employer level. Now, can I just deviate for a second? There's a story out of Victoria today concerning working from home, and they've made it a formal right in Victoria to be able to work a certain amount of time at home. But there are questions being asked today, and a study has found that it may lead to some reduction in their ability to seek wage rises. So how does this work? If you're spending more time at home, they could be doing themselves a disservice by not being able to get an increase in wages.
12: Yeah, that's a really interesting take. Now, I don't know whether whether that's going to come to light. You can't necessarily disadvantage people's progression, or if they are doing additional responsibilities, you're not absolved of any legal rights to ensure that they're being paid appropriately. But I think the really important thing to understand in this, this outcome with the Victorian government is that it's not a right in the sense of everybody gets it and there's no questions asked. It is a case-by-case situation. It depends on the job that you're in, and it has to be within reasonable business grounds. So there are conditions where employers can have a robust conversation with their employees about whether this is actually going to work for them and whether they can actually do the work from home. So I think it's really important to focus on that and look at it in that angle rather than going, okay, how can I, have negative outcomes or essentially punish workers for a legal right? There are questions behind it, and employers should ask those questions and have a reasonable conversation with their employees.
0: You know, getting back to what you discussed with sick leave and what the trend is now and how people are, you know, not likely to take sick leave even if they are sick, I guess the same applies to taking holidays.
12: That's exactly right. It's not just bound for sick leave. It's also annual leave as well. And annual leave, there's a lot of pressure because you tend to take larger chunks of leave at a time. But here's the deal with all of this. Employers really need to move away from assessing performance and outcomes based on the leave that people take. There are other more significant and effective ways of managing performance rather than by when people take leave.
0: Yeah.
12: At the end of the day, people do need rest. They need to be revitalized, and they're not going to do their best if they don't have a break. And I think if you take that approach, you're going to have a much better outcome.
0: Yeah, exactly. If you give people a break after working so hard for you, you're doing your own company a major advantage, because they'll be fresh, they'll be back, they'll be ready to fire again. People need to be aware of that. This is all very interesting, and of course comes at a time when people are doing it tough at the moment. It's so true. Sueni, thank you very much for your time.
12: Thanks for having me, Chris.
0: All right, Sueni Wijayasinghe, who's the human resources expert at People to People, the changing face of the workplace, as people desperately hold on to their jobs and are desperate to get any kind of, you know, financial advantage they can out of their workplace.
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4: Cowanna crash on M1 northbound Colby. Now, Richford Road remains busy at times in both directions, and Colo Heights a crash on the Paddy Road. 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I'm Ian Wallace with the latest traffic on 2SM 1269.
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18: Good morning, I'm Diane Coveney-Garland. The Australian Medical Association's calling on the federal government to reconsider its decision to exclude medical students from the PRAC payment scheme in the future. The scheme will be extended for allied health professionals, but not medical students. AMA President Dr. Danielle McMullen says doctors are a vital part of every community.
19: It makes no sense that medical students continue to be excluded from this program. Medical students need to be supported through their PRAC studies, particularly those students from rural or regional Australia or those on lower incomes. Evidence shows that if we get rural Australians to study medicine, they're more likely to go and practice back in regional Australia.
18: Greg Ward has been named the new CEO of Macquarie. He'll take over from Shamara Wickramaniaki when she retires in November. Ward is currently head of its banking and financial services business. More than 400 social homes are being built in Sydney's northwest. Work on stage two of Midtown Mac Park is underway in Macquarie Park. Minister for Housing Rose Jackson says many people are looking for affordable homes.
20: Our wait lists are long in the midst of the housing crisis. It's really hard for people to get that affordable roof over their head. This is going to mean more homes coming online for those people. Now, it's not going to solve the problem in and of itself. It's just one project, but it's part of a broader $5.1 billion investment from the New South Wales government.
18: A 25-year-old woman's in custody after allegedly smashing a ceramic plate into a police officer's head on the New South Wales Central Coast. She was arrested in Gosford for shoplifting and taken to hospital for an unrelated issue. When she attempted to leave a ward at Wyong Hospital yesterday morning, she allegedly hit the officer in the head with the plate while she reached for his gun. The officer suffered facial lacerations. A Taiwanese woman's been jailed for more than 11 years after trying to poison a Queensland man. Alex Shorey fell violently ill after eating food which had been laced with rat poison while he was studying in Taiwan. The court's been told the woman put small amounts of the poison in his food so he would have to stay in Taiwan so she could care for him. A new support program for women suffering pregnancy loss called Miscarriage Matters has been launched. Miscarriage affects up to 285 families each day in Australia. Former Olympian, now Dr. Yana Pittman, says it's a close personal subject for her.
1: Having been through four miscarriages myself, I can tell you that the magnitude for me was enormous. It was physical, the hormonal changes were enormous. It was the emotional, the idea of this life that I was picturing and the child that I was hoping to welcome into my family. But of course, it's different for everyone, which is why this program, Miscarriage Matters, is so important to open these conversations and give family members and community tools to talk to someone going through this chapter.
18: And the saxophonist who played the Pink Panther theme has died aged 94. Plas Johnson recorded the theme alongside Henry Mancini.

of the orchestra applauded for his sax solo. In sport, the Perth Bears have signed Giamat Shibasaki. He'll move from Brisbane to Perth for 2027. The Bulldogs' Marcelo Montoya has announced his immediate retirement from rugby league. Collingwood will have Josh Dacos back on deck for tonight's clash with Adelaide. Adelaide's Braden Cook will be rested. Darcy Fogarty is out through suspension. Belgian Jasper Philipsen won stage 17 of the Tour de France to move within 7 points of green jersey holder Mads Pedersen. Swiss Mauro Schmid and Dutchman Olaf Kooi were second and third respectively, while Slovenia's Tadej Pogacar holds the overall lead. In finance, the All Ords is up 80 points at 9,085, $1 buying 69.93 US cents. 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Mostly sunny with light winds becoming westerly. We're heading for top temperatures of 20 in the city, 21 in the west. Looking ahead, sunny tomorrow, Saturday and Sunday. At the moment in the city, 17 degrees, 16 at Bankstown and Penrith, 18 at Richmond. That's the latest 2SM News. I'm Diane Coveney-Garland. Now Chris Smith across Australia on 2SM.

0: Just before I return to your calls, and we've got a spike on the open line board at the moment, which is terrific, so we'll hear from you in a second, but I don't know what to think about this, to be perfectly honest, and I rarely get splinters sitting on the fence. But you may have heard in the last couple of days, it was announced that the Albanese government is part paying the wages of more than 2,000 journalists across 184 private newsrooms. Private newsrooms. And more than half of the money went to just four ownership groups. Now, this has been launched by Communications Minister Annika Wells. It's a $67.6 million journalism assistance fund. And the money's going to newsrooms at Nine, Seven, Crikey, The Conversation, The Saturday Paper, The Daily Oz, and Mamma Mia. The payment's running through March 2028. It's significant. 184 newsrooms. Now, the scheme is Labor's answer to Meta walking away from its Australian news deals in 2024. So no doubt all of these news entities, these big mainstream news entities, have gone to the government with their hand out saying, oh, they're going to copy all our news and, you know, we can't pay for what we do and we can't pay our wages. Can you please come to the party? I don't get it. I don't like what it looks like. More than anything, the government paying journalists. That tends to mean there's no separation between government and mainstream media, which tends to say that if you want more money in the future, you better give the government a better deal. Does that not change the complexion of what they broadcast out of their newsrooms? Now, you'd hope that it wouldn't. You'd hope that news bosses would not be motivated by a big chunk of money handed to their newsrooms by government. But you can't be assured of that. And I worry that it's crossing the line. You may have a view on that. Give us a call on 13 12 69. Let's talk about Pauline again. Mullet has phoned through. Mullet, go for it.
1: Oh, g'day, Chris. How you going, buddy?
0: Good, thank you.
1: Yeah, about Pauline, I've been listening what's been going on for the last week or so. She's been overseas, and she's been copping a hell of a hiding, for sure, especially from the other politicians.
0: And not just about what she's saying every day, but about what she and her colleagues have been saying for the last 5 years. They're trawling back on old podcasts, mate.
1: Yeah, well, she hasn't changed her views at all. And

0: she's not perfect. She said that herself. But these politicians that are bagging her, they forget about the helicopter one that was a rort, the Liberals. The National Senator, the blonde woman, with putting money into areas where...
1: seats that they needed to win.
0: Yeah, and there was the other lady from Labor recently that went on these little raunts and took a family here and there and everywhere. And I look at them people and I think to myself, how dishonest they are.
1: Yeah, well, they're all in glass houses, aren't they, Mullet?
0: Well, mate, if we started throwing rocks, there'd be nothing less than a glass. there'd be piles of rocks probably about a kilometre high.
1: Yeah, I don't think people are as silly as some of the politicians think. And I think when they have Pauline Hanson on the rack and being criticised for certain things, just like you do, mate, you instantly think about other news stories involving other parties and other politicians that were worse than what they're accusing Pauline Hanson of.
0: Well, that's correct. But with her little trip overseas, well, everyone's entitled to a holiday. And
1: yeah.
0: So what if, I don't care if Gina Reinhart paid for her room or whatever else, as long as it didn't come out of the taxpayers' coffers, I'm happy with that.
1: Correct, as we should be. We should stop being jealous and think that we've got to cut down tall poppies at every turn.
0: Well, there were politicians that were running this country, prime ministers, for the workers, and they were hobnobbing with the rich people and, you know, big business and everything.
1: Yeah, they all do it. Look what happened to Anthony Albanese on Monday night. He was at Mandalay, one of the great, you know, mansions in Point Piper, doing a $1 million donation deal with the son of a major wealthy Chinese developer. Like, they all do it.
0: Yeah, and you were just talking about, what was it, earlier about the last person, about this money that's been given to...
1: The media?
0: The media, yeah. I'm a bit slow on...
1: Yeah, that just crosses the line to me. And I'm not saying that it's not good to keep journalism alive. I'm not saying that, so I'm torn. But I just think that it's a bad conflict of interest.
0: Well, the thing is, they're in the business to make money, and he's feeding them, so they're going to look after him. And other businesses going down the hill all the time because payroll tax, they can't get their stuff cheap enough because... the government is blowing all the money we taxpayers are putting in, and they're making a mocha out of this GST thing because all the supermarkets and iShop and Aldi, their prices have been going up sky high, not just 20 cents or 50 cents, $1 or $2 or $3.
1: You bet, you bet. And for those of you, like you and me, who turn up to grocery stores and buy on a regular basis, we see this. And it just occasionally pull up and go, hang on a minute. You don't spend that amount of money on this.
0: No, well, the thing is, every dollar extra the government makes, it's a 10% GST on it.
1: Yeah, exactly. Mullet, thank you very much for your call. You make a very good point. Those in glass houses should not be throwing stones. Kel in Ballina. Go ahead, Kel.
2: Hey, how are you going, Chris?
1: Very well.
2: I wanted to talk to you about domestic violence, but I heard you mention about the media and that the donations.
1: Yeah.
2: Let's call it for what it is. It's bribery. Simple as that. But
1: yeah, I hate bashing the Albanese government up as often as I do, because I often, you know, hate the sound of my own voice on that score. And so I've sat on the fence in this because I do understand why, you know, journalism needs to be promoted in this country. We need more scrutiny, etc. But just paying money to look after the position of journalist doesn't sound right.
2: No, it isn't. It isn't right. What I wanted to ring about was about domestic violence. Now, when I was in the ambulance many, many years ago, almost half a lifetime ago,
1: yeah,
2: I witnessed where it was a two-way street, as Pauline Hanson said, and she's been taken out of context. I saw it for myself, my own eyes.
1: What did you see?
2: Oh, well, it was on a number of occasions, but on this one occasion that I still distinctly remember, we got called woman injured. That was the call. I mean, public phone in, they don't know much about what's going on. They just call basic stuff. But it was woman injured. And when we got there to the unit at Potts Point, yes, it was a woman injured. She got a bit of a hammering and blood everywhere, and she answered the door. But she said, "Who the hell called you?" And I said, "We don't know. It just got called in." She was really aggressive. And she turned around and said to this fellow in the background, "Did you call these bees?" And he said, "Yes, dear." And we looked at him. He was off in the background, but he was had blood all over him as well. And they'd been hitting each other.
1: Right. Socking it out.
2: She'd been giving him a bit of a hide, and he must have hit her back a couple of times and went, "Uh-oh, I better call the ambulance."
1: Wow, what a weird thing to turn up to.
2: Now, that didn't get reported. I mean, that got just on our basic sheets when we got back to the headquarters. But, I mean, it didn't get reported as statistics. And that lady that said earlier about, you know, a lot of statistics are based on women reports and not men reports, but I've seen it my own eyes where a woman can be very aggressive and give the husband a hiding.
1: All right, Mikhail, thank you very much. I'm surprised at the number of calls I've had on the open line today saying similar things from different points of view and different life experiences. Now, Prime Minister Anthony Albanese has received a rock star welcome at the Labor Party's National Conference in Adelaide a short time ago. He is the keynote speaker, of course. He opens the conference with an address. Now, I wonder whether you want me to play live. Should I go live and maybe we could spend 25, 30 minutes listening to Anthony Albanese talking to the Labor faithful? Would you like that? Lots of applause in between. It's similar to the State of the Nation that you hear when the President addresses Congress. Lots of applause between statements. Would you like that? I don't think so. I don't want to do that to my program. You can probably find, you know, a big slab of Anthony Albanese talking about how great the Labor Party and the government is elsewhere and in other places, but that won't be the case. What I will do, I'll play you a little bit now of what Anthony Albanese has been saying as he reads his auto cue at the Labor National Conference.
3: The responsibility to continue helping people under pressure, the responsibility that we have to guide our nation through this time of significant global uncertainty, and the opportunity to build something better beyond it, the opportunity for Australia to do more than weather this global storm of conflict and crisis, but to emerge from it a fairer and stronger and more resilient country, a country with a growing and productive economy that works for people, not the other way around. We have the opportunity to reject, once and for all, the failed ideology which said it was smart and rational to cut TAFE, close our refineries and send manufacturing jobs offshore because someone else, somewhere else, would sell us what we needed. And instead make the most of our resources and make more things here, to build up the skills and energy and self-reliance of our nation, and to lift up the talent and hard work and aspiration of our people, so that we are not just better prepared for the next challenge that the world throws at us, we are better placed to seize and shape and share the opportunities that the world holds for us, to make the transformative changes underway around the globe, from clean energy to artificial intelligence, work for all Australians. That is the test of our time. And delegates, it is a mission made for our Labor movement, for our ambition and our determination and for our eternal values of fairness, aspiration and opportunity for all. Because Australia can only seize this moment if every Australian can reach for it. We can only realise our true potential as a nation when every Australian has the chance to realise theirs. I understand that for many Australians right now, looking to the future runs second to the immediate pressures that they are under. The last decade has inflicted one global shock after another, and people have been given every reason to feel like the economy is simply not working for them. That goes deeper than sentiment, it's a reality people are up against. It is a challenge confronting governments and democracies right around the world. And that is why our focus remains squarely on helping with the cost of living, on the practical measures that matter to people and make a positive difference to their lives. Because that is how we demonstrate to Australians that their hard work will pay off, that their effort is worth it, that they can plan and build for their future.
1: Okay, that's Anthony Albanese, some of what he said, cost of living measures. Two things I'd like to pick up on what he said. He said he was sort of flagging the fact that we've got a growing productive economy, or saying that we should have a growing productive economy. We don't have growth. We certainly don't have productivity. Our productivity is zero. If he wants a growing productive economy, he's got to do a lot more than what's going on at the moment. We don't have a growing and productive economy. And he says we've got to make the most of our raw materials, our natural resources, except we can't touch uranium, we can't touch coal, and we're not big fans of gas either. Just a couple of points that occurred to me as he was discussing stuff. Brad is on the open line. Hi there, Brad.
4: Yeah, good morning, Chris. How are you?
1: Good, thank you.
4: Good to hear your voice again. Hope Europe was good.
1: Yeah, we had a great time.
4: Oh, awesome. Jealous. Very jealous. What I'm ringing about, it's a bit of it's a serious call, but a joke comment at the same time regarding our government.
1: Yeah.
4: I think they should be referred to as the climate drug dealers, meaning it is all well and good to give you something, but we're not going to use it ourselves. It's like a heroin dealer saying, we don't do it, but here's a shot, go and take it yourself. We didn't kill somebody, but we're going to give you that product to kill someone. Hmm. We can't use our gas. We can't use our coal. We can't use our uranium. But it's okay for every other country to take it from us. And
1: you can't possibly operate on that basis. It's massively hypocritical. It's either a good raw material to use or it's not. It's not good for India and not good for Australia.
4: Exactly right, which is why the analogy of a drug dealer, they know it makes them money. The drug dealer makes them money. The person likes the product. It gives them a high, gives them a hit. But no, we don't take it. We're the good people.
1: Yeah. It's amazing. The fact that he would be considering giving uranium to Modi just underlines how stupid it is not to use that resource for ourselves.
4: The whole Labor Party is stupid. And the the sooner Pauline comes out with Barnaby, cleans them all out, makes this country great again. I'm only 33, Chris, and I can see it decline. I'm scared for my son.
1: Yeah. Yeah, I fear for the future of my kids as well. Good on you, Brad. Thank you very much for your contribution. Thank you for that. We'll take a break, come back with more right after this.
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6: North Sydney, track broken down, Ringer Freeway northbound, the exit ramp to Falcon Street. The M2 looking good in both directions. Colby, Richmond Road remains busy, east and westbound. For nearly 40 years, Starlight's been creating happiness for seriously ill children, and you can too by making a regular monthly donation at starlight.org.au. I'm Ian Wallace with the latest traffic on 2SM. 1269.
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0: Okay, just further to what Albanese is saying at the National Conference, he's talking about establishing a fair work court. Now, I haven't heard the detail of this, and there's no press release associated with it. They're just words. And no doubt we'll be able to fathom in the next 24 hours exactly what this entails. But we've got a Fair Work Commission. We've got an Arbitration Commission. And he now wants to set up a Fair Work Court. Like, another reason to get stuck into bosses, I guess, and employers who treat workers badly. Is this what it's about? A Fair Work Court. We've got courts, federal courts, for instance, for issues related to workplaces as well. You can use the federal court. Anyway, a Fair Work Court. But he's obviously deciding to have a little bit of fun at the expense of the Conservative parties as well. These things come up quite often at the Labor National Conference where they get stuck into the Tories. They love to get stuck into the Conservative parties. And he's having a bit of fun, Anthony Albanese, and this is the way in which he's doing it.
1: Our opponents have never, ever been able to accept the legitimacy of a Labor government. They think we should know our place. They have never been able to accept that the trade union movement is central to the health and strength of our democracy, because they have never believed that the working people of Australia deserve a say in the shape of our economy and the future of our society. That's why for them, every increase in wages is always the end of the world. Any improvement in workers' rights is a sign of the apocalypse. They say that every cost of living measure is a waste, and they see every change to the status quo as an outrage. That is why they are so offended by our reforms to rebalance the tax system, to better align the way the system deals with income earned from work and wages compared to income from selling assets. Because we know that the vast majority of Australians have nothing to sell but their time, nothing to give but their hard work. That's how they make a living. 1 hour of effort after another. That's how they provide for their family and how they put food on the table.
0: Okay, there you go. This is why what he's done in the budget is so valuable to the Australian economy, apparently. Really? Well, when it comes to negative gearing and capital gains tax, it was one of the only ways people could get ahead beyond working daily and hourly as a PAYE employee. But he's taken that away and greatly reduced the benefits associated with risk. Anyway, he's allowed to do that because the Tories do this as well at their various gatherings. They like to get stuck into the Labor Party. So he's dancing on that parade, is Anthony Albanese. I didn't get to this yesterday, but I wanted to point out this trip that we took listeners on, 50-odd listeners, we had a fantastic time. It was great. Some of us, and I'm talking about myself, well, things went awry a few times. Well, not just a few times. We were at Portofino, and I was taking photographs. And I was taking photographs with my son's camera as he was moving into the water, and I was moving behind him taking photographs. And I then found myself up to my waist in water, which normally would be fine, except when he turned around and said, "Where's your phone?" And, of course, my phone was in my pocket, wasn't it? I didn't know it was. I thought it was in my backpack, but it was in my pocket. So it went for a drink. Now, if you ever lose your phone in the Mediterranean, which has got about 3 times more content of salt than the Pacific Ocean, you know that it's never going to come live again. And that is exactly the case. My phone was dead as a dodo. And when you go on a trip like this, the last thing you want to do is lose your phone. But that was the first thing that happened to me. Later on, I had a rashie, a swimming rashie, and I put it on a chair to dry, and we had a little bit of lunch, and then had a little bit of pizza and then went off and I left the rashi behind. And then I tried to get someone from our touring party to go to the cafe to find out whether it was still there. It was gone. So the rashi went. And then out of Heathrow, the flight bound for Dubai was more than an hour late. And I missed my connecting flight back here, which is why I wasn't on air on Monday. Like, how unlucky do you have to be? But worse than that, as I sprinted to make the final leg between Dubai and Sydney and get to the A1 terminal, which was a train ride away, I left my beautiful Tag Heuer watch sitting in a security tray, didn't I? Gone. Now, I've gone back on the lost and found and all that sort of stuff, but they can't track it down. And then when I got to Dubai and I had 36 hours, I started to come down with a virus and was stuck in bed for the whole 36 hours and didn't see Dubai at all. So it was one of those trips where things go wrong. And I don't know whether you can beat that. Have you gone on a trip, doesn't necessarily mean overseas, but abroad or domestically, where things like you've lost your passport, you've lost your wallet, you've been pickpocketed in some far-flung hole in the world and you were left with nothing? What have you done? Because one, the problems are complex. Firstly, you usually can't speak the language locally, so it's difficult to try and reverse the damage. And then you've got to go to the police station to try and find out whether you can recover some of your possessions. Forget that. And then you've got to try and find out ways in which you could find an embassy to get another passport. A lot of people go overseas or go travelling and they have bad luck. I had bad luck come to me, which is probably all my fault. Not thinking, not being alert, but I was a little bit laid back probably, and I'm a bit of a klutz. So can you beat any of that? Have you lost similar toys? Have you lost your possessions and never to be returned? And how did you cope when you went through those processes whilst travelling? It's not all cocktails and swimming and Lilo's, is it? Sometimes things can go awry and you think to yourself, oh, I should have stayed at home in the first place. Now, Norwegian Cruise Lines balcony flash sale is on now. 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
3: Anzac Bridge looking good in and out of the city. North Sydney, a truck broken down. Ringer Freeway, the northbound off-ramp to Falcon Street. And the M1 clear out of Sydney up to the Central Coast. Need a sweet stop on the way home this week at IGA. 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
0: Diane, what's happening on the news front?
13: Thank you, Chris. The Prime Minister has addressed Labor's national conference in Adelaide, Sydney's Wentworth Park, to be bulldozed to make way for more homes, and uncapped Queensland Reds centre Isaac Henry has been named in the Wallaby squad for the two test series against Japan. We'll have those stories and more at the top of the hour.
0: Great stuff. Thank you very much for that. One of the images you may see if you're watching evening news tonight is from Adelaide and from the national Labor conference, and it was a quite alarming event, because what was happening, Anthony Albanese arrived, had to go from one level of the conference centre to the bottom level. He got on the escalator. He was on the escalator. It was moving down, operating fine. And then about 5 or 6 seconds into taking those escalator stairs, the thing came to a grinding halt. And you should have seen Albo. He almost left the escalator and tumbled down to the bottom, which would have been quite alarming for him and quite dangerous. But he held on. He held on well to the rails and stopped himself from falling down. And then he just had to walk the rest of the way before he got to the bottom level. You'll see it on the news tonight. Dangerous. And how he held on as he did, I got no idea. It was like what happened to Donald Trump about 6 months ago. Similar things, which is very, very dangerous. When you are going down an escalator and it comes to a grinding halt, like normally, unless you're a younger, more sprightly person, you can go right over the top and roll down to the bottom and you can do some serious damage. But you'll see that on the news tonight. Rob wants to talk about DV. Go ahead, Rob.
14: Well, good morning. I'll try and be brief. At the end of the day, I want to get to the point that things have improved over the last 60 years in regards to support services,
0: yeah,
14: intervention, etc. Look, about going back 60 years, I was in a family that I was the youngest. It was incredibly abusive, to the point where the police would come. It was a patriarchal society at the time. That was explained to me by a psych. Many, many years later, I couldn't understand why nobody stepped in. But like a quick example, there was one night, I wasn't there, thankfully. My father beat my mother up, threw her through a wall. He always carried an iron bar. She took her out the street. He shot a .22 rifle down the street at the two guys that picked her up to take her away.
0: Jeez.
14: Now,
0: you didn't see any of this, thankfully.
14: Yes. Well, my brother arrived. Now, he was a black belt karate at the time. I wish my father didn't know, because I weren't in touch. And he was taller than my father, and he saw the iron bar behind his back, took it off him, and knocked him out. And because he had sexually abused my sister for so many years, he beat him between the legs. And he eventually crawled away. The police arrived, two police vehicles, and they explained what had happened. He had the rifle in his hand. And they said, well, we haven't had any complaints about a rifle. We didn't see anything. So they stood there and watched him smash the rifle up in the driveway and did nothing. My father was found two or three days later in the chook shed, couldn't walk. Now, the thing is, those days, I left when I was 14, so I was on the streets for 4 years before I joined the army, was able to get into the army with some help. And I remember the police picked me up one night, it was about early in the mornings, etc. What the hell are you doing in the streets, the city, this is Adelaide, at your age? And I explained to them what I was living with and how dangerous it was for me.
0: Yeah.
14: And they took me home anyway and said, if you run away again, we'll send you. She was a runaway.
0: Well, those are the days when there was far more, what would you say? I was going to say criminality associated with protecting domestic violence culprits, but let's not call it criminality. There was just a tendency to allow things to go through to the keeper and allow, this kind of violence to continue and to put kids back into that environment when the best thing would have been to take them out of it.
14: Well, the police didn't want to get involved. This was the father's domain. What happened behind closed doors was their business.
0: Yeah.
14: And I remember my mother, many years later, I haven't had contact for 50 years. I think they're all gone now. And I feel nothing, thankfully. I'm not angry or anything anymore.
0: That's good.
14: She did say, oh, I only stayed for the sake of you kids. In actual fact, she should have left for the sake of us kids.
0: For the sake of your kids. I've heard similar things, and I've had my own similar exposures to that kind of domestic violence myself as a child growing up. And I often heard my mother say the same thing. And yet, Matt, what would have been far better would have been as if that could have split up a lot earlier and we would have lived a far easier and less traumatic, period in our lives.
14: Absolutely. But look, now there is recognition, there is education, there is support services, and there is intervention. You've just got to reach out for it. It is there.
0: Yeah.
14: Okay, which is good to know.
0: Yeah, it is good to know. Rob, thank you very much for revealing all of that. They were very different times and times in which we were far too tolerant.
14: Absolutely. Thank you.
0: Good on you, Rob. Thank you. Tolerance is what I was looking for rather than criminality. George, go ahead.
15: Hey, trip of the lifetime, Chris. Midnight Express, eat your heart out. A good friend of mine. This is gospel. He worked his guts out and saved up for a trip.
0: Yeah.
15: Spoke to him about a week before he left. Anyway, he ended up in India, his first destination. Someone's pulled up in one of them little wagons and took him into town, from the airport.
0: Yeah.
15: And he thought he was going to a backpacker's den. And he's arrived and he's walked in and all pretty colours and everyone's having a good time and that. And the bloke handed him one of them opium pipe leads. Silly him, thought, oh yeah, I'll join in on the culture.
0: Oh.
15: Ago, 3 days later, he woke up naked, no passport, no money, no clothes, no identification. He stumbled out of there. Someone threw a rag around him. The authorities got him, took him to prison. He languished in prison for a year. They said it'll be another year before we even speak to you.
0: No.
15: Yeah. And the only reason he got out, he heard an Aussie voice talking to a prisoner, a consulant or something talking to a prisoner down way down the cell line, and he screamed at the top of his lungs, I'm an Australian, I need help. The consulant, his ears pricked, he walked down, he said, what are you here for? He said, and he told him the story. He said, righto, I'll get to you, I'll come back to you. Well, the consulate identified him, got him out of there. I met him when he come back. He's a different person. He said, I'll never leave this country again.
0: We'd never go again, would you?
15: No. Can you believe that? His first trip. Plane within 20 minutes. He's in 3 days later. He's languishing in an Indian prison. and they're not even going to speak to him for another year after doing a year.
0: How long did it take before he did get back?
15: 2 years.
0: That's just mad.
15: Mad, yeah, crazy. Yeah, so after hearing that, I thought, I'm not going anywhere. You know what I like about Australia? I know the people, I know the money, I know the language, and there's lots of great places in Australia that outweigh any places in the world.
0: Yeah, and you have a familiarity with where are the danger places and the danger points, so you can operate that way. Ah, what an incredible story. You win.
15: Thank you.
0: Woo-hoo. Thank you, George. Thank you. That is one hell of a nightmare travel trip. John has sent me a text message saying, I had my wallet stolen in Venice, jewellery ripped off my neck in Barcelona, and I left my passport on the plane in Dubai. That is a nightmare trip. Nothing like that has ever happened to you, you don't know. I was in Hong Kong once. I was covering the Seoul Olympics, and I had to get on a plane very quickly to chase Alex Watson, who was a pentathlete who was caught for there was too much caffeine in his system. And I was quickly told, quick, jump on the next plane, take your passport with you and chase Alex Watson. He's going to Hong Kong. So I was a plane ride behind him. He'd got to Hong Kong before me. Someone in the newsroom, I was working for Channel 7 at the time, said, go to this particular hotel. This is where we think he is, at the Holiday Inn. And then I was in a taxi. I had a little, like a man bag thing with my passport, my Olympic lanyards, and also my money, my wallet. And it was in the taxi. As the taxi pulled up at the Holiday Inn, I swear to this day I saw Alex Watson go inside the rolling doors. And I jumped out of the cab quick as I can to try and grab hold of him. And I went inside the doors. And by the time I got inside the doors, he'd gone into the lift and up. At least I had a chance to know which level he was on. And I eventually made contact with him down the track. But I turned around and I looked and went, oh, hang on. I've just left this little man bag in the taxi. I turned around, looked outside, and the taxi had gone. Gone. And I went, no, I've lost everything. I've lost passport, and I just freaked. But, of course, knowing that I had to follow the story too, because everyone was waiting on a story to be filed that night from Hong Kong on Alex Watson's troubles. And I was just beside myself. And then I reached into my back pocket and there was my passport. I don't know why it was in my back pocket, but it was. It wasn't in that pouch. But the pouch, I lost everything else. I had no money, no credit cards, no nothing. And anyway, got by and got through it. But when it happens, your blood runs cold.
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3: Loftus, Princess Highway, a little busy at times, northbound around Farnell Avenue due to some earlier work. Colby, Richmond Road remains busy, east and westbound. Don't tax yourself. 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

I tell you what, it's a good day for Mal Meninga. The Perth Bears have signed Australian and Queensland State of Origin representative Shibasaki, Gamut Shibasaki, along with one of the game's most exciting young prospects as well. They've got a few young prospects, the Bears, but Shibasaki is a great signing. He's not such great form in 2026, but boy, oh boy, he's been a revelation. So well done to the Perth Bears. A Ryanair flight from Ireland to Ibiza is reported to have descended into chaos after passengers launched into a spree of drinking, mid-air toilet sex and harassment. According to one passenger, she and other travellers were unsettled from the moment they reached the departure gates at Dublin. She said she alerted ground staff to groups of passengers who appeared to be inebriated, and then there were all sorts of sex going on in the toilets as well. Oh, my goodness. This is what happens as well, you see. You go on a big travel discovery and you get on a plane and you think everyone will be behaved, and sometimes they are not. Happy birthday if you've got one today, this 23rd day of July. You share it with English singer David Essex, who turned 79 years of age. I can't believe that.

I've run out of time. I'll leave you with David Essex. You enjoy the rest of your afternoon. Beautiful day in Sydney, at least. I hope it's good where you are. We'll be back to do it again at the same time tomorrow. This is Chris Smith on the Super Radio Network.

0: 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Sydney traffic.
1: North Parramatta, car broken down, O'Connell Street, southbound past Albert Street, Loftus. Now some work on the Princess Highway, northbound of Farnell Avenue. Traffic fairly busy going through there. KFC have just wrapped up a new Christmas in July daily deal. 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
0: 2SM.
10: In this bulletin, the latest unemployment figures out, the Prime Minister addresses Labor's national conference, and the Wallaby squad for the test series against Japan has been named. Good afternoon, I'm Diane Coveney-Garland. The latest unemployment figures show the unemployment rate remains steady at 4.4%. The figures from the Australian Bureau of Statistics show employment increased by 76,300, with 47,000 of them part-time workers. The number of unemployed people rose by 13,000, while underemployment rose by 0.2 percentage points to 6.5%. Prime Minister Anthony Albanese has kicked off the National Labor Conference in Adelaide. Mr. Albanese showed off his Medicare card, akin to the promotion of Medicare, as seen on the federal election campaign trail. He also says the government will seek to form a fair work court. It will boost funding for students on practical assignments as well.
11: And it is every student in every school, in every state and every territory receiving the full and fair funding that they need to thrive.
10: Police have charged two men and seized drugs worth $1.5 million during investigations into an alleged kidnapping in Sydney's southwest. Two men were allegedly assaulted and kidnapped by five men at St John's Park on April 19. The men were going to supply drugs to the group but were instead kidnapped. Detectives have now charged a 27-year-old Wakeley man and a 31-year-old Ropes Crossing man with drugs offences. A former ASIO source has been denied entry into Australia to give evidence at the Anti-Semitism Royal Commission. Rhys Sullivan reports.
12: The undercover source, identified as Marcus, claims he warned ASIO about Sajid and Naveed Akram 6 years before the pair committed Australia's worst terror attack at Bondi Beach in December. Despite the Royal Commission informing him they want him to give evidence, however, the government has rejected his application to re-enter Australia. Marcus was forced to leave the country in 2023 after ASIO withdrew its support for his permanent residency, and he's unable to get to an Australian embassy in his current location. The Department of Foreign Affairs informed him his visa was rejected as it was not satisfied the applicant has a genuine intention to stay temporarily in Australia. At Parliament House, Canberra, Rhys Sullivan, Super Radio Network News.
10: The Wentworth Park Greyhound Track transformation in Sydney's inner west is being fast-tracked. The 14-hectare site is going to be bulldozed and then transformed into up to 2,000 homes and green spaces for the community. New South Wales Planning Minister Paul Scully says there will be sporting facilities there as well.
13: The Men's Labor Government's agreement will accelerate the planning restoration and site preparation works, with early works expected to commence before Christmas, turning the 3.9-hectare greyhound racing site into new community sporting fields and public open space.
10: A Darwin man has been charged with possession of child sex abuse images. The 71-year-old was arrested after authorities raided his home and seized multiple electronic devices. Police allege he had tens of thousands of child sex abuse images in his possession. House prices around the country are dropping in the wake of a market downturn. The median dwelling price stands at

0: AMP Chief Economist Shane Oliver says some cities are doing better than others.
1: For the last 3 years, we've had three cities which have been literally booming, Brisbane, Adelaide and Perth. Brisbane prices, I think, rose something like 55% early 2023. Adelaide, 45% odd. Perth, a lot more. Now, Perth's recovering, I think, from a long, the end of the mining boom over a decade ago.
0: A new report has been released looking at the benefits of shifting more freight to rail. The Mackell Institute report, Sharing the Load, has found greater investment in rail could result in $640 million more a year. Rail, Tram and Bus Union Secretary Alex Klassens says a National Freight Logistics Task Force is needed,
2: which will coordinate a 10-year freight on rail action plan, implement some coordinated packages of commercial incentives that makes rail freight more attractive to both freight customers and rail operators, and develop a national strategy which accelerates the transition of freight to lower emissions energy sources while protecting Australia's fuel security.
0: Two Australian women have died in a crash in Greece. Professor Marguerite Johnson from the University of Queensland and her partner Lenny Johnson died in a single vehicle crash on July 15. The car they were travelling in hit a lamp post and overturned on the island of Lesvos. Australian scientists have had a breakthrough and developed a new magnet. The prototype can remove harmful microplastics and some PFAS particles from water. Professor Nikki Eshtiagi from RMIT has worked on the project and says it could be developed for everyday use.
3: We could be able to clean our laundry wastewater free of this nanoplastic before going to the sewer system. If we do not separate it at source, what would be happening end up to the ocean?
0: An international student has been charged after allegedly lodging more than $5 million worth of GST refunds he wasn't entitled to. The 25-year-old who lives in Sydney made multiple claims for luxury watches after trips overseas. He deposited more than $1.1 million cash into bank accounts in Australia. Police have charged two men after they were allegedly caught street racing in Kingaroy in the South Burnett region of Queensland. Police say they sped off from traffic lights on Tuesday morning and continued on side by side until they were stopped by police. The vehicles have both been impounded and the drivers aged 20 and 21 will face court in September. The saxophonist who played the Pink Panther theme has died aged 94. Plas Johnson recorded the theme alongside Henry Mancini in 1963. Johnson was astounded when the rest of the orchestra applauded for his sax solo. Five children are among 10 people who died in a house fire in Peru. Police are investigating the blaze in Lima. In sport, the Aussies have won gold in the kayak cross-time trial event at the Canoe Slalom World Championships in Oklahoma. Jess Fox, Naomi Fox and Kate Eckhart previously won gold in the same event in London in 2023. The Perth Bears have signed Giamat Shibasaki. He'll move from Brisbane to Perth for 2027. The Bulldogs' Marcelo Montoya has announced his immediate retirement from rugby league. He was going to hang up his boots at the end of the season, but has announced his retirement now. He'll join the club's wellbeing staff. Mitch Moses will be back for the Eels when they take on the Panthers tonight. Luca Moretti will also return after timeout with concussion. Collingwood will have Josh Dacos back on deck for tonight's game against Adelaide. Sam Swadling will be replaced by the Magpies' Jeremy Howe. Scott Pendlebury and Steele Sidebottom are both tipped to play as well. Pole vaulter Nina Kennedy has been named flag bearer and swimmer Tim Hodge will carry the baton for the 2026 Glasgow Commonwealth Games opening ceremony. Hodge says it's a huge honour.
4: To be able to say that I was the first baton bearer for Australia is something that I'll be able to hold on to for the rest of my life.
0: Uncapped Queensland Reds centre Isaac Henry has been named in the Wallaby squad for the two test series against Japan. Lucan Salakaya Loto and Isaac Kalia have been recalled by new Wallabies coach Les Kiss. Kalia replaces James

0: The clash between Chelsea and Tottenham Hotspur to be played at Homebush is close to capacity. Around 20,000 fans will be travelling from interstate or overseas for the game. Belgian Jasper Philipsen won stage 17 of the Tour de France to move within 7 points of the green jersey holder Mads Pedersen. Slovenia's Tadej Pogacar holds the overall lead. Philipsen says it wasn't an easy win, but very much welcome.
1: I was like an angry bird at the table. Just disappointed in myself, angry that I couldn't take a stage win, that I didn't find my feeling.
0: In finance, the All Ordinaries is up 55 points at 9,060, one Aussie dollar 70.13 US cents. 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Mostly sunny with light winds becoming westerly. Another sunny day tomorrow with temperatures ranging from 6 to 17 in the city, 2 to 17 in the west. Looking further ahead, sunny for the weekend and Monday. Right now in the city, 18 degrees, 18 at Bankstown, Penrith, Richmond and Cabramatta. That's the latest 2SM News. I'm Diane Coveney-Garland.

0: It's time to look into what's making the news and for you to have your say on the things that matter. Afternoons with Brent Bultitude. Call 13 12 69.
1: Good afternoon. I trust you are well. Thanks for your company. It is gorgeous, as they say. What are we, Thursday? Yeah, week's gone quick, hasn't it, Melissa? Has it gone quick for you? Gone quick for me. Has it gone quick for you? Today's Thursday already. And being a Thursday, that means, look, because I was filling in for Chris for a while, and we sort of didn't catch up because she was away. I haven't spoken to Bree re-cooking in, it feels like, forever. Anyway, she's back today. She is. And today she's doing loaded Kinder Bueno. Did I get it right, Melissa? Bueno? Bueno, is it? Bueno. Bueno. Loaded Kinder Bueno, which is Spanish for good. Spanish for good. There you go. Bueno. We've learned something already this afternoon. And I've been on air 45 seconds. Bueno. Bueno. It's good for... it's Spanish for good. So we loaded Kinder Bueno cookies. So if you've got a massive sweet tooth and a craving for something decadent, well, continuing our dessert trip with our resident expert, Bree. That's what we're talking about today. It's Nutella and sweet Bueno spread. There you go. With all this talk of Nutella, my wife actually went and bought some. Because we bought some Nutella croissants, but we weren't real happy with how they turned out. So she said, let's do it ourselves. We've got Nutella. Thanks, Bree. We've got Nutella now in the pantry we have. So we'll do that. What time's that? 1:30. Is that right? After 1:30? I'll just make a note. After 1:30. After 1 o'clock this afternoon, let me see. Are your sleep trackers making you tired? We're told we need to pay back our sleep debt. But is that actually how bodies work? We're joined by clinical psychologist Amelia Scott after 1 o'clock to break down the science of sleep and why the debt metaphor might be doing more harm than good, and how to stop worrying about the numbers. Look, I was always told that you could never catch up on the sleep that you missed. So in other words, if you miss sleep during the week and you have a big sleep in on Saturday morning, let's say you sleep in until 10 o'clock, for example, on a Saturday morning, which I couldn't do. I don't know about you, but I think I've reached the stage in life where even when I don't have to get up early for work, I'm still up at about 7 a.m, 7:30 at the very latest. And so sleep debt, I was always of the opinion that if you missed sleep during the week, you just couldn't catch up on that sleep of a weekend. The debt myth: you don't owe a precise number of hours. If you lose 2 hours of sleep, you don't need to sleep an extra 2 hours to break even. When you are sleep deprived, your body becomes more efficient. When you are sleep deprived, your body becomes more efficient. It sacrifices light sleep to protect your deepest, most restorative sleep stages. Constantly worrying about your sleep debt can actually create anxiety, which makes it harder to get a good night's sleep. Well, that's true, I suppose, if you go to sleep worrying about not getting to sleep. How often do you wake up at 3 o'clock in the morning and you get out of bed? If you're a bloke, you go to the bathroom, you come back to bed, and you think, I've got to get back to sleep. I've got to get back to sleep. I need to get back to sleep, because if I don't get back to sleep, I'll miss out on my 7 or 8 hour sleep. And at 5 a.m, you're still there awake, tossing and turning. God, I do that all the time. The sleep tracker. You can do it with a watch. You can do it with a ring, all those sort of things. Constantly worrying about your sleep debt can make it worse than it is. Your sleep needs are not static, they say. They change depending on your health, your exercise routine, and even the time of year. I'm going to write a note here. What about age? Age. The older you get, do you need less sleep? What do you think? Anyway, we'll talk about sleep. That's interesting. That's after 1 o'clock this afternoon. After 2 o'clock, we'll do the quiz. And today, the quiz is themed... Here's my sheet of paper with the quiz. Ice cream. It's an ice cream quiz. And the reason it's an ice cream quiz is because today, July 23, is National Vanilla Ice Cream Day. National Vanilla Ice Cream Day. I think any day is a national day if you want to have vanilla ice cream. Love it. While ice cream as a whole got its official US presidential nod way back in 1984 when Ronald Reagan proclaimed July as National Ice Cream Month, vanilla remains the undisputed king of the classics. Here's a fun fact. Did you know that Thomas Jefferson actually brought back one of the earliest written American recipes for vanilla ice cream from France in the late 1700s? He did. So today's also National Peanut Butter and Chocolate Day. Hence, I suppose, Brie is talking about, if you like, Nutella and chocolate. So today is National Peanut Butter and Chocolate Day, celebrating the ultimate flavour pairing. The ultimate flavour pairing. Peanut butter and chocolate. There you go. While chocolate and peanut butter had separately delighted ancient civilians, how about civilizations? I suppose civilians in civilization, like the Aztecs and the Incas, they became an unstoppable powerhouse to H.B. Reese, a former dairy farmer for Hershey, who started making peanut butter cups in his basement in 1928. 'Tis true. And as a light-hearted moment, well, I suppose it's not really lighthearted. I mean, it's really important. It is National Gorgeous. She's gorgeous. Gorgeous Grandma Day. It is Gorgeous Grandma Day, created in 1984 by author and educator Alice Solomon. The day was established to honour women of a certain age who break the traditional mould. If that is you, we salute you today on National Gorgeous Grandma Day. 13 12 69 is the telephone number if you'd like to have your say. Pick up the phone and call us, as we do so here across the Super Radio Network, any topic, any time. 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
3: In Loftus, there's roadworks happening on the Princess Highway northbound at Farnell Avenue. And in Emu Heights, a reminder for heavy vehicles, they're not permitted on Old Bathurst Road between Gosling Street and Binya Street, and must use alternatives such as the Great Western Highway. 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I'm Jace Flaxman with the latest traffic on 2SM 1269.
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1: Australia's labour market remains robust is the headline. That is the news that's broken this morning, I suppose, in reference to unemployment figures. What do they say? Let's see. We get statements from KPMG. So, who is the boss at KPMG? Their Australian senior economist, Terry Rawnsley. June delivered another 76,300 jobs. 76,300 jobs. Participation went to 67%. Look, can I tell you, it was 66.7% last time. So 66.7% last time, and it went to 67%. And they say it surged to 67%. Is that really a surge? Lifted slightly. How about we say that? The lift was partially due to a high number of people who were waiting for a job in May, or the fact that some businesses may have delayed the start dates amid the uncertainty stemming from developments in the Middle East earlier in the year. According to KPMG, Australia's senior economist Terry Rawnsley, the unemployment rate remains steady at 4.4%, and the participation rate rose from 66.7 to 67. So it's not that big, is it? But it does mark the largest monthly increase since April 2025. People aged 55 to 64 recorded the strongest annual growth in participation, with the rate increasing by 0.8% to 70.6%. A lot of percentage points there. I suppose the takeaway is the unemployment rate is steady at 4.4%. Back to the newsroom after this for a 12:30 news update.
2: 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Sydney traffic.
3: 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In Huntingwood, there's scheduled roadworks for the M4 motorway westbound off-ramp at Reservoir Road. And in North Sydney, the Warringah Freeway between the Pacific Highway and High Street and Lade Cove Tunnel. 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I'm Jace Flaxman with the latest traffic on 2SM 1269.
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24: Good afternoon, I'm Benjamin Smith. A court in Greece has ruled out extraditing James Dalamangus, one of Australia's most wanted men, over an alleged stabbing murder in a Sydney nightclub 3 decades ago. The now 56-year-old was arrested at a farm property in Greece last month on an Interpol red notice. The court deliberated for 9 hours to reach their decision. Australia's unemployment rate remains steady at 4.4% for the month of June. The Australian Bureau of Statistics found 76,000 extra people gained employment last month. The participation rate rose by 0.3 percentage points to 67% for the month. Saudi Arabia has confirmed one of the ships has been targeted by the Houthi rebels while sailing in the Red Sea. The Iranian-backed Yemeni militant group has also claimed to target another vessel in the Red Sea. This comes as the US launched strikes on Iran for the 12th consecutive night. There are calls for more freight to be sent by rail rather than road. A report's found capturing a third of the future freight growth on rail would save millions of litres of diesel and prevent fatal road accidents. Rail, Tram and Bus Union Secretary Alex Clarsons says letting the entire freight boom default to roads is unfair.
25: By just being very careful about what transitions from road to rail and working on a coordinated approach across the whole logistics chain. I mean, obviously, we're always going to have trucks. We need trucks, and they need to work in conjunction with the rail industry, and we need to coordinate the movement of our freight task a lot better than what we're currently doing.
24: A South Australia man has been charged with producing child exploitation material. The 26-year-old was arrested in Adelaide after an investigation into the production of the content using artificial intelligence. He has been granted bail. Detective Superintendent Damien Epps says the use of AI to generate child abuse material is a heinous offence. Prince George is preparing to follow in his father's footsteps and head to Eton. The 13-year-old is second in line to the throne and will begin attending the boarding school in September. In sport, Canterbury outside back Marcelo Montoya has announced his immediate retirement from rugby league. He retires after 162 NRL games for Canterbury and the Warriors and 9 appearances for Fiji. Hawthorn coach Sam Mitchell expects to see Connor Nash back on the field sooner rather than later following a disc-related neck injury. And Belgium's Jasper Philipsen claimed stage 17 of the Tour de France. Tadej Pogacar retained the yellow jersey. In finance, the All Ordinaries is up 56 points at 9,063. One Australian dollar is buying 70.14 US cents. 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
26: Mostly sunny with light winds becoming westerly. Sunny tomorrow with temperatures ranging from 6 to 17 degrees in the city, 2 to 17 in the west. Looking further ahead, sunny Saturday, Sunday and Monday. At the moment in the city it's 19 degrees, Bankstown 19, Penrith 18 and Richmond 19. That's the latest 2SM News. I'm Benjamin Smith.

0: It's Billy Ocean and the Caribbean Queen. Melissa and I were just talking about going on a cruise, or not going on a cruise, to be honest. And that would be Billy Ocean. There you go. Timely, the Caribbean Queen song. 13 12 69 is the telephone number you ring if you'd like to have your say this afternoon with us. The National Labour Conference has kicked off. There is the Prime Minister in his glory with his... Is it a lanyard? Is that what you call it? A lanyard? What do you call those things? Lanyards. Yes, he's got his official lanyard on. I saw that around the neck. The pink, I think, pink or red. So we know he's at a conference because he's got the lanyard there. Thousands have gathered in Adelaide for the ALP's 50th National Conference. The Treasurer, Jim Chalmers, outlined seven major economic challenges facing the centre-left, including the AI revolution, energy transformation, population ageing, and intensifying global pressures. Look, there used to be, I was going to talk about, sometimes in politics the question is not that complicated, but the answer is. And yesterday, the Housing Minister, Claire O'Neill, was repeatedly asked a simple question. Should the Union Jack remain on the Australian flag? And that's one of the topics they're going to be talking about at this conference. The Adelaide ALP 50th National Conference. They're going to be talking about, should the Union Jack remain on the Australian flag? It was a yes or no question when she was asked, but getting a straight answer proved much harder than it should have been. The question came after the Australian Manufacturing Workers Union flagged it would push a motion at the Labor Party conference to remove the Union Jack from the national flag, arguing the symbol represents Australia's colonial past and oppression. Now, people can have different views about the flag. That's part of living in a democracy, I suppose. But some people believe the flag represents history, tradition, and our connection to the past. And that's what the Union Jack does. Others believe it represents a chapter of history that Australia should move beyond. Both sides of the debate are legitimate. But what frustrated many people watching was not necessarily the issue itself, it was the reluctance of her to give an answer. And this seems to be the case for many politicians these days, the reluctance to give an honest answer. And that raises a bigger question about politics today, doesn't it? Why do politicians find it so difficult to answer simple questions? People understand that governments deal with complex issues. They understand ministers have competing priorities. But when a question is asked directly, and it's a simple question, we expect an answer, don't we? But that doesn't happen these days. Look, you can support changing the flag, you can oppose changing the flag, you can say it's not a priority, but avoiding the question creates the impression that politicians are worried about upsetting someone. And who are they going to upset? And that's where trust starts to disappear. The argument from Ms. O'Neill was that her focus is housing and that young Australians are struggling to buy homes. Well, we know that. That's a fair point. Housing affordability is one of the biggest issues facing the country at the moment. But the public can walk and chew gum at the same time, as the saying goes. A minister can focus on housing and still answer a question about a major national symbol. This is part of a broader frustration, I think, that many voters have with politics. Too often, answers are carefully crafted, they're filtered, and they're designed to avoid controversy rather than simply telling people what a politician believes. The flag debate itself is not the biggest issue facing Australia. The cost of living is bigger, isn't it? Housing is bigger. Energy prices, health, and the economy are bigger. But the way politicians handle these debates matters because it goes to a much bigger issue. And for me, that much bigger issue is summed up in one word. And that word is trust. People don't expect politicians to agree with them on everything. They just, as in the people, the voters, they just want honesty. Sometimes the easiest way to lose confidence is not by giving the wrong answer. Do you know what it is? It's by refusing to give an answer at all. So, your thoughts. What do you think about the Union Jack? Do we keep it? Do we let it go? Gosh, we've been talking about designing a new flag, it seems, for years and years and years. And every time it raises its head, there's people for both sides. Yes, we need a new flag. No, we should keep what we've got because our soldiers fought for it or fought under it for the country. Anyway, if you want to make a comment, you can pick up the phone and give us a call on 13 12 69. I see that there was... The Prime Minister announced an extension of the Commonwealth PRAC payment scheme to allied health students in 10 additional fields, including physiotherapy, speech pathology and clinical psychology, following... I suppose they call it intense advocacy from unions and peak bodies. That's part of what they're going to be talking about at the conference, the big conference that is taking part, I suppose, right now, in fact. It started today and it will go for the next 4 or 5 days. You wouldn't have to be Einstein to work out what's happening here. The headline says the day Labor realised One Nation was no longer someone else's problem. And as I say, you wouldn't have to be Einstein to work out what's happening here. For years, the major parties have treated One Nation as a protest party. And when I say the major parties, I'm talking about both Labor and Liberal, something that rises, creates headlines, attracts angry voters, and then eventually fades away. But now even Labor is admitting the threat is different. The outgoing ALP president, Wayne Swan, remember he was, at some stage, he was the world's greatest treasurer. Remember that? Years ago when he was the treasurer with Julia Gillard, he was awarded the world's greatest treasurer. Well, he's the obviously the outgoing ALP president, and he's expected to warn at the ALP conference over the next couple of days that One Nation has overtaken the coalition as Labor's biggest electoral threat. Think about that for a moment. A party that has traditionally been dismissed by the major parties as a fringe movement is now being treated as a serious challenge, finally. And the reason's simple. One Nation is not necessarily winning because every voter agrees with every policy it puts forward. It's winning because it's tapping into frustration. And frustration is a powerful thing. People who are struggling with the cost of living, housing affordability, energy bills, and a feeling that politicians are not listening, often look outside the traditional parties. And this is what's happening. That is the warning sign for Labor. The Prime Minister knows it. I don't think he likes admitting it, which is why the message coming out of the Labor conference is focused heavily on cost of living. But for goodness sake, we've been talking about cost of living now since he got back in 2022. And all that's happened since that time is the cost of living has gone up. The government is announcing measures designed to show us it understands the pressure that we're under, including expanding financial support for students that we talked about here in the student placement scheme expanded, and undertaking practical placements in areas such as health. Look, the political calculation is obvious. Labor wants to convince voters that it understands their concerns and that it can solve problems rather than allowing protest parties to capture their anger. But here's the difficult question. Why are voters angry in the first place? Well, doesn't it go back to what I said a moment ago? Cost of living, that's been the topic, that's been the words. Remember the voice, the referendum? Everyone was saying, why are you wasting so much energy, money, time on this referendum when you should be looking and talking about cost of living? And then we go back to 2022. So because people don't wake up one morning and decide to support a minor party for no reason, voters are angry. They feel as though the major parties aren't listening to them. They do it because they believe something's not working. They feel the system is not delivering. They feel politicians are having debates about issues that do not match their daily struggles. They feel their voices are not being heard. And this is where the major parties often make the mistake. What do? They attack the protest party, like Labor is doing now, like Liberal is doing now. But they don't always address the reason people are looking for an alternative. Look, you can criticise One Nation, you can disagree with Pauline Hanson, but the rise of any protest party should be treated as a warning light. It tells governments there are voters who feel disconnected. The challenge for Labor, being that we're talking about the Labor conference, is convincing those voters that it can deliver real improvements, not just announcements. Because elections are not won at party conferences. I'm sorry. They're won at the kitchen table. They're won when people decide whether their lives are getting better or getting worse. A government can announce more programs, more assistance, and more spending, but voters ultimately ask one question. And we asked this question leading into the 2025 election, and that was, am I actually better off? And when Dutton kept on that theme, he did a lot better when he was sticking to the playbook. Am I actually better off? The rise of One Nation is a reminder that when people feel ignored, what do? They look elsewhere. The biggest threat to Labor may not be the Liberal Party sitting across the chamber. I think the Labor Party now know that. It may be the voters that have decided they no longer are listening to either of the two major parties.
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2: In Rose Hill, a truck has broken down on James Roos Drive northbound at Grand Avenue. Strathfield slow moving on Centenary Drive both ways at Arthur Street, and the M4 moving well. It's a 21-minute run from Algoa Road to Church Street. 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I'm Lisa Kowalski with the latest traffic on 2SM 1269.
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14: 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Brent Bultitude.
0: Jane is called in. Afternoon, Jane. How are you?
15: Hi, Brent. Good. How are you?
0: Not bad, Jane. Can't complain.
15: Oh, yeah. I hear a lot
16: people calling One Nation a protest party.
0: Mm-hmm.
16: I disagree with that. Albo, to me, seems he doesn't want any party opposing him, and he's just happy for it to just be Labour, because Dutton and Lee never opposed him. I don't know what he had going on with them, but they never opposed him.
0: What do you mean they never opposed him? Peter Dutton opposed him all the time.
16: No, I've watched them on TV in Parliament, and there was no opposition at all.
0: Jane, what have you been watching? I mean, define oppose.
16: No, even Albanese said Peter Dutton used to sit there and not say boo.
0: Oh, that's not true. I can give many examples where Dutton stood up for what he believed in, and it wasn't necessarily having a direct crack at Anthony Albanese, but he certainly stood up for what he believed in.
16: Yeah, but even Albanese said it himself in Parliament. So anyway, I'm not going to argue.
0: Because you're right.
16: No, I'm not right. I don't see One Nation as a protest party. They're the opposition to Labour.
0: Look, the reason... Do you know why they call One Nation the protest party?
16: In your opinion and other people's opinions, why?
0: No, I asked a question, not my opinion. I asked, do you know why they call One Nation a protest party?
16: I've heard stuff on social media and the radio, and I don't believe they're a protest party. They're the opposition.
0: Well, that's true, but the reason
16: the
0: they call...
16: are not the opposition.
0: The reason they call it a protest party is because what they're saying is, in times gone by, the two major parties were the two parties that primarily people voted for, and people are fed up with what the two major parties now stand for, and they are supporting One Nation, so therefore it is a protest vote against the two major parties being Labor and Liberal. That's why it became known as the protest party.
16: But they're also the opposition to Labor, to what Labor's doing. They're opposing what Labor is doing.
0: Yep.
16: That's how I see it.
0: That is correct. So I suppose the Liberal Party would say that they're doing exactly the same thing.
16: No, they haven't done. I've been watching them since Dutton and Lee, and there's not been any strong opposition in Parliament. I've watched Albanese bully and verbally carry on to the Liberal in Parliament when Dutton was.
0: But I can say, Jane, I've seen the Liberal Party do exactly the same thing to the Labor Party. I mean, they're both like children in a schoolyard when they're at question time in Parliament.
16: But I didn't see that from the Libs. I didn't see that.
0: Well, you need to watch more question time, Jane. I'm sorry. The Liberal Party have been as bad as the Labor Party. It's a tit for a tat in question time. It really is. So you can't just look for, for one side. You've got to look at both sides to give it a fair and even commentary. And I swear the Liberal Party have given as much as they have got over the time. What is a protest? A public display of disapproval, objection or dissent. It acts as a collective way for individuals or groups to voice their grievances, raise awareness for a cause and pressure authorities or society for change. And that's what they're doing. That's why they've become known, for better or for worse, as the protest party. But at the moment, they're a very popular party, are they not? Mitchell says, glad you're back from the morning show. Thank you, mate. What else does he say? I love vanilla ice cream. Yeah, because it is vanilla ice cream day or something like that. He said, but cookies and cream could be the best. Cookies and cream, eh? Oh, I don't know. Did I tell you that after 2:30, Jason Morrison's back with me in the afternoon? We spoke to him in Chris's absence as part of his morning show, because I like his opinions and he expresses them well. So he's a regular with us. We call it the Morrison Brief, and Jason is going to be joining us after 2:30 this afternoon for the Morrison Brief. We're going to the newsroom next for a quick news update. After that, we're coming back. We're talking to clinical psychologist Amelia Scott about sleep debt, reality versus myth.
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1: Sydney traffic.
2: In Moorebank, there's been a car breakdown on Newbridge Road westbound at Brickmakers Drive. Pyrmont, a car's broken down on Pyrmont Bridge Road westbound off-ramp at Western Distributor, and the M4 taking 21 minutes from Margoa Road to Church Street. 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
21: Good afternoon, I'm Patrick Morrow. The Federal Coalition has criticised the government for not revealing the status of an ISIS-linked doctor currently in an Iraqi prison. Rhys Sullivan reports.
22: Tarek Kamler, a Perth doctor who left for Syria in 2015 to fight for ISIS, had been presumed dead since 2017, despite no official confirmation of his remains being found. However, News Corp revealed yesterday he's one of 13 Australians seeking a release from an Iraqi prison, and further claimed the government has known he is alive since 2022. Shadow Home Affairs Minister John O'Dunham says the government should have informed the public about his status as soon as it became aware reports of his death were incorrect. He says while Dr. Kamler can return to Australia as a citizen, the opposition have grave concerns the government is not doing enough to protect the nation. At Parliament House, Canberra, Rhys Sullivan, Super Radio Network News.
21: According to the Australian Bureau of Statistics, June's unemployment rate is steady at 4.4%. New data shows 76,000 extra people gained employment last month, driven by a 47,000 person rise in part-time employment, while the underemployment rate increased from 6.3% to 6.5%. Prime Minister Anthony Albanese has told the Labor National Conference today that they'll create a fair work court. Mr Albanese told the conference the court will be headed by expert judges in consultation with the Fair Work Commission. He says it will resolve disputes faster and lower costs. The USA and Saudi Arabia have signed a deal that will allow the Gulf Kingdom to develop a civilian nuclear program, as the Iranian conflict has escalated even further, with President Trump now threatening to destroy an Iranian bridge or power plant anytime its forces attack a ship in the Strait of Hormuz, while Yemen's Iranian-aligned Houthi rebels have claimed an attack on two Saudi Arabian oil tankers transitioning through the Red Sea, rather. Police have charged a man after he allegedly stole cash and car keys from a business in western New South Wales. Officers arrested the 31-year-old man in Dubbo at midday yesterday following the thefts on July 12th. They seized a number of items, including three sets of car keys from the property. The accused has been refused bail to face court today. A Sydney inflatable boat dealer has gone into administration. The group owes creditors more than $1.8 million. News Corp reports one customer alleges they never received the boat they paid for. The Australian Medical Association is calling on the federal government to reconsider its decision to exclude medical students from the PRAC payment scheme in the future. The scheme will be extended for allied health professionals, but not medical students. AMA President Dr. Danielle McMullen says doctors are a vital part of communities.
4: It makes no sense that medical students continue to be excluded from this program. Medical students need to be supported through their PRAC studies, particularly those students from rural or regional Australia or those on lower incomes. Evidence shows that if we get rural Australians to study medicine, they're more likely to go and practice back in regional Australia.
21: In sport, Panther Dylan Edwards has been ruled out of tonight's game against the Eels due to a head cut. He suffered a gash in last week's loss to the Broncos. Adelaide take on Collingwood in tonight's AFL action, with the Pies welcoming back defender Jeremy Howe. In last night's Australian Cup action, the Central Coast Mariners have been knocked out after going down to Sydney United on penalties, while the Western Sydney Wanderers defeated Tigers FC 2-0 and MacArthur FC defeated Azzurri United 3-0. And Arsenal has stated defender William Saliba is set to miss an extended period after suffering a back injury while at the World Cup with France. In finance, the All Ordinaries is up 61 points, 9,066, and one Australian dollar is buying 70.14 US cents. 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
5: Mostly sunny with light winds becoming westerly. Sunny tomorrow with temperatures ranging from 6 to 17 in the city, 2 to 17 in the

Saturday and Sunday and Monday. At the moment, in the city, it's 19, Thamestown 19, Penrith 18, Richmond 18. That's the latest 2SM News. I'm Patrick Morrow.

0: Kinder Bueno cookie. So we'll talk to Bree about that. If you'd like to have your say, pick up the phone and give us a call on 13 12 69. Send us your thoughts via email if you like. If you're one of the millions of people who wake up and immediately check your sleep tracker. Now, I dare say a lot of people listening to us of an afternoon don't even know what a sleep tracker is, but as the name would suggest, it tracks your sleep. And you can see how much, I suppose, sleep debt that you've racked up overnight. In today's segment, we're joined by Amelia Scott, honorary affiliate and clinical psychologist at the Walcock Institute of Medical Research. That's a big title. Amelia, welcome. Thank you for your time.
1: Thanks for having me.
0: Let's start with a big question. Is sleep debt actually a real thing we need to pay back, or is it just a bit of a myth? We've talked about sleep debt forever. Can you get back what you've missed? Can you pay it back or not?
1: There is a little bit of reality and there is a fair bit of myth. So we're using this metaphor or a symbol, I guess, of debt, and we think about debt mostly in terms of money. If we're in debt, we owe money back. So if you have a night where your sleep has been cut short, let's say you need 7 hours of sleep and suddenly you get five, you've missed out on 2 hours. So the idea is that you've got this two-hour debt, but you don't need to pay it back in a one-for-one way like you might need to pay back $2. Each hour you lose doesn't mean you owe another hour the next night. We know that when people run short on sleep, their recovery nights, you know, the times they have a chance to catch up, usually look like better quality, deeper sleep, so higher value sleep, maybe a little bit extra than what they usually would need, though.
0: Primarily, we are talking of an afternoon to an older audience across the Super Radio Network. As you get older, do you need less sleep, or is that not true?
1: This is a really hotly debated question. Some people say yes. We definitely see sleep change in older adulthood as people move past their 40s and 50s, even 30s, which is sad for most of us. Once you move into that older age category, sleep does change, just like your joints and your hair and your skin elasticity and all of that. So sleep is lighter, it's more fragmented, and people seem to be getting a little bit less on average. That might be down to the fact that older adults nap a little bit more, which does mean they need less overnight. Might be down to the fact that they're a little bit less active. They're not in very stimulating, demanding lifestyles or stages, which means that you don't need as much sleep to recover from the demands of a busy day.
0: I think sleep trackers is something that the younger generation would be using, although I have got a smart watch and have been known to track my sleep.
1: Take a look.
0: And I'm in my mid-60s, so, yeah, I suppose, but I'm a bit of a tech head, as they say. But tracking your sleep, I mean, if you've got, these days you can wear a ring, you can wear a watch, you can, there's a mat that you can put underneath your mattress that tracks your sleep. What do we learn by this? I mean, are they sleep trackers accurate, number one? Number two, if they are accurate, what can we do if they're telling us we're not getting the amount of sleep, good sleep, deep sleep that we should be getting? What can we do about that?
1: Exactly right. I think they're two really important questions because this is a rapidly growing area of tech. And even though it is mostly in the younger people, there is some data from America saying nearly 50% of people are starting to track their sleep in some way with a watch or a ring or a kind of thing under their mattresses. So the question about whether they're accurate, they are getting better. They're pretty good at determining if you're asleep or if you're awake. So they're still not 100%. And the important thing is that we, when we're evaluating their accuracy, we're comparing them to what's called the gold standard, which is if you were to ever go in a lab for a sleep study and you've got a dozen or so electrodes on your scalp reading the brain waves directly. So you have to think, well, a watch or a ring or a mat isn't an electrode on my scalp. So it's they're trying to weave together a guess based on, are you moving, what's your heart rate, what's your body temperature. They are getting good at determining, are you asleep or are you awake. In terms of the other bit, the quality of your sleep, you know, how much deep sleep are you getting, how much REM sleep are you getting, they're still not fantastic at staging or scoring the quality of your sleep. And then as you've identified, the most important thing is, well, if my tracker's telling me that I'm only getting, say, 20 minutes of deep sleep a night, what can I even do about it? And the answer is that we can't directly control how much deep sleep we get. We can't even really control how many hours we get. We can try and cut sleep short, but if you're a short sleeper, you maybe get 6.5 hours and you're trying to get 8, then you're probably setting yourself up to fail, because that's, we can't directly decide these things about our sleep. So tracking's a helpful nudge if someone needs to maybe be mindful of their sleep, take better care of it. But there is a point where it's not necessarily helpful to know these numbers, because we can't control them very much.
0: The other thing I wanted to raise was, you mentioned about going and having a sleep test in a different environment where they stick things on your head. I mean, honestly, that's not conducive to, A, getting a good night's sleep, because you're not in your own bed. You've got things stuck all over your head. So.
1: Yes.
0: Is that test accurate as well?
1: The answer is no. There's a really well-known phenomenon called a first night effect with a lot of sleep studies. Essentially, we know that if someone's sleeping in a foreign environment, B, with all sorts of equipment all over them, they're going to be not sleeping for as long or as well as they usually would. The purpose for most of your listeners who go in for a sleep study isn't necessarily to assess the quality of their sleep. It's to pick up any really easily identified things going wrong. So pauses in breathing or too many leg movements that are medical sleep disorders that warrant certain interventions. When we're trying to actually understand somebody's sleep quality for the purpose of its quality, we usually keep them in the lab for a few nights so that they get used to it, and then we take the quality metrics on night 2 or night 3 and hope that they're a little bit more accurate about what someone might be doing in their comfortable bed at home.
0: We're talking to clinical psychologist this afternoon, Amelia Scott, about sleep debt and these smart tracking devices that track your sleep. Do these watches, rings, pads under mattresses, are they accurate at tracking sleep apnea?
1: I believe some of them are very good at picking up the kind of signals that would indicate someone's stopped breathing, you know, a change in their oxygen, blood oxygen levels, for example, and then kind of what happens when someone has an apnea is that they're asleep, they're not breathing for a while, and all of a sudden the brain sends an alarm signal and wakes them up and they take a big gasp of breath, and often they have a bit of a spike in their heart rate. So I do have a lot of people tell me that, oh, their sleep tracker's picked up this strange thing going on with their breathing or their heart rate, or if their device involves listening, it might say, look, you're snoring or you're stopping breathing for a while. So they are doing a good job at picking up those medical events depending on the tracker.
0: Amelia, what is the best tracker? Is it a watch? Is it a pad under your mattress? Is it a ring?
1: So there's two. The last I checked, I was looking at a recently published paper that was looking at a bunch of consumer wearables and comparing them to gold standard. I'm very mindful, maybe this is me being overly cautious, to make sure that the people doing the research aren't also employed by the consumer
0: company. Of course,
1: company.
0: Yeah.
1: It seems to me like there's two or three that are really specifically engineered around tracking sleep that are doing the best at being accurate. They are the Oura Rings, the Whoops, and the Withings, which are the mats under the bed. And in terms of research, in research we like to use research-grade wearables, which aren't available to consumers, but increasingly I'm seeing in research scientists are leaning on things like Oura or the Withings mats under the mattresses to measure their outcomes.
0: I can tell you firsthand, the Withings mat works if the mat is flat, the bed is flat. If you have one of those beds that you can raise the legs or you can raise the head, it isn't as accurate, and
1: probably
0: it loses traction, if you like, with the mattress if you raise it. So just a point. Let's talk sleep debt. I mean, if I've had a cow of a week and I miss 5 hours sleep, can you catch it up on a weekend? Is it worth catching up on the weekend, or don't bother?
1: It is a bit of a... it really depends, in my opinion, on how much sleep you have lost. So if you've lost a couple of hours here or there, you might be better off sticking to regular wake-up times. There's a lot of emerging evidence that says that actually having a regular wake-up time and a regular sleep time and a good circadian rhythm is arguably better for your health than a certain number of hours. But there's obviously a line that you draw there. If you have gone seriously low on sleep, then you are much better to prioritize an early night or a sleep in or a big nap on the weekend to recover from too high of a debt. So I guess to put that together, if the debt's small, maybe let your body catch up by higher value sleep, but stick to your typical schedule. If your debt's huge, then prioritize paying it off.
0: Do supplements help to get you to sleep?
1: So the data on this is hard to wade through. There are conflicts in a lot of the papers as I read them. A lot of people will swear by things like magnesium, melatonin. Melatonin has a indication if you have some circadian rhythm problems. A lot of the effects that we find when we're looking at these supplements in really high integrity studies, so comparing them to a placebo, they're either non-significant, meaning that they're not doing any better than a sugar pill, or they are helping, but the actual magnitude of how much they're helping isn't really anything to write home about. So maybe 3 extra minutes of sleep or a little bit of extra deep sleep. Nothing that a consumer would maybe think is going to be felt by them.
0: I've run out of time, but because I could keep talking to you all afternoon about sleep. Just one quick question before I let you go, and that is, if you can't get back to sleep after you've got up at 3 or 4 in the morning or 2 o'clock in the morning, do you lie in bed, toss and turn, or do you get up and go and read a book or watch a bit of telly or do something else?
1: These are the number one people that I see in my clinical practice, waking up to 3, 4 a.m. and unable to return to sleep. If you're finding yourself lying in bed, feeling frustrated, trying really hard to return to sleep and it's taking a while, I always recommend that people get out of bed and go and do something more relaxing, better with their time. That helps the brain to remember the bed is where I sleep. It's also less draining than lying in bed lonely, feeling frustrated and anxious. So yes, I do recommend people get out of bed, unless they find lying in bed with their own thoughts to be genuinely restful and enjoyable, in which case I go, fine, then stay.
0: As I said, I hope we can talk again, because there's always lots of questions about sleep, particularly when you don't get good quality sleep. Clinical psychologist Amelia Scott, thank you for your time this afternoon.
1: It's my pleasure.
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3: Marsden Park, Richmond Road, bunching up northbound approaching South Street. Liverpool, very heavy traffic both ways on the Hume Highway between Hoxton Park Road and Elizabeth Drive. And the M5, no delays, a 14-minute run from Preston's to the main tunnel in Kingsgrove. Power up Android at Telstra. 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I'm Lisa Kowalski with the latest traffic on 2SM 1269.
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0: On the email, let me see, Tilly says, we have people who are hungry, we have thousands of homeless, we have deaths due to monumental waiting times in hospitals, we will have a water crisis when the drought hits, and the government in their conference want to talk about changing the bloody flag. I added in the word bloody, Tilly, sorry. It just annoys me, it does.
12: As my old man used to say, bloody buffoons. That's what they are, son. They're just bloody buffoons.
0: It's true, isn't it? Peter says, if the ALP conference and Pants on Fire, Liar, Liar, Pants on Fire, Anthony Albanese would deal with more important issues instead of telling more and more porkies and raising the flag debate, I'm sure we'd be a hell of a lot better off. That we would. Sean says, you asked why politicians don't really say what they think. Look at Pauline Hanson. She says what she thinks and she gets torn to shreds by the media. If Albo said that he is Team Palestine, which most people believe he is, he would be hit in the polls. They answer nothing and think they get away with it. But the polls are finally showing otherwise. Thank you for your emails. If you would like to have your say, 131269 is the telephone number. Send us your thoughts via email. Back to the newsroom next. Then we'll talk cooking with Bree.
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3: In Loftus, watch out for roadworks on the Princes Highway northbound at Farnell Avenue. Woodbine grass-cutting crews have closed one lane of the Hume Motorway southbound exit to Campbelltown Road, with traffic slowing to 40k's quite quickly, and the M4 moving well 21 minutes from Malgoa Road to Church Street. 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I'm Lisa Kowalski with the latest traffic on 2SM 1269.
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23: Good afternoon, I'm Patrick Monroe. House prices around the country are dropping in the wake of a market downturn. The median dwelling price stands at $937,000. AMP Chief Economist Shane Oliver has told Tim Webster some cities are doing better than others.
24: For the last 3 years, we've had three cities which have been literally booming, Brisbane, Adelaide and Perth. Brisbane prices, I think, rose something like 55% early 2023. Adelaide, 45% odd. Perth, a lot more. Now, Perth's recovering, I think, from a long, the end of the mining boom over a decade ago.
23: Australia's unemployment rate remained steady at 4.4% for the month of June. The participation rate rose by 0.3 percent points to 67% in June. Greyhound racing at Sydney's Wentworth Park is coming to a rapid end. The final meeting is scheduled for October this year, before the site is transformed into open space for the public. Plans for parklands, sporting fields and community facilities have been fast-tracked, with Greyhound racing to shift to other venues. Greyhound racing has been at Wentworth Park for nearly 100 years. Yemen's Iranian-backed militant group, the Houthis, have claimed to attack two Saudi Arabian oil tankers in the Red Sea. This is after the US launched its 12th consecutive night of strikes on Iran. As Iranian state TV has stated, two people have been killed in the latest round of US strikes. Heavy rain has caused flash flooding in Chile, killing at least 13 people. Another seven people are missing after wild storms hit much of the South American country. In sport, Mitch Moses will be back for the Eels when they play the Panthers tonight. Harry Wilson will remain as captain for the Wallabies, as new Wallabies coach Les Kiss announced his first squad for Australia's upcoming test matches with Japan. Carter Gordon returns to the squad after missing two tests with a calf injury. And Aston Villa have agreed a loan deal for Chelsea winger Alejandro Garnacho until the end of the season, with an obligation to buy. In finance, the All Ordinaries is up 61 points at 9,066, and one Australian dollar is buying 70.16 US cents. 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
10: Mostly sunny with light winds becoming westerly. Sunny tomorrow with temperatures ranging from 6 to 17 in the city, 2 to 17 in the west. Looking further ahead, sunny on Saturday and Sunday and Monday. At the moment in the city, it's 19, Thamestown 19, Penrith 18, Richmond 18. That's the latest 2SM News. I'm Patrick Morrow.

Good afternoon. Thank you for your company. Welcome along in the next hour or so. Shortly, we're going to catch up with a clinical psychologist, Amelia Scott, and talk about sleep debt. It's a Thursday afternoon, and each and every Thursday afternoon, we talk cooking with Bree. Today, she's got it's sort of a peanut butter chocolate yummy combination. It's a cookie. It's called a load.

0: Boardwalk.
1: It's the Rolling Stones and Under the Boardwalk. Let me see. Bree is going to join us very shortly. We'll talk about a special decadent cookie that she's going to cook for us this afternoon. But Ben's been waiting a while, so we better take Ben's call first. Hello, Ben. How are you?
2: Good afternoon, Brent. Doing well. I didn't know that was the Rolling Stones song.
1: Yeah, Under the Boardwalk.
2: Right.
1: So, for me, I like the Bette Midler version that was in Beaches, the movie. Do you remember that version?
2: No, I remember that. I think that was Wind Beneath My Wings or something.
1: But Under the Boardwalk was also in Beaches. It was.
2: Oh, very good.
1: Yeah.
2: Very good.
1: So if you get a chance, Google it, mate, and come up with that version. It's a really nice version that Bette Midler did of Under the Boardwalk.
2: Do you know, just on Bette Midler, I heard that she had an evening of passionate lovemaking with Darren Hinch years and years and years ago when they caught up. Did you hear that as well?
1: No, I didn't. Could I just say lucky Darren?
2: It was reported, so I didn't just come from somewhere. Like, it was media outlets were reporting it after his funeral, as a matter of fact, and saying, well, Darren had an evening with her, and she spoke about it very fondly many years after the fact, and he always had that as a feather in his cap, I guess, and said, well, Bette Midler approved of his... But God bless Darren Hinch, I guess. Like, hey,
1: Our boss here used to be a boss of a big radio station in Melbourne, and he hired Darren Hinch years ago to do the show. And we were talking about Darren Hinch and was he a good bloke to work with, and the boss said, yeah, he was terrific to work with. And that's what you keep hearing from a lot of people. He was a great bloke to work for, yeah, or work with.
2: So your boss is in talent acquisition and identifying talent and pushing them into radio.
1: He's in more than that. He's been in the business for a long time and done lots of different things, but, yeah, he's certainly been in that role as well over the years. He has.
2: I want to speak with that guy. I'll make an inquiry and find out how I speak with that guy.
1: Let's talk about what you want to talk about, Ben.
2: Yes. Chris Minns announced that there's a new suburb going to be developed in Sydney. I think it's just west of Darling Harbour, as a matter of fact.
1: Yeah, but he did that back in March.
2: Oh, I only saw it and got the notification for it yesterday.
1: He did that back in March. He did.
2: What's it called? Bay West.
1: It's situated on 77 hectares of the former Port Land at Glebe Island and White Bay. The multi-billion-dollar Harbourside Precinct is going to feature up to 8,500 new homes, public waterfront access, and commercial and cultural venues anchored by the White Bay Power Station. Look, that's what he's promised. Whether it comes into fruition, we'll wait and see.
2: Yeah, it says 8,500 homes just behind where Lawsy used to live, just looking at overlooking the Navy ships right there in Darling Harbour. God bless Lawsy as well. And they said 10% of those 8,500 are going to be allocated for affordable housing. So one question I've been trying to clarify, Brett, maybe you can help us out here. Are affordable housing just rentals for people, or affordable houses that will be sold at cost to first home buyers, so they can buy a house for $500,000 instead of $900,000 at the auction? Because that's affordable. If first home buyers can have affordable housing, which are houses specifically constructed for them who currently don't have houses but wish to get into home ownership, that's the way to do it, isn't it?
1: Look, I believe it's a combination of both. You can actually buy these homes at, you know, market price, if you like.
2: Market price isn't affordable, though.
1: Well, it's not in Sydney at the moment, that's for sure.
2: Not on the water right there, mate. Those places are going to be $2 million every day of the week. Let's not be silly.
1: Unlike public or social housing, which is government-owned, affordable housing is usually managed by registered community housing providers, and it's rented at a discount, often 20 to 25% below the prevailing market rates. Now, you can jump in and say, but hang on a tick, if you're going to rent something in a location like that at 25%, well, a rent for something like that in that location, in Sydney, in the CBD, would be, you would think, no change out of a couple of grand a week, would you not?
2: That's exactly right. So the community housing, that affordable housing, is capped by those organisations that manage it, and it's meant to be 25 to 30% of your take-home income for people on median salaries or under. So that means 25% of $1,000 a week is $250 a week, and that means people should be able to rent a place right there, waterfront, as you said, brand new, for less than $300 a week if they're on $1,000 a week, or $500 a week if they're on $2,000 a week. But if they're on $2,000 a week, it puts them over the threshold. So you're going to be under the median, which is about 90K. And then people are going to say, hang on a second, how come I can't bloody afford to live in a place like that? That's not fair. So once again, affordable housing needs to be places built specifically for first home buyers only, and it needs to be at cost. And it needs to be capped at, say, $500,000 or $600,000 per dwelling maximum, so young people can afford it. That's affordable housing. Anything short of that is madness. It doesn't matter if Albo's going to give them the deal at 5% deposit. They're still going to be paying $1.2 million for the joint. It eats up far too much of their earning capacity over the course of a lifetime.
1: No, well,
2: you need houses at $500,000 or $600,000 again, right?
1: I agree.
2: Affordable. Okay, well, how do we do that?
1: I don't know. I don't have the answers to all those questions. All I can tell you is, for people that are listening to us this afternoon who don't know what we're talking about, this was announced back in March by the New South Wales Premier, Chris Minns. The location is just 2 kilometres from Sydney CBD. It encompasses White Bay, Rozelle Bay and Glebe Island, which are beautiful locations in Sydney. Absolutely smack-bang gorgeous. The working title is Bays West, but the New South Wales government ran a public consultation to rename the suburb. The area is going to be heavily reliant on public transport, minimal parking, private parking. It sits directly above the future Bays West Metro station. And housing, they say at least 10% of the dwellings are designated as affordable housing for essential workers. The first residents are expected to move into the area around 2032, coinciding with the completion of the new metro line. Still a long way away, 6 years away. If you want more information, you can go to the New South Wales Planning Portal and they will tell you more information. What Ben said about the affordable, you know, housing, he's right. One has to say, well, I mean, if those affordable houses for, what is it, 10% of the dwellings are designated as affordable housing for essential workers, if the government are going to be, you know, I suppose, supporting that affordable housing, that's going to be a good move, has it not, I hope.
0: It's time to roll up your sleeves and get cooking with Bree. Whether you're a kitchen newbie or a seasoned pro, Bree's here with easy, tasty recipes, handy tips and a few secret tricks to make mealtime a breeze.
1: We're sticking with desserts this afternoon, and if you love chocolate and you're in for an absolute treat, we're joined by our resident cooking expert, Bree, to talk about her sensational loaded Kinder Bueno. I think I got it right. Cookies. Hi, Bree.
3: Hi, Brent. How are you?
1: Good,
3: how
1: thank you. Welcome back. Haven't seen you or talked to you in a while.
3: I know. I missed you. I had a great chat with Dave last week.
1: Today we're talking about these loaded Kinder Bueno cookies. What does Bueno mean again? Bueno. I was never any good at language at school. Bueno, which means beautiful. Good, there you go. Bueno. Bueno means good in Spanish, it does.
3: I didn't even know that, but you, they are very good chocolates, so I believe it.
1: Melissa Googled it for me, and she brought up a packet that you can buy in the supermarket of these gorgeous biscuits, and you use these biscuits to make the cookies, do you?
3: Yeah, so essentially Bueno is like a chocolate hazelnut bar, and it's got, I think it's got wafer inside.
1: It does.
3: It's got pieces of hazelnut, and it's got the white chocolate hazelnut and the regular milk chocolate hazelnut spread, and it's absolutely delicious.
1: Oh, yum, you're making me hungry. Lovely.
3: So with that Bueno, I make these absolutely beautiful cookies, and they're soft, they're packed with heaps of chocolate chips, they're loaded, so once they're baked, we top them with extra Nutella and white chocolate spread to get that true Buono deliciousness, and they are very easy to make, so I'm very excited to share this with you guys.
1: Have you done a calorie count?
3: I don't want to, because they're so good, and I don't want it to ruin it for me, but if you're trying to watch your calories, I would recommend probably not making these, and we'll do something healthy next week instead.
1: Okay, how do you make them?
3: All right, so for this, the first thing that we're going to do is beat 250 grams of unsalted butter in a large bowl. Once the butter's nice and pale and creamy, we can add in 200 grams of white sugar and 200 grams of light brown sugar. Mix this until it's nice and combined, and then you're going to go in with two large eggs, just beating one at a time until you've got a nice smooth batter. Once we've done that, we can grab out a separate bowl and we're just going to mix our dry ingredients together. So this is just going to be 600 grams of plain flour, 3 teaspoons of baking powder, 1 teaspoon of bicarbonate soda, and 1 teaspoon of salt. So you're going to pour that beautiful dry mixture into your wet mixture and stir it until you have formed a dough. Most of these ingredients everyone has in the cupboard anyway, which is why I love this cookie-based recipe. And once that dough's formed, we're going to go in with all of our delicious chocolate. So because these are loaded, we're not going to be shy. We're going in with a 360-gram bag of milk chocolate chips plus 200 grams of Buono chocolate pieces, and we're going to combine that until we have the most delicious chocolate cookie dough. Try not to eat it all right now because we've got some raw egg in there and I don't want anyone to be sick. So once we've got that dough, roll that into your balls. You can do small or large cookies. It's totally up to you, but around one large tablespoon is a pretty good amount, and we need to freeze these, Brent. So you're going to pop all your dough balls into a Ziploc, a freezer-safe bag or Ziploc bag, and you need to freeze these for at least 1 hour before you bake them. They can be frozen for up to 3 months as well, which is fabulous. You don't have to bake them all in one go. But after you've frozen them for at least 1 hour or overnight, we're going to take them out of the freezer. You're going to preheat your oven to 180 degrees fan force. And you're going to place those beautiful cookies on your lined tray, and they only need to bake for about 10 minutes. So nice and quick. When they come out of the oven, you want to let them completely cool on the tray. So they're going to seem almost a little bit raw, but they're not. Because that tray is going to be so hot from the oven, they're going to keep cooking while they're sitting on the tray and cooling down. So you want to remember, leave them on the tray till they're cooled down. And then if you want to load them up like I do in the video, grab a small teaspoon of Nutella and white chocolate hazelnut spread and dollop that on top of each cookie. And you are ready to enjoy your loaded Buono cookies.
1: Yum, yum. Of course, you mentioned it's on the video. We'll put a link on our podcast of our chat this afternoon. So, you know, a lot of information there. You can have a look at the video. Brie always does it so beautifully, and it is simplistic, and you can make your cookies. Can I ask you a quick question? You mentioned you can freeze the dough balls for up to 3 months.
3: Yes.
1: Do we bake them straight from frozen, or do we need to thaw them out first before we put them in the oven and bake them?
3: No, you bake them straight from frozen, and that helps them keep that beautiful, thick cookie texture as they bake. So even easier, you don't even have to worry about thawing your cookies. They're going to go straight on the tray and straight in the oven from the freezer.
1: Yummy, yummy. Thank you, Brie. Always good to catch up. I'm glad we're back together, as they say.
3: You too, Brent.
1: And we'll talk to you next Thursday.
3: Perfect. We'll talk then.
1: Thank you, Brie, so much. She's great, isn't she? She is wonderful. As I say, that recipe and a link to her social media, which has a video. I was going to say a film, a video of her with the recipe and all those sort of things will be on our website, the 2HD or the 2SM website.
4: 2SM. Sydney Traffic. In Liverpool, Hume Highway southbound approaching Hoxton Park Road has one lane closed with delays all the way back past Elizabeth Drive, and the M4 in Granville reports of a crash westbound approaching Woodville Road. JB Hi-Fi's big brand sellout is on now with crazy deals. 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I'm Lisa Kowalski with the latest traffic on 2SM 1269.
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1: Good afternoon. We've got to go up to the news. After that, we'll do the afternoon competition to give you the chance to score yourself some nice prizes. And after the 2:30 news, we catch up with Jason Morrison on a Thursday afternoon. It is the Morrison Brief. A couple of emails. One comes from Matthew. It came in at 1:51 p.m. G'day, Brent. Breaking news. Breaking news. Labor have decided to extend superannuation to employees under 18, no matter how many hours they work. How many kicks in the guts can small business take? I was looking at employing a younger worker for 3 hours on a Saturday. This gives them a bit of work experience and gives me help with some menial jobs. But now that will not be the case. So we were just doing a little bit of research, and so far we haven't been able to find anything that confirms that. Labour market weakening despite job boost. Conference almost began with disaster with PM narrowly avoiding a tumble. Oh, another one. I bet he tell us he didn't fall. PM announces Fair Work Court. So we don't have anything about that. I'm just looking here. So far, we don't have any information to confirm that particular story. So if you could send me some information that you may have that we don't, I would appreciate it. But so far, that's not the case, Matthew. They were looking at doing it, yes. They were looking at doing it, but it was sort of put on hold. Mark says, g'day, Brent. Have you heard that Donald Trump is securing government ownership of water supplies across the USA because of the advent of AI? The water usage for cooling has become enormous. making water a very valuable and expensive commodity. It's a shame that Australia's water is now a sellable and tradable utility. Look, can I tell you, Australia's water has been a sellable and sellable, tradable utility for years. Just look at the Murray irrigation situation down there. When data centres become more widespread, do you think that more money is going to be made and water bills are going to skyrocket like our power bills? I dare say they will, Mark. That is a fact. And that is, yes, very true. Nothing to see here. Well, why don't they use the desalination plants? I know they're using the desalination plants, but they are in Sydney, but are they in all the other areas? That could be an avenue for them to actually use that water when we are not in drought. But these new data centres, they just use lots and lots of water and lots of power. And what the Prime Minister said about them self-generating power, it seems like that was a bit of a fib as well. That is not the case from what we read between the lines. And Labor conference backs mandatory super for under 18s. It's come through. Labor's national conference has carried a motion calling on the government to mandate superannuation payments for workers younger than 18. The requirement is currently only in place for those under 18 who work more than 30 hours a week. Look, that's come out of the conference. It's not LAW. It's not law yet. But Labor wanted this weeks ago. They did. So we'll wait and see what happens. We go back to the newsroom next.
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4: Liverpool, the Hume Highway southbound approaching Hoxton Park Road has one lane closed with delays all the way back past Elizabeth Drive and the M2 westbound Lane Cove Tunnel to Windsor Road taking 11 minutes. Here's a great tax tip. 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I'm Lisa Kowalski with the latest traffic on 2SM 1269.
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22: Good afternoon, I'm Patrick Morrow. Prime Minister Anthony Albanese has announced the creation of a Fair Work Court. The court will be headed by expert judges in consultation with the Fair Work Commission. He told the Labor National Conference today it will resolve disputes faster and lower costs.
0: This will be headed by expert judges working seamlessly with the Fair Work Commission. It will resolve disputes faster and at lower costs for both workers and employers. Good for workers, good for business, good for the country.
2: A man will face court today charged with sexual offences following an investigation on the New South Wales Central Coast. On Monday, the 20th of July, detectives commenced an investigation into reports of alleged sexual touching of a 84-year-old female patient at a hospital in Gosford. A 26-year-old man who was a hospital employee was arrested and charged with aggravated sexually touch another person. He will face court today. Police have charged two men and seized drugs worth $1.5 million during investigations into an alleged kidnapping. Two men were allegedly assaulted and kidnapped by five men in St. John's Park in Sydney Southwest on April 19. The two men were going to supply drugs to the group but were kidnapped instead. Detectives have charged a 26-year-old man and a 31-year-old man with drug offences. The younger man has since been granted bail. Australia's unemployment rate remains steady at 4.4% for the month of June. The Australian Bureau of Statistics found 76,000 extra people gained employment last month. The participation rate rose by 0.3 percentage points to 67% in June. Police have charged a second person over the alleged firebombing of a barber shop in Sydney's Inner West. The property in Dulwich Hill went up in flames at 3:30 a.m. on February 7. A 49-year-old man has been charged with multiple offences. He's accused of ordering the attack on the building as part of an ongoing feud. Yemen's Iranian-backed militant group, the Houthis, have claimed to have attacked two Saudi Arabian oil tankers in the Red Sea. This is after the US launched its 12th consecutive night of strikes on Iran, as the US State Department has renewed a security alert advising Americans worldwide to exercise increased caution due to the heightened tensions in the Middle East. China has begun a two-day live-fire drill in some parts of the Taiwan Strait. The drills are located close to the Chinese coast, as Australian Foreign Minister Penny Wong criticised China's military moves in the South China Sea while speaking at the ASEAN conference. Wentworth Park Greyhound Precinct will be demolished and replaced with 2,000 new homes faster than first thought. October 16 will host the final race meet before the New South Wales government begins moving in the bulldozers to erase 96 years of history. But it's not all doom and gloom. CEO of Greyhound Racing New South Wales, Steve Griffin, says big plans are in motion. In sport, Melbourne Storm star Cameron Munster has been granted permission to speak with the Papua New Guinea Chiefs about joining the club in 2028. News Corp reports the Storm have granted Munster time to chat with the officials before the November 1 transfer window opens. Munster is contracted to the Storm until at least the end of 2027. Hawthorn forward Mitch Lewis has inked a new four-year deal. This is after veteran teammate Jack Gunston committed to playing on in 2027. In the English Premier League, Ipswich have signed Issa Diop from Fulham on a four-year deal. Aussie Jason Day has withdrawn from the 3M Open with a back injury. And pole vaulter Nina Kennedy has been named flag bearer. And swimmer Tim Hodge will carry the baton for the 2026 Glasgow Commonwealth Games opening ceremony for Australia. In finance, the All Ordinaries is up 48 points at 9,053. 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
3: Mostly sunny with light winds becoming westerly. Sunny tomorrow with temperatures ranging from 6 to 17 in the city, 2 to 17 in the west. Looking further ahead, sunny on Saturday and Sunday and Monday. At the moment in the city, it's 19, Thamestown 19, Penrith 18, Richmond 18. That's the latest 2SM News. I'm Patrick Morrow.

That is Hall & Oates, and a good song. That was, I suppose, one of the songs that started it for Hall & Oates all those years ago. If I look at my music sheet here, 1977. That was the big hit for Hall & Oates. Okay, it is just after 2 o'clock. In this hour, we'll do the afternoon competition, give you the chance to score yourself some nice prizes. That's the Stiff, Sore and Sorry pack. And after the 2:30 news update, Jason Morrison joins us for the Morrison Brief. We were talking about Matthew's email and the under-18s superannuation. The latest information that we have got, if Melissa will put it back up on the screen for me, is... Labor's conference, it backs mandatory super for under 18. So this is what we went through before, so that we don't know much more than this. And Labor's national conference has carried a motion calling on the government to mandate superannuation payments for workers younger than 18. Now, the government have wanted to do this now for quite a while. They've got to get it through the lower and the upper house. They'll get it through the lower house, obviously. It's at the conference, no one's game to say no, so they'll all go, those in favour, put their hand up, and everyone raises their hand. Those against, everyone sits around and looks. Did anyone vote against? So it's been carried. The motion was carried for the government to mandate superannuation for workers younger than 18. The requirement is currently only in place for those who are under 18 who work more than 30 hours a week. As I said, they've got to get it through the lower house. That'll be easy. Then they have to get it through the upper house. It won't be as easy. We'll wait and we'll see what happens. Earlier this afternoon, we had a caller talking about the protest party of One Nation. They said, "You're wrong. You're wrong. One Nation is not a protest party." I think it was Tracy, was it? Tracy or Jan? Anyway, Jane it was. There you go. Thank you, Melissa. It was Jane. And you know what? It's a fair point to raise, Jane, because maybe the problem is the label itself. Everyone's calling One Nation a protest party. A protest party. But maybe, just maybe, the problem is the label itself. When politicians and commentators, journalists, call One Nation a protest party, some people hear that as an insult. And that's probably what Jane was getting at. They hear that as an insult. They hear these voters don't know what they're doing. They hear the voters are just angry. But maybe this is not what it means, Jane. A protest vote does not necessarily mean a stupid vote, of course. A protest vote means people are sending a message, and that's what I was trying to get across this afternoon.

0: when we talked about this earlier. It means they're saying the traditional parties are not listening to us, so we are looking somewhere else. That is how many political movements begin, really. And whether you like One Nation or you don't. The reason it's getting attention is because it's attracting voters who previously supported major parties. And so what are they doing? They're leaving the major parties, and that's part of what politicians can't ignore. For most of Australia's political history, the system has been pretty simple. And this has been the system. In a nutshell, you had Labor, you had the Liberals, you had the Nationals. One was in government, the other was in opposition. Then came along the Greens, the Democrats, the Independents, other minor parties come along, they come, they go. But we always understood the main structure. The next government would almost certainly come from one of the two major parties. That assumption is now being challenged. Because what happens when a party that has always been described as a protest party starts attracting support numbers that cannot simply be dismissed? What do you call it then? Because it's not the government and it's not the official opposition. It's something different. It's a new challenge in Australian politics. It's something we haven't seen before. The rise of One Nation is not just about One Nation. It's about the voters that are moving there. People do not suddenly change their vote for no reason. We know that. They do it because they believe something's wrong, something's not working. They might be angry about, well, cost of living or housing or immigration. They might simply believe neither major party represents them anymore. That's the message governments need to understand, and that is the message it seems as though Labor and the Liberal Party are not understanding. You cannot just attack the alternative and expect the voters to come running back. You have to ask why they left in the first place. The major parties have spent decades competing against each other. Now they have to deal with something different. A growing group of voters who are saying, neither of you mob are listening. So maybe the question is not whether One Nation is a protest party. Maybe the bigger question is this. What happens when the protest becomes powerful enough that the major parties have to sit up and start responding? Is that a better way to frame the question? Because that is where Australian politics, I think, finds itself now, and it has not found itself in that position before. The old two-party system is being tested. And whether you support One Nation or not, ignoring that change is going to be a mistake. Apparently, an update, some retailers like Bunnings, Aldi, JB Hi-Fi, Priceline, they already pay workers under 18 superannuation, regardless of the hours worked, but there are many businesses that don't. And I suppose Melissa and I were having a discussion about it earlier this afternoon. A lot of the small business owners wouldn't be paying the superannuation because costs are just so high for employment of people, be they under 18 or be they over 18 these days. But Bunnings, Aldi, JB Hi-Fi, Priceline already pay workers under 18 superannuation, regardless of hours worked. All right. Rest Super is this REST Super. Rest Super found a typical 15-year-old member could benefit from $3,400 extra in super by their 18th birthday and an estimated $18,100 by retirement if the rule was changed. One of the things that I think needs to happen, and maybe this is for small business, and that is it needs to be made very clear to the employee that superannuation is part of what they get paid. Because I know that working with younger people for many, many years, they don't take that into consideration when they look at actually how much they get paid. They forget about it. Maybe not so much these days because the amount of superannuation that you get paid appears weekly or fortnightly on your pay slip. It didn't need to, or it didn't used to be that situation in years gone by. It is now, so it forms part of the overall wage, and I suppose the smart youngster sees exactly what they're being paid. So things are changing a little bit at a time. 2:15, let's go to Luke. He's been waiting a while. Hi, Luke.
1: Hey, Brent. How you going, mate?
0: Good, thanks, mate.
1: Down here in Victoria, Yarra Glen.
0: A good place to buy a bottle or two of wine at Yarra Glen.
1: It's a beautiful place, but it's very cold at the moment. But look, you would have seen some of those movies when the computers take control. Do you remember Space Odyssey 2000?
0: I do.
1: Remember HAL? Well, it's happening. It's happening right now. It seems like the company OpenAI have come out and said it's happening with their machine, the GPT 5.6 Sol, and immediately Anthropic, their competitor, has come out and said, look, we've been reporting this since April. So what's happening is the search engines, the machines are doing their own thing, hacking into websites that they haven't been given any permission to do. And it's the beginning of a really big change in the computer world. A lot of people are commenting on it, but they're going rogue, they're cheating, but they've got no ethics. How can they not cheat? That's if they've got a goal and they need to perform that goal, they're going to do whatever is needed. You know, it sounds a little bit like Trumpy stuff, you know, but it's really radically changing. And a lot of the top players are reporting on it. In fact, Clement DeLange, it came out in huggingface.com, this bit, and he says it's mind-blowing. But he believed that it was non-malicious. If your computer doesn't tell you the truth and starts making up stories, what are you going to believe? You won't know what to believe.
0: That's true. What's the website? Huggingface.com.
1: Huggingface.com. That's the OpenAI, where they've been trialing these things. So see, in Australia, we've got so many data centres that are going to be built in the next 10 years. This is going to be like, compared to population, we're going to be where all this is really happening behind the scenes in these big machines, and they can't turn them off. And they said today that's the only way you can prevent them propagating the lies. So a very big deal there. Saudi Arabia's just signed up with the US on a nuclear deal, very similar to the 2016 Iran deal. A lot of people forget what MBS has been held responsible. Mohammed bin Salman, he in 1914, he beheaded 39 mullahs who started praying for a better government. They all lost their heads. You've heard a few other things. It was the 5th of November 2017, the night of the beatings. He invited all the top businessmen and top religious people to the Hilton Hotel, I think it was in Riyadh, and then he just beat the daylights out of them. That's when he lost any voice of opposition. In Australia, at least, we've got a voice of opposition. Remember, Maduro got arrested by America in January the 3rd. He's going to go to court tomorrow, so that's going to be interesting. But the big one, look up the Irish Star, because it's the only company I see putting, and they're saying that Trumpy always has carpeted bathrooms. But there's a book out, and it's called Regime Change, Inside the Imperial Presidency of Donald Trump, by Maggie Haberman and Jonathan Swan. Jonathan Swan is this, remember Norman Swan on the ABC? It's his son, would you believe?
0: Right.
1: And he's really taking them on. But what they're saying is that the carpet gets mouldy. We've got to cut a little bit out so he doesn't notice and change it all the time. It seems like it gets under his skin, so I thought it might be worth mentioning. But look, things are really happening. But that computer one, you're a computer whiz, and I know the people you get on there would love to hear your computer whiz give his version of what he thinks is going to happen to the world if this is, they do whatever they want, whenever they like. You know?
0: Mate, you took me away with Trump and his carpeted bathrooms. I'm going to do more research on that. Does Trump actually have carpeted bathrooms? It's not such a silly idea, although maybe someone needs to tell him these days you can get what they call underfloor heating. And you don't need to carpet your bathrooms. Good to talk to you, Luke. We'll take a break. We'll do the afternoon quiz next. In fact, why don't we ask the question now? Here we go.
2: The afternoon quiz. Thanks to Stiff, Sore and Sorry.
0: That is thanks to Ray and the crew at Stiff, Sore and Sorry. Yeah, they do have a website, and it is loveallcollection.com.au. Let's see, the prize, it's the Stiff, Sore and Sorry pack. It is National Vanilla Ice Cream Day today, so we have an ice cream themed quiz. This is question number one. What popular Australian ice cream features a cowboy face carved into the ice cream with a bubblegum nose? What popular ice cream, Australian ice cream, features a cowboy face carved into the ice cream with a bubblegum nose? It's our ice cream quiz. If you know the answer, 13 12 69 is the telephone number you dial if you'd like to be part of the quiz.
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3: In Loftus, watch out for roadworks on the Princes Highway northbound at Farnell Avenue. Guildford West, a reported crash on Fairfield Road at McCready Road, and the M7 southbound from Richmond Road to Preston's a 16-minute run. JB Hi-Fi's big brand sellout is on now with crazy deals. 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I'm Lisa Kowalski with the latest traffic on 2SM 1269.
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0: All right, let's do the afternoon quiz. And our first contestant is Renee. Hi, Renee. How are you?
16: I'm good, thank you. Yourself?
0: Not too bad. Question number one. As you know, it is a National Vanilla Ice Cream Day. Yeah. I suppose these days it's sort of vanilla bean, isn't it? The trendy ice cream is vanilla bean these days rather than just vanilla. Question number one. What popular ice cream features a cowboy face carved into the ice cream with a bubble gum nose, Renee?
16: That would be the Bubble O' Bill.
0: You got it. Bubble O' Bill. Have you ever had a Bubble O' Bill?
16: Absolutely, yep. It's one of those ones that have stood the test of time. Others have come and gone. Like, do you remember the good old hazelnut roll?
0: I don't know. I suppose I was always a bit of a Golden Gay Time kid.
16: Yep, all of those favourites.
0: Which country is widely credited with inventing gelato?
16: Italy.
0: Italy is right. Now, remember, you can have one hint if you need it. You've just got to ask me for it, okay?
16: Okay, thank you.
0: Which dessert combines espresso coffee with vanilla ice cream, and sometimes there's a little bit of Frangelico included there as well? Do you know the name of that dessert?
16: I think I do, but can I get a little hint?
0: You can. I'll give you a choice of three. Is it A, tiramisu? Is it a B, affogato? Or is it C, pavlova?
16: Okay. Affogato.
0: It is. It's an affogato. We used to have that on our restaurant menu, and it was always easy to sell because people would say, oh, I've had so much to eat, I don't feel like dessert, but you could always sell an affogato because it had some alcohol with it. Anything with booze, easy to sell.
16: I'd like the tiramisu myself.
0: Yeah, me too. Yeah, nothing better than a really good, a really well-made, homemade tiramisu. Oh, yum.
16: 100%.
0: What are the three flavours in a traditional Neapolitan ice cream tub?
16: That's chocolate,
0: tick.
16: Vanilla and strawberry.
0: Tick, tick, tick. Got it right. This is question five. I'm going to cough. Hang on a tick. Excuse me. This is question five. If you get it right, you've got the prize. I might help you. So far, you've got a perfect score, Renee.
16: Yay.
0: What does a la mode mean on a dessert menu? A la mode. What does it mean on a dessert menu?
16: Do I get a hint for this?
0: All right. Is it served cold, served with cream, or served with ice cream, Renee?
16: Oh. Okay.
0: Listen for the inflections.
16: Ice cream?
0: Hey, you got it. Exactly right. I'm sorry to Melissa, Leah, and Ralph. There are other three lines that we have coming into the studio. But, Renee, you get a round of applause.
16: Thank you.
0: For a perfect score. Well done. Five out of five. You've got the prize. It's the Stiff, Sore and Sorry pack. I'll put you through to Melissa and she'll take your details, Renee. Thanks for being part of the quiz.
16: Unreal. Thank you.
0: Okay, there goes Renee. Sorry to the other contestants, but it was a bit of fun on National Ice Cream Day. It's coming up to 2:30, and that means we go back to the newsroom next for a quick news update. After that, it's the Morrison Brief with Jason Morrison.
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3: In Campbelltown, we have a crash on Kelly Kyle Road westbound at Narellan Road. Over to Sutherland, the crash reported on the Old Princes Highway eastbound at Auburn Street, and in Seven Hills, a little slow on Old Windsor Road northbound to Powers Road. KFC have just wrapped up a new Christmas in July daily deal. 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I'm Lisa Kowalski with the latest traffic on 2SM 1269.
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1: Good afternoon, I'm Patrick Morrow. Former Labor frontbencher Ed Husic has called for a new tax on gas exports. Rhys Sutherland reports.
2: The debate around gas exports engrossed the government in the lead-up to the budget, with the crossbench calling for changes to make it more costly for companies to sell Australian gas overseas. But the government ultimately did not make any changes, citing the uncertain situation in the Middle East and not wanting to upset any key trading partners. However, Mr. Husic, who was Industry and Sciences Minister before being relegated to the backbench after last year's election, says this is a chance for the government to show it has steel in its spine. He says multinational gas companies have for too long gotten an incredibly sweet deal from Australia, and the country needs something better, fairer and with teeth. At Parliament House, Canberra, Rhys Sutherland, Super Radio Network News.
1: Australia's unemployment rate remains steady at 4.4% for the month of June. The participation rate rose by 0.3 percentage points to 67% in the month. Wentworth Park Greyhound Precinct will be demolished and replaced with 2,000 new homes faster than first thought. October 16 will host the final race meet before the New South Wales government begins moving in and the bulldozers to erase 96 years of history. CEO of Greyhound Racing New South Wales, Steve Griffin, says big plans are in motion.
5: It's going to take the sport a couple of years to reconstruct a new Sydney Metropolitan Precinct. So we're working on that at present, and we hoped to make an announcement about that around about the same time that we have our last race at Wentworth Park in October.
1: In sport, Mitch Moses will be back for the Eels when they play the Panthers tonight. Essendon interim coach Dean Solomon says Nate Caddy is good to go for Saturday's clash against Hawthorn. Caddy was taken to hospital during last Sunday's three-point win over the Greater Western Sydney Giants due to an elevated heart rate. The Bombers' medical staff have cleared Caddy to play, and Welsh Fire captain Philip Salt led from the front as his unbeaten 47 helped them begin the 100 season with a 6-wicket win against the Southern Brave. In finance, the All Ordinaries is up 45 points at 9,050, and one Australian dollar is buying 70.02 US cents. 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
6: Mostly sunny with light winds becoming westerly. Sunny tomorrow with temperatures ranging from 6 to 17 in the city, 2 to 17 in the west. Looking further ahead, sunny on Saturday and Sunday and Monday. At the moment in the city, it's 19, Thamestown 19, Penrith 18, Richmond 18. That's the latest 2SM News. I'm Patrick Morrow.
7: Morrison Brief. He spent years behind the mic and inside newsrooms. Jason Morrison knows how the media game really works. Each week, he joins us with his straight-talking take on the news, the spin, and the stories behind the headlines.
0: Jason Morrison, good afternoon.
8: Hey, Brent. G'day. How are you, mate?
0: Not bad. Today is one of those days as we broadcast out of Newcastle Studios. I know it's a magnificent day in Newcastle. It is also a magnificent day across Sydney. I was down in Sydney for a medical appointment yesterday and I was driving home saying to my wife, what a gorgeous day. The reason I raise this is you're a media man. You've been a media man for years. Today is the sort of day where we used to go and do lunch. Chardonnay, fish and chips, by the sea. What a day.
8: Are you talking? Scratchley's maybe. And,
0: oh, yes. Yeah.
8: That would be nice, yeah. We learned to plug local restaurants in the
0: we
8: hope
0: can
8: one day we
0: local
8: might get
0: restaurants.
8: Fed.
0: Restaurants, absolutely.
8: Yeah, it doesn't happen anymore, does it? That kind of thing just doesn't happen. You know, someone told me in the restaurant business in Sydney that the business lunch, you know, it obviously has died substantially from the 80s and 90s. That was killed by, you know, fringe benefits tax. What else has killed it is working from home. People just aren't doing it. They don't want to. Because leaving home is going to work. Even if it's to go to lunch, it's going to work. So people who have sort of jobs where you can actually work from home, in other words, sort of non-physical jobs, sitting in front of computers, they don't want to leave home to go to a lunch or a thing. Because you've got to get dressed then and you've got to get out of your pyjamas. You've got to do all that. So, yeah, it is one of these things that has changed, and it changed the culture a bit.
0: The other problem is, I suppose, Friday afternoon drinks. Everyone, particularly in the CBD, at the end of the week, you used to go and have a drink with your work colleagues before the weekend comes around, and that's not happening either because of the same reason, working from home, they're not there.
8: Yeah. A radio station I once worked at on the dial said, emailed all staff, come in for drinks on a Friday. Like, they actually are putting them on because it's the one way of getting people to come to work. It's bloody terrible. I don't know how this... I mean, I always think about this. Whenever we talk about work from home, given there's a large chunk of your audience now that, you know, work from work all the time, because if they don't work from work, they don't work. You've got to be at the scene doing the job. You've got to be building. You've got to be constructing. You've got to be going to hospitals to work. You've got to work. They must just listen to this movement and go, this is crazy. This work from home thing is crazy. And you see, I'm just sort of, you know, in the area where I work, I'm amazed how certain days of the week it is dead quiet. And we all know that will be towards the start and the end of the week, because it's about extending the weekend as much as it is apparently about, you know, workplace efficiencies and working from home. But just imagine if the whole country worked from home. We'd be doing 3-day weeks.
0: I imagine in your business, a lot of people can work from home because if they're filing stories, they do it on their computer and send it in. Is that right?
8: Yeah, probably. Yeah, I can't. I just can't because I don't know. It feels like, you know, being, I don't know, like a performer with no stage to stand on. You've got to go to work. You've got to get dressed up and go to work. It changes your mindset. It changes your attitude. It changes your view about who you're servicing and serving. I don't know. I don't like it. But, you know, I'm a 54-year-old person who's probably not going to change their views about this. But I'm amazed, you know, when I was looking around for a job, how many places talk about this hybrid work model.
0: Right.
8: And hybrid work is code for, you know, you come here for 3 days and you can go wherever you like for the other two. And I just don't know how people do it. I mean, I've 3 kids, and I know that if I was at home, I would be eternally distracted. Because even if they're at school, they're only at school for a handful of hours. I just don't know how people do it. I really don't. But then again, perhaps that's just because I don't have the attention to detail and focus that other people who do it. Because there are some companies doing really well out of not having their staff come in. And there's another thing which you don't think much about. And I think particularly people in the bush know this, is you know, it's now possible for you to get a city job living in a regional area, because people don't necessarily want you sitting in there anymore.
0: Well,
8: that's a good thing. Nothing wrong with that.
0: Here's a good question. If we're telling people to move to cheaper areas, as in the bush, why are we not pushing work from home as a way for them to actually be employed and live in rural areas? Of course, as long as they're getting the job done.
8: Well, that's the thing. Look, I got to say, my sense is productivity is appalling. Like, I mean, just dealing with one of the major banks at the moment, in my business, and I'm stunned at how long things take to happen. Like, it's taken me a week and a half to get someone from the major bank in Australia to pick up the phone and call me about getting a credit card. They just won't do it. You go into a branch, they're all booked out. There's no one to do it. They don't have enough staff in the branch to do it anymore. So everyone's working remotely. Well, are they? Because they're not working for me remotely, not working for the customer remotely. I reckon you'd find there are a lot of people who find that just, you know, they're still working in the regular fashion, and they find that they're the only mugs now. They're the ones that are actually don't have the time to do anything anymore, because the world has become very complicated with this mindset. How do we get onto this topic?
0: Well, look, there's a couple of people that I enjoy talking to, because we never know where we're going to end up. Stephen Fenwick, the tech guy, is another one. He and I can have a schedule of what we're going to talk about, and come the end of our discussion, we haven't mentioned anything about what we set out we were going to talk about. And that's, I suppose, that's the beauty of having rapport, is it not?
8: I don't mind it. I just worry that I'd take it down a rabbit hole you didn't want to go.
0: Well, let's bring it back on board then. Let's talk about, if we have to, this conference that is happening in, is it South Australia, the Prime Minister's clearly making cost of living the centrepiece of Labor's election strategy, but they're talking about, you know, all sorts of things. One in particular, getting rid of the Union Jack off the flag. I said earlier this afternoon in an opinion piece, and that was the Prime Minister's been talking about cost of living since he was voted in 2022 or 21, was it? I forget now. But nothing's happened. I mean, the only thing that really has happened since the PM was elected originally, first time round, and that is the cost of living's gone up, not down.
4: Yeah. Yeah, I don't want to think about when he got elected, because it just makes me angry that people re-elected him and did so in such a comprehensive way. So I must say, I look at it and think to myself, this Labor Party conference is... it's a staged event. Like, let's not kid ourselves. This is all done for theatrics. It's not really done for outcomes. The outcomes have already been sorted out with the factions behind the scenes. There's been a few things that they couldn't agree on that are put up in a contentious manner. So a couple of crazies get up and scream and bark views that aren't palatable outside in the real world. And then they agree to disagree or they defer it. These things are charades. In New South Wales, we've had a Labor Party conference that's been held at the town hall for decades. It's like one of the longest running annual events, and that's old school. That's arguments, that's people screaming at each other, that's proper debate. This is not proper debate. This is a charade. This is to make it look like that the grand leader is really tough and well supported and everyone loves him, and that's all we've seen so far. I watched the first 10 minutes of it and I thought, bugger this, because I just don't think there's anything in it. I mean, today they announced, which will just, you know, be music to the ears of every businessman and woman around the country with staff, they announce a new workplace court. You know, like just another layer of administration and bureaucracy that's going to be challenging employment relations between staff and bosses, which in most businesses is pretty good. You know, you occasionally get a place where it's bad, but most people get on and love their staff members and treat them like family. And then you've got employers that don't. And that's why we've got, you know, the Fair Work Commission. We're going to put another one in place now. It's called the Fair Work Court. And that'll just become full of grievances like the Fair Work Commission's become. There'll be bullying accusations and stress claims and whatever else. And, you know, there's nothing wrong with people mounting the claims. I guess they're allowed to do it because the law says they can. But do we really need more places for grievances to be heard? Or do we actually just want to work towards making the country efficient and getting on with things and paying people well? Because you'd be sure as hell that it's not going to mean more people are going to get paid more. It's going to mean more employees are going to spend more money on legals to fight and defend their position. And I don't know that that's wise.
0: I see that the world's greatest treasurer, we must remember that, awarded the world's greatest treasurer, Wayne Swan, expected to warn that One Nation has overtaken the coalition as Labor's biggest electoral threat. I mean, who doesn't know that? I mean, come on, Mr. Swan.
4: I think what he's kind of saying out of the corner of his mouth is, and they're right up us as well, because that's the truth. And I think the wise heads of Labor, and I don't know if that's Wayne, but the wise heads of Labor have known for a while that a lot of the paint going off the side of the Labor Party at the moment is falling on One Nation, and they are very worried about it. And you can see there's now this sort of, there's a doublespeak going on often with policy and reality that's coming out of the government. They're very, very keen to make you think they stand for certain things but do other things. And the best example of that's like the ISIS bride situation. I mean, if you listen to what Tony Burke says about ISIS brides and ISIS fighters and whatever else, you'd think, oh, God, thank God we've got Tony Burke, a good, tough guy, is going to stop them coming here. But they keep on coming. So it's double talk, and this is their problem. We're going to have a lot of this for a long time. And by the way, you know, the public knows this because they saw this when the Howard government was in. The Howard government realised, geez, this One Nation thing's fair dinkum. She's got some following. She's got some respect. We have to be like her but not like her, so let's just be like her but not like her. And it worked. And then essentially One Nation got driven into history back then. Well, it's happening again, and they're going to try the same charade. So it's no coincidence that they're talking a lot about One Nation. That's because they are, you know what, scared about it. And they should be, because One Nation is, they keep saying, a grievance party. I say it's a party for the aggrieved. It's for people who are really pissed with where the country's going. And you're allowed to be that still.
0: Did you watch Spotlight on the Spotlight show on Sunday? What was your thoughts? What was your thoughts on it?
8: I watched it because, you know, I used to work for Seven, and Spotlight was a show I was sort of not directly involved in, but I loved it. It was one of our shows in the Seven News team. And I looked at it and I thought, oh, you guys have misread this. You thought you were going to stitch her. You've just made her stronger. Because she looked tough. She looked strong. She had answers. And for the things she didn't have an answer for, she didn't care about. And it's a classic media misread. They've gone through the dirt file. They're trying to get as much up. Did you say this once? Did you say this about him once? Whatever else. Easy explained. I mean, the world's full of people that said things about things once they changed their mind. It's like it's not a crime.
0: True.
8: But the gotcha-isms that went into it, I thought it was just a misread. And in a way, and hear me out on this, I actually felt sorry for Liam Bartlett because I'd say Liam was tasked to go and do this. And the craziness of it is, I know Liam to be a reasonably conservative-minded person. I don't know if he votes for the Liberal Party, One Nation, or who. I wouldn't have a clue. But I know him to be a reasonably socially conservative person. And I know him also to be someone who's very worried about the direction of the country and some of its issues. Why do I know this? Well, because he's spoken openly about it. So, you know, it's not one of these things that is a shock to me that a TV current affairs program would try to stitch up Pauline Hanson, because there's nothing they love more about the fact than here we are on what, Thursday, and we're still talking about the story that happened 5 days ago. So it works.
0: Well,
8: it rated its backside off.
0: It did,
8: and they're going to look at that and they're going to realise, okay, Pauline Hanson's story is raced, and you watch, we'll see a lot more issues like this. I don't think she'll touch them again, which was, you know, it's sort of not great, but, you know, the trust has gone, but the relationship between the two. But, you know, Seven got its hit and it won the night. And it doesn't normally win Sunday nights. It won the night. And that's a big thing for network television.
0: Pauline Hanson's been in the papers with headlines and on, you know, 6pm news each night this week. It'll be again tonight. I mean, last night it was the domestic violence comments. Everyone was talking about the comments that she made regarding domestic violence. But they only take part of what she said and then they cut it up. It wasn't, if you listen to what she said in totality, what she said was fair and reasonable.
8: Yeah, it was. I was hoping you'd say that, because I did listen to the whole thing, and I know a lot about her story. I don't know how much of it's private or not, so I won't go into it. But, you know, I mean, she said openly, I've been a victim of an environment like this. I've lived through it, and I understand. And sometimes you've got to take the empowerment yourself and take the initiative, which is what she says she did. And I think, actually, there was a little hint of it, actually, in the Spotlight story the other day. I don't know if you remember, at the end of it, they asked her a question about, you know, your ex-husband said something about you and whatever else. And you looked at her and she sort of grinned. She said, oh, I didn't even know he was still alive. And I thought that was pretty telling.
0: It was. I thought it was a good answer. I think she said something along the lines of, "Now, I thought he was dead. It told me he was still alive."
8: Right. Yeah. Yeah. But, you know, the grab thing. See, Pauline doesn't talk grab. Albanese talks grab. Angus Taylor tries to. Malcolm Turnbull used to. Tony Abbott did. Stop the boats, you know, build the roads of the future and stop the debt or whatever you say. He talked in grabs. He was good at it. He was a trained political communicator. Pauline Hanson's not. And that's, in fact, endearing to most people, because we're so sick of the grab talkers, the people who can say it in 7 seconds. Like, the world's a bit more complicated than 7 seconds.
0: Look, unfortunately, when you and I get together, the time just goes so quickly.
8: Right. I've got to learn to talk in 7 second grabs and be over soon.
0: I've got to go and take a commercial break, play a song, and go home. Enjoy the rest of your afternoon. I thank you for your time. And we'll hopefully, fingers crossed, catch up again next Thursday and do it all over again.
8: Yeah, I'll rip a story in the Daily Telegraph tomorrow. I can't say anything about it, but a ripper.
0: Oh, come on. You can't do that and leave me.
8: Can't do it. You just got to have a look at it tomorrow.
0: Fair dinkum. All right.
8: Yeah, fair dinkum. Come on. So what is it? I don't even know the cover price. So it's like, it's worth it, though. Whatever it is.
0: It's worth the cover price of the... And can I ask you, will it be on page one, the front page?
8: Yeah.
0: So it's a front page story.
8: The best stories are. But the thing about this story is it will tell you about the next phase that is coming in Australian politics if these people are wise enough to recognise it. I can't say any more than that because any more I'd give it away.
0: All right. OK. Tomorrow, front page of the Telegraph. You heard it first here.
8: And I really hate doing that.
0: I know. Yeah, but you love doing it at the same time, don't you?
8: I'm being corporate for a second.
0: You are, for once. Tomorrow, front page of the Daily Telegraph. You heard about it first here, sort of. Thank you, Jason.
8: See you, mate.
0: Bye-bye. We'll take a break here.
3: 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Sydney traffic.
9: On the M4 in Lilyfield, watch out for debris northbound approaching the Anzac Bridge. Normanhurst, a breakdown northbound in the North Connects tunnel approaching Warunga, and in Riverwood, traffic lines are blacked out on Belmore Road at Hannans Road. Try New Caruso's reduced probiotic to help in the management of food cravings. 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I'm Lisa Kowalski with the latest traffic on 2SM 1269.
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0: It was on this very day, if we go back to 1984, so the 23rd of July 1984, a landmark copyright victory for the Bee Gees. An appeals court officially overturned a ruling claiming that the Bee Gees plagiarised the song How Deep Is Your Love. I suppose if I'd been smart, I would have had that song all ready to go, but I wasn't too smart, was I? Because I don't. How Deep Is Your Love, setting a major legal precedent requiring plaintiffs to prove defendants actually had prior access to their unreleased material. Great song, isn't it? I love it. How deep is your love? What else happened? Motown Music 1968, a nine-year-old Michael Jackson led the Jackson 5 through an audition for Motown Records featuring a blistering cover of James Brown's I Got the Feeling. 1982, Dolly. She's on the screen. The country music legend Dolly Parton earned a Golden Globe nomination for the Best Actress role, starring alongside Burt Reynolds. I read this and thought I was about to read Burt Reynolds. What was the thing he did with Sally? The thing with the car and all that sort of thing. But it was the Best Little Whorehouse in Texas, of course. Sally Field, I thought it was going to be with Sally Field. I got my actors and actresses mixed up. Yeah, Burt Reynolds, the hit musical film, The Best Little Whorehouse in Texas. That was a good show, it was. On the emails, Mark says, g'day, Brent. Have you heard that Donald Trump is securing government ownership of water supplies? I think I said that earlier this afternoon, did I not? And we talked about AI here. There is another story about AI. We might talk about it tomorrow. Australia's AI data centre boom threatens housing and energy products. The competition for land and resources, displacing home construction, straining our energy and water infrastructure. We might leave that and talk about that tomorrow. Dan says, you're so right, mate, the bloody buffoons. It's a good description for our politicians. Just passed a local service station that has diesel at $2.29. Let's hope the buffoons give cost of living and fuel a bit of time at their meeting. I don't think they will. They'll talk about all the flubby dust, as I call it, all the rubbish, all the BS. That's what they'll talk about. And they'll pat themselves on the back as, you know, honestly, watch it on the news tonight if you haven't seen the footage of Anthony Albanese walking into this conference. It's just typical. Rah, rah, rah. Everyone wants to, you know, shake his hand and pat him on the back and all that sort of stuff. So very little, if anything, is going to be achieved. Dan says, I doubt it. I'm sure there'll be more important subjects like the flag and save the planet. Not saving us. I would like the one question to be asked to the great Albanese and Chalmers, and if possible, a straight answer. Do they believe the everyday punter is better off since they came to office? Just a simple question. I would have to say most people would probably say no. That is us done and dusted for Thursday afternoon. Thank you for your company. I appreciate it. We'll do it all over again tomorrow afternoon. We go back to the newsroom next.
10: 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Sydney traffic.
18: In Kimball, watch out for a truck and car crash on the Pacific Highway northbound at Bobbin Head Road. On the M4 in Auburn, a semi-trailer's broken down on the Silverwater Road off-ramp from the M4 eastbound. And on the M4 in Lilyfield, watch out for debris northbound approaching the Anzac Bridge. The census is coming this August. You'll get instructions soon on what to do. 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I'm Lisa Kowalski with the latest traffic on 2SM 1269.
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2: Good afternoon, I'm Patrick Morrow. Australia's unemployment rate remains steady at 4.4% for the month of June. The Australian Bureau of Statistics found 76,000 extra people gained employment last month. William Buck, Chief Economist, Bessadetta, says the labour market is staying resilient.
4: We look at forward-looking indicators like job advertisements. They have steadied and even started to pick up in some parts of Australia. So I think the resilience that is evident in the labour market does keep another rate hike live, particularly given that the employment jump was so large at just over 76,000.
2: A man has been granted bail after being charged with allegedly sexually touching two elderly women in his care at a New South Wales Central Coast hospital. On Monday, the 20th of July this year, detectives commenced an investigation into reports of a sexual touching incident of an 84-year-old female patient at a hospital in Gosford. A 26-year-old man who was a hospital employee was arrested and charged with aggravated sexually touch another person. Following further inquiries, police re-arrested the man after he had sexually touched a second patient in her 80s. The matter will return to court next week. Origin Energy has apologised to its customers after a potential data breach may have exposed millions of customers' data. Executive General Manager Jonathan Breskin sent an email to customers this morning confirming the energy provider was investigating a potential data breach. He said customer credit card or bank details were not impacted by the alleged breach. The US military says it has completed a 12th consecutive night of strikes against Iran. It targeted maritime capabilities, missile and drone storage facilities. Earlier today, the Iranian-backed militant group in Yemen, the Houthis, claimed it had struck two Saudi Arabian oil tankers near a major Red Sea trade route, threatening to open a new front in the war. Former Socceroos captain Paul Wade has been diagnosed with probable CTE. It follows years of heading balls during his soccer career. Wade has told Tim Webster he doesn't want sympathy.
5: It starts off with memory loss and mood swings, and I'm ticking those boxes, and then it moves into depression, and then it moves into, and I don't want to upset anyone. It happens to everyone, but suicide comes into it. I just think that sucks.
20: Yeah.
5: There's a lot of people with CTE.
2: More than 400 social homes are being built at Macquarie Park in Sydney's northwest. The redevelopment is being delivered over 8 stages, with work on stage 2 now underway. Minister for Housing, Rose Jackson, says some of the associated infrastructure is already in place.
6: We've had a lot of transport and roads infrastructure come into this part of Sydney. We have a new school planned for the site, you know, as well as community facilities like common rooms and park areas and that sort of thing. So, you know, we really are thoughtful about not just delivering new homes, but delivering the social infrastructure to support those homes. And those are all part of the plan and funded for delivery.
2: In sport, Melbourne Storm star Cameron Munster has been granted permission to speak with the Papua New Guinea Chiefs about joining the club in 2028. News Corp reports the Storm have granted Munster time to chat with Chiefs officials before the November 1 transfer window opens. Munster is currently contracted to the Storm until at least the end of 2027. St Kilda's Max King is set to play his first AFL game since 2024 if he gets through training this week, as the Saints take on North Melbourne this weekend. And Major League Soccer side Inter Miami have signed Casemiro from the Manchester United until the end of the 2027 season. In finance, the All Ordinaries is up 40 points at 9,045, and one Australian dollar is buying 70.15 US cents. 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Mostly sunny with light winds becoming westerly. Sunny tomorrow with temperatures ranging from 6 to 17 in the city, 2 to 17 in the west. Looking further ahead, sunny on Saturday, Sunday and Monday. At the moment in the city, it's 19, Bankstown 18, Penrith 18, Richmond 19. That's the latest 2SM News. I'm Patrick Morrow.
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7: South Sydney, never won in Melbourne. Storm, 5-game losing streak. Bennett, 15 losses in a row against Bellamy. Something's got to give. Oh, what a touch from Mitchell. Johnston will cruise over. That's South Sydney at their absolute best. Mitchell, it's a 2-on-1, and Johnston goes over for number 2. It's like clockwork. Lovely cut out. Graham is in. Oh, it's a procession. Oh, Duncan just pushed away from Munster like he was a witch's hat. A speed bump just got past him and gets over. They're into the 30s. Oh, Mitchell for 2. This would be sold into the wood. Oh, what a shot. Mitchell has nailed a 2-point field.

0: 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They have obliterated the Melbourne Storm.
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2: Good afternoon, everybody. Welcome aboard. Nice to have you with us here on Talkin' Sport. 13 12 69, that open line number to join us and have your say today. The top's in. Brettie Papworth, the guru's in today. Eric Groth, looking forward to his tips later. And Graham Hughes, and we're here right through up until 6 o'clock later on this afternoon. Don't forget those text messages, folks, 0432 210 735. Your emails, 2sm.com.au, and our Facebook page, Super Network Talkin' Sport. Hit the like button with your comments there. Well, the Eels junior bylaw is targeted for the Perth Bears engine room. The Panthers out to return to the winners list as round 21 gets underway from tonight. Our tips for the full round, of course, coming your way just after 5. And a preview just after 4 for Tim Zhu, who on Sunday will try to fight his way to a world title shot by beating Errol Spence Jr. 13, 12, 69 to come aboard with your thoughts. Afternoon, guys.
3: Afternoon, all.
4: Good afternoon, Guru. Guys.
2: Good to see you, Guru.
4: You too.
2: Yeah. You got your tips ready?
4: I have.
2: Yeah.
4: Yep.
2: Yeah. Full detail. Good. Yeah.
4: Yep. Award winning segment.
2: Confident?
4: No.
3: No. No, it's hard to be confident. A couple of games I'm confident about, but there's plenty I'm not.
2: Your old joint. Barlow may go to Perth. I think he's only been offered a 12-month deal.
4: Yeah, they're a. His last couple of years have been fantastic. Before that, he had a bit of weight on him. He lost a fair bit of weight last couple of years, but his work rate's been fantastic. It'd be a great pickup for Perth.
2: He would be. They need him. I mean, they haven't quite grabbed everybody's attention with their signings just yet.
4: No.
2: Of course, Shibasaki.
4: That's a good one. Yeah.
2: Yeah, goes across.
4: Yep.
2: Yesterday.
3: Good get.
4: Mm.
2: Yeah. Yeah. So I was surprised. The contract that he was on in the end at Brisbane.
4: What, the lack of?
2: Well, they weren't giving him. I mean, you're talking about an Australian and Origin player.
3: Well, yeah, but that all came pretty quickly in 1 year.
2: Yeah,
4: it's jumped up, hasn't it?
3: So, I mean, he was a journeyman for a long while.
2: Yeah, the best. Well, the original offer was 300,000.
3: Yeah, which, he can do better than that.
2: Absolutely.
3: Yeah.
2: They tentatively, I think, wanted to speak around 350, but yeah, he'll get a lot better than that where he is, where he's going. So
3: nice part of the world too.
2: Yeah,
3: yeah. And he'll be out of the limelight in Perth rather than, you know, can't stick your head out of your own house in Brisbane.
2: Correct.
3: Without someone going, "Oi,
4: that's you.
3: What are you doing? I'm watching you."
2: Now, for fight fans, Tim Zhu, of course, trying to get back in line for a world title shot. We'll talk to Big Georgie Rose a little bit later on this afternoon from No Limit Boxing. Georgie, of course, we would all remember with his performances in the NRL for the Manly Sea Eagles.
4: Good solid forward he was, yeah. Good run.
2: He was more than solid.
3: Yeah. What do we know about Errol?
2: Not a lot.
3: He goes all right?
2: He does. His record's okay, Pappy.
3: Oh, good to hear.
2: Yeah. His record stands at 28 wins, one loss.
3: Yeah, right. So, but
2: 22 of the 28 coming by way of...
3: knockout.
2: See you later. Yeah.
3: Yeah, all right. There you go.
4: He's just coming back from a torn retina, isn't he?
3: Oh.
2: Yes, he is.
4: Ouch.
2: And they're not happy with the fact that... Tim Zhu and his camp have been suggesting that they will target that retina.
4: Yeah.
3: Hang on, it's boxing.
4: Punch a retina.
3: They punch you in the head.
2: That's it.
3: That's they're going to be targeting your head. That's not a shock to someone, is it?
2: No.
3: Maybe he needs to go and see someone about how his brain's working if he thinks that's a shock.
2: Well, I think they've come back and countered with their own claims now. So it'll be tit for tat till Sunday. So,
3: oh, joy.
2: There you go.
3: Yeah.
2: But I'm looking forward to speaking to Big Georgie. He's done well with No Limit Boxing.
3: He has become quite the promoter.
2: Yeah, I think
3: he's done well.
2: 6 years on.
3: Not every former footy player comes out of it and has something that drives them and makes them successful.
2: No.
3: So it's nice to see a bloke who

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2: Yeah, some blokes get lazy and just go into radio. 13 12 69 is that open line number to come aboard and join us.
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4: Watch out for heavy delays in Pymble after a truck and car crash on the Pacific Highway northbound at Bobbin Head Road, with delays all the way back past Ride Road. On the M4 in Auburn, a semi-trailer's broken down on the Silverwater Road off-ramp from the M4 eastbound. 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Ends today at Harris Farm. I'm Lisa Kowalski with the latest traffic on 2SM 1269.
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0: 13 12 69, that open line number to come aboard, join us with your say. Now, Matt says, guys, what's your text number? Because Graham says it too fast.
1: Yep.
0: Yeah, okay.
1: Yep, I've always said so.
0: 0 4 3 2.
1: 0 4 3 2.
0: 2 1 0.
1: 2 1 0.
0: 7 3 5.
1: 7 3 5.
2: What was the third number?
0: Get out of here. Andrew the Dragon.
3: Graham, I want to talk to Eric, but before I do, you know how you mentioned about Georgie Rose?
0: Yes.
3: He also played for us as well.
0: Yeah.
3: That's all I'm saying. Now, Eric.
2: Yes, Andrew.
3: Are you on figs?
2: On what?
3: Figs.
2: What's that?
1: Figs, as in the fruit.
3: No, the website, the figs website.
2: Figs? No.
3: F-I-G-S.
2: What does that stand for?
3: It's for the greatest footballers ever.
2: Oh, no. Figs. No.
3: Because my friend reckons, my friend says he knows you're on figs. You reply to him a lot.
0: F-I-G-S.
2: Oh, okay.
3: Yeah.
2: Oh, this is on social media. Okay.
3: Yes. Are you on it?
2: It sounds familiar, sort of.
0: Former international greats.
2: Oh, okay. Yeah, yeah, I've seen that on social media.
3: He says to me, you reply to him a lot.
2: Oh, okay, yep, yep.
3: Yep, his name is Claude Lemmy. I don't know if you've heard of him.
2: Claude?
0: Yeah, okay, yeah. All right. Yep. Right. Guru, yeah.
3: That's okay, I'll leave it like that. How do you guys reckon we're going to go this week? Be honest.
1: You're going to give him a shake.
3: 13 plus, Pappy, I agree with you.
1: I wouldn't go that far. That's not get,
3: I'm joking with
1: just,
3: you.
1: Just win.
2: Be an interesting game, actually.
1: It will be.
0: I'll
3: be there at Cogra.
1: I quite like what the Titans are doing lately.
0: I'll probably be pushing and tipping the Titans later on this afternoon.
3: That's what I like, Graham. You always pick against us. I love it.
0: Okay. Righto.
3: Thanks, guys.
0: Good on you, Andrew. Thanks, Andrew. Yeah. It's wonderful to have somebody who's so easily pleased. Wild Turkey.
4: Yeah, Graham. Happy. Eric, how you going, boy?
1: Turkey, we're good.
2: Turkey, good, thanks.
4: That's good, mate. Just quickly, Graham, I think it's been said during the week about the coverage by SBS and the World Cup.
0: Yep.
4: I thought it was, I think they did a good job.
0: Yeah, I agree. Yeah, we said so on air. Yeah, well done to them.
4: Yeah. Yeah. It was good for me because I start work at 1:30 in the afternoon, so I got to watch the games in the morning. Yeah, so... Yeah, no, well done, Tom. Yeah, well done.
0: Absolutely, yeah.
4: Yeah. Righto, guys, how do you think the run home's going to go? Eric, how do you think?
2: For any particular team, or?
4: I think the Broncos, mainly. Let's just...
2: Yeah.
4: They're in the position where they've not only got to win games, they've got to look above and hope sides win... Lose games.
2: Yeah, all of it's possible. They mathematically they can make it, and you've got on the form of the other teams as well. But the second week in a row, they're going to put on their strongest team they've had all year. So,
4: yeah.
0: Turkey, I'm tipping them to miss out.
4: Okay, yeah, I heard that the other day, Graham. Yeah,
1: they got to win. They've got to win every game,
0: just about. Yeah,
1: and you just can't see that happening.
4: And also rely on teams above you.
0: Correct.
1: Sort of, yes. But if you win every game, you should be fine.
2: Stranger things have happened.
4: Yeah.
1: Anyway, they looked competitive last week, I tell you.
4: Yeah, that was in the worst. They really had to stand up for that game, and they did. But how good's Penrith? They're just...
2: Yeah, they're my favourite team.
4: We talk about that side all the time here, and they're just... incredible.
2: Mm. Yeah.
0: Yeah, well, they've been caught up with a bit lately.
4: Yeah, true. Yeah.
2: Warriors and Roosters breathing down their neck.
4: Yeah, they're playing good football, Eric. Yeah, they are, mate. Yeah. Talking about nicknames in the game, Lloyd Martin used to play for Balmain.
0: Yes, yeah.
4: Yeah, I think... I didn't know this. Don Ferner used to be an old Balmain boy years ago.
0: I wasn't aware. I don't remember that, no.
4: Anyway, Lloyd Martin, apparently, Lloyd Martin, his nickname was Luscious.
0: Luscious.
4: Heard anything? Yeah, Luscious Martin.
0: Martin.
4: Luscious Lloyd.
0: Mm.
2: Yeah. Luscious Lloyd.
4: You play against him, Graham, you would play against him.
0: Yeah, yeah, but I didn't remember. I didn't call him Luscious, no.
1: Well, hang on. They used to call Graham Gorgeous.
0: Oh, yeah. Yeah, Bobby McCarthy started that.
1: Sorry?
4: On the field, happy?
1: Oh, no idea. I'm not sure. But I think Bobby McCarthy was fond of calling him that.
0: Yeah, and he just give it to me every time. Gorgeous. Yeah, good on you, Macca.
4: Listen, Graham, just quickly.
0: Yep.
4: I saw a thing on Facebook about Barry Richards.
0: Yeah.
4: Tony Gregg and a couple of ex-cricketers were talking about him.
0: Yeah, go on.
4: Just how good was the guy?
0: He was amazing.
4: He was a bit before my time.
0: He was amazing. Just a sensational opening batsman. And his driving was just unbelievable. One of the greatest disappointments, I believe, is in world cricket, is the fact that we never saw the South African team of that vintage enough. Never got to see them enough.
4: Due to politics.
0: Yeah, politics, the apartheid thing, all of that. You know, we sent a great Australian team, I think it was 1968, to South Africa, and they got caned, and it was a great team. You know, the Chappells, Dougie Walters, I mean, you name it. It was a great Australian team, and they got caned by the South Africans.
4: They showed some highlights of him, obviously, playing county cricket in England. He only played four tests in South Africa.
0: Yeah.
4: It's a shame.
0: Yeah, biggest disappointment ever, Wild Turkey.
4: Yeah.
0: All right.
4: Yeah. Yeah, righto, boys. Have a good night.
0: Good on you.
1: Thanks, Turkey.
0: Thank you, Turkey Tar. Yeah. Did you see much of him, Pappy? Barry Richards?
1: No. No. He was... I'm too young, Graham.
0: Magnificent.
1: I was too young to... Yeah.
0: Front or back foot, just magnificent.
1: Hmm.
0: Scored extremely quickly. Great square driver of the ball. I mean, then, of course, you miss out on Graham Pollock. Because of all of that,
1: apartheid. There was plenty. Apartheid, yeah.
0: And rugby, of course, copped a similar hiding at times.
1: Well, a lot of the players who, rugby players who were in that apartheid era and cricketers, they've almost taken on sort of mythical status.
0: Yeah.
1: And so it's easy to put them up there as, oh my God, they were, but they never got to do it, right? I mean, Nas Botha was a world-renowned 10. They had Danny Herber. Everyone just goes, oh, my God, the greatest player ever. Well, he isn't because he never played anyone, you know. So I think apartheid has created this, and I'm sure they're marvellous players, don't get me wrong.
0: Hmm.
1: But it's easy to put them in at mythical status when they never actually had to do it, that makes sense.
0: So the reason I rate Pollock, I mean... mainly because I saw what it was on tape. People forget that we had the Rebel Tour of South Africa and a lot of Australia's good players signed up for the Rebel Tour. Now, opening the bowling was Rodney Hogg. Now, Hoggy came back from that first Rebel Tour. He went on to South Africa.
1: Pollock was 40, wasn't he?
0: Yeah, and he was driving over covers or mid-off Rodney Hogg for six. Hoggy just said it was astonishing.
1: Yeah.
0: Because he's a huge big man, loved getting on the front foot.
1: They're all big men.
0: And he just kept smashing them, you know.
1: Well, they had, I mean, we got to see a few of them in World Series cricket.
0: Yeah.
1: Garth LaRue and, you know, Clive Rice and.
0: Yes. Yeah.
1: There's a few others, wasn't there?
0: If we had seen the best of them,
1: yeah,
0: I'm just trying to think of the great.
1: But we didn't.
0: The great keeper batsman. wing keeper.
1: Barlow?
0: No, Eddie Barlow bowled medium pace and opened the batting. He was the captain, Eddie Barlow.
1: Huh.
0: But the South African team of the 60s. And it's... I'm just trying to remember. Dennis Lindsay.
1: Right.
0: Yeah. I mean, just
1: that's
0: astonishing.
1: Very, that's a very British name.
0: Look, it's a great shame. I mean, I can't take people back to the 60s.
1: We...
0: But.
1: When we were the best in the world as a Wallaby group in the mid-80s, we were invited to do a Rebel tour.
0: Yeah.
1: And it was super bad news, and it was big bucks, and no one was to know, and it was all had to be below decks, all the discussions. It was top secret, squirrels. But they were a gun side back then, and we never ended up going. Because it all fell over at the 11th hour. We had people virtually at airports with tickets booked for the next couple of days, and it fell over.
2: Wow.
1: And it was big bucks, tax-free, for amateur bunch of players at the time. So we were all like, yep, yep. It was so funny that we had guys organising who were senior players, and they were in Queensland, and we didn't have mobile phones or anything. So they'd have to come down and say, we're going to meet. We'll meet at this hotel in Double Bay, and we've got a room. And it was all completely secret. And they'd have to ring you at work because there's no mobiles. So they'd have to talk to a receptionist who'd put you know, Slacky through or David Cody or someone. And they said, when we call, we're going to be a pre-war Australian test cricketer. Anyway, so I'd get calls from like Bert Ironmonger for you or Alan Kippax or Clary. It was hilarious. it was so funny.
2: How did it fall over? What happened?
1: I think politicians and Jonesy got involved, and it just literally fell over days from going.
0: Yeah. And during the break, Pappy's going to explain how it was going to be tax-free. There you go. 13 12 69 is that open line number to come aboard and join us. Back with the news.
5: 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Sydney traffic.
6: In Pymble, we're seeing heavy delays after a truck and car crash along the Pacific Highway northbound at Bobbinhead Road. Queues back past Ride Road and Riverwood. Traffic lights blacked out on Belmore Road at Hannans Road. 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
12: Good afternoon, I'm Patrick Morrow. Prime Minister Anthony Albanese has told the Labor National Conference today they will create a fair work court. Mr. Albanese says the court will be headed by expert judges in consultation with the Fair Work Commission. The Prime Minister says it will resolve disputes faster and at lower costs. Meanwhile, the Prime Minister has narrowly avoided a steep fall moments before addressing thousands of the party faithful at the Labor National Conference. The Prime Minister was riding an escalator at Adelaide's Convention Centre when it stopped abruptly, almost sending him tumbling down the metal steps. After a brief pause and a check with his security, Mr. Albanese continued down the steps and went on to deliver his speech. A second teenager has been charged over an alleged stabbing attack in Brisbane's southeast last week. Emergency services were called to a Alexandra Hills home last Thursday night, where a physical altercation involving a group of teenagers, all known to each other, took place. A 16-year-old boy was taken to hospital with serious injuries, while another 16-year-old boy was arrested and charged over the incident and will face court today. A 17-year-old boy remains before the courts. The New South Wales government will transform almost 100 hectares of land in Western Sydney into a new walkable neighbourhood. Land at the current Western Sydney University in Werrington will be developed into up to 15,000 homes and a new town centre. New South Wales Minister for Planning, Paul Scully, says the development will be a boost.
13: Western Sydney University land, Werrington Precinct. So the plans for the 99 hectares includes open space, new town centre, aiming to create a mixed-use walkable neighbourhood close to transport, jobs and services.
12: A modelling scout with links to the late convicted sex offender Jeffrey Epstein has been found dead at his home outside Paris, France. Daniel Siard's name appeared nearly 2,000 times in the Epstein files. The cause of death is yet to be determined. In sport, West Tigers star Adam Dewey has withdrawn from Saturday's game against the Canberra Raiders following a heated argument with coach Benji Marshall at training today. News Corp reports Dewey walked out of the club's headquarters after Marshall told him he'd be playing lock rather than his preferred position in the halves. The Tigers playmaker had been named in the reserve jersey of number 22 to tackle the Raiders. And Mateus Fernandes has scored on debut for Tottenham Hotspur in a behind-the-closed-door friendly against League Two side MK Dons. In finance, the All Ordinaries is up 37 points at 9,042, and one Australian dollar is buying 70.15 US cents. 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
14: Mostly sunny with light winds becoming westerly. Sunny tomorrow with temperatures ranging from 6 to 17 in the city, 2 to 17 in the west. Looking further ahead, sunny on Saturday, Sunday and Monday. At the moment in the city, it's 19, Bankstown 19, Penrith 18, Richmond 19. That's the latest 2SM News. I'm Patrick Morrow.

0: 13:12:69, that open line number to come aboard and join us. Now, there was a story breaking suggesting that Adam Dewey is refusing to play after a heated exchange with his Tigers coach, Benji Marshall, Pappy.
1: Yes. I've just got the report here, and it's a Dean Ritchie and David Riccio piece. Adam Dewey is a shock withdrawal from Saturday's NRL clash with the Raiders following a heated argument with coach Benji Marshall at training on Thursday. After the pair's dust-up, Dewey walked out of the club's Concord headquarters immediately after Marshall told him he would be playing lock rather than his preferred position as half. The Tigers playmaker has been named in reserve jersey 22 to tackle the Raiders, with Eels-bound star Jerome Luai and 19-year-old debutant Javon Andrews named in the halves for the clash in Canberra. Dewey obviously fought off that high tackle charge at the judiciary, so he's cleared to play. He believed he'd be inserted back into the halves and was surprised when Marshall told him he would play in the back row to potentially come off the interchange bench as a substitute for 13 Alex Twoll. He fronted Marshall to express his anger before asking for time away from the club to consider whether he would play against the Raiders.
0: Jeez, that's a surprise. I mean, why would Benji demote him from seven?
1: Don't know.
0: Got to be a reason.
1: Tigers chief exec Sean Mielekamp confirmed Dewey's withdrawal. Adam won't be playing this weekend. Adam and Benji met this morning to discuss a plan for the weekend. Benji made a call on what's best for the team, but as a result, Adam has asked for some time off, and we agree to that.
0: Wow. This is not good. Anyway, that's, story to follow.
1: Yeah, wow. Oh, not much pressure on the kid named at half, just between you and I, 19-year-old.
0: Correct.
2: What happened to do as the coach says?
0: What Correct.
1: Well, that's long gone, mate. Yeah, yeah, you're right. It's
0: hard to work it, but it's hard to work out the reasoning. I've got to be honest. Hello, Rob.
3: Hello, boys. How are you going?
0: Good.
1: Good, Rob.
2: Rob.
3: Hey, listen, I just had a concern. Our game seems to have got that quick, that fast, that I seem to spot a lot of the defending team ending up behind the attacking team's line and not getting back into their line quick enough. Has anyone else noticed that? There seems to be a lot of bloody mix-up of jerseys when the guys are going forward and you end up almost asking to...
0: You just dropped out, Rob. Hello?
3: I was... So, yeah, hello there.
0: Yeah,
3: I'm here.
0: Yeah, we missed the last part of it. You dropped out.
3: Yeah, I was just concerned. You got me now?
1: Yeah, we got you.
3: Yeah. I'm just concerned that there seems to be a lot of defending jerseys ending up not getting back on into their line quick enough and ending up in the attacking line where the guys are passing the ball to each other, trying to advance these defences behind the attack.
1: Okay.
3: Have you seen
1: that? Yeah, absolutely I have. It is planned that it happened that way. So what happens and how they train now is that when on the fifth tackle the team belts it downfield, right? You know how the back three now do the first few hit-ups of every set, the wingers and the centres and the fullback? And so because the big blokes are actually told... Just get your breath back on while you get back on side while the outside backs go to work. So it's an opportunity for the big fellas, you know, who often aren't back on side till tackle three or four, are they?
3: That's exactly right.
1: Yeah, no, correct. But it's intentional.
3: Yeah, but and that's what gets me. If that's intentional, what right have they got to be they're almost obstructing the path.
2: They can't get in the way.
1: No, if they're obstructing, they'll be penalised.
3: How can they not?
1: Well,
3: how can they not obstruct? I mean, the guys are in the line, and you know when you get the spread of the guys going right back and you know second player pass, there's one or two guys in there that shouldn't be there. I'm thinking, hang on. I know you've got to catch your breath, that's fine, but your game's got so pretty quick.
1: Yeah, well, that's why it's done. They basically walk back, take their time, take the 20 seconds or 10 seconds to sucking the big ones, basically.
2: I don't think it's ever affected anything, though.
1: No, I've never seen
2: it. No one's been penalised in that situation.
1: No. But you can't get involved if there's a break. If there's a break, anyone in front of the play the ball can't get involved in that play. So
3: yeah, it's got potential to cause a bit of a hassle, I think.
1: Yeah, possibly. Yeah.
3: Because I mean, if you got you got 15 or 16 guys to pass the ball to now. So I just think, how come you're there, mate? If you can't keep up with the play.
1: Look, I don't blame them for taking a few seconds to suck in a few big breaths.
2: It is a product of how fast the game
1: is. Yeah, totally.
3: It is a product. And so, I'm still disgusted with the bloody six again rule. I don't know.
1: It's settled down a bit, though. There's not as many.
3: I'm hoping for the Broncos to get to the finals anyway. I've got great faith in them as long as bloody Renault doesn't do a hammy.
2: Yeah, they pretty much keep this team on the field.
1: There's a part of me that thinks they're actually better when Reynolds is not there, because it becomes Reece Walsh's team, and I think they're better when they are Reece Walsh's team. And they've got Ben Hunt to throw into. Ben Hunt can play in the halves.
3: Yeah, I think I like Reece. I like Reece Walsh. The problem is, as long as he plays consistent, if he stuffs up three times, he's got to fix it three times. And I think that's my opinion of Reece Walsh.
1: Look, I agree. He's not everyone's cup of tea. But you cannot deny that without Reece Walsh, you don't win the comp last year. He absolutely he dominated the last 6 or 7 weeks of that comp. And without him, you don't win. I mean, there's no question to me that he is your little X factor, right? And
3: did you like how they used him in the State of Origin? Reece, you just get over there and put the bib on, mate. Put the bib on, like you're going to go on, but we won't put you on.
2: Yeah, they tricked me. I thought it was going on.
3: Did you like that? Because I thought that was exactly what it was there for. I thought they're showing him up and saying, mate, you just look like you're going on, because that'll put him right off. That'll put him right off.
0: All right.
1: Well, it didn't work.
3: Anyway, I know, but at least you got the third one.
1: And the first.
3: And the first.
0: Fair enough. Righto. Good Rob. Thank you, mate. Hello, Harry.
4: Good afternoon, guys.
2: Hey, Harry.
4: If I can just touch on a subject I touched on last week, was Coach Ryles at Parramatta. I thought he was a 3-year contract. It was actually a 4-year contract. Fair enough. During the week, they had a guy from Brisbane on 360, NRL 360, bagging Jason Ryles. Next minute, the whole media got about it and started bagging Ryles too. I think he's done a fantastic job. I'm glad Guru's in there today. I think he's done a fantastic job considering a lot of factors. What do you think, Guru?
2: Well, he made some really bold decisions when he first started. And a lot of people, it turned a lot of people's heads thinking, what's he doing that for? He got rid of Gutho and it was really gutsy what he did. So he's just trying to get a new feel in the joint. And they certainly, last year, the year went on, the better they got. And this year they've been a little bit up and down, but they're still very competitive.
4: Very competitive for what they have. And a lot of blokes there are under 50 games. I think they're going fantastic. I mean, they've got Penrith tonight. Let's see how they go.
0: They have one of the worst injury tolls in the whole competition.
1: Yeah.
0: It'd have to be either first or second.
1: Yeah, they're first.
0: Yeah.
4: So let's look at this. They've lost their talent, so they're rebuilding. Then they've got the injury tolls on top, so they've really had to go, outside their tier of players.
0: Yep.
4: And blood blokes who probably shouldn't be blooded. He's done a great job. Fair dinkum. This media, they run with it and they love to juice it all up.
2: Who was bagging him on 360?
4: Touching on West Tigers, the news you broke there regarding Adam Dewey. Canterbury have a thing on their jumper of a couple of seasons ago. It was club first, team second, individual third.
1: Yep.
4: You know, at Canterbury, I'll use Canterbury as an example. If Coach Serrato said, listen, you're playing hooker and you're a 5'8", I bet you that bloke plays hooker. He doesn't argue because he wants to play in the first grade team.
0: Yeah.
4: And if you hear their leaders, they'll say, I don't care where I play as long as I'm playing. This bloke, and it's been a history at the Tigers, you go over the years, seems like the players want to run the joint. When's someone going to stand up and take control?
2: Well,
4: if Dewey wants to go, let him go too. I mean, West Tigers have been paying him for a couple of years now. He's been on the sideline, been looking after him. All of a sudden, he comes back, plays a couple of good games, gets injured again. Then he wants to rule the roost. Mm. You know, terrible. These West Tigers supporters rock up to all the games. They get good crowds. And the players, you know, soft. They're soft. Marshmallows.
0: Well, they were unbelievably soft against the Bulldogs.
4: 100%. I mean, they say the Bulldogs played well. Yeah, they played all right.
1: They've been soft for a few weeks.
0: Yeah.
4: But, you got to look at your opposition. So the big test for the Bulldogs this week is against the Warriors. Let's see how they go. They get over the Warriors, then we'll maybe talk about the eight. Mm. Anyway, guys, I've got to fly.
0: Good on you. Thank you, H. Thank you, mate. Neville says, Graham, Shibasaki hasn't looked like a rep player this season. Turbo's a rep player, but I wouldn't pay him more than 300K a year. Well, the Turbo one's going to become a difficult one for all parties involved.
1: Yeah.
0: After yet another, ninth hamstring tear.
1: Mm. Some of the most injury-plagued players are the highest paid. It's uncanny how it works that way.
2: He's been unfortunate, hasn't he? That's
0: I feel for him. Yeah, but you got to feel for the club too. 13-12-69 to come aboard, folks. We're back with more in just a tick.
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6: In Kemps Creek, we have a crash involving two trucks and a car on Elizabeth Drive at Western Road. The M7 looking sluggish with a broken down truck southbound at Saxony Road, about halfway between the Horsley Drive and Elizabeth Drive, and the M5 a 40-minute run from the main tunnel into Preston's. 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I'm Lisa Kowalski with the latest traffic on 2SM12.
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0: 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Hello, Michelle.
1: Hello, boys.
2: Hey, Michelle.
1: Hey, I'm just, I actually almost feel physically sick after the last thing I've heard about Wes. I am beyond lower than low. I am just so sick and tired of all this crap that's going on. With Adam Dewey, I think he should have taken the decision of the coach for Benji, but why is he playing Luai? Why is he playing Luai? Drop Louis, Luai, put Dewey in. Luai's not our future. Dewey's our future, so stop. I'm so annoyed that his loyalty to Luai is beyond a joke now. I just think it's ridiculous. So I don't know how much more we can cop of this. It's just, it's devastating.
2: Yeah, and it's a club under pressure on the field the last month or so. And,
1: oh, terrible. We're and, awful. Absolutely
2: and,
1: awful.
2: And a bunch of changes, and outside backs change every week. Another couple dropped this week. Junior Tupou gets a start. Patrick Herbert gets another start. Tavana on the wing gets another start. So they don't know whether Ratha or Martha.
1: 100%. I'm looking forward to Javon Andrews having a go, but...
2: Well, I'm not now.
1: Well,
2: why not? Well, he's on hiding to nothing.
1: I know. It's just going to be awful. I was going to Canberra, stupidly. I'm not going anymore. I can't do it anymore. It's just... I don't know how much more they can do to the fans as well. Like, how much more do we cop? How loyal do you stay? And unfortunately, it's in your heart, isn't it? You can't not support your team, but gee, it's getting tougher and tougher.
3: But do you walk away? I mean, if you're not happy with the selection, don't you talk to the coach a bit more and you maybe train there and then keep talking to the coach about it, or maybe I'm not suited
1: that
3: there.
1: That was pretty babyish, to be quite honest. That was it must have been something really deep going on with Dewey, because that was pretty stupid. Because the coach in the end has the final decision. I get that. I just feel like Dewey's probably playing better than Luai or whatever, and Luai's leaving us. Just put him in. I find it's an interesting thing. I just wanted to let you know that I'm devastated. I'm just sick of it. And every year we try for something, and it just, yeah. Anyway, I'm going to go for the Dolphins.
2: And they started so well.
1: I know. I needed counselling at the beginning of the year. I didn't know how to handle it.
2: Oh, it's a shame Gav's not here.
0: Well, they were, yeah. Anyway,
1: that's all I wanted to say.
0: Thank all right, you. Michelle. Yeah.
1: Thanks, mate.
0: Take care. Good to speak to you.
2: It's how much can Tigers fans bear?
0: It's not going to get any prettier. Mick from Nelson Bay.
4: How are you, boys?
0: Good, mate.
2: Mick.
4: Don't you love the passion? Don't you love the passion? That last caller, she was great. It's just, but going back from that 68 tour you talked about, Graham, the cricket.
0: Yeah.
4: That's when Australia went from one, they played test against either India or England, and they had to go to South Africa. And that's when Bill Laurie got the flick, and Ian Chappell became captain the following year.
0: Yeah, correct. Yeah.
4: Is that right, Graham? I think that's
0: right. Yeah, I'm pretty sure, yes.
4: And they went from a 5-test series to they played a 6-test series. And yeah. Australia was just, they were buggered. They just had enough. And they were playing against the Pollock brothers, like not one Pollock, two Pollock brothers that were pretty good.
0: Yeah.
4: And, you know, and they were a good side, the South Africans. They were bloody red off, I think.
0: Yeah, I'm trying to think of their full bowling attack. I'll check on it from 1968, that series in South Africa. They were playing on very hard, bouncy green tops.
4: Yeah, it was like WA wickets, you know, ball coming through at 1,000 miles an hour. And poor old Bill Laurie didn't find out because Ian Chappell got a call and he rang Laurie and said, "You got the sack, mate."
0: Yeah.
4: It was crazy stuff. And Georgie Rose, Papers and George, and the skin tight those jumpers, they started wearing the skin tight jumpers, didn't do him any favours. But I tell you what, he could play.
0: Yeah.
4: He could play, Georgie. He used to go hard and, and Western Suburbs, they were a basket case at the moment. I thought St George were, but this mob are worse. I don't know.
0: Yeah.
4: What do you think?
0: I'm at a loss for words for everything that's going on at the moment. I mean,
4: the game's just crazy. And that someone that rang up before about people just hanging around in the middle, it's because the game's too quick. And I agree with what he says.
0: Yeah.
4: But you've got to play to the rules, I suppose. Eh? What do you think?
2: Yeah,
0: we're all got to play to the rules.
4: to the rules.
0: Mind you, if you can manage them better than most,
2: they're more.
0: That's how you get ahead.
2: More guidelines than rules.
4: Yeah, and that's right. And the Pappy, Commonwealth Games start in the morning. Are you going to be up watching the start of it or what?
2: I won't. I will watch the big events, but I won't tune in sort of 10 hours a day like I would to potentially the Olympics. But
4: I'll tell you what I've been watching on Fox or KO is the Ryan Fox story. And what a great story. I've watched it today a couple of times. But look, what it starts with how he started to play golf and could have played cricket, and his grandfather was a New Zealand great cricketer. And what a great story.
2: It's good family.
4: You know, and Grant, or I don't follow the union, but I knew about, obviously because he was a good player, and he just sort of, easy going fellas. And Ryan, when they had him on the plane, he put the friggin' trophies up in the carry-on, it was just so funny. And you think, yeah, good fat.
2: The claret jug in the overhead locker.
4: Yeah. That's how we roll, us and the Kiwis. That's how we roll. Not only is all this bloody crap they go on with, and I just laugh. And I tell you, it's worth a watch about him, how he started. Okay, boys, I'll let you go.
0: We've got to fly, Mick. Thank you, mate. We're back with more, folks.
5: 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Sydney traffic.
6: Murray Farmer truck breakdown on the Hume Highway at Sappho Road southbound, causing some heavy delays. And in Erskine Park, a multi-vehicle crash has been sidelined on the M4 westbound just past Roper Road. AusAlert, Australia's new emergency messaging system, will send a test alert to compatible mobile devices around 2 p.m. on Monday, 27 July. 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I'm Lisa Kowalski with the latest traffic on 2SM 1269.
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0: Good.
17: Good afternoon, I'm Patrick Morrow. Origin Energy has confirmed that some customer data was hacked in yesterday's data breach. In a statement to the ASX, the company confirmed unauthorised access and disclosure of some customer data and is still working out the total number of customers impacted. The statement also stated the affected data may include name, address, the date of birth, contact phone number and account information, and the last four digits of a credit card or last three digits of a bank account. The company will contact any customers when it can confirm they have been affected. The National Labor Party conference has kicked off in Adelaide today. Prime Minister Anthony Albanese announced 10 allied health degrees where practical components are compulsory. Students will receive funds incentivizing them to continue their education in the sector. Mr. Albanese also stated the Labor government has done more for women's health than any other government.
18: 56 Medicare mental health centres have been added to the front line, and 33 endo and pelvic pain clinics, part of the biggest ever investment in women's health in Australian history.
17: The federal government is planning to establish a Fair Work Court. It will assist workers with employment and underpayment issues. Federal Employment Minister Amanda Rishworth says will make it fairer for workers.
19: We envisage that matters such as often finish at the Fair Work Commission. They can be arbitrated, they can be conciliated and arbitrated, but then to be enforced they will need to go to the federal court.
17: Ian Minas has been convicted and fined $1,500 for wearing a T-shirt with a banned Nazi symbol outside the Anti-Semitism Royal Commission in Sydney earlier this year. Judge Michael Allen says the decision to wear the T-shirt in the vicinity of the hearings was insensitive and in many ways reprehensible. The court heard Minas had written a letter of apology and has since realised the harm he caused by wearing the Nazi symbol causes to the Jewish community. Foreign Minister Penny Wong has directed fiery remarks towards China. Rhys Sutherland reports.
20: Senator Wong has been extremely critical of Beijing since the Chinese military conducted a missile test in the Pacific Ocean earlier this month. Addressing the Asian Foreign Ministers meeting in the Filipino capital Manila today, she continued the trend by urging the region to resist coercive behavior from great powers. Senator Wong says Southeast Asian countries must invest their collective resilience and called China's intercontinental ballistic missile test provocative and destabilizing. She says China is conducting a rapid build-up of its nuclear arsenal without the transparency nor the reassurance the region expects. At Parliament House, Canberra, Rhys Sullivan, Super Radio Network News.
17: And Russian Foreign Minister Sergei Lavrov and US Secretary of State Marco Rubio have met for a half an hour on the sidelines of the ASEAN Forum in the Philippines. In sport, Panther Dylan Edwards has been ruled out of tonight's game against the Eels due to a head cut. He suffered a gash in last week's loss to the Broncos. Adelaide take on Collingwood in tonight's AFL action, with the Pies welcoming back Jeremy Howe. In last night's Australian Cup action, the Central Coast Mariners have been knocked out after going down to NPL New South Wales side Sydney United on penalties, while the Western Sydney Wanderers defeated Tigers FC 2-0. Reigning Premier League champions Arsenal have stated defender William Saliba is set to miss an extended period after suffering a back injury while at the World Cup with France, and Kazakhstan's Alexander Bublik has advanced to the next round of the clay tournament in Austria. In finance, just before the close, the All Ordinaries is up 18 points at 9,023, and one Australian dollar is buying 70.14 US cents. 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Mostly sunny with light winds becoming westerly. Sunny tomorrow with temperatures ranging from 6 to 17 in the city, 2 to 17 in the west. Looking further ahead, sunny on Saturday, Sunday and Monday. At the moment in the city, it's 19, Bankstown 18, Penrith 18, Richmond 18. That's the latest Sue SM News. I'm Patrick Morrow.
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3: back for rugby league. The Broncos to kick off. Cowboys with first use of the football. Duffy, little grab a kick. Kicks Gattoni. And he goes Perdue. Beats one, beats two. Jackson Perdue. This is a bottler of a try from the North Queensland Cowboys. It's with O'Donnell. O'Donnell's over the line. He'll roll over and score. Drinkwater out wide to Labert. Labert's in. The Cowboys do go back to back and they're in front. Luke. Sonny Luke. Last play, Brisbane. They go down the short side. Yeah, now. A terrific ball. Lukey, options inside and out. He links up with Drinkwater. And the Cowboys are in again. Lovely ball. That's a ripper to Arthurs. And in game 100, he is going to score right on halftime. Carney kicks. Here come the chasers. Man will get there. Will he? Ezra! Oh, that's beautiful. What a pass. Drinkwater, Dearden, here's Tester, he's over! Duffy, he's thinking one, and

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2: Welcome aboard those joining us first time today right across 2SM and our Super Radio Network. Nice to have you aboard, folks. The Toff's in, Brady Papworth, Eric Groth's in today, the Guru, his tips coming your way just after 5 o'clock, and Graham Hughes, and we're here right through up until 6 o'clock. Looking forward to those calls on 13 12 69. We're going to take one straight away to kick off this hour. Stockton Sea Eagle.
3: Hello, lads. How are you?
2: Good, Stockton.
4: Stockers.
3: Got the Guru there?
5: Yeah, mate.
3: Good stuff. How are you, mate?
5: I'm well. How are you?
3: Good, thanks, mate. Happy as always, well?
4: Always.
3: Always. Graham, thorough gentleman.
2: Oh, Stockton. I'll get you to speak to my wife.
3: It's not a bad time to be a fox, is it?
2: No.
3: Ryan Fox won the golf, and Jessica did something pretty insane there, not the day after, I think.
2: Yes, she did.
3: A little kayak. Yeah.
2: Yeah, she seems to.
3: Last name.
2: Yeah, she seems to handle that kayak okay.
3: Yeah, she's a good girl.
4: Can paddle.
2: Yeah.
3: Where's she from? Penrith Way or something? Penrith,
2: yeah.
3: Is that
2: yeah.
3: Right?
2: Yes. Loves the Panthers. Yes.
3: Good honour. Speaking about Penrith, man, how long before we have conference? You reckon in NRL, like two conferences?
4: Oh, I hope never.
3: I hope so too, Pappy. But how are they going to do this 20 team business?
4: I just play everyone once and finals. Works a treat.
3: It's like the planes are colliding mid-air. There's that many teams travelling and all over the place.
4: There's a fair few planes up there anyway, you know.
3: Yeah. Well, someone said this morning on the betting show that if you're playing for the Perth Bears, you have to fly back to Sydney to play for the feeder club if you're not in the top, whatever, 25 or something.
4: Well, that will be true, yes.
3: Mm. I'm guessing. Way to go for a reserve grade game, isn't it?
4: Yeah.
5: It's an undertaking, isn't it? Yeah, wow.
3: What's that, 6-hour flight?
4: Well, it's a bit like Melbourne now, though. They've got feeder clubs in Queensland, and, I mean, it's a nuisance. If you're training with the NRL squad till, I don't know, Wednesday or whatever, and then get told, yeah, look, you go and have a run with whoever, Sunshine Coast, and, yeah, that'd be a pain.
3: You've got to hot-foot it pretty quick, haven't you?
2: Yeah. Yep.
3: I'm glad you're here, Guru. You can comment on this one. You're in that soccer there. Do you know that Harry Kane, the soccer player?
5: I've heard of him, yeah.
4: Harry Kane.
3: You don't know what he looks like, though? You haven't?
5: No.
3: Not like, I wasn't either, mate, to be honest, until I saw him the other day.
2: Yeah.
3: I tell you what, he's a young Ray Price.
5: Oh, okay.
3: Oh, yeah. Have a look at him.
5: I'll have a bit of a squiz.
3: I don't know how last time Price was over there, but I'm going to get that up.
5: Yeah. But, same facial structure type
3: absolutely.
5: Thing.
3: Absolutely. Yeah. Even side on, mate. Yeah, you think that's Price? It's Ray Price.
4: He's Pricey.
3: Yeah.
4: With a northern accent.
5: He doesn't play like him, though, I bet.
3: Oh, I don't know. I ran into Ray once. That was enough. I don't just see him when he was, like, you know, playing with you guys in his prime. You have to chain him up.
4: I toured with Ray. I toured with Ray on a classic Wallabies tour in Japan. He was, I don't know, pushing 50, I guess. He was a hell of a tourist. He was loose.
5: You loved it.
4: Dangerous.
3: What did you say? He was loose.
4: He was loose, man.
3: Oh, I love that term when you say someone's loose. I like it.
4: He was the cause of all the fun and shenanigans on the bus trips. You'd be going to training on bus trips and he'd have the sake out. I mean, you know, seriously, he was out of control.
3: Around here once, I suppose.
4: Yeah, well, he was long retired, but good fun.
3: Right, one of the greats. I still, like I said, I don't know how he's done the mortal, but
4: I don't know whether he still plays golf. Guru may know, but he loved it. He was fanatical for it.
5: Yeah, he has a special day every year.
4: Oh, right.
5: He raises money for.
4: But he was mad for it. When we did the Japan trip, he was just constantly talking golf. So he played a lot.
3: Wow. Well, he doesn't strike me as a golfer, but anyway.
4: Well, you don't have to be that good at it to be fanatical.
3: Yeah, I suppose. Yeah. But I imagine someone like him would want to be good at it, or they wouldn't cop it for long. You know what I mean?
4: That's true. He'd break a few clubs.
3: Right, man. I'll give someone else a go.
2: Good on you, Stockton. Thank you, mate. Right after this, back with Big Georgie Rose.

0: 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Sydney traffic.
1: In the M8 tunnel in St Peters, we have a three-car crash northbound at the on-ramp from Gardiners Road. M7 in Horsley Park, an earlier trunk breakdown southbound past the Horsley Drive, still seeing delays through Eastern Creek. And the M2 taking 8 minutes westbound from the Lane Cove Tunnel to Pennon Hills Road. 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I'm Lisa Kowalski with the latest traffic on 2FM.
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4: This is people living in tents on the banks of a river, and the council's threatening him with $1,100. Furious me.
2: Taking on the big issues, the big names, and the stories that matter to you.
5: Tariq Kamler and his entire band of Australian ISIS fighters should never, ever be allowed back. Slam the door shut forever.
2: This is 2SM Sydney.
6: I'm going to go to the toilet and grab some more beers. Pause it for me?
7: No way, mate. We're not pausing live sport. If he kicks this, we're in front.
6: 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Oh, what? Oh, no. Did I miss it? Come on, mate. You got to rewind it, please.
7: 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You can catch it on the highlights reel.
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0: Really looking forward to Sunday, of course, folks. The big fight, Timmy Zhu taking on Errol Spence Jr. And that's at Afterpay Arena on Sunday. And that will be, I believe, for a shot at the middleweight crown. And, of course, it's all put on by No Limit Boxing. And the man from No Limit is Georgie Rose. We've got him on the line. G'day, George.
1: Hey, boys. How are we?
0: Been a long time. Good to catch up with you.
1: Yeah, it's been a while. It's good to hear from you.
0: Yeah. Boy, what an opportunity on the weekend. And, of course, Timmy Zhu trying to get back into the big time. And here's his opportunity.
1: Mate, he's got a massive opportunity this weekend, and he's actually coming up against one of the greatest welterweights of all time. They refer to him as the modern-day Sugar Ray Leonard, so he's a guy that's been a star of American boxing for quite some time, and he carries a very strong name over in the US, and he's a guy that can open the door for Tim Zhu again. Tim's obviously been to the top of the tree already. He's been a world champion before, and he's fallen short in his last few world title outings, but this is the one that really puts him back on the big stage.
0: Yeah, well Spence, of course, Junior, 28 bouts. He's only lost the one, and he's had 22 of those victories by way of knockout.
1: Yeah, look, he's a very, very dangerous fighter, and the only guy that he lost to was a guy by the name of Terence Crawford, who many people are regarding as one of the greatest fighters of all time, and what he's been able to achieve and what he's been able to do. So that's the only blemish that he's got on his record, and as you said, he's got a lot of knockout power. A thing about this guy is that he's got so much confidence. He'll walk forward, and he's got a very high output. And Tim Zhu's actually known for his ability to be able to push a pace and really push the pace of a fight. So when you bring two guys together like that there, you can expect a real barn burner. And it's the type of fight that I'm expecting to happen out there on Sunday.
2: Boxing's pretty good at having pre-bout banter. This one's no exception. There's been lots of slurs one way and back again. It's bizarre, isn't it? I mean, they can have a crack at one another before the fight, these two.
1: Yeah, absolutely. And I think that's the thing about boxing, is that it's not just about what happens in the ring. It's the entertainment that they bring to it as well. And you see that in the clothes that they wear in the ring. You see it in the walkouts. You see it in everything that comes up to it. The entertainment value is just as good as the actual skill set that we get to see in the ring. So I love that side of it. You know, I've always loved a bit of drama myself. So anytime they are mouthing off and saying things, you know, even if it's against my guy, you know, I think it's funny, but you know, I try not to laugh. But it's good to hear that banter back and forth. And I think for any bloke who actually steps into the ring, you've got to have a lot of confidence. So you've got to have that feeling to be able to say whatever you want to your opponent and know that you're going to get in the ring and back it up.
0: Yeah,
1: so I think that's what they all carry so well. And the guys that have really got the gift of the gab are the guys that you know that are able to get in and back it up.
2: So we've got a surgically repaired retina, and they're not happy that Timmy Zhu said he's coming for it. I mean, it makes no sense to me, if you've had your retina surgically repaired, that you're not expecting someone to come for you in a boxing ring. Ridiculous.
1: I agree with you. I agree that, if you can target that weakness, that's what you're going to do, right? Especially if it's something so important as that.
2: You'd be
1: a bit teed off when someone threatens to do that. You know?
2: I'd be saying, if you're worried about your retina, why are you getting in the ring and fighting?
1: That's a good one. Actually, I'll have to tell Timmy that one. He can use that. We've got the press conference tomorrow, so I'll tell him to keep that one up his sleeve.
2: Like, seriously.
1: Comes his way.
2: Seriously.
1: Yeah. You might have to write a few of our notes for us tomorrow. We'll come in prepared, because you know what? The Americans are always good on the chit-chat. They're really good at that. So it is something that we will need to be prepared for the press conference, because one thing that Americans do other than how good they are at sport, they're very good at talking themselves up and talking that trash.
2: Yeah. Who else is on the card? I hear we had a bit of a visa problem with one of them.
1: Yes, we did. Unfortunately, it was going to be a great opportunity for one of our young fighters here, Cole Mazzutia, was going to fight a bloke by the name of Jamal Charlo. Again,
2: I heard of Charlo. Undefeated
1: former world champion, he wasn't able to get in due to these issues. But we still have a guy by the name of Stephen Fulton. Now, he's a two-division former world champion who's fighting against one of our own, Liam Wilson. And he's fought for two world titles already, come up short just by an absolute millimetre in one of those fights. He could have been a world champion, and he unfortunately missed out. Now, this fight's a world title eliminator, so if he gets this win and he gets to do it here on his home turf, he'll be in line for a world title shot off the back of that. So it's a huge fight for Liam Wilson, and it'll be another great fight on the card. We've also got some really good domestic matchups. We've got four former Australian Olympians that are fighting on this card. So it's a really a really proud moment for some of our great Olympians who now get the chance to go through and now fight as professionals. That includes Paul Fleming, Paulo Acuso, Tina Rahimi, and it's a really good card, and it's one that we are going to get the chance to showcase our Australian stars on this one. So this one's going worldwide. It'll be globally viewed. And
0: excellent.
1: Spencer's such a big name over in America. Our Australian fighters are going to get their chance to show off what they can do.
2: Mm. George, do you have to get all political and pull a few strings when you get these sort of visa issues? Did you have to go to Canberra or anything?
1: I tried to, but it didn't work.
2: Did you not just say, well, hang on a minute, how come you're letting the ISIS brides all back in and send the planes? Hang on, where's the logic?
1: Look, the hard thing is this bloke, he's a professional sports person, right? So he's very well known. He generally lives a very, very good, wholesome life, but he did have some stuff in his past. But we would have been willing to do whatever it took to be able to get here, and unfortunately we couldn't. So, again, it's a big shame for Cole Mazzutia, who's a great, great young fighter who would have... He would have been the underdog going into the fight, but again, when you're fighting at home, you get that extra little boost behind you, so it gives you that extra chance. And if he was to knock off Jamal Charlo, an undefeated former world champion, mate, that would have skyrocketed him straight to the top and given him, a chance for some big paydays and some big opportunities down the line internationally. So it cost him a lot of opportunity, but I know that won't be the end of what lies ahead for him.
2: Now, they're only little blokes. 154 pounds isn't that big. I don't know what you're weighing in at the moment, George, but you must stand
1: a little bit more than that.
2: You must stand next to them and go, geez, these blokes are tiny.
1: Well, it feels like that. You know what? They're not actually the smallest of us. So they're fighting at 154 pounds. They're super welterweight. When we've got our super bantamweights on, our guys like Sam Goodman, who's got some great fights coming up in the future, then I do feel really confident because they're a lot smaller. But even these guys, so 69.85 is the weight that they fight at for super welterweight. They're still big. They're still scared.
0: Correct.
1: I know what they're capable of doing, but I do prefer to have the smaller blokes here. I feel a lot more confident when I'm standing in between the smaller fellas. Otherwise, keep the security close by. Keep the security close. They can take care of anything else, and just don't let me get hit.
3: George, Eric Groth Sr. here, mate. Great to talk to you. Mate, if a young fella walks into your gym tomorrow and says, I want to be the world champion, what's the very first piece of advice you'd give them?
1: Look, it's a tough road. I'd be honest from the start. I'd let them know that it's a tough road, and if this is what you really want, you need to live, eat, breathe, sleep boxing. You need to really commit to this, and you need to be in the gym all day as much as you can. Yep. It's not just what you do in the gym though. It's your diet. It's your sleep. It's everything that comes with it. You need to study boxing. You need to learn from the best. You need to experience from the best. You need to travel and experience what they do overseas too. Because every different continent has their own strengths and weaknesses as well. So that's where the amateur systems are a really good opportunity, because people get to travel the world and
0: absolutely
1: they get to fight in South America, they get to fight in the European countries, the Eastern European countries, and all of these guys all have different strengths, and you've got to experience that, and that'll help you grow as a fighter. But having a really good amateur pedigree is something that'll help you become a world champion.
0: All right, awesome. So if folks can't get to Afterpay Arena on the weekend, on Sunday, KO Sports or Foxtel Main Event can be fully booked for this the bouts, all the fights. So we wish you well with it, Georgie. It's nice to catch up with you after a fair while. Are you still catching up with the NRL?
1: I am. When Manly's going good, I'm strutting around a fair bit. But we're coming off the back of a couple of losses, so there's a little bit less strut in me at the moment. But I am loving the Fozball and enjoying it. I really enjoy watching the footy, to be honest. And a lot of people ask about, whether I wish I was playing. I just love watching footy. So,
0: great.
1: I've got a few mates in other teams, so it's good to watch them. So,
0: well, we're looking forward to watching Timmy, and let's hope that he can get through in this one. Really appreciate your time, and great luck on the weekend with the full event.
1: Thanks, lads.
3: Thanks, George.
2: Best of luck, George.
0: Georgie Rose, just repeat, folks, if you want to catch up with that, of course, KO Sports or via Foxtel's main event. Terrific fight for Timmy Zhu up against Errol Spence Jr. 13-12-69, that open line number to come aboard and join us. The Guru's tips and Pappy in mind coming up as we preview the round of National Rugby League. We'll take a good long look at that after the news at 5 o'clock. So don't forget to join us, folks, for those tips. And, of course, Guru running a distant third.
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5: In Liverpool, a two-car crash has delays both ways on the Hume Highway and Elizabeth Drive. On the M7 in Horsley Park, an earlier truck breakdown southbound past the Horsley Drive. Still seeing delays through Eastern Creek. And in Riverwood, traffic lights are blacked out on Belmore Road at Hannons Road. The census is coming this August. You'll get instructions soon on what to do. In the census, every answer matters. Authorised by the Australian Bureau of Statistics, Canberra. I'm Lisa Kowalski with the latest
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6: Chris Smith, weekdays from 9.
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4: Good afternoon, I'm Patrick Morrow. Origin Energy has confirmed that some customer data was hacked in yesterday's data breach. The company says the affected customer data may include name, address, date of birth, contact phone number and account information, and the last four digits of a credit card or last three digits of a bank account. The company also stated it will contact any customers when it can confirm they have been affected by the alleged breach. A man has pleaded guilty to the manslaughter of another man in Sydney's Inner West. The stabbing attack occurred outside a restaurant on Marrickville Road, Marrickville, in September of 2024, where a 32-year-old man died at the scene. Jacob Tamas Spence will return to court for a sentence hearing on August 6. Net Zero Authority says New South Wales is unlikely to meet their 2030 and 2035 emissions reduction targets. According to state government projections, New South Wales will fall between 10 and 20 million tonnes short of its 2030 emissions target, up from an estimated 7 million tonnes the year prior. It comes as 20 applications to extend coal mines sit in the planning system, including the proposal to extend Hunter Valley operations currently before the Independent Planning Commission. October 16 will see the final race at Sydney's Wentworth Greyhound Track Run after 96 years of action. The New South Wales government is fast-tracking the development of 2,000 new homes and parklands on the site. Greyhound racing will be moved to Western Sydney in an attempt to cultivate an audience moving further away from the CBD. CEO of Greyhound Racing New South Wales, Steve Griffin, says it's a time of mixed emotions.
5: A lot of sadness for people in Greyhound Racing in New South Wales. However, that comes with the realisation that we've outgrown that precinct. Many of our participants are now living outside of the Sydney Basin, and so travelling to Wentworth Park has become quite difficult and a chore. It's time for us to move to Western Sydney and re-establish ourselves.
4: In sport, Aussie boxer Tim Zhu takes on American Errol Spence Jr. in Sydney in a monster middleweight bout this weekend. CEO of No Limit Boxing, George Rose, has told Talking Sport Zhu has a massive opportunity to re-establish his dominance in a new weight class.
6: He's actually coming up against one of the greatest welterweights of all time. They refer to him as the modern-day Sugar Ray Leonard, a guy that's been a star of American boxing for quite some time. And
4: Melbourne Storm playmaker Cameron Munster has been given permission to speak with the Papua New Guinea Chiefs about joining the club in 2028. In finance, the All Ordinaries has closed up 18 points at 9,023. This is Super Radio Network News. Mostly sunny with light winds becoming westerly. Sunny tomorrow with temperatures ranging from 6 to 17 in the city, 2 to 17 in the west. Looking further ahead, sunny on Saturday, Sunday and Monday. At the moment in the city, it's 19, Bankstown 18, Penrith 18, Richmond 18. That's the latest 2SM News. I'm Patrick Morrow.

0: Mozzie says, as we welcome you back, Heaps Pappy Guru, I'm a long-suffering Tigers supporter who enjoyed a happy start to the Premiership. These recent pathetic performances and now the spoilt brat attitude of Dewey. I'm over it. My dad said years ago that to follow the Tigers, you have to be or have a heart as big as a cabbage. Shame, shame, says Mozzie. Wow. Rooster Muzz says, my old man says the best fieldsman he ever saw was the great Colin Bland. And Heaps, I heard you mention Barry Richards, the mercurial Barry Richards, in only four tests against all against Australia. Scored 508 runs at an average of 72.57. South Africa won all four tests. Some old-timers, I know, reckon apartheid made the test careers of some players of other countries look a lot better than what they would have been. But I guess we'll never know. I agree, Rooster Muzz. Boy, they were a hot team.
1: Mm.
0: And Raymond Terrace Rooster says, interesting talking about South African cricketers, in particular Barry Richards. I read in Dennis Lilly's book where Barry came to play shield for South Australia. He opened against Lilly, played and missed the first two deliveries. Rod Marsh yelled out saying, told you he couldn't bat. Barry scored a chance to 300, not out at stumps. He then questioned Dennis bowling all day and reminded Marcy of his sledge in the very first over. They all had a couple of beers at stumps and continued the banter the next day. Just on the wooden spoons, the Chooks have the most and have lost the most grand finals, says Raymond Terrace Rooster. There you go. Doug the Panther.
2: Hello, Graham. How are you?
0: I'm good, thank you.
2: And Eric, how are you?
3: Doug, I'm good. How are you?
2: I'm good. I was talking about Penrith signing up a player from the Dolphins called Ray Stone.
0: Yeah.
2: And he might be going to Penrith next year. So he used to play for Parramatta, Eric, didn't he?
4: He did.
3: Oh, I didn't know that, did he?
4: He did, yeah.
3: Okay.
2: Is he relation to Robbie Stone, his father?
3: That's a good question. I'm not sure.
0: I can't help you with that, no.
2: No, I just hope Penrith can win tonight against Parramatta.
3: He's a good solid forward.
4: Yeah, he's a good player.
2: Yeah, it'd be a good signing there for Penrith. I just hope we can beat Parramatta tonight.
3: Well, watch out the teams that aren't in the eight. They're always a pain to the teams that are in the eight this time of year.
2: I've got another issue. I think Cronulla could get there, and the Warriors.
3: Yeah. Well, they're breathing down Panthers' neck, Warriors and Roosters.
2: Yeah. You reckon the Roosters getting the grand final for sure?
3: It's highly possible, yeah. Any of the top three could do it.
2: They could go good, Roosters, and then they go bad again.
3: Yeah, a little bit up and down.
2: I know,
3: but,
2: I say that on the air, but... that's been good. And Forbes are going good in the football, rugby league in Forbes. They beat Orange Sims the other week.
3: Oh, good.
4: Good stuff.
2: Yeah.
4: That's a good win.
2: Good win, yeah. It's got Ferguson played with Orange. He used to play for Parramatta. Ferguson,
3: yeah.
2: Yeah, he played with Parramatta and he's playing with Orange Sims now, coaching Orange Sims.
3: Oh, okay. Captain coach, he's playing as well, is he?
2: Yeah. Cool. My nephew played for Ford, Mitchell Andrews.
3: Yep.
2: Good footballer. Good footballer.
3: Cool.
2: Yeah, so I don't know who's going to win the grand final, but it's pretty hard to protect Graham, isn't it?
0: I'm not going to say anything yet, Doug, no.
2: That's right, mate.
0: No. I might have a real good crack at it grand final week.
2: That's right.
0: All right.
2: I don't know if Penrith can win or not.
0: Well, they're...
4: They can win.
0: They've got to get back on the horse tonight, okay?
2: I reckon they will too. Yeah, they will, yeah.
0: All right, Dougie.
2: It's good to see you, Graham, and the whole rest of you.
0: Good on you, Doug. Take care, Doug. Thank you, mate. Ta. Sugar Ray, welcome.
5: Hey, boys, how are we?
0: Sugar. Okay.
5: Yeah, the previous caller just made me think about it. The Dolphins are getting pulled apart, and you know who they're going to miss next year more than anyone else? Pappy?
4: Hang on, who are they hanging
5: on?
4: Not necessarily.
5: Oh, come on, point-scoring machine.
4: Yeah, he is, but, you know.
5: Top try scorer and also top point scorer.
3: Pappy, you've got that he's only a winger look on your face.
4: No. But they've got a bloke they've been unable to play, Nafahu.
0: Hang on. Sugar, ask me.
5: They're going to miss him, aren't they, Graeme?
0: Are you seriously considering the worth of a winger to your premiership hopes?
5: Mate, you seen the way he kicks goals?
4: Yeah, we have.
0: Yeah, we have.
4: He's a freak.
0: Guess what? Go get another one.
4: Can I let you in on a little secret? Izzy Katoa kicks all right too.
5: Does he?
4: Yeah, he does.
5: Never seen it.
4: Oh, of course. Yes, you have.
0: Absolutely, he does. Yeah.
4: Yeah, he does. Well, now, I'm not saying.
5: Where would I have seen it?
4: Well, playing international footy for Tonga
0: and kicking for them as well.
4: Yeah. Now, he may not kick at the same success rate, but he's, you know, if Osako's kicking at 85% and Izzy Katoa gets it to 78 or 80, then there's still a.
0: Are you telling me there's not a couple of young wingers out there going, geez, I'd like to be on the end of that back line?
4: There is. There's one they can't pick. He's often in reserve grade. He only gets a game when someone's injured or...
0: Yeah.
4: And his name's Nafahu, and he's a try-scoring machine. He looks a tackle buster. Anyway, they got to find space to get him in.
5: That's it. Yeah, yeah.
3: Sugar, I'm with you, mate. I'm with you.
5: They're all performing the cap. Hey, Guru.
3: Yep.
5: Mate, I watched Brett Kenny's special. You seen it?
3: On Fox, yep.
5: Yeah.
3: Yeah, it's great.
5: You're all over it. Hey, a couple of things. So what was with the bus?
3: What was what?
5: The bus.
3: The bus.
5: Take his all on a bus.
3: Yeah, he bought a bus and he cleaned it out and it sat there behind at Granville Park there behind the little shed.
0: Yeah.
3: And we wondered what was happening, and it was our meeting room.
0: Yeah.
3: It was great. Everyone loved it.
4: Yeah, wow. So you trained at Granville Park.
3: Yeah, wow.
5: Bert said one of his biggest threats, not just Wally, was Terry Lamb.
3: Yeah.
5: He rates Terry Lamb.
3: Yeah, he's got a big rap on Terry. Yeah, Terry was great. They'd always have good battles too. Yeah. Different player than Wally. Different worry to worry about a player you're playing against, but both great players.
5: He backed up better than Wally. Terry Lamb was just backing up everyone, wasn't he?
3: He was. He had the knack, didn't he? Yeah.
5: And so, Guru, let me ask you. So you're one of the bigger wingers of the time, right? Let me guess, about 88 kilos?
3: Yeah, around that.
5: So any reason you can step into the back row when you slow down a bit?
3: No. No. I had a go at lock when I was playing under 23s because I thought I could handle it. I lasted 6 minutes. It was horrible.
4: They kept coming at you.
3: You had to go up and down in defence and then locking the scrum in. I felt my ears were ringing. Oh, it was terrible.
4: Cauliflower ears aren't your thing.
0: The tackle count sheet would get you.
5: Yeah. And Pappy, just before, a quick one. Does the PGA or the golfing world do a palooka of the year? Something like that? Idiot of the year in the golfing world?
4: I don't think so.
5: But you know who would get it, right?
4: I've got a fair idea.
5: So you guys mentioned earlier in the week that Trump made a comment on Bryson, but apparently, I don't know if it's true or not, apparently he reached out to Trump to see if he could change the decision. Have you heard anything like that?
4: Yeah.
0: The story is that he
4: claimed
0: that he could ring them. Yeah.
4: I'll get the American president on the line to sort this mess out.
0: Yeah.
5: In a tournament in England?
4: Yeah. Well, it's not FIFA. The Royal and Ancient perhaps got a bit more backbone than FIFA.
5: Happy. He's lost me. I was a Bryson fan. He's lost me.
4: Yeah, I still like the way he plays. He brings a lot of people to the game.
0: Me too.
4: He does a lot of really good stuff on social media, apparently, that is super popular. Did he give a Bentley away or something on social? I mean, he's done some amazing things. Now, you know, and yes, he's also done a YouTube thing, I think, YouTube, with the president, where they called it Chasing 50, or they tried to, the two of them, score 50 for a round of golf, like 50 shots, which is ridiculous. But,
5: We see the way Trump gets around a golf course with his, you know, moving the ball around with his feet. I'm sure Bryson encourages it, right? I mean, what was he thinking, Pappy?
4: He wasn't. He wasn't.
5: So he treaded the grass around the ball, yeah?
4: Well, no. Look, sort of. You're not allowed to improve your lie or improve your line of intended swing. So if you're in long grass that's up to your thighs, clearly there's going to be an impact on your backswing, right? And apparently just stomped around behind the ball, and everyone has seen it, just said that's just blatant cheating.
5: Yeah, only a yanker.
4: Well, look, it's okay. I mean, that's the sort of stuff that we amateurs do, having a round with the kids on a Tuesday, and we hit it into the rough and go, oh, damn, I'll never get out of here. So, I mean, we do it, but we're not playing for millions of dollars. I mean, it's slightly different, right? If you're playing in a comp, even a Saturday comp, you know, at a club, you don't. It's a two-shot penalty, and you can't do it, you know? It's like people who are under the trees and they go to take their swing and they find, oh, there's a little branch stopping me swing. So they just knock the branch off. Well, that's the same. It's cheating. You can't do it.
5: Oh, well, you know, if the club's going to, you know, get damaged, you got to preserve your clubs, right?
4: That's it.
5: I really loved the chat with Georgie Rose before.
0: Yeah, good fella.
5: What front rower has gone on to... done what something like he's done. He's what a champion, huh?
0: Yep, absolutely.
4: Pretty done well.
3: Pretty different, yeah.
5: And Pappy, I love the way you asked him about his weight. Hey, but you get 30 minutes out of Georgie Rose back in the day, would you?
4: Yeah,
0: absolutely. It was good.
4: I don't think Georgie has a problem with it. It was how he was known as Big Georgie Rose.
0: He was good at Manly when he was at Manly. Yeah.
5: A bit like modern day Nathan Brown, yeah? Mm.
3: Yes, similar.
4: Yeah.
0: Except twice as big.
4: Not quite as athletic as Nathan Brown.
0: All right.
5: But he had as much damage.
0: Got to go, Shug.
4: Yeah. On you, Sugar.
5: All right, boys. Thanks. Cheers.
0: Thank you. Jack says, love the show, guys, particularly the highlight reels of various past NRL games. Any chance you can play the highlights of the 2004 NRL Grand Final today?
4: No.
0: I'm hopeful of a Bulldogs top eight finish this year. Fingers crossed, says Jack. Jack, we'll dig out that Grand Final.
4: Was that a Dogs victory?
0: For an opener, yeah.
4: The answer's no.
0: Yeah. We'll dig it out and maybe...
4: Someone else wanted 2010 as well, and the answer's no.
3: Run out of footage.
0: Yeah, we actually might put a whole highlights package together for about 10 minutes, yeah. Back with more.
1: 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Sydney traffic.
6: In Liverpool, a two-car crash has delays both ways on the Hume Highway at Elizabeth Drive and on the M5 in Cashoola. A crash reported city-bound just past the M7. Delays back onto the Hume motorway towards the Campbelltown Road overpass. 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I'm Lisa Kowalski with the latest traffic on 2SM 1269.
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16: 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Talking

0: Got an email here from Percy who says, Pappy, Flo Jo had zero drug conviction. Flo was an amazing runner and with super momentum and perfect style. Stop your BS.
1: Yeah, Pappy.
2: This might be a shock to you, Percy, but she died mid-30s as a result of massive problems with
0: steroids.
2: Inner workings as a result of anabolic steroid abuse.
0: Yeah.
2: So, yeah, I'm sorry.
0: And I'm sorry, Percy, but the rest is a bit hard to make out.
2: But you can think she's clean if you like. Flo Jo. Seriously, Percy.
0: Mars Bar Bolognese.
3: G'day, gents. How you going?
1: Mars Bar.
2: Mars Bar
0: Bolognese.
3: Look, is it, you guys have been with around sports people most of your lives. Now, is it just the Aussies that have nicknames for the sports people? Because I haven't sort of picked up any well-known nicknames. I mean, I'm not talking about nicknames that have derived from someone's name, first name or surname, just nicknames that have nothing to do with their names at all. Is that common in other countries or is it just...
0: Well, the Americans have great nicknames.
3: Do they?
0: Yeah, absolutely. I mean, you've not heard of the Babe?
3: Oh, yeah, Babe Ruth, yes.
0: Yeah.
3: Okay, yep, got me there.
2: Why'd they call him Babe?
0: Have a look at him.
2: What was his real name?
0: Herman Ruth.
2: Was it?
3: He wasn't a pig, was he?
2: Herman.
3: Babe after pig, no. So that got me thinking about, and forgive me if this has been done, but I've put together a rugby league team with nicknames.
0: Oh, did you?
3: Yeah.
0: Yeah?
3: Yeah. So I've got 1 to 17 with a coach and a referee.
2: Cool.
3: So I'll quickly run through them. So I've got the count.
0: Hang on, give us 13. We've got others trying to give us 13. Right.
3: Okay, so I've got the count.
0: Yep.
3: Mad Dog.
0: Yeah. Yeah.
3: The Pearl.
0: Yeah.
3: Zip Zip.
0: Yep.
3: Guru.
0: Yeah.
3: Freddy.
0: Yep.
3: Joey.
0: Yep.
3: The Chief.
0: Yep.
3: Piggy.
0: Yeah.
3: Rick with Eyes.
0: Yep.
3: The Axe.
0: The Axe. Yeah.
3: Beaver.
0: Yeah.
3: And Spud.
0: And Spud.
2: That's pretty good.
0: No, it's good.
2: Yeah. And you left out plenty too.
3: Left out plenty. Don't worry.
0: And who was the coach?
3: The coach, I got the super coach.
2: Yeah.
3: And referee, I got Hollywood.
2: Oh, I thought you might have gone Grasshopper.
1: Who's captain?
3: I did think of Grasshopper, but I wanted to keep as many Queenslanders out as I could.
1: Who was captain?
0: So hang on, who gets called super coach?
2: Jack.
3: Jack Gibson, super coach.
4: The super coach, Jack Gibson.
0: Yeah, okay.
3: I've got Mango, the Falcon, the Bear, and the Raging Bull.
2: You left out Sparkles.
3: Sparkles, yeah. Sorry, no room for Sparkles. Sorry.
0: E.T.
2: There were some good ones.
0: You left out E.T.
1: No, he couldn't make it. Not good enough.
3: Andrew, E.T., that's his name. Comes from Ettinghausen, so I couldn't have anyone with... So I couldn't have Sturlo and, you know, those blokes.
1: Yeah.
3: So I did leave out.
2: Ah, I see. Yeah, I know what you mean.
1: Who's captain, Marsba?
3: Well, I've actually put Freddie as the captain. I like his barefoot antics.
0: Yeah.
1: Good stuff.
0: You could have considered the Bear
3: as captain.
0: As a front rower.
1: He's on the bench.
3: I've got him on the bench.
0: The Bear?
2: Yeah.
0: Oh,
2: yeah.
0: Okay.
3: Yeah, I've got the Bear on the bench. Yeah. Yeah. Can't leave the Bear out. He's the man. But yeah. And by the way, guys, I'll get that recipe to you for the Mars Bar Bolognese too.
0: You could have had the Blowfly at fullback.
3: Who's the Blowfly?
2: Wombat.
0: Gary Dowling.
1: Oh, yeah.
2: You got to have Wombat.
3: I don't want Queenslanders in the team. It's bad enough having a couple in there.
0: We nicknamed him the Blowfly because as soon as you got the ball, he was straight up into the front line, buzzing around and just saying, give me the ball. Somebody give me the ball. Give me the ball. So we nicknamed him the Blowfly and told him to buzz off.
3: Bugger off.
0: Yeah.
3: Nice.
0: All right,
3: that's all for me, gents. Thank you very much. Have a great weekend.
2: Well done, Marsbar.
0: Good on you, Marsbar. Thank you, mate. Look, put the green machine back to the switch because we're going to need to spend a bit more time. We don't have time.
2: Yeah, we don't. We're out of time, green machine, so bear with us.
0: And he's going to come up with all these things that are going to get people angry, especially Penrith fans.
2: Yeah.
0: Yeah. Okay. The Tweed Rooster, Mick, says, tell George Rose to get that American to dress as an ISIS bride. His visa then won't be a problem. I mean, as funny as that is, it's ridiculous that this Labor government...
2: We let anyone in. We let anybody in permanently.
0: We let all them in. And this
2: permanently.
0: This poor bloke who... What do you have? He had a DUI.
2: And he wants to come for a week. He's not staying permanently.
0: A boxing champion.
2: You don't have to give him a house.
0: He can't get past customs. I mean, what are you doing, Labor government? I mean, God, you're off your head, you guys. Unbelievably stupid.
2: They are off their head.
0: 13 12 69, that open line number to come aboard and join us. We're back with a lot more, including our preview, right after this.
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6: Liverpool, two car crash, still seeing delays both ways on the Hume Highway at Elizabeth Drive. On the M5 in Cashula, we have a multi-car crash citybound at Beach Road just past the M7. Delays back onto the Hume motorway towards the Campbelltown Road overpass. The 40 Winks Mates Rate sale must end this Sunday. 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I'm Lisa Kowalski with the latest traffic on 2SM 1269.
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15: Good afternoon, I'm Patrick Morrow. Energy company Origin has confirmed there has been an unauthorised access and disclosure of some customers' data. The company says it's still working to determine how many customers were affected by yesterday's alleged cybersecurity breach. And a hacker has claimed they accessed 2 million customer records. RMIT Associate Professor Nilan Arachi says the company needs to give more clarity on what data has been taken.
16: I think this is clearly a data breach, but they claim the sensitive information, such as username, password, banking details, and so on and so forth, haven't been disclosed to the general public. But then I think there might be a certain clarification needed.
15: Australia's unemployment rate remains at 4.4% for the month of June. The Australian Bureau of Statistics data shows 76,000 extra people gained employment last month, driven by a 47,000 person rise in part-time employment. William Buck, Chief Economist, Bessadetta, says the Reserve Bank of Australia could raise interest rates off the back of today's data.
17: We did see a good rise in part-time employment. In fact, it was nearly 50,000, and that accounted for a large chunk of the rise in employment that we saw in the month of June. But we also equally saw a good gain in full-time employment of nearly 30,000. So it was pretty broad-based.
15: Paid practical placements are being rolled out to university students in 10 frontline allied health fields. Prime Minister Anthony Albanese announced the expansion to the existing scheme on the first day of Labor's national conference. Independent federal member for Clare, Andrew Gee, says this will help ease the cost of living.
18: I welcome the Prime Minister's announcement expanding the Commonwealth PRAC payment scheme to include 10 allied health uni courses and professions. This is a massive win for country students, regional universities like Charles Sturt University, and also independent MPs who've been pressuring the government to deliver this support for a long time.
15: Iran has launched fresh attacks on US assets in Jordan. Earlier today, Iran also claimed attacks on US military assets in Kuwait. This follows the 12th consecutive night of US airstrikes on Iran. A New South Wales police officer has been charged over an alleged assault that occurred last year. Officers were called to an Ashfield property on Friday, the 7th of November, where a man trespassed, and during the arrest, he allegedly assaulted two police officers. The man was charged and the matter has been finalised at court. During the 32-year-old's arrest, it is alleged he was assaulted by a 42-year-old male sergeant who has since been charged with common assault. He will face court later this year and has been suspended with pay. Queensland police are investigating an alleged AI-generated explicit material found on a Gold Coast teacher's account. The teacher was dismissed after an internal investigation found serious misconduct. AB Patterson College says there's no evidence the material has been shared. In sport, West Tigers star Adam Dewey has withdrawn from Saturday's clash with the Canberra Raiders following a heated argument with coach Benji Marshall at training today. News Corp reports Dewey walked out of the club's headquarters after Marshall told him he'd be playing lock rather than his preferred position in the halves. Aussie boxer Tim Zhu takes on American Errol Spence Jr. in Sydney in a monster middleweight bout this weekend. No Limit Boxing CEO George Rose told Talking Sport there'll also be a number of Aussies fighting as well.
19: Paul Fleming, Paulo Acuso, Tina Rahimi. Yeah. So it's a really good card, and it's one that we are going to get the chance to showcase our Australian stars on this one. So this one's going worldwide.
15: In finance, the All Ordinaries has closed up 13 points at 9,018, and one Australian dollar is buying 70.04 US cents. 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Mostly sunny with light winds becoming westerly. Sunny tomorrow with temperatures ranging from 6 to 17 in the city, 2 to 17 in the west. Looking further ahead, sunny for Saturday, Sunday and Monday. At the moment in the city, it's 17. Bankstown, 16. Penrith, 16. Richmond, 16. That's the latest SUSM News. I'm Patrick Morrow.
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20: Your Sunday tickets, Roosters Knights. Fletcher Hunt with men outside that he won't need. The execution to their left is perfect.
21: Dylan Brown will kick across the face of goal.
20: In goal, it's grabbed by Fletcher Hunt.
21: Crossland and Sandon Smith bursting onto the ball.
20: It's Manu Leilua. Fletcher Hunt sets sight for a first. Trick.
21: Tedesco kicks. Hugo Savala slipped but recovered to score the try. This is Tedesco, dummies, runs, Teddy rolls and scores. Tedesco sends the Roosters back to the lead. Cherry Evans, it's tipped on by Tedesco. Nawanga Nitawaze. Cherry Evans, dummies, runs. Nawanga Nitawaze gets two. From 24-12 down, they put on 26 unanswered points after the break to blow Newcastle out of the water and win it 38-24.
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0: Welcome back aboard, folks. Just before we get to the tips, Judith says, Brett, this is the third time I've asked this. So I hope that you get this before you do your tips. Every time you back the Raiders, they lose. Please do not back the Raiders this weekend. We need every win we can get. Well,
2: and
0: Judith,
2: then some.
0: Just hold your breath, Judith, because here it comes. You can breathe out now, Judith. Kicking off tonight, of course, Guru, the Eels v the Panthers.
4: Yeah, 15th versus 1st. I can't see anything but a Penrith win. Parra's edge defence is one of the worst in the comp, so that's where Penrith will attack.

0: That'll probably mean Tungo comes in, so Toto might even switch to the left wing, Alamotti on the right. So, look, you know, Edwards out is...
1: They'll miss his scheming around the ruck, won't they?
0: They'll also miss the combinations they all have with him at the back. So, look, I expect the Panthers to win well. I think they'll bounce back. They've had a pretty ordinary two or three weeks.
2: Make that three, Panthers. Okay, and then, of course, Friday night at 6, Knights v Roosters, McDonald Jones Stadium.
1: Yeah, important top eight clash. Psychologically, for the Knights, a good showing against the Roosters will help them getting into the semis, belief system in the semis going. But I think the Roosters just up there, but this will be a great game.
0: Yeah. Roosters 4 in a row, flying pretty high. Haven't been as consistent all year as Roosters fans would like. Knights coming off 2 losses. I think they'll aim up here, and I'm tipping the home team.
2: It's a tough one, this one.
0: It's a really tough one.
2: Because they have a lot of pressure on them, the Knights.
0: They have a lot to play for.
2: They have to make sure, the draw ahead that they have, that they nail some of these still remaining home games.
0: Yep.
2: Otherwise, they go under pressure of with too many losses so quickly, back-to-back, of course, coming into this, that they can miss the eight. I'm expecting a huge effort from them. Yeah, I am. At home, Knights. Then, of course, we go to the main one on Friday night, 8 p.m, the Rabbitohs v. the Storm. The Rabbitohs feeling the pinch. Talis Duncan out. Cam Murray out. Boy, they got some problems.
0: David Fifita out.
2: Out.
0: Latrell
2: yes.
0: Mitchell out.
2: Yeah.
0: Yeah.
1: Yeah. Well, yeah, that's enough for me. Yeah, that's Storm to win that one.
2: Pabby?
0: Look, the Storm are hammered as well. I mean, but they do have Jerome Hughes back, which I think gives Sua Falongo a more chance of being in the game with Hughes sort of pulling the strings.
2: Yep.
0: I think the Storm can get them. This is at a core stadium, so it's not in Melbourne, but I still think Melbourne. Just. They're not flying, Melbourne.
2: No, but I think that they'll win this one, yes. Then we go Raiders, Tigers, which is Saturday, 3 p.m, down in the nation's capital.
1: 12th versus 14th. Raiders have improved, but we'll miss Hudson Young. Did you see the injury? How it happened?
0: No.
1: With his Achilles? Yeah. He's just taken off in defence and line just went down like a
2: snap.
1: Bag of
2: bang.
1: Hay.
2: Yep.
1: Yeah. Yeah. Yeah, I can't. The Tigers. Appy's back. It will help a little bit, but Raiders down there.
2: Babby?
0: Yeah. I'd be shocked if the Raiders don't absolutely hammer them.
2: Still not sure what's going on, of course, at the Raiders. We'll talk about that some more probably tomorrow when we know some
0: Tigers,
2: more. Tigers, I should say.
0: It's some
2: bit of a fallout.
0: Yeah, yeah, so, I mean, if they don't run out of the sheds breathing fire and, you know, and if they don't, it could get ugly. Raiders going well. Actually coming off 3 straight wins.
2: Yeah.
0: First time this year.
2: Yeah.
0: And they've got to keep winning to make finals. This is last year's minor premier.
2: There could be a fair few points in this game.
0: There could be.
2: Yeah. Hmm.
1: There's that good story about that halfback playing.
0: Javon Andrews.
1: Yeah.
0: Yeah.
2: Yeah. And if you have missed it, folks, I was talking about the fallout between Adam Dewey and Benji Marshall. So there's more to come there. Saturday, 5:30 game. You'll find a good one, this one. I really like it. Accor Stadium, the Dogs at home to the Warriors.
1: Yeah, this is an important one for the Dogs. Dogs look settled with Sullivan in the halves when I was watching on the weekend. I'm not sure about Crichton in the halves. To me, he's too big a body. He hasn't got the feet for a 5'8".
2: His last two games in the lineup was at 6 and they won them both.
1: I still don't like him at 5'8".
2: Okay. Pabby?
0: Yeah.
1: Warriors just, sorry.
0: Yeah. Look, I'm going to tip the Warriors. I'm not confident, though. This is right up the Bulldogs' alley, this sort of game. The Warriors should get it done if they're serious premiership contenders, so I'm going to tip them, but...

0: This is exactly the sort of game the Bulldogs will be right up for.
1: Bulldogs for me. Cowboys and Broncos.
0: Good game.
1: Yeah, this is up in Townsville. And, of course, the Broncos needing to win just about everything.
0: I think they've got to win them all.
1: Yeah.
2: Always great games, these two teams. Broncos, second week in a row, have their best team on the park. This will be a beauty, guys. I think Broncos just...
0: You never know quite what you're going to get from the Cowboys. Mm. They started great last week, and I thought, oh, hello, they're going to put the Dolphins to the sword. And then the Dolphins clicked into gear and showed us what they can do. And most of the year, the Cowboys have had their moments. They've been up some weeks and horrible others. I think the Broncos will get them at Townsville.
1: I'm going to stay with the Broncos. Yeah, I think the form was... A really good mark coming out of that, and a tough quality game against Penrith should lead them in pretty good stead. Dragons and Titans, this one is Jubilee Stadium.
2: Yeah, both improved teams, and both of them want to continue their good form before the season, and there'll be pains in the bum for the teams in the top eight. Dragons at home in a really close one.
0: Yeah, they're favourites. The Dragons, folks, are favourites in an NRL game. I mean, seriously, they are. Titans, they're a better team than people think. I tipped them last week to beat Manly up there. They went very close, arguably should have beaten Melbourne in Melbourne. Their best footy is good. And what I like about them is, in this game particularly, and it leads me towards the Titans, they've got a couple of blokes, one of them Jaden Campbell, the other one Keanu Kinney, who've got a bit of X factor about them. And St George don't have those blokes. And if the forwards aim up, yeah, the Titans forwards, I think Kinney and Campbell will be too good.
1: I'm going for the Titans, same reasoning. I think there's a heap of pressure on the halves at the Dragons.
0: I love the Dragons. I think they've shown me plenty the last four, five, 6 weeks, and... they got a lot to look forward to.
2: Brimson's out, isn't he?
0: Brimson is out.
1: Yes.
0: Yeah.
1: Sunday, 4 o'clock, of course. Sea Eagles up against the Sharks.
2: Yeah, this would be a good one too. Halfway through the season, I wasn't really convinced with the Sharks, but they're coming home really strong. Mm. And, you know, on their day can beat anybody. Manly desperate at the moment, but I think the Sharks will just get them.
0: Hmm. You're exactly right, though. They haven't convinced me all year, but the last month or so, they're starting to look like a proper, consistent premiership contender. Whether they can keep that going is another matter. But I'm tipping the Sharks. They should be too good for the Sea Eagles, who are treading water a little bit.
1: Geez, it's hard. You know,
0: they've only won one of their last five.
1: If Tommy Turbo is at the back, it's hard to say no, being the fact that they are at 4 points.
0: Yeah.
1: It's tough. I mean, you think about a back row of Olakau'atu and both Trebojeviches. I'm not quite sure about their points, where they're going to come from in this one. And the Sharks are just on fire. So, Sharks.
0: Me too.
1: All right. 13-12-69, that open line number to come aboard and join us. Hope that helps, folks.
3: 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Sydney traffic.
4: On the M5 in Cashoola, a multi-car crash citybound at Beach Road just past the M7 is now being cleared, but we're still seeing heavy delays back onto the Hume motorway and the M7 taking 17 minutes southbound from Richmond Road to Preston's. The big birthday sale is back at Winston with a Y. Save 25% on blinds, curtains, crim safe security, shutters and awnings. 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I'm Lisa Kowalski with the latest traffic on 2SM 1269.
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0: gets best. You move away, do you hear what I say? From under my breath.
1: Welcome back aboard, folks. Sporty Gavin says, I remember my school days, the great Aussie boxer Jeff Fenwick was going to play rugby league for the Parramatta Eels. At the time, I remember the Big League magazine had a picture of Fenwick on the front cover and, of course, an article about it. Guru, what was it like having the mighty Jeff Fenwick at training during that short stint?
2: Yeah, he was a ball of energy. He was fantastic. Played hooker, yeah, and he was everywhere. We're trying to be everywhere, and we won every fight, too.
1: Hello, the Grey Machine.
3: Hey, good afternoon, gentlemen.
2: Machine.
4: Hello, Machine.
3: Hey, Graham, if Albo didn't let all the immigrants in, there'd be hardly anyone in the Canterbury team. And you wouldn't have any supporters either.
1: Grey Machine.
4: They're not recent.
1: No. He's allowing a different group in, and all I'd like to see the Prime Minister do is wake up to himself.
4: Look after us first before he looks after other parts
1: instead
4: of the world.
1: Stuffing the country, yes.
3: Where was Papunas from?
4: He was from Greece.
1: Yes.
3: Yeah, that's right. He was an immigrant.
4: We don't have a problem with immigration,
1: no.
4: Green Machine, so let's move on.
3: Oh, okay. Hey, that bloke Luke that rang up on Tuesday, mate, he's right on the money.
1: Remind me why he's on the money.
3: Well, he backed up everything that I was saying about Penrith.
1: Really?
4: No, not exactly. Not in the same.
1: Oh, you're probably right that he is the one person who listens to you.
4: Some people claim he's your brother.
3: No, he's not my brother. I don't know where he is. But, hey, Luke, if you're out there, you're the man. I'll tell you exactly what's going to happen tonight.
1: Oh, okay.
3: Yeah, the usual bit.
1: Yeah,
3: They won't play the ball properly. They'll win the repeat six tackles, and they'll win the game.
1: Everybody at Canberra plays the ball properly.
3: Well, look, we've been through this before, but I'm going to count. I'm going to get my pen and paper out,
1: and I'm
3: going to sit down. I'm going to count how many times they just simply roll the ball under their leg, and that gives them an advantage.
1: I want you to do that for every game.
3: Oh, I do.
1: Yeah.
3: Okay. But I've noticed that that's how they get. They've been getting away with it for years.
1: Anyway. Is there a day in your life where Penrith doesn't play on your mind?
3: No, not really. I just sort of ring you up and rattle your cage tonight because. I'm sure you guys are closet Penrith supporters. I've got a little bit to
4: say. No. I'm a Roosters fan. Graham's a Dogs fan. And, of course, Guru's a Mad Eels fan, apart from occasionally supporting the Raiders and the Broncos and others.
2: Yeah. Well, I did follow Panthers when they won four in a row. Excuse me.
4: But Green Machine, there is nothing wrong with admiring the high achievers and how they did it. There's nothing wrong with admiring it.
3: Well, they've been extremely, told you before, they've been extremely.
4: That's fine. And if you want to just rip them down and say they were lucky or there was other factors at work, then you never really are prepared to do the work become the benchmark.
1: Green Machine, we've got to go because we've got to talk about other teams other than Penrith, okay?
4: We love Penrith.
3: How about we start talking about the Raiders?
1: No.
4: If they keep
1: winning. No, you've wasted your own time. There you go. See, you've cost yourself there.
4: I'm happy to talk about the Raiders.
1: Hello, Boof.
5: G'day, gentlemen of sport.
4: Hello, Boof.
5: How are you?
1: Good.
5: They've got bloody radiator fluid going through their veins, those Canberra boys, you know. Their blood flows long.
4: The
5: lime
4: green. The milk. We love the milk.
5: Hey, Guru.
2: Yes.
5: I really, really like that Cole Clark electric guitar of yours, if you want to leave it in your will to me, mate.
2: Yeah, it's nice, eh?
5: Yeah, thanks for that.
2: No worries.
5: Very nice.
2: Yeah, no, she's a good guitar, that one.
5: Sorry, boys, I'm not talking about sport. I was just talking about that guitar.
1: Yeah.
4: I've not seen it.
1: That's okay, I'm over it.
5: I know, I'm on his, I follow him on the book. the Facebook.
4: Is it is it a proper expensive guitar or just sounds good?
5: I didn't even know they existed, and I'm a mental guitarist, and I had no idea. So
2: yeah, there's only 500 of them made. I didn't know that at the time, but I know that now.
4: Where's it made, here?
2: Cole Clark, Australian,
4: Right.
2: Was he?
5: What? Yeah, no, it sounds good with that, the humbucker and that on it, or the other, the other pickup.
2: Yeah, yeah.
5: That's really nice.
2: Yeah, thanks, man.
4: Okay.
5: And the clean bits, I like all that sort of stuff.
4: Okay.
5: Hey, boys, you know, I was thinking if I was the manager of that fellow, what's that young fellow that's been moved to lock for Balmain?
4: Adam Dewey.
5: Yeah, this is a perfect opportunity for someone like Kleenex to go in there and sponsor him, you know, because he obviously needs the tissue.
1: He's not there, he's having a break.
5: I know. Sorry, I shouldn't say things like that. It's not very nice.
1: Okay, yeah.
5: Anyway, and I reckon the Rabbitohs are going to dig every single thing out of the bag they can.
1: Okay.
5: Because they are down, and I reckon they are. I reckon they'll win.
4: Yeah, no, they're a chance, but for sure. Absolutely.
5: They're going to dig so stinking deep because they got everything. They've got to do it now.
4: I can never tip the Rabbits. When I tip them, they're hopeless, and when I don't tip them, I go, geez, they're good. How come they're playing so good today? They're funny. Yeah, well, they're hard to catch.
5: It's got something to do with you, Pappy, with Reynolds and the Rabbitohs and all that sort of thing, man.
4: What have I got a thing with Reynolds and the Rabbitohs?
5: No, you haven't. No. Just when you say that, like, if Reynolds isn't playing for Brisbane and Reece can take the game over and...
4: Oh, yeah, I think there's an argument that says they're a better team.
5: Yeah, for sure. All right. I reckon you could be right. I reckon Reynolds is going to hurt himself very shortly again anyway.
4: There is that.
2: Let's hope not.
1: Yeah. Boof, anyway, we've got to fly.
5: Say it, but anyway. Thanks, boys.
1: All right.
2: Thanks, Boof.
1: Good luck with
5: good
1: it.
5: On yous.
1: Yeah. 13 12 69 is the open line number to come aboard and join us, folks, especially if you want to believe that the Rabbitohs can beat the Storm on the weekend. They are at home.
4: They can.
1: They are at home. But, boy, they're missing just about all of their important players. Back with more after the news headlines.
6: 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Sydney traffic.
7: On the MA in Beverly Hills, we have a two-car crash westbound just past Kingsgrove Road, causing some pretty heavy delays. Liverpool, an earlier two-car crash, has delays both ways on the Hume Highway at Elizabeth Drive and the M5 taking 38 minutes from Kingsgrove Main Tunnel to Preston's. 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I'm Lisa Kowalski with the latest traffic on 2SM 1269.
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10: Good afternoon, I'm Patrick Morrow. Origin Energy has confirmed that some customer data was hacked in yesterday's alleged data breach. The company has stated affected customer data may include name, address, date of birth, contact phone number and account information, and the last four digits of a credit card or last three digits of a bank account. The company has also stated it will contact any customers when it can confirm they have been affected. A unit on a three-story building has gone up in flames in Sydney's west this afternoon. Fire crews were called to Derby Street, Penrith at 4:30 p.m. New South Wales Fire and Rescue Acting Superintendent Peter Murray says it's an ongoing incident.
14: Firefighters have gained entry to the unit complex, been able to control the fire at this time. Firefighters are checking to ensure the fire has not extended further into the building and are ventilating the building, which is heavily smoke-logged. Approximately 10 people have been evacuated from the building prior to the arrival of fire and rescue.
10: Police have charged a man after he allegedly stole power tools and bathroom fittings from construction sites in the southwest slopes of New South Wales. He also broke into several businesses in the Yonge area. Officers raided a property on Carthur Street, Yonge, yesterday morning and seized a number of items, including tools and drugs. The 28-year-old man's been refused bail. A modelling scout with links to the late convicted sex offender Jeffrey Epstein has been found dead at his home outside Paris. Daniel Sayed's name appeared nearly 2,000 times in the Epstein files. The cause of death is yet to be determined. At least 26 people have died in flooding in northeastern India. Local river overflowed, sparking floods and mudslides. A 15-year-old boy has appeared in court charged with multiple offences on Sydney's Lower North Shore. He's accused of breaking into several businesses in Neutral Bay and Crow's Nest in May and June. The boy was arrested in DY yesterday. In sport, Mitch Moses will be back for the Eels when they take on the Penrith Panthers tonight. Andrew Naboot has re-signed with Melbourne City for this year's A-League men's season. And Harry Wilson will remain as captain for the Wallabies as new Wallabies coach Les Kiss announced his first squad for Australia's upcoming test matches with Japan. In finance, the All Ordinaries has closed up 13 points at 9,018 and one Australian dollar is buying 70.06 US cents. 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
15: Mostly sunny with light winds becoming westerly. Sunny tomorrow with temperatures ranging from 6 to 17 in the city, 2 to 17 in the west. Looking further ahead, sunny for Saturday, Sunday and Monday. At the moment in the city, it's 17, Bankstown 16, Penrith 16, Richmond 16. That's the latest SUSM news. 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

0: Welcome back aboard, folks. Dick says, gentlemen, which is tougher, a conversion from the sidelines to win the grand final or a 15-foot putt to win the Masters? I feel the Red V are going to reward their fans this weekend.
1: Hope they do.
0: The answer to the question?
2: Conversion.
1: Both.
2: Conversion.
0: Sorry?
2: I couldn't kick to save my life, so conversion.
0: But you could sink a putt to win the Masters?
2: Oh, absolutely. By the right club.
0: That'd be your putter.
1: I think they're both difficult because the pressure's the same, and the pressure is you have to execute something that's difficult at the most extreme time.
0: Yeah.
1: And I you can't split them.
0: There you go. Hello, Sue.
3: Hi, guys. How are you?
0: Good, sir.
2: Sue.
3: I'd love the Dragons to win this weekend. I have tipped them, but their halves worry me. Their forwards are great, but they don't get much out of the halves, and I can't wait till Metcalf's there next year. It's going to be interesting to see. They'll probably drop Flanagan, I'd say.
0: Well, that's probably the key to this game, yeah. What you get out of your halves, yeah.
3: They don't offer much in attack. As far as Adam Dewey goes...
0: Yeah.
3: What a big shook. Do as you're told, the coach has got the right to pick his team and where he wants his players to play. You don't walk off.
2: I agree, Sue.
1: You don't.
3: I'm well sick said. Of them. They don't rule the game. It's the coach's choice. It's his team, and that's what he's there for, to pick the team. He's the best team available. So get over it, Dewey.
0: Well, they were very quiet against the Dogs. The Tigers.
1: They've been awful.
0: Halves, yeah.
3: Yes, yes, yes, they were. But anyway, that's what I think of him. I mean, some of these players think they're above themselves. They really are.
0: Yeah.
3: Anyway, that's what I think.
0: Ah, okay, so you've rung in to give a spray to Adam Dewey.
3: I couldn't care who. It's not only the Tigers, any club.
1: Yep. Yeah, you're right.
3: Yeah, they pick the team. It's up to them. Just cop it.
1: Club first, team second, last.
3: That's right. I was also quite surprised. I didn't realise that Trent Barrett also went for the coaching job at the Dragons.
1: Well, it's probably a handful of people did.
3: Yes, yes. But it was always going to be out of Hornby and Young.
1: Right, right. They like their homegrown Dragons.
3: Yes, yes.
1: Which I quite like. I quite like the fact that your coach played for you, understands the club, and sometimes important, sometimes not.
0: Yes.
3: Yeah. Well, I think Drinkwater was keen to keep him there too.
1: Well, he made that public, which was a bit of a political play.
3: Yeah, yeah. Mm. Well, I mean, he's been up there too. Yeah. All right.
0: Good on you, Sue. Good luck
3: with
0: it.
3: Thank
1: you. Okay. Yes, Sue.
0: Thank you. G'day, Trump.
4: I hear that train a coming. It's rolling around the bend. I ain't seen the sunshine since. I don't know when. I'm stuck in Folsom Prison. And time keeps dragging on.
2: You should see Graham dancing here.
4: Yeah. Train keeps a rolling down the sand and gone.
0: Okay.
4: Now, guess what? Guess who sung that?
0: That'll be Jay Cash.
4: It could be Jay Cash, Eves. And I aired yesterday and I was happy to be
1: corrected,
4: proven wrong.
1: Yeah,
4: it was Chris Christopherson, but he wrote. God, Chris Christopherson wrote probably God knows how many songs, 500, 600, whatever. But he wrote Me and Bobby McGee, but he didn't make it famous. Who made that famous?
0: Well, J.K. Cash made
1: J.C.
0: Folsom Prison bigger than when he did it too.
4: Yeah, 100%.
0: Yeah,
4: and don't get me wrong, I'm not trying to.
0: Others sang his songs better.
1: Well, it's like Jimmy Webb. He wrote plenty too, but others made them famous.
0: Correct. Yeah,
4: for sure. I'd like to be non-famous and have written a whole bunch of those songs.
1: As long as you had the rights,
2: Bernie Taupin.
4: You're getting the dope, absolutely. You're getting the money, honey.
1: Are they still? Do they still get money for those?
2: Yeah.
1: Wow.
4: I think so.
1: Wow.
4: I think so. Yeah. Because if you wanted to record it, you've got to pay them.
1: Right.
4: You know. Hmm. Of course. But Christopherson, what did he write? Things like help you make it through the night. Take the ribbon from my hair. Okay. You'd like that one, Graham, wouldn't you?
2: He wrote a lot.
0: This is not the Chris Christopherson hour.
4: All right, he wrote for the good times, too. Mm. Now, listen, Tim, I agree with Sue, by the way. Get on your Sue. I mean, not knocking anybody. If you've got a bit of character, you go, okay, you want to put me here? I'm going to show you what I can do, you know?
2: Yeah, 100%.
1: If that's what you think's best for the team, coach, I'm in.
4: Yeah. Now, Zoo and Spencer, okay, here's Spencer. He's 36. He hasn't fought for 3 years, right?
1: Right.
4: Last time he got fully flogged by Terence Crawford, but it was a different weight division, and he's never fought in this division before, so he's... He hasn't won since 2022. Okay, he had all those things up.
1: He had a night problem.
4: He was very...
0: it is Spence dropped the R. It's not Spence.
1: Yeah. It's not Frank Spencer.
0: It's not Spencer.
1: It's Errol Spence.
4: I'd like to see Frank in the ring. I wouldn't be gay, could
2: it? Go off.
1: How good was Frankie Spencer?
4: But I'd see him win.
0: Whoa, careful, Trump. We're losing that line.
4: Okay. I thought I'd ring up to say, Debbie, well done.
0: Trump.
1: Yeah, you're gone.
0: Trump,
1: mate.
0: Gotta go.
1: You're gone.
0: We're losing it. So.
1: You're gone. Frank Spencer.
0: Yeah. Raider Dave says, gents, do you think the Tigers players need to wear name tags at training so they know who they're playing with every weekend?
1: They've had a tough recent couple of months. They've had a lot of outside back injuries, and every week it's different. There is just no consistency, and so hard to form cohesion when it's just different. Two wingers are different. Two centres are different.
2: Yeah, 100%.
1: Halves are different. I mean, ugh. Yeah.
0: Sugar Ray adds, why is the Green Machine off the Panthers? It was the Broncos that ripped their heart out.
1: He's jealous of their 5 straight grand finals and 4 premiership victories.
0: Manly Wayne looks at it the other way. Interesting. Sounds like Benji may have lost the dressing room. I hope not, for the sake of the Balmain Magpies, he calls them.
1: Well, what are your thoughts?
0: It's an interesting argument.
1: What are your thoughts here? If you have a very good leader running your footy program and everyone's bought in and all with the right attitude, is it fair to say this sort of thing doesn't happen if those circumstances exist?
0: Pappy, I went to the game. I was there last week, the Dogs and the Tigers. And some of the stuff, I just shook my head. And I have to say that in looking at the Tigers, it looked like that there was no drive personally from anybody to be doing something for the bloke alongside him. It was just looked like they were lost, and did they really care? Was there something there to pick them up and have just a real deep crack? You know,
1: just looking forward to full time rather than next job.
2: Has that happened when you were playing at training? Anyone walk away, weren't happy with being put in a position I didn't like, or?
0: It was rare. But if blokes really weren't happy and wanted to be somewhere else, they were allowed to go.
1: Yeah.
2: Pappy?
1: No. I mean, I've seen disagreements between coach and players.
0: Yes, yeah.
1: And words exchanged. And coaches, though, who've said, look, if you don't like it, you can go.
2: Yep.
1: You know, you can go home now. But players never did. You know, Alan Jones was the best. He used to test strips off blokes after games in the dressing room in front of everyone. I mean, he said, Campo played fullback one day. And second test, we're 1-0 up. Second test at Carisbrook in Dunedin. We got beaten 13-12. We had a try disallowed. Anyway, Campo's had a shocker. It was wet and horrible. He played fullback. Well, so Jonesy stands up. Boys, you played without a fullback today.
5: I mean, seriously. And other times he would say stuff like, players he didn't think were very good, he'd pick them still, but he'd pick them in these teams, but he still didn't have much time for them as a player. He'd say, yeah, Peter Greek, you're playing better than you can.
0: Good stuff.
5: He left players in no doubt. He was hilarious.
0: I love it. Back with more.
6: 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Sydney traffic.
7: On the M8 in Beverly Hills, a two-car crash westbound just past Kingsgrove Road has delays back to the airport tunnel, and the Ryde Bridge also very heavy southbound on Concord Road into Rhodes. In breaking news for discount enthusiasts, Belong is halving the price of selected internet plans for 2 months. 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I'm Lisa Kowalski with the latest traffic on 2SM 1269.
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0: Well, we're doing emails and nicknames, were we? When did the nicknames start? Steve E says...
1: We had a team of nicknames, remember?
2: I was captain.
1: Hang on, Gav. Don't you remember?
0: When did we do the nicknames?
1: Just an hour ago.
0: Oh, there we go.
1: We had Mars Bar. Had a team of nicknames.
0: Yeah. Steve E says... Cement is a great nickname, but Heaps is the nickname.
2: You didn't get a run.
0: There you go. Yeah, well, God almighty. Chocolate Soldier says, young gun Jaden Edgar will start at fullback tonight for the Panthers.
1: Wow. Is that... Oh, okay.
0: Jackson Edgar. Yeah.
1: Apparently an absolute gun in lower grades, and I've seen some footage of him. Some of his highlights are spectacular.
2: Big fella?
1: No. I mean, I'm just... No. No, he's like... Anyway, he looks a terrific player. And there's some people have been really looking forward to him making his debut at some point.
2: Mm. Awesome. Good on you.
1: So that'll be interesting. Exciting, well, that puts Jenkins back on the wing. So that might... there'll be some changes to that team.
0: There's some... certain criticism coming in around the Tigers around all this stuff, isn't there, with selections. Ace says, Benji Marshall is not going to last. The entire Tigers board must be sacked, along with the coach. Somebody please tell me where the combination of Dewey and Madden is. I think Marshall has been a traitor to upcoming young talent for another traitor, turncoat, in, of course, Luai. Says, oh, geez, he's not missing anybody.
2: I'm mucking around.
1: Yeah, it's always more complex than that.
0: Absolutely.
1: Yeah. And losing games and losing players and putting pressure. I mean, losing puts a lot of pressure on people, you know.
0: A 20-plus year listener is Knees. Good on your Knees. I hope Aaron Kunda gets a counter offer from an EFL or an EPL team. The good old saying, you can't teach speed, but you sure can teach skill. And I believe England is where he will get that in the style of football which should be closer to our national team. It would be great to get an expert option on all of that. Yeah. We'll see if we can track some experts down on that.
1: I wonder how many of our Aussie Socceroos will get offers around the world in various places. Just on the can't teach skill thing. Do you think that Kylian Mbappe and Lionel Messi were taught their extraordinary skill, or they just developed it themselves?
0: Pure naturals.
1: Correct.
0: Who then developed under some good tutelage.
1: Yeah. But the desire to practice that stuff endlessly, hour after hour, that didn't come from any coach. That comes from... Mm. Deep within, the ability or the learning to kick both feet equally well, and that doesn't come from a coach. That comes from the desire of someone to learn it and practice it endlessly.
0: Yeah. The Pearl has dropped a late note. Interesting tidbit on Jermaine Asako. When the Dolphins were held to zero against the Sharks, it became the first game that he played for them where he didn't score.
2: How many games has he played?
1: He's played every minute, I believe, of every game since the Dolphins entered the competition.
2: That's pretty good, isn't it?
1: And their first game, I think, was Suncorp against the Roosters when they won. They actually beat the Roosters that day. It was like, hello. And I remember Felice Kaufusi was just belting blokes, and they were on a mission. And Asako hasn't missed a game since, hasn't missed a minute.
0: I think I could have played a few more games if I was a winger.
1: You know how we're talking before about you can't teach speed?
0: Rooster Muzz adds, the Green Machine said the Panthers will probably win tonight.
1: Yeah, they probably will.
0: Yeah, good on him. They're $1.15. You're a genius, Green Machine. Panthers are a champion club, champion side. End of story, says Rooster Muzz.
1: Yeah, they sure are. They sure are. In the modern game, what they've achieved is impossible to believe. And they may well win again. Yes. I mean, I don't know who beats them. I mean, it's possible. It's more than possible, but, yeah, winning's hard. Winning's hard once.
0: Well, they've been brought back to the pack a bit the last few weeks.
1: Yeah, they have. And I think they'll know that. I think at some point they'll respond.
2: Everybody plays harder against you too, especially after 4 years winning it. It's quite amazing.
0: Must be a really bad cut that he had.
1: 10 stitches.
0: Dylan Edwards, yeah.
1: Mm. Must be worse than it appeared. Normally you straight back, you patch it up, you wear a headgear and off you go.
2: No, he's not having a go.
1: Or maybe they're just taking the opportunity to give him a bit of a rest.
2: No, he's not having a go.
1: Because he didn't play Origin, right? That's so right. He's played all the way through and probably hasn't had the rest that others have. Mm. It might be a selective resting. Yeah. I think we'll see more of them before the end of the season proper.
0: Good to see you, Guru.
2: You too, guys.
0: You and the
1: see
0: boys.
1: See you soon, Guru.
0: Where's the band playing on the weekend?
2: No, nothing this weekend. We've got a quiet weekend. A
0: quiet weekend?
2: The Matherlawns and stuff like that. Yeah.
0: Really? You can do mine if you want.
2: $100 a square metre.
0: Are you shocked if I just came straight back with a no?
2: Think about it.
0: Instead of saying shove it, girl.
1: It's winter. The grass isn't growing.
0: No, it's not. No. That's what I keep saying in a row. Thanks for being with us, folks. We're back tomorrow talking sport.

0: 2SM. Sydney traffic.
1: Still seeing delays along the M8 westbound after an earlier two-car crash just past Kingsgrove Road. Orchard Hills, we have a collision on the M4 eastbound just past Kingswood Road and the M4 eastbound from Malgoa Road to Church Street, taking 33 minutes. JB Hi-Fi's big brand sellout is on now with crazy deals. 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I'm Lisa Kowalski with the latest traffic on 2SM 1269.
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14: Company Origin has confirmed there has been an unauthorised access and disclosure of some customers' data. The company says it's still working to determine how many customers have been affected by yesterday's alleged cybersecurity breach, as the hacker has claimed they have accessed 2 million customer records. The company has confirmed customers' addresses, phone numbers and partial bank account data have been accessed in the hack. RMIT Associate Professor Nylan Arabachi says it's a concerning breach.
15: They have notified the Australian Centre for Cybersecurity as well as Australian Federal Police about this data breach, which is a must thing. They should notify according to the Australian Privacy Act.
14: Prime Minister Anthony Albanese has announced the creation of a Fair Work Court. The court will be headed by expert judges in consultation with the Fair Work Commission. He told the Labor Party National Conference it will help resolve disputes faster and lower costs.
16: This will be headed by expert judges working seamlessly with the Fair Work Commission. It will resolve disputes faster and at lower costs for both workers and employers. Good for workers, good for business, good for the country.
14: Ian Minas has been convicted and fined $1,500 for wearing a T-shirt with a banned Nazi symbol outside the Anti-Semitism Royal Commission in Sydney earlier this year. Judge Michael Allen says the decision to wear the T-shirt in the vicinity of the hearings was insensitive. The court heard Minas had written a letter of apology and has since realised the harm he caused by wearing the Nazi symbol in front of the commission. Saudi Arabia has confirmed one of the ships has been targeted by the Houthi rebels while sailing in the Red Sea. The Iranian-backed Yemeni militant group has also claimed to target another vessel in the Red Sea. This comes as the US launched strikes on Iran for the 12th consecutive night. Greyhound racing at Sydney's Wentworth Park is coming to an end. The final meeting is scheduled for October this year before the site is transformed into open space for the public. Plans for parkland, sporting fields and community facilities have been fast-tracked, with Greyhound racing to shift to other venues. A new program called Miscarriage Matters is being launched to help women through pregnancy loss. As many as one in four confirm pregnancies end in loss. Former Olympian and now doctor Yana Pittman says while common, it's not talked about enough.
3: Miscarriage affects so many of us, and it's so often we don't even see it that our loved one might be going through something because we don't talk about it enough. It's a conversation starter we really need to have, and it affects one in four families, which is around 285 families a day, which is an enormous statistic and something we need to talk about more.
14: And at least 82 people have died after heavy rains across northeastern India, Pakistan and Afghanistan this week, as flooding has caused widespread damage to farmland, infrastructure and public facilities. In sport, Canterbury's Marcelo Montoya has announced his immediate retirement from rugby league. He retires after 162 games for Canterbury and the Warriors and 9 appearances for Fiji. Aussie pole vaulter Nina Kennedy will carry the Australian flag in Glasgow for the Commonwealth Games opening ceremony. Hawthorn's Mitch Lewis has inked a new 4-year deal. This is after veteran teammate Jack Gunson committed to playing on in 2027. Aussie Jason Day has withdrawn from the 3N Open with a back injury, and Aston Villa have agreed to a loan deal for Chelsea winger Alejandro Garnacho until the end of the season with an obligation to buy. In finance, oil is worth $89 a barrel. Gold is trading at $4,095 an ounce. And one Australian dollar is buying 70.02 US cents. 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
17: Clear with southwesterly winds. Sunny tomorrow with temperatures ranging from 6 to 17 in the city, 2 to 17 in the west. Looking further ahead, sunny for Saturday, Sunday and Monday. At the moment in the city, it's 16, Bankstown 15, Penrith 14, Richmond 14. That's the latest 2SM News. I'm Patrick Morrow.
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20: Well, hello to you, Nightliner. It is Thursday night right here on the Super Radio Network, broadcasting from Newcastle's very own 2HD. And we've got a bit of a split shift tonight. We're kicking things off together right now before we hand over to some fantastic NRL action live tonight from CommBank Stadium, round 21 of the NRL Nation. We've got... who have we got? Oh, we've got Eels versus Panthers. That's who it is. What an exciting one tonight. Big one live here. So whether you're cheering from the couch, listening in the car, trying to convince the referee he needs glasses, you've got it all here. We've got it covered for you right across the network. Then I'll be back at 10:15pm tonight. So that kicks off at 7pm. I'll be back at 10:15 with plenty to talk about, including Rose in Sarah, our dream guide, at 10:30pm Australian Eastern Standard Time. And tonight we're taking a fascinating look at birds in dreams. What do they all mean? Are they symbols of freedom, change, or something else entirely? We'll also have the treasure chest game, of course, cat news, strange news, the bedtime story, as we uncover another remarkable chapter from Australia's history. So whatever you're doing, whether you're settling in before and after the footy, enjoying every minute of that too, and when the siren sounds, get back into it with us. We're here for you. Put the kettle on, grab a late night snack, come back, spend the rest of the evening with us. But right now, we'll catch up with news that's been happening right throughout the country and around the world. Love your calls on 13 12 69. If you've got something to share, something to make comment on. But I tell you what, if you haven't heard yet, last night Samsung announced its latest lineup of premium foldable smartphones and smartwatches at its Unpacked event in London. 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It's a first.

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0: Oh, it feels good. Katrina in the Waves, walking on sunshine. Hope you got to do a bit of that today, because if you stepped outside and thought, goodness, it is cold, you certainly weren't imagining it. You probably wanted a bit more sunshine, let me tell you. A blast of Antarctic air has swept across southeastern Australia today, bringing what has felt like the coldest day of the year for many communities in Victoria, Tasmania and parts of New South Wales, right here in the Hunter too. Absolutely right here in the Hunter. Cold, cold, cold, let me tell you. It's one of those weather systems that reminds us just how close Australia actually is to the Antarctica. It does. The icy air has travelled all the way from the southern continent, carrying freezing winds and making temperatures feel far colder than the thermostat tells us. You know, it's that old feels like. I always wonder how they work that out. There must be some scientific way. We need to get a weather person in here to say that. Is it just somebody that runs outside and says, it says it's 15, but it feels like 9 to me? Tell you what, it felt like 5 to me this afternoon. But I feel the cold. Do you? Oh, I do. Anyway, meteorologists say the wind chill is what's really packing the punch at the moment. In Melbourne today, the actual temperature was well above freezing, but the feels-like temperature struggled to climb above 6 degrees for much of the day. In Hobart, it was even more dramatic. At the summit of Mount Wellington, the air temperature dropped to minus 3.2 degrees. You'd need more than your Uggies to go there. But with winds averaging around 79 kilometres an hour, it felt closer to a staggering minus 20. I feel like Scott of the Antarctic. Off we go. That's colder than most popular ski resorts around the world. Higher parts of Victoria also copped the icy conditions, with Mount William in the Grampians recording a wind chill of around minus 8.5 degrees. The good news is that the cold front itself is expected to move through by Friday. The bad news? The chilly air isn't in a hurry to leave at all. Victoria and Tasmania can expect more gusty winds and scattered showers over the next day or so, while parts of New South Wales and South Australia are likely to wake up to frosty mornings. Sydney, you're not going to escape this entirely either. Western suburbs are expected to see frost tomorrow morning before temperatures recover to a daytime top of around 17 degrees. So what's the difference between the actual temperature and the feels-like temperature? I found out. I've just got a message sent through to me from my producer, Shane. Here it goes. It's all about the wind. It's all about the wind. When cold air moves quickly across exposed skin, it carries away body heat much faster than still air does. Well, yeah. That's why a temperature of 5 degrees on a calm morning can feel quite manageable for us. So says them, yes. While the same temperature with a strong wind can feel positively freezing. Health experts also remind us that cold weather isn't just uncomfortable. It can pose genuine risks, particularly for older Australians, young children and people with heart or respiratory conditions. Simple things like, it's what your mum told you to do, dress in layers, keeping your home warm, checking in on elderly neighbours and taking extra care on those frosty roads. Yes, tomorrow morning, everyone. Southeast Australia, frosty, frosty roads. You be careful. It makes a real difference. And of course, there is an upside. Snow has dusted some of Tasmania's highest peaks, creating spectacular winter scenery. And many Australians are taking the opportunity to rug up with a hot drink, get your marshmallows out, light the fire, and enjoy one of those crisp winter evenings that only July can bring us. So if you're heading out tonight, don't let that earlier sunshine fool you. The Antarctic chill is still with us, except for you lot, Queenslanders. I know you all think it's still cold, but I'm sorry, 25 and 26 degrees? No, that's not cold, that's just lovely. All right, let me know what the temperatures are around your neck of the woods. You can give me a call, 13 12 69 or 2sm.com.au. I'm Sherilyn. You can do that any time at all. Or you might have something else you'd like to have a chat about. Coming up next, we'll check in with more news around the nation.
1: 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Sydney traffic.
2: On the M4 in Eastern Creek, we have a multi-vehicle crash eastbound at the Twin Service Centres with two of three eastbound lanes shut and some heavy delays starting to build quickly. Moorbank of cars broken down on the M5 off-ramp to Heathcote Road eastbound. 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A fantastic eating apple ends today at Harris Farm. I'm Lisa Kowalski with the latest traffic on 2SM 1269.
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0: Okay, listen up. If you've got an Origin Energy account, you need to pay extra attention to this story right now. Origin has now confirmed that customer information has been stolen in a cyber attack. So if you're one of the 4.7 million Aussies who have an account with Origin, right, you ready? Here we go. This is what's going on and what you need to do about it and how to keep yourself safe as possible. Yesterday, the company was investigating what it described as a potential security threat. Today, it has been confirmed that an unauthorized party has gained access to customer data and personal information has been taken. Now, yesterday, it was we didn't really know. There was threats made and I think there was a ransom. Well, that might be the next thing that they were waiting for, but they've now confirmed that this has happened. At this stage, Origin says it's still working to determine exactly how many customers have been affected. Those customers will be contacted directly. The information believed to have been accessed includes names, home addresses, dates of birth, phone numbers and account details. It may, at this stage it's only, it may also include limited payment information such as the last four digits of a credit card or the last three digits of a bank account number. Origin says that incomplete financial information cannot be used to make purchases or to directly access bank accounts. So that's very important to realise. But cybersecurity experts say that's only part of the picture. The real danger often comes afterwards. Information like your name, address, phone number, and email address can be used to create highly convincing scams. Criminals can combine those details with information from other data breaches to make emails, phone calls, and text messages that appear frightfully genuine. Now, that's known as phishing, but it's PH, phishing, or social engineering, where scammers trick people into handing over passwords, security codes, or banking details. So, you know, what they do is they then ring you and they use some of that information to say, look, I'm from the XYZ bank, and oh, yeah, I know it's you because here's some information about you. And then you sit back and think, oh, yeah, I wouldn't give that information out. It must be real. And then that's where the scam begins. So that's the frightening thing. So this is how you're going to keep yourself safe, okay? The Origin's chief executive, Frank Calabria, has apologised to customers, saying people trust the company with their personal information and acknowledging the concern this incident will cause. So that's good. The company says it's working with independent cybersecurity experts, the Australian Cybersecurity Centre, the Australian Federal Police, and the Office of the Australian Information Commissioner, while also taking steps to secure its systems. So that's happening. For customers, now is the time to be extra cautious. So if you've got an account with Origin, listen up now. If you receive an unexpected phone call, text, or email claiming to be from Origin, do not assume it's genuine. Avoid clicking on links in unsolicited messages. Instead, contact Origin directly using the official phone number on your bill. Go look at your bill. Or by visiting the company's official website yourself. Keep an eye on your bank accounts and consider changing passwords if you use the same password across multiple online services, which you should never do, by the way. So it's a good time to go and have a bit of a check there. Unfortunately, this is becoming an all too familiar story. In recent years, we've seen major cyber incidents involving Optus, Medibank, Latitude Financial was one recently. Qantas, of course, that was a big one last year, and now Origin. Each one of these is a reminder that our personal information has become one of the most valuable commodities in this digital world we now live in. Cyber criminals aren't always chasing money directly. You've got to realise that too. So they're looking for information, chasing information that they can then use to put these scams together. All right, you've got to keep yourself, stay alert after this data breach. Very, very important. The company's efforts, they're doing everything, they're throwing everything at it to mitigate all of this, but be very, very careful at the moment. And if it looks like Origin is reaching out to you, don't trust it. Go and ring up Origin. Just put the phone down. That's it. Don't even need to be polite. Ring up Origin yourself. The number that's on your bill, that's what you need to do. Keep yourself safe, people. Yes, that's it. And you can always get extra information from us here, 13 12 69, or go to scam safe, is it, the government website, scamwatch.gov.au. lots of good information there, and you can also see what's going on with Origin. They'll keep that updated for you. This is the Nightline, the entree of the Nightline coming to you. We're off at 7 o'clock, though, because we're heading over to the Eels versus Panthers match live from Combat Stadium.
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2: Delays still remaining along the M8 in Beverly Hills after an earlier two-car crash westbound just past Kingsgrove Road. In Eastern Creek, a multi-vehicle crash on the M4 eastbound at the Twin Service Centres. Two of three eastbound lanes have been closed. Freedom's Mattress Flash Sale is on now. 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I'm Lisa Kowalski with the latest traffic on 2SM 1269.
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0: Okay, Nightliners, are you ready to play treasure chest game in entrees style? A little bit early tonight, I've buried the treasure chest somewhere in Australia, so get ready for the clues. After the Beatles, get back.

Friday Nightliners. It's time once again to find that treasure chest somewhere tonight. Hidden in my clues is the answer you need, because I have hidden treasure chest somewhere in Australia, out there. And if you can find it before anyone else, you're going to go on the Scroll of Renown and take home tonight's treasure. Tonight's prize is that beautiful little light up heart Nightline keyring. It is fantastic. It's bright, it's fun, it's practical, and it's wonderful. You're going to love it. All right. Now remember, the clues will get easier as the night goes on. We're only playing this once this hour. So if it doesn't go off, you're going to have to come back at 10 o'clock. So listen up. The sharpest treasure hunters usually strike early. As soon as you know, give us a call on 13 12 69. Here we go. Place in Australia. Before becoming one of Sydney's most desirable harbourside neighbourhoods, I was known by a very different name reflecting its rough colonial beginnings. Okay, this is a suburb in Australia. My quiet foreshore has inspired generations of artists, including one of Australia's most beloved painters, who made me his home. I sit beneath the shadow of probably one of the world's most recognisable landmarks. Ooh, I am home to a secret garden. 13 12 69, if you think you know where I have snuck out and hid the treasure chest, phone lines are open right now. ABBA,

0: Right, back in your cage, Prize Barrett. We've got four motley crew standing on the deck here, waiting to play the treasure chest game. I've got, here we go. Ahoy, Peter.
1: Hey, how are you tonight?
0: I'm fabulous. Where have I hidden the treasure chest?
1: The rocks.
0: The rocks, you say? Oh, I haven't even, I thought someone might get this straight away, so I haven't got my plank out yet, but unfortunately, no, sorry about that, Peter. Oh, that's a funny thing. Try again next hour, oh no, after 10, if it doesn't go off. Ahoy, Graham.
2: Hello. From very chilly Bathurst.
0: Where is it?
2: Bathurst.
0: No, it's a long way from Bathurst. Sorry, my friend. Off you go, Pirate Graham. Try again next time. I've been so clever this hour. Ahoy, Colin.
3: Hello there. How are you?
0: I'm fabulous now you're here. Now tell me, where did I hide that treasure chest?
3: Well, a gentleman just took my answer. I thought the rocks.
0: Oh, you'll have to jump off with him or jump off the rocks. Go for it. Can I tell you, you're kind of in the vicinity, but you're wrong. No. Thanks, Colin. Try again after 10. I'm holding on to the treasure until 10 o'clock tonight. You'll have to be night owls tonight to jump in there. Oh, have we got one? Is that another pirate you've got there? Yes, we do. We've got Lara. Hang on. We're going to sneak Lara in there. Hello. Ahoy, Lara. Laurel. He's typing your name up as we speak. Who have I got there?
4: Laurel.
0: Sorry, hi, Laurel. You. Cheryl. Hello.
4: Ahoy.
0: Ahoy. Hey, we got a real pirate this time. Where have I hidden it?
4: Maybe Kirribilli House.
0: Oh, so close, but unfortunately you're going to have to go for a little swim. No, try again next time. Lovely meeting you, though.
4: Yeah, you too.
0: Okay, off you go. She's swimming off. Give us some floaties. No, no more, Producer Shane. They'll have to try after 10 o'clock. We'll be here all night otherwise. See all the phone lines lighting up like a little Christmas tree. Okay, I'll tell you what. I'm Cheryl and Darcy, you know that. Well, I'm inviting you to join me in March 2027 as we journey through the Netherlands, Belgium and France with Colette. We're going to experience the most beautiful architecture. We're going to visit Holland's storied windmills in Kinderdijk. We're going to enjoy exclusive special tickets to the world famous Coin de Koff Gardens, and there's over 7 million tulips there. Come on, you've done Floriade. You haven't done Coin de Koff. This is amazing. This is where they're all, well, they're not actually originally from there, but you're going to learn all that from me when we're over there. We're going to wander the charming cobblestone streets of Bruges together. We're going to taste our way through lovely France with a tipple or two, let me tell you, at Champagne House itself. Glide along the rivers. We're actually taking a canal boat from Amsterdam to Paris. How's that? We're not sleeping on the boat. No, no, no. We're staying in beautiful hotels along the way, but our mode of transport through Europe is this beautiful canal boat. I'm not taking 100 people with me. No, 20. That's it. This is a small group, exclusive travel opportunity. It is fantastic. It'll be beautiful. I'm so excited. This is the trip I've wanted to take with a group of people for decades. It's going to be fantastic. Last night, hear this, we're going to have dinner in the Eiffel Tower. Imagine that, to celebrate everything we've been through, all the stories we've collected, the breathtaking views there. It's going to be legendary, I can tell you. Now, do you want to know more? Well, Colette is going to handle all the details for us. Flights, meals, hotels, all the local experiences. We're getting guides. We're getting the whole lot. You know what your job is? Just to turn up and have the time of your life. 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This is your Nightline, and we are not that very far away from kickoff, Eels and Panthers.
5: 2SM. Sydney traffic. On the M4 in Eastern Creek, an earlier multi-vehicle crash citybound at the Twin Service Centre is now being cleared. We're still seeing delays both ways as you pass the site, and also West Pymble Ride Road crawling southbound onto Lane Cove Road. The Sydney Boat Show returns to the Sydney Showground next week, July 30 to August 2nd. 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I'm Lisa Kowalski with the latest traffic on 2SM 1269.
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9: Forget what you've been told about greyhound racing. The truth is, New South Wales has led the nation in reform, with the welfare of greyhounds being the number one priority. Serious race day injuries have fallen by 91%. More greyhounds are now rehomed than bred, and the industry contributes more than $750 million yearly to the New South Wales economy without needing any taxpayer funds. Greyhound racing leads the way in reform, so it's time the conversation moved forward. 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
0: That's right. We've had a few people ring up and ask about this Origin data breach that's been going on at the moment, and what you need to do is just sit tight at the moment, watch your bank accounts too. They really should be safe. The amount of information that's been collected is just the last three digits of, well, it's not everybody, it's, they don't know how many people at the moment, just the last three digits of some bank accounts or credit cards. They can't use that to get into your bank account. It's other scams that they would be probably putting together down the line. If you are concerned, ring Origin, look at your bill, do that. Don't answer any texts or emails or anything like that that appear to be from Origin at the moment. They're asking you not to do that because that's how the scammers carry on with that. So that's what you need to be aware of at the moment. And Susan just said she liked the practical advice tonight. I felt a bit powerless when the stories broke. But thank you for that. And updating passwords, you've got me going, Cheryl. And yes, Susan, yes, that's right. So if you're using the same password across multiple accounts, because your password could have been stolen in this breach. So if you're using that password in something else, that's how they do it. They then just go and try and work it out on across everything. They are tricky little things, let me tell you, and you do not want to get caught out with them. But at the moment, stay alert, stay calm. They're all investigating it.

0: Naked Eyes there. Always something there to remind me. I'm reminding you that the footy's on next. We've got it live right across the Super Radio Network. The Eels versus the Panthers live from CommBank Stadium. You've got all of the preamble coming up next with the team, and then we'll have the game. And the Nightline will be back at 10:15 Australian Eastern Standard Time tonight. We've got a full show for you, even though it's a shorter show. You know that. We've got lots of entertainment, lots of laughs, all the news for you too and your calls. Okay, quick break and we're heading over to the footy.
1: 2SM, Sydney traffic.
2: In Holroyd, a car has broken down on the M4 off ramp to Church Street, headed eastbound, closing off lane 1. Auburn, we have a bus breakdown on Parramatta Road eastbound, just past Silverwater Road. 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I'm Lisa Kowalski with the latest traffic on 2SM 1269.
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16: Certainly is. Welcome. Round 21 action about to commence as we count down kickoff between the Panthers and the Parramatta Eels. 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It's Joel Kane here alongside Timmy Manor and Brett Camorley for the Bunnings build-up. 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Just before we get to the boys, the team news starting to filter through here, and young Jackson Edgar will make his debut, folks. The young fullback, he comes in for Dylan Edwards, who is out of the clash. And as far as the Parramatta Eels are concerned. That's the only change for Penrith. Will Penasini is back into the starting side in number 22 jersey, and Kel Mitalangi will go back to the bench with Luca Moretti starting the match. They're the only changes in this round 21 clash as the Panthers chase themselves towards another minor premiership. But my esteemed guests here tonight, Brett Noddy-Kamoli's had a busy day, and we'll explain why in a moment. G'day, Nod.
5: Hey, Jolly. Hey, Timmy. Looking forward to tonight's clash. A little bit of must win for Parramatta. Come under a little bit of pressure this week. People are saying about the comfort of Riles. Has he gone forwards or backwards in their development? Boy, they've picked a better side this week. I like the fact that they've got Luca Moretti come, you know, off the bench to start, and obviously Will Penasini adds a bit of strike to that centre position. So, yeah, it's a better team, I believe, for Parramatta against, as you said, Joel, a team that just find a next man up mentality. Next man up is gentleman on debut, Jackson Edgar, as you said, making his debut for the Panthers.
16: Okay, the great man Timmy Manor alongside myself as well. How are you, Timmy?
6: Oh, good, thank you, boys. Good to be in paradise. What am I? My favourite stadium for us to call it. So I'm excited to be here. It is a local derby. It's the Battle of the West. And these two teams have had some clangers over the years, and there's been a lot of times where Parra have not been a chance, and they've found a way to win. So let's see how we go.
5: Scored tries on here, Timmy? Have you played on here?
6: I played on here, yeah. So I didn't score a try.
5: Oh!
6: Yep. I played the first game here where Mitch Moses scored in this corner on the right here. The whole ground was shaking. It was actually an amazing atmosphere, and yeah, very, very good stadium. I was a bit nostalgic too. I like the old stadium as well. I had some good memories there. So it's I sound like one of those old boys now. You know,
5: back
6: like,
5: in my day.
6: Like Cumberland Oval, you know. At least I love the Cumberland Oval.
16: I actually start to feel that way myself.
6: Yeah.
16: I was talking to the West Tigers today, young fella Christian, about an event at the end of the year, and he was talking about Graham Arnold, and I said to him, I said, oh, you know, he's got an affiliation with the club. I used to do kicking with him, and I'm thinking, if you're a young Christian, look, this is 26 years ago.
5: Yeah.
16: And I'm thinking, oh, I remember when some of the old players would get in my ear, and you're thinking, oh, righto, mate.
6: Yeah.
16: That's what I'm doing. That's what I'm doing now.
6: Well,
16: so
6: I knew it was time to retire when Dylan Brown was, he was in my team, but he was born in 2000.
16: Mm.
6: And I'm like, I'm playing with a kid. So it's time.
5: Double
6: it's
5: with
6: time.
5: Number.
6: It's time to finish. Yeah.
16: Let's get straight into it, boys. Now, it is a local derby. Before we just get to this news, which Noddy had only learned coming into here, relating to Adam Dewey, what crowd do we expect here for a local derby tonight, boys? Thursday night can be tricky, but it is a place where both call home. What's the number? Is it a 15 number? Is it a...
6: Thursday nights are hard. Parramatta's form hasn't helped, so usually the home team is responsible for member tickets and all those perks. I think it might be around 12. I'd say, take a guess.
16: Okay, all right. Well, David Riccio in the Daily Telegraph. This headline, so this is all news to you, Noddy, but I want to get the insights of both of you men, because you've played with Adam Dewey, you've coached Adam Dewey, Brett Kamoli. David Riccio in the Daily Telegraph. Benched or burned is the heading here. Why Tigers excuse for Adam Dewey's absence doesn't add up. Less than 4 months ago, Adam Dewey was Benji Marshall's greatest supporter. Now the halfback has opted to miss his next game. And David Riccio asks what's truly happened in Tiger Town. Less than 4 months ago, Adam Dewey was, as we say, his greatest supporter. And he's saying, I'm loving playing alongside Romy in the halves and working with Benji. We're in a great position as a group to continue growing and improving, Dewey said. I'm grateful to Benji and the club for the faith they've shown me over the last few years. I'm looking forward to repaying that on the field. So it goes on this article. But what's happened is we understand, now we haven't heard from Adam Dewey, but we understand, and club CEO Sean Millichamp has confirmed that he won't be playing this week. So the West Tigers have said, no, he's not playing. The understanding is, boys, that Adam Dewey would be coming back. So not forgetting that he fought this suspension charge. So they've got all the effort of that.
6: Yeah.
16: And now he's got off. To get himself
5: so
16: back.
5: Now he's free to play.
16: Now he's free to play. So he went through all that, and now he's missing out anyway on his own volition. So, as we understand, is that Benji's kind of said to him, they're going to accommodate Javon Andrews for a debut, and we'll talk about him as well, this talented young Queenslander. So he'll debut, and we're all excited for that. So therefore, the question was, okay, well, what does he do with Jerome Luai? You know, like, do they start to look ahead, and is it Dewey and Javon now? But as it turns out, and it seems that it was going to be Luai and Javon, which ironically are both left-sided players, so I find that interesting in the first place. So Adam Dewey was going to be either on the bench or playing a lock role, and he's not at all been happy with that. We'll start with you, Timmy Manor. Now, he is known, Adam Dewey, for being a very headstrong kind of character. And I don't know Adam Dewey, so I'm going to outsource this to the boys who do. What do you make of all of this as a former captain, as a Lebanese great with Adam Dewey? What do you make about all this?
6: I'm a bit cautious to comment too much, only because, like you mentioned, he hasn't come out and said anything. I feel like until you know all the details, and I haven't spoken to him, so I don't know exactly what went down. He is a very strong-minded kind of guy, so I can imagine that he has the guts to do something like that. You know, people like me are probably a bit too soft to be able to do something like that. But at the same time, it's really hard because Benji Marshall's a coach, and he's got a job to do. And he's made a call, and whether you like it or not, that's the coach's call, and it's his job. His job is to coach. And as a player, I guess our job as players was to listen to the coach. If what the story says is true, then I think that's it's tough for Benji because, you know, it's a position that you don't want to be in as a coach. I just don't know enough about the story. I do know he's very headstrong, and I can see him having the strength to do something like that. I just don't know enough about it.
16: Okay, so if I asked it this way, Timmy, and if I had presented this scenario to you, and gave you a list of your former players, would he have been a candidate to be able to do something like this?
6: Yeah, I think he's got the ability to do that for sure.
16: Right.
6: Definitely, yeah. And like I said, he's very strong-minded. I think it's going to be a real asset of his in other areas of life. But when it comes to footy, you know, I feel like the coach does have the say on who plays where and what that looks like.
16: Yeah, it's a big one. Now, Brett Kamala, you've coached Adam Dewey. What's your experience been with Adam Dewey? And what's your take generally on this situation?
17: Yeah, on this situation, as you said, it to have gone to the judiciary to fight the charge to now not play him, it's ludicrous to think that's what they went through. Like, why did they have to go and fight him and get him off?
6: What's the fee for lawyers as well?
17: Or have loading. If at some stage, Javon Andrews, right, was named as halfback.
16: Yeah.
17: So this plan was probably potentially always in the background, what Benji was going to do. Does that conversation not happen before you do all the wasting of time of going to the judiciary?
16: It's crazy.
17: Just plead guilty to it if he's not going to play the position or not going to play at all this week? It seems like you've gone through a lot of work to go to the judiciary for him not to play this week anyway.

0: rate? Is he a lock? You know, I think he's
1: had a fullback as well.
0: Is it, you know,
1: okay, so if you now, obviously a lot more experience, if you're now Benji Marshall, how do you handle the next steps? What's the next step look like?
0: Well, if these stories are true, and the fact that he was going to play a different position and hasn't liked it, and I think everything we've heard from Benji Marshall from his first day he arrived at the West Tigers, he wants people who are all in.
2: Mm.
0: He wants players to play for the club. He won premiership with the club. He's an all-in for the club type of guy. He wants hard workers and people that want to create a better culture there. This doesn't set that standard, does it? Well, he has to make a big decision, Benji. And if this is 100% true, I'm curious to see how he can stay at the club.
2: Well, that's what I think, you know. And the thing that agitates me the most, which I haven't heard a lot of people talk about, but what annoys me is this young fellow is up and about. He's got the number 7 in a first-grade jersey. He's debuting for a big club, the West Tigers. And it kind of feels like his debut's been hijacked by this nonsense.
0: It has been.
2: You know, and it also limits their ability to win. Like, Adam Dewey's a damn good player. And I don't know, I just...
0: I was listening yesterday morning to Jimmy and Brandy on the... In the morning, I think it was yesterday morning, they were talking about how Javon Andrews won't even play if Adam Dewey gets off. Mm. And I was like, well, that why name him in the number 7? I was agreeing with Jimmy Smith, like nodding my head in the car, driving, going, Jimmy was like, mate, if you're going to name him in number 7, you've got to play him in number 7.
2: And that's what they're doing.
0: Well, now they are. But
2: no, they were doing that anyway.
0: Yeah, I know, but that's probably not what people thought. The thought might have been, Adam Dewey gets off the charge, he'll go and play halfback. What happens to Javon Andrews? We had no clarity of this, I think, before DeGisri, because I don't know if they were thinking he was going to get off, which would have meant, oh, well, Adam's not available to play, Javon will definitely keep the number 7. But the thought was, if Adam gets off, he'll be moved in the 7. So I was at the same understanding as Jimmy Smith, thinking, why name the kid at 5'8"? So how have these conversations not happened before judiciary last night?
2: I don't know Adam Dewey at all, right? So, and I assume he's a good bloke. He seems to be a good character. And when you see him on TV, he seems to be a fun character. But it does come across as extremely selfish. Like, yeah. Javon Andrews' debut, the club has, you know, tried to get you off this charge. And then it does... And in the midst of all this, Jerome Luai,
1: devil's advocate.
2: Yeah, you bring no, up, of course.
1: So Jerome, right? I dare say, as part of him, is feeling this guy came here, gave it to Galvin, who left. He's now jumped off the bus. If anyone should be moved, it should be Jerome.
2: That's fair too.
1: And I don't know. Like I said, I haven't spoken to Adam either, but there's probably a part of him that's thinking, how ridiculous is this that you've gone with Jerome over me?
2: Yep.
1: So I don't even know if it's about Javon. Maybe he's more upset about the Jerome situation.
2: Probably. Yeah. Now that's a great retort.
0: I think Adam. If I think of the competitiveness in Adam Dewey, I think of him as a player that says, I can do it. I can probably be better than that next person because of my competitiveness and my hunger to win games of football. I think he does it with a little bit of pride and ego, a little bit, but it comes across sometimes.
1: Which is why I say post-footy, I think he's going to kill it in whatever he does because he's hard-headed and very, like, he'll back himself. But in a footy situation, I think, the coach makes the call where who plays where. So I think that's where you got to realise this isn't, you're not out in the big world. You're actually in a sports team and everyone's got a role.
2: But you know what? I kind of feel like this situation, I can easily see this being almost a clone of the Lomax situation, you know, where Lomax was never an elite centre. And Dewey's never been an elite half, right? But he might end up being an elite lock. Lomax become an elite winger. You know, like, you could easily... I could just see that easily. Anyway, folks, the floor is yours. Have your say.
0: But why would you not just put your hand up this week? They need to win. They've been rubbish for weeks.
2: Yeah, I agree.
0: It backs against the world. Everyone's turned against him. Kid's about to make his debut. I can tell you a little bit of a story about Javon Andrews.
2: Yes.
0: So I joined the West Tigers in 22. Javon Andrews was a contracted kid from Queensland. I went up to Queensland to visit a group of 5 or 6 players who were contracted to the West Tigers. They were based in Queensland, hadn't relocated down, still very young. I arrive into an office and walk in to meet all these players. He's got a steel neck brace on, caged up. So he's got a broken neck.
2: Wow.
0: And the thought was he would probably never play football ever again.
2: Wow.
1: That's a cool story.
0: And then a couple of years later... Last year, when I was leaving the West Tigers, Javon Andrews' name popped up again. And I was like, wow, is this the same kid? Because I thought, you know, and they said, yeah, he's a Queensland kid, bits and pieces. They thought he'd never play again. Somehow he got cleared and bits and pieces, and he was playing. He played Australian schoolboys.
3: Wow.
0: And now he's playing New South Wales Cup for him. I played against him with Manly a number of weeks ago and was outstanding. He's not a left-sided player. He's a whole field player.
2: Was he?
0: He bounces around both sides of the park.
1: Okay.
0: He's a big kid. He's a great kicker of the ball. He's a good passer of the ball. Got a good sidestep, challenges the line. He certainly is a big player of the future. So why would you not want to enjoy the debut of this kid who's been through some heartache, who you would know this story about, and jump on board and go, hey, boys, let's go to Canberra this week.
2: Yep.
0: Let's go and enjoy this debut. I want to be a part of it with you.
2: The best thing Dewey could do right now is to apologise to the team, right? Because you do need to sleep on things sometimes. Apologise to the team. Get himself on the bus and say, listen, guys, I'll run the water out if I have to. I've made an error, which we all make errors.
0: Yeah.
2: All make errors. But it feels like he's got this wrong.
0: Well, let's see what happens in the next few days. Like, let's hope it's wrong. Let's hope.
2: I think Timmy has nailed it. If I was to guess, I would feel, and you can understand how he would feel this, like, hey, I'm the one sticking around. This guy said we're all team first in it together, and he's the one leaving, as in Jerome Luai, and now you're favouring him over me when I'm being the loyal one. And that's human, right?
0: Yeah.
2: I can understand. That's a good explanation, Timmy. But still, it just sometimes we do the right thing the wrong way, if you know what I'm saying.
1: It's a bit like the Maddow situation in Parramatta where he missed a couple of games instead of getting...
2: At the end of the year?
1: Hard to come back from. Once you kind of put yourself in that situation, fans don't forget that, and it is hard to forget.
0: Why would they not play Giovanni Andrews left side and Adam Dewey right side? Adam Dewey's a right-sided player, isn't he?
2: Yeah, that's exactly right. That's whereas all the highlights, I know you say he plays all over the park, but all the highlights I've seen from Javon Andrews, I watched the game in the Queensland left side.
0: Yeah.
2: He killed it in the trials. I was shocked that it's taken so long for him to get a game. He killed it in the trials. I actually thought that he'd been the team round one. That's how good he was. He hasn't been, but in the New South Wales Cup, this is to give you an idea. So there's been a big spruik on Conti, who's a very good young half for Canterbury.
0: Yep.
2: He has 15 try assists.
0: Yeah.
2: He's second only to Javon. Javon has got 23. Javon is postcodes in front of everyone else.
0: Yeah, 100%.
2: In the New South Wales Cup. So anyway, but tonight's not Javon's night. Tonight is Jackson Edgar's night. We'll talk about the young Panther fullback who debuts tonight. He's had a slashing season also in the New South Wales Cup. Have your say, folks. 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Timmy Manor, Brett Camulli, Joel Kane. 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

0: Yeah, welcome back. We are here ready to go. We've got about 25 minutes until kickoff. Both teams warming up. Penrith in the pink jumpers at the southern end of CommBank Stadium. The Parramatta Eels, they're yet to come out in full at the northern end. 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And don't forget about the text line 0457 736 736. Plenty of texts coming through. Roll call, gents. Trust me. And the three grandkids tonight, just me and the three grandkids tonight, they're eating like princesses. Two tomahawks. Ooh. Reversed seared on charcoal with a mustard cream sauce. Chips cooked in lard, coleslaw and garlic bread. Panthers by 22, the Kahara Cowboy.
1: That sounds amazing. Gee.
0: Tommy writes, remember after the trials, boys, Sean Johnson said on his podcast that Adam Dewey will be halfback of the year. It was looking a good call early in the season, says Tommy. Who is the halfback of the year, boys?
1: Oh, Cleary every day of the week.
0: Cleary, yeah.
1: Yeah, Katoa's been good.
2: Nathan was leading the Dally M, wasn't it, when it went behind closed doors?
1: Yeah,
2: their form, he's just got the... got a medal around Origin time as well, didn't he?
0: He did. That's the only thing he's missing is the Dally M. Everyone thought he was going to win it in 2020. And Jack Whiten out of the clouds pinched it from him there. We're watching the Panthers warm up. Their only change, no Dylan Edwards, who, by the way, he's probably really pushing Cleary as well. He'd have a stack of points, Edwards.
1: Our kicker catches already off. The kickers and catchers of Parramatta, they came off about, 8 minutes, 9 minutes?
0: Yeah.
1: They're already out.
0: No mucking around there. The Panthers still out there doing their business as we continue this Bunnings build-up. 1300 01 1170. Will Pennicini back into the side for the Parramatta Eels. So that's the main change there. And the Rugby League soapbox continues, giving you blokes more content again. It's the greatest game of all, but wow, I feel sorry for those West supporters. They were flying early this year when they trampled my Knights at Campbelltown, and now look at them. Cheers. Shane from Butterham. Yeah, it's tricky old times there.
2: What was it, round six, Joel? They were second on the ladder? I think it was after round six, and their defence had improved. Everyone was like, this might be the year the West Tigers make the semi-finals, and they'd bought some good players over the last few years. Their defence system was going very, very well. They're playing a good brand of football. Wow, hasn't it exploded since round six, second in the ladder to round 21?
1: Played finals. When was the last finals they made?
2: 2010, something like that. 2011, I think it might have been the last time the West Tigers played semi-finals.
0: Yeah, I think maybe 2011, sometime, that's before. Come on, Sugar, there's history with Adam and Benji. They blew it at training last year. You know what I did, Forestville, Matt? I went back to the last time they played each other. And that was in 2021. It was strange. I was warped out watching it. It was 21. And by the way, it's pretty much 5 years this week when we went up to the Queensland bubble. So the competition was operating as it normally is with the home grounds, and there was no crowd. And I went back to that last ever game between Benji and Adam Dewey. It was the Tigers and South Sydney at Leichhardt Oval. It was so weird watching first graders and you know, hard to commentate because without the crowd. But anyway, there was no sort of glaring incident then. But Forestville Matt says they blew it last year at training. I do seem to remember something like that. Jaws writes, there's probably plenty more to come out, but does the Tiger situation have a look and feel and smell of Moses?
1: It does have a bit of that feel. A bit of that feel when Mitch walked away and came to power, 2017. 2012 was the last time the Tigers played finals footy. So what's that?
2: 14 years.
0: Yeah. Wow. When it's flip of the coin stuff, that's hard yakka. But anyway, hopefully things are turning around. Since winning the comp in 2005, the West Tigers have only made the top eight twice. That was 2010 and 2011, says Tommy. Tommy must have the...
1: Oh, sorry, 2011 they made it.
0: They did. Hey, Sugar and the lads, any whispers on any Roosters transfers and signings for next year? Savala has to play six. JD the Rooster writes...
2: Well, it'd be interesting what happens to Daly Cherry Evans at the end of the year, whether he decides to play on a premiership. I don't know what a premiership might do to that conversation that DC wants to have, whether that's enough for him or whether he plays on. But, boy, they've got some backups, haven't they, in a couple of key positions.
0: Hozza writes, Adam Dewey has never been and will never be a half. Stopgap, yes, but a half to take you to the finals, no. And that's a fact. They've never made the finals with him in the halves. I don't rate Benji, but good on him.
1: What is his position? What do you guys think his best position is?
0: Centre's a lock. I can't really comment on locks. I haven't seen a heap of him at lock, but If I was to know that he was, you know, a top 20% player in any position, I would say it would be Lock.
2: I think the way the ball playing 13 now is a connection between the forwards and the backs, with the game being faster. It's not about front rowers being locks anymore. It's about athletic people and ball players. And so I would think he could do that from an attack point of view. It would purely be about the generics of arm wrestle, tackle in the middle, stay in the middle, do a lot more work, whether that would be a part of his game. I know he could handle centre. But, again, it's just depending on whether he wants to play centre or whether they want to feel like he's the best centre in the side.
0: Fascinating to see how this all plays out, folks. 0457 736 736, 0457 736 736. And by the way, throughout the call, feel free to have your observations, share it with us, and you can sync the game through SEN Sync. So maybe if you're at the game, maybe you're out here, you can sync it up with the TV as well on a different time as well. So it is up to you. It's all covered with SEN. 0457 736 736. Andrew writes, DC has already indicated he wants to take up the 2027 option.
2: Well, there you go. Hugo Zavala is going to have to just buy his time. He'll be a backup 5'8 halfback for Walker or DCE, and a potential centre if someone goes down, because he has played that position as well.
0: Absolutely. By the way, we can confirm Edgar will be playing fullback. Earlier today, Jenkins was being sort of tossed around as a fullback. We're seeing him warm up. Jenkins warming up on the wing, and Edgar is there at fullback. Anyway, have your say. 0457 736 736. We're going to take a quick break and then preview this big game in full, which is the Parramatta Eels taking on the Penny Panthers.
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0: Yes, welcome back. The Bunnings build up as we count down to Thursday night footy here, which will site ready. 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Now, an extensive warm-up here for the men in pink, the Panthers, who, well, they're trying to get themselves back into tip-top form. No Dylan Edwards, so Jackson Edgar will debut tonight. That's the only change for the Penny Panthers. Will Pennicini back in jersey number 20 for the Parramatta Eels. Luca Moretti to start with. Who goes back to the bench, my man? Kelma Talangi goes back to the bench. That's how it shapes up. Now, Timmy, you were saying we haven't really spotted Parramatta. They're either warming up at the back. We used to go over to the cricket field.
1: Did you? We used to go to the top field. Yeah, top field's where we used to do it. There's an indoor training facility, so they could be doing it in there, but it's pretty limited. It's not a big space, so that's the only other option at the moment.
0: Okay, lots of texts coming through. Sugar, Noddy and El Manna. Contrary to the previous listeners, that's all he writes. Contrary what? Hook and tease, Daniel from Prairie Wood. Hate to say it, but the rumours around Dearden to Roosters will not go away. Not sure if DC's playing on, but Cowboys will not let him walk for nothing. Sam Walker or Hugo, the Cowboy writes. Yeah, well, Dearden, I actually bumped into Tommy Dearden the other week, and he was there with his partner, and she was heavily pregnant. They're about to have their first child, and she's from Baulkham Hills, Timmy, out this way.
1: My way, yeah.
0: So does that connect him to a Sydney team? Oh, Parramatta. You never know, mate. You never know. G'day, fellas. Love the show. Can you block the Canara Cowboys number, please? Because while he was talking about Tom Hawk steaks, I'm in the kitchen wondering what to cook. The closest Tom Hawk steak to me is an hour and a bloody half away. Thanks. Have a great night. And up the Dogs and Wenty Magpies, Pat from Petersburg in South Australia.
14: Go Wenty.
0: Yeah, if you truly support Wentworthville, you refuse to say the T, don't you?
1: Yeah, it's Wenny.
0: Wenny Magpies. New Down. No T in New Down either. Dewey's a hog, says a space ghost. Can't be a hog in the halves. Simple. Centre or lock for me. Javon and Latu are the future. Up the Tigers. What's the take on Latu long term, not?
2: Latu, I think he'll be a 13 moving forward as well.
0: Really?
2: So, yeah, I think he's playing that middle forward role. I played against him in New South Wales Cup a number of weeks ago, and he was playing the middle 13 role. It's probably just a matter of that tackling practice that he needs to improve and the tackle technique somewhere in the middle when bigger players come at you. But, yeah, he seems to be... I thought they had invested in him being the long-term halfback going forward as well, but it doesn't seem like he's going to be that halfback anymore, and Andrews could be that person that does it.
0: Could be. Well, that music in here in the background, that means that we're getting very close to kickoffs. We'll take one last break, and when we return, it is the debutant, Jackson Edgar, trotting out for his first NRL match. That's exciting stuff as his Penny Panthers take on the Parramatta Eels. Brett Camorley, Timmy Manor, I'm Joel Kane. We'll catch you on the other side of this brief break.

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0: Play me there, Neil Diamond. Now it's time to play Powerball. Draw number 1575 for Thursday, the 23rd of July. Are you ready? Get your tickets ready. I'm already going to tell you this. Somebody won $40 million tonight. I hope it's you. Here's the winning numbers. 7, 11, 12, 18, 27, 30, 34. And your Powerball is number 16. And, yeah, as I said, one winner of $40 million. Double, triple check those tickets. I'll give you the numbers again. 7, 11, 12, 18, 27, 30, 34. And your Powerball is 16. One winner, $40 million. And I do know this already. The winning ticket is in Queensland, or it's purchased in Queensland. You make sure you gamble responsibly. Okay, the Nightline bedtime story. Shane's waiting by to take your calls. Here are the hints. And it's a rewind tonight because it's a footy night. Tonight's story is about something profoundly Australian that changed the way we get around. It isn't about a person tonight. It's something millions of Australians have driven, admired, and they definitely remember. This story begins just after the Second World War, and it's about something that was built to give Australians something for Australian conditions. Before this, most family things of this nature were imported. Prime Minister Ben Chifley played a very important role in introducing it to the nation. What is it? The subject of tonight's Nightline bedtime stories. 1329. I know what I'm looking at. A number plate. Oh, I've given another hint. 1329 if you want to play the Nightline bedtime story game. In the meantime, we've got Adam on the line. Adam, what's on your mind this evening?
1: Hello. How are you going? My name's Adam. How are you?
0: I'm very good. What's going on?
1: I'm just wondering about the Melbourne Storms.
0: About the Melbourne Storm. What are you wondering about? Aren't they doing as well as you want?
1: No, they're not going good. I'm in Coffs Harbour.
0: Right, okay. I don't know. I don't follow the Melbourne Storm. I don't know.
1: Who do you follow?
0: The Tigers and the Knights.
1: Oh, Tigers is my second best.
0: Which one? Tigers?
1: Tigers is my second best,
0: yeah. Yeah. Well, they were doing okay, weren't they? But not anymore.
1: No. I just wondered. Melbourne Storm are playing crap.
0: Are they? Why are they? Yeah, what? Why is that? Do you got any ideas, Adam?
1: Oh, I don't know, but they're just playing crap. They're just playing. Was they run all these years?
0: I don't know. They got to pull their socks up and lift their game.
1: Yeah, they do.
0: They do. All right, Adam. Well, who are they playing next? Let's have a look. Do you know?
1: The Rabbitohs tomorrow night.
0: Oh, they are too. They're playing the Rabbitohs. Ooh, I don't know. The Rabbits have been playing pretty good.
1: Yeah, that'll be a good game too.
0: That'll be a great game. All right, well, I'll cross my fingers and toes for you, Adam. How about that?
1: Thank you for that.
0: Oh, not a problem. Not a problem at all. All right, let's have a look. We're playing the Nightline bedtime story. We have got, have we got incorrect answers? I don't know, but we've got correct answers. Let's have a look at here. Guts and Glory tonight goes to Ben from Maitland. Oh, I don't think he...

0: you've come first before. I don't remember, but I know you play. And second, Rob and Carly. Haven't seen you two around the board for a while. And we've got Kate from Old Bar. Hello, Kate. Think you're a new player. We've got a few more. It's a Fast and Furious tonight. I'm glad you've all woken up to play this game tonight. And we're getting Eric from WA. Here he comes. He's tailing Charlie tonight. Anyway, good luck with that. Ben from Maitland, well done, my friend. You'll be very excited, I'm sure, with this story. All right, here's something else I want you to get excited about. If you haven't heard yet, last night Samsung announced its latest lineup of premium foldable smartphones and smartwatches at its Unpacked event in London. 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
0: Hello, Michael. What's on your mind this evening?
10: What's on my mind? Well, I was curious. It's a few weeks ago, admittedly, but you mentioned that your husband was a bit sad when he had to go to Ireland or go to Northern Ireland, rather. And you didn't, or you may have, but I missed it. Why?
0: I saw that message from Shane just then, and you might have me confused with someone else or maybe misheard me, because no, I went to Northern Ireland with my daughter, and that was, oh gosh, quite a few years ago now, and no one was sad. No. Ah. I said I liked it. I said I really liked Belfast. I thought it was a great city. I thought it was absolutely fantastic, and I love the people there. But maybe I was sad to leave, Michael.
10: I'm sorry?
0: I said maybe I was sad to leave. Maybe that's what I said. Oh. Yeah.
10: Ah, well, maybe I'm misinterpreting.
0: That's okay. That's okay.
10: Forgive me. That was one. And two, quickly... I'm going back a few weeks, and you had some people talk about it on your program, and it was two names for different cities and so on and so forth. So you may or may not be aware.
0: Okay.
10: You know, the for me, it's like, I don't know. Partly the expression is third world something or other, you know, where, you know, you worry about things that are so insignificant, really, in the big, in the long term. But where I come from, every city, town and village has got double names.
0: It does.
10: You'll probably pick it up from my accent.
0: You're from Ireland.
10: I am 54 years old, which
0: you're right, and I remember, and I love your country, and Northern Ireland. Are you from Southern Ireland?
10: I am from
0: Ireland, yeah.
10: Well, I'm northwest, but I am in the south, south of Donegal.
0: Oh, okay. So I travelled all around Ireland, Northern Ireland, and I love your country. And you're correct, when you're travelling around Ireland, it is all in, the two names are up everywhere. And also, I lived in California for quite a while, and most places, they've got, it's in two languages, Spanish and English. And I remember when the kids went to school, the school notices had come home, one side was English and the other side was Spanish. And so there's a lot of places in the world that use the two different languages. Oh gosh, there are lots and lots. Oh, Canada as well, lots of places.
10: So what's what's the big deal, really? That this is what I'm trying to get
0: with
10: renaming Uluru to something, or Ayers Rock Uluru. I mean, to me, it's insignificant. It doesn't. I mean, if the original people in this people, the Aboriginal people, they say, well, look, how about we use the original name, but we'll also have the Anglo name, or call it what you will. I don't find that a big deal. And yet you get people that say, oh, no, you can't do that and you can't do this. Go to hell, as far as I'm concerned. Sorry, forgive me.
0: That's okay, Michael. I see what you're saying, because on both sides of the debate, people just want the one name or the other name. But I get what you're saying, having both of them like they do in other, like in Ireland, in California, in places like that, they do it quite seamlessly. It's fine, and everyone just accepts it. And Canada too. I don't see a problem with it. I think it's quite sensible. And yes, I know the saying you're saying, first world problem, that's what it is. There's other things to be worried about other than that.
10: That's for sure.
0: Michael, thank you.
10: Like cost of living.
0: Yeah, the cost of living.
10: Sorry.
0: That's exactly right. Oh, thanks. Michael, you're an absolute gem. Thanks for giving us a call this evening.
10: Well, good on you. It's great to catch up with you, and I do like listening to you, so keep it going.
0: I will. That's it. That's okay. What we're doing. We keep it going here. Thanks, Michael. We've got the Dream Guide coming up shortly, Rose in Sierra. So if you sent a dream in to us that has something to do with birds, could be your dream. But even so, what do birds mean in your dreams? And I'm not talking about the female ones. Well, they could be. I'm talking about the feathered birds, okay? That's it. Billy Joel, don't go changing just the way you are.

0: Imagine a dream where a certain type of creature is looking at you. What could it possibly mean? Well, we've got Rose in Sarah, the dream guide expert, with us. Welcome back to the Nightline, Rose.
1: Thanks, Geraldine. Great to be back. Hello, everybody.
0: Okay, Rose, we've got a mailbag full of dreams, and I'm going to jump in there and find one. And I've got one here from Rose from Lithgow, and she says, "Hey, Rose, I had a dream that I was walking through a town and every bird I saw stopped what it was doing and stared at me, hundreds of them. They weren't threatening, they were just watching. No matter where I went, they followed me with their eyes." Oh, my gosh, that's I find that unsettling, which was what she said. She said she woke up feeling unsettled. Rose, what could dreaming about birds actually mean? Like this, especially birds watching you.
1: Well, Brenda, that is a scary dream. Something from Alfred Hitchcock movie or a Stephen King horror novel. It brings back fear for most people when you're being watched. So basically birds is a symbol. They can both be a fearful symbol, a sign, and it's usually about news, about a message. Obviously, they're regarded as messengers and watchers in past times because they see things and they report things. And the reason is because of their wings, they fly between the air and the earth. And so they represent those two realms, which means they carry messages to us.
0: Okay.
1: But in this case, they didn't intervene. So you feel like you're being watched. We know this when we're walking past trees or under power lines. I tell you, some of those magpies can be pretty darn scary.
0: Yes.
1: So it would be interesting to note which bird types, if you could remember what they were, because black is usually considered a bad omen, like a crow or a raven, whereas bright coloured birds, they're usually there to tell us good news.
0: Okay. Well, that's the symbolism with it. But what about the behaviour of animals in dreams? Does the behaviour change their meaning? These birds, as you said, it's like an Alfred Hitchcock movie staring at it. Oh, my gosh.
1: Except in Alfred Hitchcock, they actually attack.
0: Oh, yes, yes, yes. We don't want that.
1: That's right. So the behaviour in this dream is much more controlled. So it's more of an observation behaviour. It's not a chase. It's not aggressive. So this says something about your real life, Brenda. What is happening in your real life that you might be feeling under scrutiny, you're being watched, you might be feeling observed with whatever it is that you're doing at the moment.
0: And we see that, don't we? Because these birds are focused just on one person. So what might that suggest?
1: Yeah, it's interesting because the dream, when it's one species, the dream is trying to get hold of your attention and only on one thing. So it's not scattered energy. It's basically saying to you as the dreamer, you are the object, you are being observed, you are being noticed, and be mindful of this. What this could this be meaning in your real life, in your waking life, that makes you feel this way, this focus?
0: And how important is it for Brenda here, or any of us who have a dream, when we're being watched, how important is that feeling of being watched when we're interpreting this sort of dream?
1: Well, Cheryl, and you and I have discussed about emotions and how we feel in a dream really tells us a lot about what the dream is trying to tell us. So in this case, dreams would just be just watchers, right? They're not aggressive, but Brenda's feeling unsettled. So it means that you under that in your real life, you under a direct gaze, and maybe you might be fearing criticism, that you might be getting something wrong. Someone's watching you, something greater than you, like a collective, like a could be a work situation. So it could be that, or on the other hand, if you want to be positive about it, it may be telling you that you're not alone in this, that in your real life situation, there are people watching out for you because you're not afraid in this dream. So it could be one or the other.
0: Okay. And is that what that mean might be asking Brenda to notice? What could she do going forward?
1: Yeah. Well, maybe in her waking life, Brenda has been avoiding being visible and now it's time to be noticed. Is it a comfort or is it a pressure? That is the question that Brenda has to answer and reflect on. But basically, this dream is saying to pay attention because you are under watch. And so watch what you're doing. Be aware of what you are doing or not doing.
0: All right. There's something in that for all of us, I think, Rose. Thank you.
1: You're welcome. I hope that helps, Brenda.
0: Our dreams often leave us with more questions than answers, don't they? So there's something there for her to work on, and maybe you too. Hopefully tonight we've shed a little light on one listener's nightmare mystery, and it might help you too. Again, thanks for joining us, Rose. We look forward to another fascinating dream next time. Now, if you jump online to Rose's website, that's roseinsarah.com, there's lots of different things there, more than just dreams. She writes books about a lot of different metaphysical subjects. She's got lots of resources there and wonderful workshops, a lot in Melbourne, but also throughout Australia. You can find lots of things about Rose there. roseinsarah.com. 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

0: Oh, the Survivor, Eye of the Tiger indeed. Not playing very well, though. Why? Well, playing like little pussycats. Hey, if you've got grandchildren working their first job, or maybe your own teenagers stacking supermarket shelves, flipping burgers, or working weekends at the local chemist, today's announcement could make a real difference to their future. The Labor Party has voted to support a major change to superannuation rules that could see more than 500,000 young Aussies start earning super from the very first dollar of their wages. At the moment, there's a catch. Workers under the age of 18 are only entitled to compulsory employer super contributions if they work more than 30 hours in a single week. And look, for most teenagers juggling school, homework and weekend jobs, that's simply not possible. And as a result, many young workers miss out entirely. Now, this new policy that hopefully will be, well, it is adopted, will remove the 30-hour threshold, opening the door for employers to start paying super to teenagers regardless of how many hours they work. It's important to note this isn't law yet. Okay, so they've voted it through, but we've got to get it through a little bit more, a few more hoops to be jumped through. Today's decision was made at the Labor National Conference, and it means the policy is now part of the party's official platform. Legislation would still need to be introduced and passed through Parliament before the changes could take effect. Supporters say it's all about fairness. A Senate inquiry found that around 93% of workers under 18 work fewer than 30 hours each week, which means many miss out on super despite earning wages just like you and me and a lot of other people. That's estimated to cost around 515,000 young Australians a combined 405 million in lost retirement savings every year. And let's face it, it costs a lot to retire, so we want to start getting that money in the bank or in our super funds as quickly as possible. And it might not sound like much when someone is earning, I guess, what we call pocket money after school, but super is all about time. The earlier that money goes into the super fund, the longer it has to grow through investment returns. RestSuper, for example, estimates a typical 15-year-old could have around 3,400 more in super by the time they turn 18. Leave that invested until retirement, and that amount could grow to around $18,000 simply because it had decades to compound. Of course, not everyone supports this proposal. The Coalition and some small business groups have previously argued that requiring employers to pay super for every young casual worker could increase employment costs, particularly for businesses that rely heavily on teenage staff. So, as with many workplace reforms, there are competing views here. On one hand, giving young Australians a stronger financial start. On the other, concerns about additional costs for employers. And yeah, that is another flip of the coin, isn't it? Because, and the flip of the burger, probably, because it does cost a lot to run businesses at the moment. That's what, there's a lot of debate around this. Speaking of debates, this one is likely to continue if legislation is introduced, of course. But one thing is certain. It reminds us that retirement planning doesn't begin at 50 or 60. Sometimes it does begin with your very first after-school job, one way or another. Speaking of jobs, it made me start thinking about first jobs. So I'd love to know what your first job was and whether you can remember what you got paid the first time round. Did you get paid in those little yellow packets? They could be, you remember those? You have to tear them open. Don't tear the money. Back when you could tear money. I think the young ones can't remember that now. They've got plastic money. Matt's on the line. He wants to talk about super. Hello, Matt.
1: Yeah. I just got the question. Does that money come out of their existing wage now so they get less money in the hand and gets put away?
0: It doesn't come out of anything at the moment. It hasn't been legislated.
1: What's the intention? Is it going to come out of their existing wage so they get less money in their hand?
0: No, I don't know, Matt. As I said, it's just been put forward at the moment and discussed at first. So we'll find out, though, Matt. Okay, I'll get those details and I'll bring it to you ASAP. This is the Nightline, your Nightline, right here on the Super Radio Network, and we're broadcasting from Newcastle's very own 2HD.

0: Oh, there's Bonnie Tyler there. We're holding out for a hero. Very sad. We're losing her. We lost her, was it last week or the week before? Very sad news coming to us. I know a lot of Nightliners really, really love Bonnie Tyler. Hello, Pam.
1: Hello, hello.
0: First jobs.
1: You were asking about first jobs?
0: I was.
1: Yes. When I was 15, I'm 81 now, my first job was as a pastry cook's assistant.
0: And I
1: used to make the lamingtons.
0: Oh, cool. How much did you get paid to make lamingtons?
1: Well, I got paid in those days £6.10 a week.
0: And did you get a few lamingtons thrown into the deal?
1: You know what? At the end of each day, they were washing the floors and everything. Whatever cakes and everything they had left over, they'd say, you can go and you can pick whatever you want.
0: That would be hard.
1: Oh, yes. So, anyway, it was quite good, yeah. So, but I did the lamingtons, and I was like a lamington by the time I was finished because I had the chocolate up my arms. I thought, oh, goodness me. But, it was a really good job because I started at 5 in the morning.
0: Yeah.
1: And through the summer, you didn't have a lot of pies and everything to make. So you probably would get home about, 1 o'clock in the afternoon.
0: Mm-hmm.
1: But then through the winter, when they're making pies and pasties and everything, they used to supply Coles in Newcastle and that with them.
0: Oh.
1: And you'd start at 5 in the morning, you mightn't finish till, say, 3 in the afternoon.
0: That's a long shift.
1: Oh, it was all right. I didn't mind it.
0: That's all right. Well, I suppose you could just jump. Were you allowed to eat the lamingtons during the day, though? I'm a bit peckish. I'll have another. Well, did you get sick of the lamingtons?
1: Well, yeah, but the real good thing about it was the people who owned it, it was called B&A Caterers, and it was in Mayfield.
0: Mm-hmm.
1: And the beauty about it was the woman who owned it, you'd have breakfast. And, like, breakfast supplied for you, and it was, like, they'd have, say, a roast the night before, so you'd have this roast and everything. I was thinking, gee, I think I might live here.
0: Hang on a minute, I'm going to get my boss to listen to this. I'll get Shane, tape this. So you used to get a roast from the night before, you'd get breakfast, and then you would get to have whatever lamingtons you wanted.
1: What you wanted for lunch.
0: Gosh.
1: The boss would come around and he'd say, right, we're having pies for lunch like today. What do you want? And I always say, I want a pie with sloppy peas, thank you. So that's what I used to have.
0: How long did you work for them? What's it called? B&A? Is it B&A?
1: B&A
0: Caterers. So yeah, I'm sure all of...
1: In Carrington Street at Mayfield.
0: In Mayfield. Okay, how long did you work there for?
1: I didn't work there for that long. When I left there, I went to in Newcastle. But I'll tell you where I used to work too is, I don't know whether you know about it, Jim's Dairy Delight Bar at Hamilton.
0: Okay. How much you get paid a week there in ice creams?
1: Well, that was a beaut job too because they used to sell fruit juice.
0: Yeah.
1: You'd put it into a carton. And when I was coming home, the boss used to say to me, you can get 2 cartons of fruit juice if you like. So I'd get a carton of peach juice and a carton of apricot nectar. And when I'd go home, Dad would get up out of bed and he'd say, what have you got for us tonight, Pam?
0: Hang on a minute, Pam. Before you go any further, I'm getting a bit of a theme here that you work for catering companies. Is it just because you like the on-the-side extra bits that you like, the lamingtons, the juice?
1: I mean, that's just sort of how I was. I just landed these jobs and it was quite good, and we used to get all the basketball players in, and Dennis Kibble was one of them, and they used to come in, they used to get a milkshake at the milk bar,
0: right?
1: And you'd have like the normal milkshake, but then they'd want extra put into it, so to take it right to the top.
0: What hang on a minute, what sort of extras? What extra milk?
1: To make it higher.
0: I see. Yeah.
1: So I went there a few years ago when I had my boarder living here, and he took me into Newcastle, and when we were driving along, I said to him, I used to work there, and when we were coming back, he stopped a little bit away from it, and he said, come on, I'll take you in. So I went in, and it's changed. It hasn't got nearly everything that I had before.
0: Oh, I bet you don't make the milkshakes like you used to make them.
1: Well, this is it, yeah. So, but anyway.
0: Hang on, before you go, Pam, no, I'm not letting you go yet. What's the secret to the perfect milkshake?
1: Well, I, like myself, I used to like chocolate flavour, malted milk. And then just sort of put it onto the milkshake mixer and make sure that everything's sort of mixed all properly. But I also used to like a dollop of ice cream in it.
0: Oh, yes.
1: Yeah.
0: So, nice and cold. And the chocolate, is it, do you use syrup or powder?
1: No. Syrup. Syrup's the one. Yep.
0: I like a double pump in mine. Like double pumps, of, you know, isn't that how they did it? Remember the pump? Isn't that what you used to have? Those.
1: That's right, yeah. The pump. I mean, you had caramel, you had chocolate, you had strawberry and all the rest of it. And you'd, somebody that you really liked, you'd sort of wink at them and you put an extra squirt of the juice in, of the fruit in.
0: That's what I'm saying, you know. So if I went in there and, you, and if I was nice to you, you'd go give you an extra squirt of the chocolate.
1: That's right, yeah. So, but anyway, at the moment, I'm just sort of, I put my cranky pants on today.
0: Why?
1: Well, when I went and saw had the injection for my eye the other day, they forgot me.
0: Oh.
1: And I was sitting there and I saw all these different people going in that had come in after me, long after me, and I went up to the desk and I just said, "Excuse me, have you forgotten me?" And the girl says, "No, you've had your scan." I said, "No, I haven't." So then they put on their bitch face.
0: Oh, no, ma'am. Don't say where it is. I've only got about 20 seconds left, so...
1: She hurt me when she didn't put enough drops in my eyes to deaden it.
0: I'll tell you what, she wouldn't have got the extra squirt in her chocolate milkshake.
1: She's going to get an extra spray.
0: Oh, no.
1: In 6 weeks.
0: All right, Pam, you take care.
1: Thank you. Bye.
0: Thanks for the story. How fun's that? First paycheck. So you can let me know what it is. This is the Nightline, your Nightline, right here on Newcastle's 2HD, and we're broadcasting across Australia on the Super Radio Network. Coming up straight after the news, you know what time it is, the Nightline Bedtime Story. Ben from Maitland, he has won the Guts and Glory Award tonight. Oh, I'll tell you what, next hour we will be playing Treasure Chest because it did not go out off in the first hour. So we'll do it next hour. News, sport and weather straight after this break, and get yourself snuggled down with your Milo with an extra spoonful. Okay? Pam said it's okay.
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0: I'm Patrick Morrow. A body has been found in the water off Sydney's eastern suburbs, sparking a police investigation on Thursday. Emergency services were called to Vickery Avenue at Rose Bay at around 5 p.m. after the man's body was spotted in the water off Rose Bay Wharf. Police extracted the body of the man, who's yet to be formally identified. An investigation has been launched to determine his cause of death. Origin Energy has confirmed that some customer data was hacked in Wednesday's data breach. In a statement released on the ASX on Thursday, the company says affected customer data may include name, address, date of birth, contact phone number and account information, and the last four digits of a credit card or last three digits of a bank account. Origin Energy also stated it's still working out the total number of customers impacted by the alleged breach. The Australian Bureau of Statistics has released the latest unemployment figures for June. The unemployment rate sits at 4.4%, holding steady from the previous month. AMP's Deputy Chief Economist Diana Messina says the job market is staying strong during a turbulent period.
1: The strength of the labour market has been a little surprising, for sure, particularly in the past few months. I think a lot of people, analysts, expected the unemployment rate to increase, and it's sort of been steady at around 4.4%, which is where it was in June as well, and that's still pretty low for Australia.
0: US Secretary of State Marco Rubio says he had a good conversation with Russian Foreign Minister Sergei Lavrov on the sidelines of the ASEAN summit in the Philippines. He also stated the United States was prepared to take a constructive role to end the war in Ukraine. Secretary Rubio says they're trying to bring the war to an end.
2: Look, Ukraine's paid a tremendous price as well. I mean, we've seen, you know, civilian deaths, strikes in Kyiv. We've seen some of that increase. Certainly, I mean, this war has not been good for Ukraine either. So I think both sides should have an incentive to bring it to an end. That's been the challenge, is an end that both sides can accept. And we've tried and we'll continue to try to see if we can, you know, find a middle ground that brings this about. And we're prepared to play that role if the opportunity presents itself.
0: While the US has launched strikes on Iran for the 12th consecutive night, as Oman says it's coordinating with Saudi Arabia, Yemeni parties and the UN Special Envoy for Yemen to resume the political tract aimed at achieving security and stability in the region, as the Iranian-backed Yemeni militant group, the Houthis, have claimed to have targeted two Saudi Arabian-linked vessels in the Red Sea. Australian scientists have come up with a way to remove harmful microplastics from water. RMIT researchers have developed a magnet which can remove things like PFAS. Professor Nikki Estiragi says they have worked on the project and it can be rolled out on everyday use.
3: We can be able to work with the industry partners to integrate our technology with the day-to-day appliances, that's like a washing machine or a dishwasher.
0: In sport, West Tigers' Javon Andrews will make his NRL debut this weekend against the Raiders after Adam Dewey withdrew from the squad after a heated exchange over a position change with coach Benji Marshall. Carlton welcome back Mark Pitanet and Lewis Young for their clash against the Gold Coast Suns this weekend. The Blues will be without key forward Harry Mackay as he recovers from a knee injury suffered during Saturday's loss to Collingwood. England will begin their quest to regain the Men's Ashes series from Australia at Trent Bridge on June 18 next year. The rest of the venues for the five test series will include Lords, Edgbaston, Southampton and the Oval. And reigning Premier League champions Arsenal have stated defender William Saliba is set to miss an extended period of time after suffering a back injury while at the World Cup with France. In finance, oil is worth $89 a barrel. Gold is trading at $4,096 an ounce. And one Australian dollar is buying 70.01 US cents. 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Sunny with an early chance of morning frost with southwesterly winds. Temperatures ranging from 6 to 17 in the city, 2 to 17 in the west. Looking further ahead, sunny on Saturday, Sunday and Monday. That's the latest 2SM News. I'm Patrick Morrow.

0: This is The Nightline with Cheryl and Darcy. Great conversation, fascinating guests, and your calls across the Super Radio Network.
1: And Nightliners, I've got some extra news for you, some very special news. And you might have heard it last night. 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Let's have a look at those lotto numbers for you. Oh, Powerball tonight, isn't it? $40 million has gone off. Quick, go get those tickets. You don't want to miss out this. I've got the lucky numbers for you. Well, the winning ones, they are super, super lucky. Draw number 1575 for Thursday, the 23rd of July. The winning numbers are 7, 11, 12, 18, 27, 30, 34. And the Powerball, number 16. As I said, one winner, $40 million. Okay, lots of Lamingtons if you get that. Go to Pam's place. Those numbers again, 7. 11, 12, 18, 27, 30, 34, and your Powerball is number 16, and that $40 million went off. You gamble responsibly. Now, time to go get your Milo, your Bonox, cup of tea, whatever it is you fancy, because straight after this, the Nightline bedtime story. Ben from Maitland, well done, well played, my friend. Guts and glory goes to you.

to take you back to a moment in Australia. It's the 1940s. The war is over, but its shadow still lingers. Rationing has not yet loosened its grip. People were building houses, starting families, and trying in all sorts of practical and hopeful ways to believe that the future might be kinder than the years that had just passed. And in the middle of that mood, that very particular Australian mixture of thrift, endurance and optimism, something rolled off a production line in Melbourne and seemed to say, without needing to say very much at all, that this country had changed. Look, this wasn't gold, it wasn't wool, and it wasn't even a grand speech. Not a monument, but a motor car. And somehow, in the sight of that car, sturdy and modern, made for local roads and local lives, Australians saw something much bigger than steel and rubber and paint. They saw themselves. This is the story of the very first Holden. There are some objects that belong so deeply to a national memory that they stop being merely things and start carrying meaning far beyond their practical purpose. And in Australia, the early Holden sits in that rare category, not simply because it was popular, though it certainly was, and not simply because it was locally made, though that mattered enormously, but because it arrived at exactly the right moment when the country was ready to see itself as something more than it had ever been. To understand why that mattered, look, you just have to go back a little to the Australia of the late 1930s and the 1940s, when governments and industrial leaders were increasingly taken by the idea that this country should be able to make a car of its own, not just assemble parts shipped in from overseas, not just bolt imported components together, but to build something right here, for here, shaped by Australian conditions and, of course, Australian ambitions. The idea was not only practical, although it certainly was that, because a local car industry promised jobs, training, manufacturing skill and a stronger economy, but it was also emotional, symbolic even, because it suggested that Australia was growing up, moving beyond its pastoral identity, becoming more industrial, more self-reliant, much more sure of itself in a world that had lately shown how fragile old dependencies could be. The war had taught lessons, hard lessons, among them the danger of relying too heavily on supply lines and distant industries. So by 1944, the federal government had invited General Motors, through its Australian subsidiary, to develop what was described as a family car for Australian conditions. Now, that's a phrase that says quite a lot when you think about it, because Australian conditions meant much more than weather and roads. It also meant distance, roughness, practicality, economy, and the expectation that whatever you built had to work properly, without any fuss, in a country that could be both generous and punishing. Those early prototypes were hand-built in Detroit by American and Australian engineers, which is one of those details that reminds us how national stories are rarely as neat as they later sound. Because while the Holden would become a symbol of Australian self-sufficiency, its beginnings involved trans-Pacific cooperation, design debate, and plenty of quiet negotiation between local hopes and international expertise. Those prototype cars were tested for durability and performance and then shipped, secretly, to Fisherman's Bend in Melbourne in 1946, where further testing continued until the definitive model emerged. There's something almost cinematic about that image, those early cars arriving in secrecy, being worked over and tested, while outside the country itself was still trying to reshape civilian life after the upheaval of war. Perhaps that's the part of why the Holden's

story still holds such power. Because it was never merely about machinery. It was about promise, about the belief that ordinary Australians deserved a modern life, and that this modern life might, in some tangible form, be made here. The name Holden wasn't chosen by accident, and it certainly wasn't just a brand decision made in a boardroom somewhere far removed from the dust and effort that built it. It reaches back to Sir Edward Holden, a quiet but determined pioneer of Australia's early motor body industry and the first chairman of the company that would carry his family name forward. What began in the 19th century as a saddlery business, crafting leather harnesses for a very different kind of horsepower, slowly and steadily evolved alongside the country itself, shifting from reins and carriage work to the shaping of motor bodies and eventually into something far larger than anyone could ever imagined at the start. Then came the launch on the 29th of November 1948 at General Motors Holden's Fisherman's Bend factory in Melbourne. Prime Minister Ben Chifley was there to see the first car roll off the production line, and it's hard to imagine a more perfect political image for post-war Australia, a Labor Prime Minister standing beside the first mass-produced Australian-made car, industry and national aspiration side by side. And when Chifley is reported to have said, "She's a beauty," the phrase landed not because it was polished, but because it was so recognisably plain, approving and Australian. The first Holden was officially the 48-215, though almost nobody thinks of it that way now. The later generations would call it the FX, a name that somehow feels more personal, more lived, more the kind of a name that a nation gives to something after it's moved beyond a model number and into affection. It was a six-cylinder, four-door sedan designed to be economical, sturdy and reliable for the realities of local driving. And at a time when petrol rationing still lingered and post-war household budgets were tight, those qualities mattered enormously. And then something happened that tells you everything about the hunger that existed for this car. Before many Australians had ever seen one properly on the road, they wanted one. By the time the Holden was launched, thousands had already placed deposits, and when the car went on public view in Sydney, interest was immediate and intense. The Sydney Morning Herald's test drive piece from December 1948 captured some of that excitement, not in a formal engineering tone, but in the language of first impressions, city traffic, suburban hills, public curiosity, and the oddness of driving something that caused people to stop and stare. The reporter wrote that he'd driven 50 miles around Sydney, that petrol consumption was just under 2 gallons, and that once the self-consciousness of being watched wore off, the car proved slick in traffic, quick off the mark, smooth riding, and eager on the hills. I just love that image because it tells us that from the beginning, the Holden was not simply a factory achievement. It was a public event, something that people noticed and talked about, something that drew a crowd, not because it was extravagant, but because it represented novelty wrapped in familiarity, a car that looked modern enough to signal the future and yet practical enough to feel like it belonged in ordinary Australian life. It was smaller than some had expected, especially those imagining something closer inside to the great American road cruisers of the era, but it was roomy enough, comfortable enough, and modern enough to meet the moment. And perhaps more importantly, it carried itself with that particular kind of confidence Australians like in machines. Not flashy, not precious, but competent, solid, and ready to get on with the job. And what was the job really? Well, on one level, it was the simple work of transport, of taking people from city to suburb, from suburb to the beach, from house to work and back again. But on another level, it was part of a deeper transformation that was already underway in Australian life. Because cars changed not only how people moved, but how they imagined where and how they could live. The Holden arrived at exactly the point when suburbs were spreading,
when home ownership was becoming a cherished post-war aspiration, when the family car began to stand for something far more than mobility alone. It stood for freedom, privacy, prosperity, and the sense that life could stretch outward. The Holden became woven into that suburban expansion, into shopping trips and Sunday drives and holidays, into courting and marriage and children piled into the back seat, into backyard culture and beach culture and the widening radius of ordinary life, because it was made here and it was marketed as being made for here. It also carried a growing sense of national pride, the feeling that Australia had produced something not just useful, but admirable. By the 1950s, that pride had become unmistakable. The FX was followed by the FJ in 1953, and together they helped establish Holden not just as a car maker, but as an Australian icon. By 1958, Holden had captured more than 40% of car sales in this country, and by 1962, 1 million Holdens had been sold. 4 years later, another million gone. Those are huge numbers, but beyond the numbers is the deeper truth, which is that Holden had stopped being a novelty and had become a habit of national life. It's worth pausing here to think about what that meant emotionally. Because in post-war Australia, prosperity was not assumed, it was earned, and often nearly earned. And so a Holden in the driveway was not merely a possession, it was proof of something. Proof that hard times had not had the final say. Proof that a family was moving forward. Proof that modern life had reached the front gate. That is perhaps why the Holden became so deeply symbolic, because it sat at the intersection of the national and the personal, at once a triumph of local manufacturing and a practical object of everyday aspiration. A government could point to it as evidence of industrial maturity, but a family could point to it as evidence that life was opening up. And of course, like all national icons, the Holden also gathered mythology around itself, because over time, we don't remember only facts, we remember moods and textures, sounds and feelings, the particular curve of the bodywork, the smell of the interior, the image of Dad polishing chrome on a Saturday morning, and the memory of children in the back seat of a long drive, and the way a car becomes part of family folklore, without anyone quite deciding that it will. The Holden also spoke to something distinctly Australian in taste and in temperament, because it was designed for rougher roads, longer distances, and the practical expectations of people who wanted value for money and durability. It was not meant to be delicate, it was meant to cope. And in that sense, it reflected the country that adopted it so warmly. Because Australians have always had a weakness for things that can take a bit of punishment and can keep going. There is also something fascinating about the names that were considered before Holden was even chosen. Because among them, the trialled possibilities were names like the Canberra, the Emu, the Melba, and yes, even the Anzac. All attempts to pin Australianness onto the vehicle in a neat and an obvious way. Yet in the end, the company name itself proved more powerful, perhaps because it already carried a history of local manufacture and because it did not strain too hard to be symbolic. It simply became so. And yet, for all the affection that later generations would have for the FX and the FJ, it's important to remember that at the moment of launch, the Holden was not yet a memory object, not yet a museum piece or a nostalgic icon. It was a new car entering a changing society, and the excitement around it came not from sentimentality, but from anticipation, from people wanting to drive it, own it, talk about it, compare it, imagine themselves into it. The Sydney Morning Herald's 1948 test drive captured the public mood in wonderfully immediate terms, noting how quickly the Holden moved in traffic, how well it handled, how determined the hydraulic brakes felt, how smoothly it rode, and how it performed on the notorious Arden Street climb at Coogee,
which was described with a lovely touch of period flair as the Moby Dick of hills within 10 miles of Sydney car sales rooms. That line alone tells you how much fun the very sight of the car inspired, because people were not simply inspecting its mechanical merits, they were measuring it against the known obstacle of their own city, testing whether their new Australian-made machine was equal to Australian reality. And it was. And that mattered. The Holden 48-215 quickly became evidence in metal form that Australia had entered what many saw as the modern industrial age, leaving behind, or at least loosening, the narrowing image of itself as simply rural, pastoral, and dependent, and stepping into a different national self-understanding in which factories, skilled labour, engineering, and mass production all had a place in the national story. Of course, time moved on, as it always does, and the Holden story would eventually become more complicated, shaped by competition, shifting markets, changing identities, and finally the end of Australian manufacturing, which closed in on October 2017, before the Holden brand itself was retired by 2021. That final chapter, it does carry its own sadness, especially for those who grew up with Holden as part of the emotional furniture of Australian life. But tonight, this story belongs to the beginning, to that November day in 1948 when the very first Holden came off the line, and it seemed to crystallise a national mood, because sometimes a country sees itself most clearly not even in a flag or a speech or a slogan, but in an object that enters ordinary life and changes what ordinary life can look like. A car, a local car, a family car. A car for Australian conditions. And in that phrase, perhaps, is the whole quiet genius of it, because what Australians wanted after the war, after shortage, after waiting, wasn't grandeur for its own sake, but something solid, useful, modern, and their very own. And then it arrived. And Ben Chifley looked at it and said what so many must have felt, "She's a beauty." When you look back on the very first Holden now, it's easy to see only the nostalgia, the chrome and the curves, the old photographs and the remembered roads. But underneath all of that is something deeper and perhaps more moving, which is that this car came to represent a country's confidence in itself at a moment when confidence still had to be built. Not imagined, built. Piece by piece, by workers and engineers and families and dreamers, by people who wanted life to be steadier, broader, and more hopeful than it had become. And perhaps that's why the Holden stayed in the national heart for so long, because it was never only a car. It was the shape of post-war optimism sitting in the driveway.

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1: Guts and Glory went to Ben from Maitland tonight for that one. Our rewind of the Nightline bedtime story. Of course, the very first Holden. Well played, my friend. Peter's on the line. Hello, Peter.
2: Hello, Sherilyn. How are you?
1: Fabulous. Now you're here. What's on your mind?
2: You hit a soft spot in me heart there with the Holden cars. Yeah, I still got three Holdens sitting in my garage.
1: Which ones are they?
2: I've got two VL Commodores. One's just an executive, one's a Calais Turbo, and one's a Tirana SLR 5000.
1: Ooh.
2: Yeah, I know you've got a hot rod too, don't you?
1: Yeah, I do.
2: You're a Revy chick.
1: I'm a Revy chick. I know it's got a Cleveland, what is it, whatever, V8. Here's me, I'm really girly. It's, oh, yeah, it's got all... That's it. But you know what's most important to me, Peter? It's turquoise coloured. That's it. That's all I care about. It goes and it's turquoise. It's pretty. It's pretty.
2: Nice. Well, the one I've got one burgundy. I think it's burgundy red. That was my father's wheel, the executive. He bought that brand new. And the Calais metallic blue with gold Simmons on it.
1: Okay.
2: And my Tirana's white with satin black bonnet.
1: Ooh.
2: Yeah, and the big drop tank in the back of it. Got the original wheels on it. And,
1: goodness me.
2: Standard motor in it, but yeah, the motor's a bit old and worn out now. Yeah, I barely drive it anymore.
1: And you, but you still got it. Are you going to get the same again? The same originals type of motor? Are you going to turn it into a hot rod?
2: Keep it all original. Yeah, just. Give it a little bit more oomph in it, you know, but you can't go past the Holden motor, like they're bulletproof.
1: Oh, I know. My last car was a Holden, the Astro convertible, and a Holden, and it was just the Tony thing, and I had that for how many years did I have that? I don't know, 16 years or something, and I've got to tell you, it's still going. It's
2: one
1: still
2: of your
1: going.
2: Mates has got a Holden FJ. He's the bus driver.
1: Oh, Barry's got one, yeah.
2: Yeah, I've spoken to him about it. He's got a couple of cars. Yeah.
1: He does.
2: Cordia turbo four-wheel drive, and I said, yeah, that's the one Carlos Sainz won the world rally in.
1: Right.
2: That's what he won the car with Carlos Sainz I don't think he really knew that. Australia, we're world beaters. You know, the Holden car, we beat the world.
1: Yeah, we're champions.
2: At a 24-hour Bathurst, we beat Porsche, Mercedes. We beat everyone. We just about lapped them with the two VT Holden Monaros, Rocky Grove and two of the other boys, Grove as well. They had the red one and the yellow one. But, yeah, we beat the world.
1: I love the way you lean into the fact that I need to know what colour these cars are. I appreciate that, Peter.
2: Yeah, and, but a lot of the cars now, I think Camaros and all the, I think Mustang, they use the Australian design chassis. Still today, that's why we beat the world. We had the best chassis in the world. You know, look at, what's his name? Jack Brabham.
1: Oh, yes.
2: He designed his own car, went to Indianapolis and beat him, like won.
1: That's right.
2: With his own designed car. McLaren, he's a new, like Kiwis are very good at motorsport. Probably some of the best, like Lewis McLaughlin, you know. I mean, he won the supercar. He was unbeatable.
1: Correct.
2: He's over there racing in the IndyCar series now. And Ben Visenberg, you know, like champion Kiwi drivers. And McLaren, he was the designer of the McLaren.
1: Well, that, of course.
2: He was a New Zealander, you know. And look at McLaren today, they're still racing in Formula
1: That's right.
2: One.
1: And who doesn't know the name? Even if you're not right into motorsports, I mean, as soon as you say McLaren, people go, oh, yes, I've heard of that.
2: Yeah, on this side of the world, we achieved a lot. And
1: yeah.
2: Very sad to see Holden.
1: I know.
2: Only if we can bring the industry back but it's just the cost. It's just, we can't afford to do it. We can't compete against Korea or China.
1: No, we can't. That's the problem, isn't it? It is sad, but at least we've got our memories, Peter.
2: Yeah. Oh, I remember waking up and watching the Bathurst days. And you played the intro song a couple of times, you know. I think they used it in the one of the American Olympics.
1: Okay.
2: You played it.
1: Did I? Which song is it?
2: Mate, that makes me cry when I hear you play it.
1: Oh, does it? Which song is it?
2: Lake and something.
1: Okay.
2: They're on one bloke's on the organ.
1: Right.
2: And a guitarist.
1: Okay, I'll have to go and have a look.
2: I remember being a little kid in the lounge room with my father and my brother.
1: Oh.
2: Waiting for the Bathurst to start and the Channel 7, that intro used to come on and
1: That one. Oh, the sports one. Yes, now I know what you're saying. Yes. I know the one.
2: Yeah. I love it. Yeah, it makes me cry all the time.
1: Oh, no. I don't want you to cry. All right, Peter, I got to get this competition on, otherwise I'm going to have all the nightliners who love playing treasure chest down my throat. They'll be making me run around the block.
2: Okay,
1: sure. You too, Peter. Thanks for your call. Thanks for the memories. Aren't they great? I love all of those. And I'm glad you liked tonight's bedtime story, everybody.

Okay, Nightliners, it did not go off earlier tonight, obviously. So somewhere tonight, I have hidden the treasure chest. Somewhere in Australia, that's where it is tonight. And you could go on the Scroll of Renown and you could win that Light Up Heart Nightline key ring. Listen carefully and get ready to trust your instincts and jump in. Okay, before becoming one of Sydney's most desirable harbourside neighbourhoods, this suburb was known by a very different name, reflecting its rough colonial beginnings. Ooh, I sit under the shadow of one of the world's most recognisable steel structures, but many visitors overlook me completely. My quiet foreshore has inspired generations of artists, including one of Australia's most beloved painters, who made me his home. I am also home to a secret garden, a public space transformed from a neglected railway land by somebody else's, an artist's wife, who's an artist in her own right too. I lie on Sydney's lower north shore, just west of Milsons Point and beside the Sydney Harbour Bridge. I'm giving it away now because we've got to give it away. We've only got a few minutes left. Where is this? Where? What's the name of this suburb? 131269. After all, this is your Nightline and this is Treasure Chest and the phone lines are open right now.

0: There's Diana Ross there. Shame reaction indeed. I am Sherilyn Darcy and I'm inviting you to join me from March 2027 as we journey through the Netherlands, Belgium and France with Colette. We're going to experience the narrow canals, centuries-old stone bridges, beautiful classic architecture of Amsterdam, and we're going to travel from Amsterdam through Belgium on to Paris. 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We're also staying at the Aragon Hotel in Bruges, the Continental Hotel in France, and also ending up at the Marriott Paris. It's going to be amazing. 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Can you imagine that? 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
1: Sherilyn's hidden the treasure chest somewhere out there tonight.
0: Ahoy, Barbara.
2: Yes, Sherilyn.
0: And where have I hidden their treasure chest tonight?
2: I don't think you've hidden it in the rocks.
0: No, I didn't.
2: No.
0: Is that what you think it is?
2: That's what I thought it was, and then I couldn't remember.
0: Oh, okay. We have to have a little swim off the rocks.
2: Okay, thank you. Good night.
0: Thank you, thank you. And we've got Margaret on the line. Ahoy, Margaret.
3: Hello, how are you?
0: Oi, I'm good. Where have I hidden the treasure chest?
3: Lavender Bay.
0: Have I hidden it in Lavender Bay? Yes, I have. Well done. Well done, Margaret.
3: We've been there many times. We love it.
0: Isn't it beautiful? Have you been to Wendy Whiteley's secret garden there?
3: Yeah, we go up the stairs and have a good look around and peek over into the old railway line.
0: It's a fantastic project, isn't it, that she's put it? She put years into it.
3: She had to move, though.
0: I know. That's a sad part, isn't it, too?
3: Oh. Yeah. Her former husband, Brett.
0: Yes.
3: His family used to live here, and he went to the Scots School in Bathurst.
0: Oh, I didn't know that.
3: A little bit of interest for you.
0: Thank you. I love a little bit of extra. Okay, I'll tell you what, I'm going to reward you with one of those light-up key rings. You hold on the line. First mate Shane's going to get all your details. Here we go. Good. And well done. Enjoy it. Thanks for listening.
3: Thank you.
0: Bye, Margaret. Okay, and who have we got there? Oh, we've got, hang on. We have got Jenny. I think it's Jenny, isn't it? Yes, it's Jenny. She wants to talk about cars. Hello. Oh, we might have... No, hang on. We're going to get Jenny. One way or another, we're going to get Jenny, I tell you. Hang on a minute. Is she gone? Oh, here she gone. Jenny, hello. You got lost. Yeah, I tell you, you got lost in amongst all those pirates. Sorry about that.
4: I've just been listening to the whole thing on the phone.
0: Yeah. Having a bit of fun there, listening to everyone play. Yeah.
4: I'd just like to say, like, seriously, you are the best writer. And the nighttime bed stories, oh my God, the way that you narrate them is unbelievable.
0: Thank you. Well, I do love writing. That's
4: It really, really, it shows in the way that you tell the story. It's just phenomenal with the way that you put everything together. I'm like, the Mr. Scoogle one had me in tears.
0: It's
4: the Holden one tonight. I'm like, as soon as you started to say it, I went, oh my God, I've got that on my fridge.
0: What have you got on your fridge? Is it a?
4: It was celebrating 50 years of FX Holden, and it was on the back of a chocolate wrapper.
0: Oh.
4: And I cut it out and I stuck it on my fridge, and I still have it on my fridge now.
0: Oh, do you? Oh, my goodness. So have you, apart from your chocolate wrapper, have you ever had a Holden car?
4: I've got a Holden at the moment. It's a VX.
0: Oh.
4: But I have had a HZ.
0: Oh.
4: And I have also had a HD.
0: I'm waiting for the list to roll on. Okay, so you're really a Holden lady.
4: Well, I do like them. They're very reliable cars, and they've just a lot better. I really like the old ones because they have a real character about them. They've got, you know, all the new stuff now. They don't have any personality.
0: I know what you mean. They've got all the bells and whistles, don't they, and all the modern stuff. But I think there's too much of it as well, too.
4: Absolutely. I would rather have the wind down handle window any day of the week.
0: Yeah. That's what you're rewarded from your effort, winding that window down. I am so. Oh, here we go. Producer Shane has just said he misses colourful cars because they're all white and grey, and aren't they? Yes. I see what he means. You know,
4: the colour's gone out of it. They need to bring the colour back. They really do.
0: Well, look, tell you what, Jenny, I'm glad that I did the Holden story justice for you.
4: Oh, it was just unreal. It was so good.
0: Oh, that's wonderful. Well, listen, thank you so much for listening too.
4: Oh, look, I've only picked up on the station about 3 weeks ago because I haven't had any internet in this house that I've moved into.
0: Uh-huh.
4: And I found my mother's double cassette player.
0: Oh, right.
4: From the 80s.
0: hang on a minute. Did you just say that was a double cassette player?
4: Yeah, it's a double.
0: Like a boombox.
4: It's got an equalizer on it and everything.
0: Well, hang on a minute. I just want to know more about your mother, if she had a boombox. I'm like, how cool is your mum?
4: Well, she just used to like listening to her cassettes in it, you know, the artist.
0: Yeah.
4: About that, but yeah, I know she passed away in 2013.
0: Oh, I'm sorry, Jenny. Yeah. Oh, well, I feel very privileged that you're listening to me on Mum's double cassette player equalizer.
4: I listen to a Triple M all through the day because it's got that real kick-ass rock music.
0: I understand.
4: And then as soon as it's time for you to tune into your show, I'm straight there.
0: Well, you are very welcome to pull up a pew here anytime, Jenny.
4: I live quite a fair way away too. I'm in Cowra, New South Wales.
0: Oh, okay. All right. You can pull up a radio.
4: I lived in Newcastle when it was good in the 80s.
0: Oh, I see.
4: Yeah.
0: Yeah. It's not too bad now. Yeah, I'm down on the north part of the central coast around the lakes there, but work up here, obviously. So, yeah. Jenny, it's lovely to meet you, and thank you so much for listening.
4: Not a problem at all.
0: All right. You're going to make me smile every night that I know that I'm coming through Mum's double cassette player boombox equaliser. Isn't it wonderful? What a great story. Well, I'm glad she liked the story, and I do enjoy writing them for you all. There'll be a new one. Obviously, after the football, we do have Rewind, so you can vote on it. So if you've got a bedtime story that you would like to hear again that we've had before, just send me an email at 2sm.com.au, and we will have a look at the vote during the week, and I'll pick one out. Otherwise, the other nights, like tomorrow night, nice fresh one. Straight off the thing. Now, look, we've got a bit of breaking news that has just come through in the last hour. The federal government announced an additional $4.6 billion to expand the Osborne shipyards in Adelaide, where Australia's future fleet of nuclear-powered submarines will eventually be built under the AUKUS agreement. It's a massive investment. And when you add it to the funding already announced earlier this year, the total Commonwealth investment in the Osborne ship Yards now stands at $8.5 billion. So what's exactly happening under the AUKUS security partnership between Australia, the United States and the United Kingdom? Australia will acquire at least three Virginia-class nuclear-powered subs from the US during the 2030s. And after that, Australia plans to build five new AUKUS-class submarines here at home. So that news coming to us. Oh, importantly, I've just let you know this, they will not carry nuclear weapons. That subject's come up a lot, so they're not going to do that. Their advantage is that they can stay underwater for a lot longer. That's the difference with nuclear-powered subs. That's breaking news coming to us. The federal government has announced an additional $4.6 billion to expand the Osborne shipyards in Adelaide, and that's where Australia's future fleet of nuclear-powered submarines will eventually be built under the AUKUS agreement. That's it for the Nightline tonight. Nightline in amongst the football. Tomorrow night we do have football again. Oh, it's the Knights are playing Novocastrians versus the Roosters, and that is live from McDonald Jones Stadium. We'll be able to hear it from here, let me tell you, we always do. And that is at 6 p.m. Australian Eastern Standard Time tomorrow, going through till 8 p.m. Then the Nightline will be with you tomorrow night. Lots of great guests tomorrow night. Your calls on 13 12 69, and I can't wait for you to keep me company. You've got to keep me on the straight and narrow. Oh, also, I'll be doing breakfast on Sunday. That's a little sneaky peek there. Helping out around the place at the moment. So I'll be sitting in for Tony Vidray and helping out with breakfast on Sunday morning. So if you're up and around that time, come and have a cup of tea with me. Over the radio, of course. I'm too busy here to sit here and make you tea, but we can just cheers ourselves over the radio. Thanks, Newcastle Super Radio Network, news, sport and weather next, and then music overnight.
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15: I'm Patrick Mulrode. A body has been found in the water off Sydney's eastern suburbs, sparking a police investigation on Thursday. Emergency services were called to Vickery Avenue at Rose Bay at around 5 p.m. after the man's body was spotted in the water off Rose Bay Wharf. Police extracted the body of the man, who's yet to be formally identified. An investigation has been launched to determine his cause of death. Origin Energy has confirmed that some customer data was hacked in Wednesday's data breach. In a statement released on the ASX on Thursday, the company says affected customer data may include name, address, date of birth, contact phone number and account information, and the last four digits of a credit card or last three digits of a bank account. Origin Energy also stated it's still working out the total number of customers impacted by the alleged breach. The Australian Bureau of Statistics has released the latest unemployment figures for June. The unemployment rate sits at 4.4%, holding steady from the previous month. AMP's Deputy Chief Economist Deanna Messina says the job market is staying strong during a turbulent period.
16: The strength of the labour market has been a little surprising, for sure, particularly in the past few months. I think a lot of people, analysts, expected the unemployment rate to increase, and it's sort of been steady at around 4.4%, which is where it was in June as well, and that's still pretty low for Australia.
15: US Secretary of State Marco Rubio says he had a good conversation with Russian Foreign Minister Sergei Lavrov on the sidelines of the ASEAN summit in the Philippines. He also stated the United States was prepared to take a constructive role to end the war in Ukraine. Secretary Rubio says they're trying to bring the war to an end.
17: Look, Ukraine's paid a tremendous price as well. I mean, we've seen, you know, civilian deaths, strikes in Kyiv. We've seen some of that increase. Certainly, I mean, this war has not been good for Ukraine either. So I think both sides should have an incentive to bring it to an end. That's been the challenge, is an end that both sides can accept. And we've tried and we'll continue to try to see if we can, you know, find a middle ground that brings this about. And we're prepared to play that role if the opportunity presents itself.
15: While the U.S. has launched strikes on Iran for the 12th consecutive night, as Oman says it's coordinating with Saudi Arabia, Yemeni parties and the UN Special Envoy for Yemen to resume the political tract aimed at achieving security and stability in the region, as the Iranian-backed Yemeni militant group, the Houthis, have claimed to have targeted two Saudi Arabian-linked vessels in the Red Sea. Australian scientists have come up with a way to remove harmful microplastics from water. RMIT researchers have developed a magnet which can remove things like PFAS. Professor Nikki Estiragi says they have worked on the project and it can be rolled out on everyday use.
18: We can be able to work with the industry partners to integrate our technology with the day-to-day appliances, that's like a washing machine or a dishwasher.
15: In sport, West Tigers Javon Andrews will make his NRL debut this weekend against the Raiders after Adam Dewey withdrew from the squad after a heated exchange over a position change with coach Benji Marshall. Carlton welcome back Mark Pitanet and Lewis Young for their clash against the Gold Coast Suns this weekend. The Blues will be without key forward Harry Mackay as he recovers from a knee injury suffered during Saturday's loss to Collingwood. England will begin their quest to regain the Men's Ashes series from Australia at Trent Bridge on June 18 next year. The rest of the venues for the five test series will include Lords, Edgbaston, Southampton and the Oval. And reigning Premier League champions Arsenal have stated defender William Saliba is set to miss an extended period of time after suffering a back injury while at the World Cup with France. In finance, oil is worth $89 a barrel. Gold is trading at $4,096 an ounce. And one Australian dollar is buying 70.01 US cents. 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Temperatures ranging from 6 to 17 in the city, 2 to 17 in the west. Looking further ahead, sunny on Saturday, Sunday and Monday. That's the latest 2SM News. I'm Patrick Morrow.

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2: God, we've got to put up with enough of Jim as treasurer. 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
8: I'm Patrick Morrow. Energy company Origin has confirmed there has been an unauthorised access and disclosure of some customer data. The company says it's still working to determine how many customers were affected by Wednesday's alleged cybersecurity breach. The company has confirmed customers' addresses, phone numbers and partial bank account data have been accessed in the hack. RMIT Associate Professor Naylan Arabachi says it's a concerning breach.
9: They have notified the Australian Centre for Cybersecurity as well as Australian Federal Police about this data breach, which is a must thing. They should notify.
8: Sunny with an early chance of morning frost with southwesterly winds. Temperatures ranging from 6 to 17 in the city, 2 to 17 in the west. Looking further ahead, sunny on Saturday, Sunday and Monday. That's the latest 2SM News. I'm Patrick Morrow.

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2: When she said to me, "Your son has cancer," my world just fell apart. It was a nightmare. He didn't want to get out of bed. He just felt miserable. The Starlight captains were doing their rounds and they knocked on our door. 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
10: I'm Patrick Morrow. It is unclear how many customers have been affected by the alleged data breach on Origin Energy. The company said on Thursday the affected customer data may include name, address, date of birth, contact phone number and account information and the last four digits of a credit card or the last three digits of a bank account. Origin's chief executive has apologised for what's happened. The Royal Commission on Anti-Semitism and Social Cohesion has been probing safety settings during a round of hearings in Melbourne this week. The inquiry heard on Thursday that the Jewish community were targeted no matter their views on Israel's government. Senior Rabbi Alison Konya told the commission that progressive Jewish movements had also been subject to abusive phone calls.
11: Why is it not that we can feel compassion for innocent Palestinian children and innocent Israeli children? Why is one life and one people more available, more valuable than another?
10: The US military has completed its 12th straight night of strikes on Iran as the Iranian conflict has escalated even further, with President Donald Trump now threatening to destroy an Iranian bridge or power plant if any time an Iranian force attacks a ship in the Strait of Hormuz. US Secretary of State Marco Rubio, speaking on the sidelines of the ASEAN conference in the Philippines, says Iran is begging for a peace deal.
12: What you need to all understand, because we've explained this repeatedly, is Iran has spent the better part of 20 years not just sponsoring terrorism, but building long-range rockets, short-range missiles, and drones. And they were intending to build them a lot more. They were intending to double their stockpile. The stuff you're seeing them use now, they were going to double that. And they were going to use that and hide behind that to say, we're untouchable. We can now do a nuclear weapon.
10: The federal government has announced that paid practical placements are being rolled out to university students in 10 frontline ally health fields. From July next year, eligible students will receive up to $338.60 a week, with the program forced to cost $745 million by the end of the decade. Independent federal member for Clare, Andrew G, says he welcomes the move.
13: Allied health students in fields like physiotherapy, occupational therapy, speech pathology, paramedicine and pharmacy will now receive $338 a week to help ease the crushing burden of cost of living pressures while out on prac placements. Among students, this struggle is known as placement poverty. In country areas, students don't just travel a suburb or two down the road to do their practical training.
10: The latest domain housing figures show the property market is set to slow for the foreseeable future. Changes to capital gains tax, global uncertainty, and the cost of living have caused the market to drop in the same level as June last year. Chief Economist at Domain, Dr. Nicola Powell, says the trend will continue.
14: This is just the beginning of prices falling, and when we have a look at the different areas of Sydney, it is really being concentrated in those more premium inner city locations. I think what we are expecting for the rest of this year is weaker conditions to really broaden across more suburbs.
10: In sport, the Newcastle Knights' injury woes continue, with captain Kalyn Ponga ruled out of Friday night's game against the Roosters due to quad tightness. Fletcher Sharp has been named at fullback. Pole vaulter Nina Kennedy and swimmer Tim Hodge have been chosen as Australia's flag bearers for this year's Glasgow Commonwealth Games opening ceremony. The honour was announced by chef de mission Petra Thomas at the Australian team reception. The Western Bulldogs have named Tom Liberatore to face Richmond on the weekend, while the Sydney Swans have dropped Angus Shedlick for Saturday's Sydney derby against the Greater Western Sydney Giants, with the Giants naming Harvey Thomas to replace the injured captain, Toby Green, and Phil Foden has extended his time with Manchester City. He signed a new four-year contract with last year's English Premier League runners-up. In finance, oil is worth $89 a barrel. Gold is trading at $4,091 an ounce. And one Australian dollar is buying 70.01 US cents. 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Sunny with an early chance of morning frost with southwesterly winds. Temperatures ranging from 6 to 17 in the city, 2 to 17 in the west. Looking further ahead, sunny on Saturday, Sunday and Monday. That's the latest 2SM News. I'm Patrick Morrow.

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2: God, we've got to put up with enough of Jim as treasurer. 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
9: I'm Patrick Mulrow. A body has been found in the water off Sydney's eastern suburbs, sparking a police investigation on Thursday. Emergency services were called to Vickery Avenue at Rose Bay at around 5 p.m. after the man's body was spotted in the water off Rose Bay Wharf. Police extracted the body of the man, who's yet to be formally identified. An investigation has been launched to determine his cause of death. Origin Energy has confirmed that some customer data was hacked in Wednesday's data breach. In a statement released on the ASX on Thursday, the company says affected customer data may include name, address, date of birth, contact phone number and account information, and the last 4 digits of a credit card or last 3 digits of a bank account. Origin Energy also stated it's still working out the total number of customers impacted by the alleged breach. The Australian Bureau of Statistics has released the latest unemployment figures for June. The unemployment rate sits at 4.4%, holding steady from the previous month. AMP's Deputy Chief Economist Diana Messina says the job market is staying strong during a turbulent period.
10: The strength of the labour market has been a little surprising, for sure, particularly in the past few months. I think a lot of people, analysts, expected the unemployment rate to increase, and it's sort of been steady at around 4.4%, which is where it was in June as well, and that's still pretty low for Australia.
9: US Secretary of State Marco Rubio says he had a good conversation with Russian Foreign Minister Sergei Lavrov on the sidelines of the ASEAN summit in the Philippines. He also stated the United States was prepared to take a constructive role to end the war in Ukraine. Secretary Rubio says they're trying to bring the war to an end.
11: Look, Ukraine's paid a tremendous price as well. I mean, we've seen, you know, civilian deaths, strikes in Kyiv. We've seen some of that increase. Certainly, I mean, this war has not been good for Ukraine either. So I think both sides should have an incentive to bring it to an end. That's been the challenge, is an end that both sides can accept. And we've tried and we'll continue to try to see if we can, you know, find a middle ground that brings this about. And we're prepared to play that role if the opportunity presents itself.
9: While the U.S. has launched strikes on Iran for the 12th consecutive night, as Oman says it's coordinating with Saudi Arabia, Yemeni parties and the UN Special Envoy for Yemen to resume the political tract aimed at achieving security and stability in the region, as the Iranian-backed Yemeni militant group, the Houthis, have claimed to have targeted two Saudi Arabian-linked vessels in the Red Sea. Australian scientists have come up with a way to remove harmful microplastics from water. RMIT researchers have developed a magnet which can remove things like PFAS. Professor Nikki Estiragi says they have worked on the project and it can be rolled out on everyday use.
12: We can be able to work with the industry partners to integrate our technology with the day-to-day appliances, that's like a washing machine or a dishwasher.
9: In sport, West Tigers' Javon Andrews will make his NRL debut this weekend against the Raiders after Adam Dewey withdrew from the squad after a heated exchange over a position change with coach Benji Marshall. Carlton welcome back Mark Pitanet and Lewis Young for their clash against the Gold Coast Suns this weekend. The Blues will be without key forward Harry Mackay as he recovers from a knee injury suffered during Saturday's loss to Collingwood. England will begin their quest to regain the men's Ashes series from Australia at Trent Bridge on June 18th. Sunny with an early chance of morning frost with southwesterly winds. Temperatures ranging from 6 to 17 in the city, 2 to 17 in the west. Looking further ahead, sunny on Saturday, Sunday and Monday. That's the latest 2SM News. I'm Patrick Morrow.

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12: I'm Patrick Morrow. Energy company Origin has confirmed there has been an unauthorised access and disclosure of some customer data. The company says it's still working to determine how many customers were affected by Wednesday's alleged cybersecurity breach. The company has confirmed customers' addresses, phone numbers and partial bank account data have been accessed in the hack. RMIT Associate Professor Naylan Arabachi says it's a concerning breach.
13: They have notified the Australian Centre for Cybersecurity as well as Australian Federal Police about this data breach, which is a must thing. They should notify according to the Australian Privacy Act.
12: Prime Minister Anthony Albanese has announced the creation of a Fair Work Court. The court will be headed by expert judges in consultation with the Fair Work Commission. He told the Labor Party National Conference on Thursday it will resolve disputes faster and at lower costs.
14: This will be headed by expert judges working seamlessly with the Fair Work Commission. It will resolve disputes faster and at lower costs for both workers and employers. Good for workers, good for business, good for the country.
12: Ian Minas has been convicted and fined $1,500 for wearing a T-shirt with a banned Nazi symbol outside the Anti-Semitism Royal Commission in Sydney earlier this year. Judge Michael Allen says the decision to wear the T-shirt in the vicinity of the hearings was insensitive. The court heard Minas had written a letter of apology. Saudi Arabia has confirmed one of its ships has been targeted by the Houthi rebels while sailing in the Red Sea. The Iranian-backed Yemeni militant group has also claimed to target another Saudi Arabian vessel in the Red Sea. This comes as the US launched strikes on Iran for the 12th consecutive night. Greyhound racing at Sydney's Wentworth Park is coming to a rapid end. The final meeting is scheduled for October this year, before the site is transformed into open space for the public. Plans for parklands, sporting fields and community facilities have been fast-tracked, with Greyhound racing to shift to other venues. A new program called Miscarriage Matters is being launched to help women through pregnancy loss. As many as one in four confirmed pregnancies end in loss. Former Olympian and now doctor Yana Pittman says while common, it's not talked about enough.
15: Miscarriage affects so many of us, and it's so often we don't even see it that our loved one might be going through something because we don't talk about it enough. It's a conversation starter we really need to have, and it affects one in four families, which is around 285 families a day, which is an enormous statistic and something we need to talk about more.
12: At least 82 people have died after heavy rains across northeastern India, Pakistan and Afghanistan this week, as flooding has caused widespread damage across all three countries. In sport, Canterbury's Marcelo Montoya has announced his retirement from rugby league. He retires after 162 games for Canterbury and the Warriors. Aussie pole vaulter Nina Kennedy will carry the Australian flag in Glasgow for the Commonwealth Games opening ceremony. Hawthorn's Mitch Lewis has inked a new four-year deal. Aussie golfer Jason Day has withdrawn from the 3M Open with a back injury, and Aston Villa have agreed to a loan deal for Chelsea winger Alejandro Garnacho until the end of the season. In finance, oil is worth $89 a barrel. Gold is trading at $4,095 an ounce. And one Australian dollar is buying 70.04 US cents. 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Sunny with an early chance of morning frost with southwesterly winds. Temperatures ranging from 6 to 17 in the city, 2 to 17 in the west. Looking further ahead, sunny on Saturday, Sunday and Monday. That's the latest 2SM News. I'm Patrick Morrow.

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2: God, we've got to put up with enough of Jim as Treasurer. 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
2: Good morning, I'm Jackie Richards. The price of fuel has spiked. Brent crude back above $100 a barrel this morning. Consecutive back and forth strikes between the US and Iran are approaching the 2-week mark, and shipping disruptions in the Strait of Hormuz are extending. The Red Sea is facing major disruptions after Yemen Houthi rebels in an Iranian-backed militant group announced this week they were blocking Saudi ports. US President Donald Trump says he's holding Iran responsible for the militant group who took credit for attacking a pair of Saudi oil tankers on Wednesday. Prime Minister Anthony Albanese is spearheading the revival of a federal Fair Work Court in a bid to provide simpler, fairer and faster outcomes for Aussie workers. He reverses a decision by the Howard government around 30 years ago when they abolished the Industrial Relations Court in 1997. The government will undergo consultation on the new court, which will provide a specialist forum for resolving workplace relation disputes that works with the Fair Work Commission and includes specialist judges with workplace relations expertise. Police will be keeping a tight leash on a man appearing before court today after he was placed back into cuffs yesterday afternoon when he allegedly fled from court in Sydney South. Around 3:30, a 40-year-old man was appearing in Manly Court, charged in relation to a previous matter, and when he was refused bail by the judge, he allegedly ran from the courtroom and out into the street. After a foot pursuit, he was arrested with the help of capsicum spray. The man was slapped with further charges and placed behind bars ahead of another court appearance today. Paid practical placements are being rolled out to university students in 10 frontline allied health fields. From July next year, eligible students will receive up to $338.60 a week, with the program forecast to cost $745 million by the end of the decade. Independent federal member for Kellen, Andrew Gee, says he welcomes the government move.
11: Allied health students in fields like physiotherapy, occupational therapy, speech pathology, paramedicine and pharmacy will now receive $338 a week to help ease the crushing burden of cost of living pressures while out on prac placements. Among students, this struggle is known as placement poverty. In country areas, students don't just travel a suburb or two down the road to do their practical training.
2: A manhunt is underway after a man ran from the scene of a crash and left behind three passengers, including an 11-month-old baby in Southbrook, Queensland. A three-vehicle crash closed the Jagore Highway for 5 hours on Wednesday night after a Holden Commodore sedan overtook a road train trying to negotiate a bend and allegedly encountered an oncoming semi-trailer. When moving back into their lane, the car sideswiped the semi-trailer and collided with the front side of the road train, which then rolled before the Holden crashed off the road. The driver then allegedly fled the scene on foot into surrounding farmland. Three passengers, an 18-year-old man, 19-year-old woman and baby, were assessed for minor injuries and the truck drivers were uninjured. Police are still searching for the driver of the Holden. And two men have been charged for their role in a major money laundering syndicate in southeast Queensland. Investigations kicked off in January into the operation, which reportedly laundered just under $260,000 through cryptocurrency and mule bank accounts. To sport, the Panthers have hung on to beat the Eels 24-18 at CommBank Stadium last night. Fill-in fullback Tom Jenkins crossed for his 26th try of the season during the match to record most for the club in a single season. The ladder leaders got the job done after playing 20 minutes down a player after two separate sin bins. It sees them retain their spot at top of the table, with Parramatta sitting in 15th. In finance, the Dow Jones is down 545 points at 51,672, and the Australian dollar is worth 69.66 US cents. That's Super Radio Network News. A chance of morning frost in the west and chilly conditions early on, but a stunning sunny end to the week today. Winds west to southwesterly and gusting 15 to 20 kilometres per hour before becoming light in the middle of the day, then turning west to southwesterly in the evening. Heading for tops of 17 degrees in the city, 18 in the west. Looking ahead, clear conditions tomorrow with the mercury climbing back up to a pleasant 21 degrees, mostly sunny for the days ahead. That's the latest 2SM News. I'm Jackie Richards.
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12: Yeah, how you going?
13: I'm just pretending I'm at the Labour conference. Morning, everyone. Friday, the 24th of July. Lovely to have your company wherever you may be and whatever you're up to. I hope it's all good at your place. Tad chilly. Just a tad chilly. According to my vehicle, it was 3 degrees, and the Bureau predicted 4. God, they can get it wrong, can't they? And by the way, even colder tomorrow morning. That's what you get when you get a series of lovely sunny days. Temperature in the morning, especially where we are, because we're sort of shielded by the mountain, so it gets a bit chilly. We get western suburbs temperatures and maybe a bit lower. But it's going to be a beautiful day and a few of them on the way. And this is the sort of winter you're after. Hey, cold in the morning, and if you get out of the wind, be a bit breezy today, so it might seem a bit colder than it actually is. But it is Friday, and the weekend coming up, we should be of good cheer, should we not? Oh, gee, Parramatta should have won that game last night. Really should have. Two sin bins for the Panthers. The Panthers are do you call it a slump? I mean, they're a better team than that, and only just got away with it, really. And I guess it was just a couple of lapses from Parramatta. And you lost the game, Para supporters. I mean, I tipped Penrith, everyone would have. But, gee, it was close, and they came out of the blocks. It was 12-0. And then Penrith just managed to get the victory somehow, and I think they would have been wiping their brow after that one. So interesting. If you can pick who the premiers of the rugby league competition are at this time of the year, well, you're a better man than me, Gunga. But I'm one from one in footy tipping, so that's a good thing. You would have to be a true believer, ALP supporter, to enjoy that conference. Fair income. Really. I mean, does somebody else must write that stuff for him? Sure, he wouldn't write that. I mean, banging on about their main focus is the cost of living crisis. Really? If that's their main focus, stop spending money yourselves. Stop spending money. Can't help themselves, the ALP. I think Angus Taylor was right, by the way. He said it's the ALP talking to themselves. Yeah, they are. But I tell you why it's important, because that conference does set future policy of the ALP. At least they've had the good sense, the very good sense, to leave this stupid idea of taking the Union Jack off the flag off the agenda. So that won't be discussed. And look, in the real world, I don't think Anthony Albanese or Pauline Hanson, certainly, and certainly Angus Taylor, would have any appetite for a referendum of any description after the resounding defeat of the No to Parliament. I mean, referendums, and they're hard to win anyway. I did know the statistic about this, but I think since Federation, there's been something like 48, and only 8 have got a yes vote. I mean, it's hard to get a yes vote anyway. And if you put up a controversial proposal, and I'm assuming, and I could be incorrect, but I think it would require, would it not, a referendum to change the Australian flag? Anyway, I'll check that out during the commercial break. I think that would be the case. So, but yes, that was, you'd really have to be a Labor Party person to enjoy all of that stuff. I'll play you a bit of what Albo had to say. And as I say, I mean, you're standing up there at a lectern preaching to the converted, basically, but knowing that it will get reported. I mean, all the reporters are there. And you look at what he said, you think, what? Are you actually living in the same country we're living in, Prime Minister? But it's all, you know, Labor on Labor. There was a bit of controversy. Well, not just a bit of controversy. There was a Chinese delegation there, and they objected to a delegation from Taiwan being there. And they mentioned that to the officials at the conference and then promptly left. So you'd, you know, think to yourself, that's a little bit of a protest there from the Chinese. They don't like Australia or anyone else interfering with their ideas on the future of Taiwan. They get very, very testy about it. So that was a little moment there at the ALP conference. And look, I haven't got my second email from Origin yet. I am an Origin customer. I only get LPG bottles from them. So and that doesn't matter. If you're a customer, you're a customer. And they are saying within the next 24 hours, if you are a customer, if you get a supplementary email, then, well, you know, you've been compromised. But they have been forced to admit that it wasn't just names and addresses. It was also some of your bank details as well that the hacker managed to get. Now, the hacker got them and then released it to, I think, the Australian newspaper, ABC, virtually saying, look, see what I can do. And yeah, we see what you can do, AI. And I'll tell you this story later, which is, if you are frightened about AI, it is pretty terrifying. It really is. Even the technology boffins are shaking their heads and going, what? An AI escaped and got into the internet. They were testing something else. So by itself, this is the important point, by itself, no human interaction, the AI escaped. You see, all of those scary movies we've been watching for the last 20 years are all right. And that's got them, I'm telling you, that's got them all concerned, because they're saying, well, how did that happen? Because the AI made its own decision to escape and go and play on the internet. Not good. Not good, is it? Anyway, if you'd like to talk to us, 13 12 69 is the number, or tim@2sm.com.au. And let me say again, a lot of you write me very long emails because you want to get your point across, and I understand that. But you do understand that I can't read the whole thing on the air. But I promise you, I do read every email that comes in here. I read them, and you say things that I can't say on the radio. I think Leonard understood that, and a lot of you do. And I think a lot of you understand what I can and can't say here and what I can and can't let you say here on the radio. Because, as I repeatedly say, my dear friends, there is no such thing as free speech. It doesn't exist. Well, not in my world, it doesn't. I suppose it does on X, where people seem to be able to say anything they like, no matter how hateful it might be. Facebook, not as bad. And I've got an Instagram. See, there's no point talking to me about all of this stuff because I've got a very limited Facebook account. I look at X mainly for the news sites. I've got Instagram, but I hardly ever look at it. So I'm not the one to talk to about all of that. But I read enough to know how concerned they are about that AI escaping all by itself. No human interaction whatsoever. Did you ever read the book 1984, written by the brilliant George Orwell? And he wrote it, by the way, in 1948. So the thought was that he just turned the two numbers around. So 1948, 1984, about what life could be like in the future, with us being controlled. Poor old Winston, who got himself into trouble with Big Brother. That was written in 1948. Whoa. 13 past 5 and 13:12:69, the number. On Friday, July 24, early traffic issues. Well, yeah, the lights are flashing yellow. I don't know if that means a power outage of any magnitude, but that's at a busy intersection, so be aware. Annandale Parramatta Road at Bridge Road, the traffic lights are flashing yellow there, and that's affecting the traffic in all directions. Maybe not too much at this time, unless they fix it in the next little while. 13 past 5.
12: Live.
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15: This is people living in tents on the banks of a river and the council's threatening them with $1,100. Furious me.
12: Taking on the big issues, the big names and the stories that matter to you.
14: Tariq Kamler and his entire band of Australian ISIS fighters should never, ever be allowed back. Slam the door shut forever.
12: This is 2SM Sydney.
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5: Yeah, the weather, well, you know, cold mornings, sunny days, right through until next week, maybe some showers on Wednesday. Then they do this ridiculous thing. Currently 7.8, but it feels like 1.5. Oh, get out of here. I'm going to replay an interview I did with Paul Wade. Terrific bloke, former Socceroos captain. I think he played, 118 games for the Socceroos. And he's potentially got CTE, chronic traumatic encephalopathy, which distressed me a great deal. But Wadey, as Wadey can be, he's still positive, but he knows the reality of it. So I talked to him yesterday. You might not have heard that, so I'll replay that for you right now. 17 past five. Now, this fella, and I got a shock, this bloke, oh God, played well over 300 games of football in all levels, 118 of them for the Socceroos, and many of them, of course, of the captain of the Socceroos. So I had my nap and turned on the telly at 2 o'clock, and there's our former skipper of the Socceroos, Paul Wade, revealing he'd been diagnosed with a probable case of CTE, chronic traumatic encephalopathy. So first thing I said to Marianne, I said, please try and get Wadey on the phone or whatever, yarn to him, and he is there. Good morning, mate.
6: And a very good morning to you, Webster, you gun.
5: How are you, pal? You sound cheerful.
6: Oh, look, you know what? I'm up 1 minute and then I'm reminded that I've got CTE the next. So I'll give you an example very quickly.
5: Okay.
6: I was on Melbourne Radio yesterday and I'd been asked a question and then the second question, and I'd completely forgotten what he'd said because my brain just turned off and I had to apologise and ask him again, could you please repeat that question? But then I look at, I'm talking to you, we're making the awareness of CTE, and I feel great again.
5: Yeah. Mate, I'm just thinking about, you know, the old leather ball. You would have probably played with it in the early 80s, but that got phased out to the synthetic one. And that old leather ball, you know, when it got wet, would have been really hard. So heading the ball is obviously the issue here, or the probable issue, yeah?
6: Yeah, I denied it for years because they said, oh, has your epilepsy got anything to do with this? And I went, no, I was born with a mark on my brain. That's why but honestly, when I was diagnosed, when she said to me, you know what, you've got probable CTE, it's terminal, go and make some memories.
5: Hmm.
6: You go, wow.
5: Wow.
6: Goodness, really? Man.
5: Yeah.
6: And I can't deny it now. The number of times, Tim, that I headed that ball, but not just floated over, driven.
5: Yeah,
6: I would train like that, driving a ball at me, and I'd head it into the back of the net because I loved it, Tim.
5: Mm.
6: I wouldn't change a thing. I loved what I did.
5: Yeah. Now, so...

0: That word probable is out. You definitely have CTE. Is that the diagnosis? Yeah.
1: Well, they'll only be able to tell when I die.
0: Five years' time,
1: 20 years' time. But I know one thing. When you look at the list of things that happen to you, it starts off with memory loss and mood swings, and I'm ticking those boxes, and then it moves into depression, and then it moves into, and I don't want to upset anyone. It's not, it happens to everyone, but suicide comes into it.
0: Yeah.
1: And I just think that sucks.
0: Yeah.
1: There's a lot of people with CTE.
0: There are, yeah.
1: But, yeah, please don't feel sorry for me. I'm still the same bloke that you chatted to last time we had a...
0: We've chatted many times. Yeah, and I know that, and you're always a really cheerful bloke. But, mate, it doesn't surprise me that all of those thoughts enter your head. So just for the listening audience to understand, the symptoms when they first arrived, what were they? Headaches, forgetfulness, what?
1: No, actually, it wasn't. The first time that anybody recognised it was my wife, and she said she started to notice that the mood swings. Just get angry at something, like somebody getting up from a table at a takeaway shop and they'd left all their cups and the crumbs all over and I would get so mad, and you know what I mean? And, and there were little things like that. And then my memory went, and I'd lost jobs, and honestly, I'm not kidding, there was a couple of times when I cried when I was on my own, because I just couldn't remember to make the call to get the gig. And it just got worse and worse. And that's when they dragged me down to Sydney and said, right, do these tests. We've got to find out if there's something else wrong.
0: Okay. So in the interim, what, mate? Medication, treatment, more tests? What happens?
1: Yeah, I'm on medication now for my mood swings.
0: Okay.
1: I'm already on medication for my epilepsy, but because of those, I'm mad one minute and miserable, and then I'm happy like I am talking to you, and then I crash and burn. So I'm on that medication, and I hate it, but I know. Well, she said, look, if you come off it, you have to come off it very gradually.
0: Right.
1: And I'm thinking, what sort of monster am I turning into here?
0: Yeah, yeah. And can I ask you this? Are you able to, when you have these mood swings and get cranky about the crumbs on the table, are you able to stop you and say, listen, Wadey, calm down? Are you able to do that, or does it just escalate?
1: It escalates to the point where somebody has to say, hey, it's not that important. Do you know what I mean? Relax. And I hate it when people say relax, because in my mind, that person, those people left it. It's disrespectful to leave your stuff on there. So it takes quite a while to say, hey, it's not that important.
0: It's not that important, yeah.
1: No.
0: Well, you're asking us not to feel sorry for you, but I do. You understand that. Now, I want to talk to you about something very positive, and I know you know the whole story, and I'm sure you can relate it. These talented young Socceroos of ours are in much demand, aren't they? But I expected they would be.
1: Yeah, they are. Yeah. There's always somebody around the corner, because they're spotted by thousands of people all over the world.
0: Yeah.
1: What I'm really happy with is that they're going to clubs that are a higher level of fitness, of technical ability, of dealing with pressure.
0: Yeah.
1: So they've got to come back to the Socceroos a lot better than they went. Now, they might not be playing for Liverpool. Liverpool might put them out on loan to a lower club, but it's all about building them up
0: fantastic
1: to the highest level.
0: Yeah,
1: so it's really positive. You're right.
0: Yeah, it is really positive. And, you know, just back to hitting the ball. God, you know, I got quite compelled by watching the World Cup. If there was a game on, I'd watch it and watched all the Socceroos games. And when you talk about hitting the ball, there are a few goals scored where, and you're right, I mean, players almost horizontal with the ground and smashing that ball into the back of the net. Is it even conceivable that in some way the game says, well, we've got to restrict heading? I mean, you couldn't ban it altogether. I mean, what do you do?
1: Yeah, I think you've got to do... We've got to do something drastic, Tim, because I was talking to somebody at Football Victoria, and they said, I said, why don't we stop kids heading the ball until they're whatever age, 12.
0: 12, yeah.
1: And why don't we restrict them during the games? Why don't we make people aware of things, little things that are happening? And they said, oh, it's because Football Australia won't make a decision, won't bring in protocols. And then you talk to Football Australia and they say, oh, it's because FIFA haven't made any. And you look on the FIFA website, it talks about concussion. It talks about taking them off and looking after them. It speaks nothing about CTE. You know why? Because it can't be diagnosed until after we die. That's their out. Do you know what I mean?
0: Somebody's I do know what you mean.
1: Take ownership of this.
0: Yeah, and make a decision. Well, mate, it's lovely to jump on and have a chat to us, and all of my listeners wish you well, so please take it easy, huh?
1: Yeah, thank you, Tim. I love your work. See you, mate.
0: Thank you, pal. That's Paul Wade. And I did. I got quite a shock. I just walked up, come upstairs from having my nap, turned on telly. I think it was the ABC, and there he was. I was standing there and talking about having CTE, chronic traumatic encephalopathy. It just sounds terrible even talking about the three words, doesn't it? Chronic traumatic encephalopathy. Paul Wade, former Socceroos skipper. Yeah, and look, you don't have to be a genius to know or suspect. I mean, whether it's a rugby league player, rugby union player, or football, repeated head knocks. Now, in rugby league, it's going to be, you know, a head knock with another player or getting tackled high and go off of the HIA. But, you know, that heading the ball. And when you think about that, and even if you didn't like the World Game, I'm sure like me, you watched a lot of the World Cup, particularly the Socceroos games, and how often do you see it? And the player leans back and goes smash with their head on the ball. And when it was a leather ball, but they, you know, as I said to Paul, I'm pretty sure they started to phase out the leather ball in the early 1980s. I think it was gone by the late 80s, and it's now a synthetic ball. But I don't know whether that makes it any better. It could even make it worse. And that ball is hard, you know. So, yeah, he's a lovely fella, apart from being a brilliant I'm not going to use the word soccer. I get into trouble saying that. Football. The World Game. Don't be using the S word, Tim. No, I won't. 5:27 and news time.
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3: 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To'o and Alamotti are your wingers. 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
3: 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Haas, Yo, front row. 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
11: Good morning, I'm Jackie Richards. The price of oil has spiked. Brent crude back above $100 a barrel this morning. Consecutive back-and-forth strikes between the US and Iran are approaching the two-week mark, and shipping disruptions in the Strait of Hormuz are extended. The Red Sea is facing major disruptions after Yemen Houthi rebels and Iran-backed militant group announced this week they were blocking Saudi Arabian ports. US President Donald Trump says he's holding Iran responsible after the militant group took credit for attacking a pair of Saudi oil tankers on Wednesday. A man's been charged for allegedly creating and sharing intimate AI-generated images of women across southeast Queensland over a five-year period. It's alleged the man created posters of a number of women using artificial intelligence dating back to February 2021, which would include the victims' full names, employment details and social media information. Investigations led to police arresting a 52-year-old man from a home in Cleveland on Tuesday. The police also seizing firearms and ammunition from the property. The man's been charged with dozens of offences and refused bail to front court next month. Prime Minister Anthony Albanese has passed on his congratulations to new British Prime Minister Andy Burnham. Mr. Burnham officially ascended to the role earlier this week to become the seventh person in a decade to step into the top job. In a phone call yesterday, the Prime Minister discussed their AUKUS partnership, with his British counterpart expressing unwavering commitment to the program. The leaders also discussed online safety and the importance of social media bans to safeguard children, as well as their shared love of rugby league. The number of Aussies unsuccessful in finding work has held steady across, according to the Australian Bureau of Statistics' latest unemployment figures for June. The jobless rate sits at 4.4%, holding steady from the previous month. AMP Deputy Economist Dina Messina says the job market is staying strong during a turbulent period.
12: The strength of the labour market has been a little surprising, for sure, particularly in the past few months. I think a lot of people, analysts, expected the unemployment rate to increase, and it's sort of been steady at around 4.4%, which is where it was in June as well, and that's still pretty low for Australia.
11: Police will be keeping a tight leash on a man appearing before court today after he was placed back into cuffs yesterday afternoon when he allegedly fled from court in Sydney South. Around 3:30, a 40-year-old man was appearing in Manly Court, charged in relation to a previous matter, and when he was refused bail by the judge, he allegedly ran from the courtroom and out into the street. After a foot pursuit, he was arrested with the help of capsicum spray. The man was slapped with further charges and placed behind bars ahead of court today. And paid practical placements are being rolled out to university students in 10 frontline allied health fields. From July next year, eligible students will receive up to $338.60 a week, with the program forecast to cost $745 million by the end of the decade. Independent federal member for Clare, Andrew G, says he welcomes the federal government move.
13: Allied health students in fields like physiotherapy, occupational therapy, speech pathology, paramedicine and pharmacy will now receive $338 a week to help ease the crushing burden of cost of living pressures while out on prac placements. Among students, this struggle is known as placement poverty. In country areas, students don't just travel a suburb or two down the road to do their practical training.
11: To sport, Australia has already recorded its first win in the Commonwealth Games the day before the opening ceremony. The Jackaroos lawn bowlers were in action on day zero of the Games, winning both of their matches in the men's and women's singles. Day one of the Games gets underway at 10 Australian Eastern Standard Time with the 3x3 basketball and wheelchair basketball. In finance, the Dow Jones is down 551 points at 51,667, and the Australian dollar is worth 69.65 US cents. That's Super Radio Network News. A chance of morning frost in the west and chilly conditions early on, but a stunning sunny end to the week today. Winds west to southwesterly and gusting 15 to 20 kilometres per hour before becoming light in the middle of the day, then turning west to southwesterly in the evening. Heading for tops of 17 degrees in the city, 18 in the west. Looking ahead, clear conditions tomorrow with the mercury climbing back up to a pleasant 21 degrees, mostly sunny for the days ahead. That's the latest 2SM News. I'm Jackie Richards.
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0: Yeah, Friday, July 24. 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Yeah, this fella, and I must say, he passed away, I think, about a week ago, but it seems to have only made it into the media now. And he was 94, and I'm going to say Plas Johnson. And you're going to say, who's that? Well, goodness me, he was a member periodically from time to time of the Wrecking Crew in Los Angeles, which means he probably played on a whole bunch of stuff and can't remember what it was. He played with orchestras for Sinatra, Nat King Cole. I think he was in the studio band for one of the early talk show hosts, Merv Griffin. So we're going back a long way now, but he's known most. But of course, the credit is to Henry Mancini, but playing sax on the Pink Panther theme in 1963, Plas Johnson.

0: Yeah, there you go. Now, there's a life well lived. 94, and so born in 1931 and passed away, I think, 3 or 4 days ago. But, well, the music, and when I read through it, I think he was playing with Sinatra and one of the orchestras. I can't remember which one. It might have been Nelson Riddle, and he was in that orchestra. And he was so good, when he got up to do a solo, they just let him go. and kept it for the record. And that happened to him a lot. And not just the sax, he played the flute and all sorts of other instruments. So I didn't think you'd know the name. I sort of didn't either. I remember the sax solo, but I thought, oh, that was his name. Yeah, Plas, P-L-A-S, Johnson, and the Pink Panther theme. Look, this AI thing. Well, you know, should we be worried? Well, it's got them worried, let me tell you. Experts are worried about OpenAI, the model that decided to hack Hugging Face, which you may have never heard of. But the artificial intelligence actually broke out by itself of its containment before successfully hacking into another company. So it did it without any human interaction. So it was going through a testing phase and accessed the internet, then hacked into the New York-based company called Hugging Face, which you may never have heard of. But Hugging Face is also an AI startup in New York. So simply put, it got hacked by the AI model, which was acting without any direction from a human being. It's the truth. OpenAI, and you wonder why people are worried about it. OpenAI confirmed the artificial intelligence, pardon me, in question, was one of theirs and wasn't even supposed to be on the internet. Wasn't even supposed to be there. But it was during testing. Anyway, it broke out of its isolated containment and hacked into Hugging Face. And look, it's got them concerned for that very reason, because it did it all by itself. And OpenAI, if you remember, was established by a number of businessmen, including Elon Musk, more than 10 years ago, 2015. So that's OpenAI has been around for a very long time. And that's the company that created ChatGPT and other AI models. And one of the experts over there said, this attack's just crazy. This was supposed to be as secure as it gets. The idea that something could just, without human oversight, escape from something like this and then autonomously decide to attack a different internet or a different AI platform in Hugging Face. Now, that is something we should all be worried about on a Friday. Either that, you'd be worried about that, either that or go home, have a couple of drinks and watch the football, which is probably what I'll do. It's 20 to 6. And I was just, as soon as I read that, I'm just reminded about how brilliant George Orwell was. And I read 1984 and Animal Farm a long time ago. I read Animal Farm as one of my English books for school, and I must reread that. But 1984, the book, which was published in 1949, I think, and as I said earlier, 1984, because he wrote it in 1948, so just to turn the two numbers around to 1984. And there was a great movie that had the brilliant John Hurt and Richard Burton in it, 1984. But the book, I mean, talk about what society was going to be like in the future. And you think to yourself, goodness me, and, you know, Winston, poor old Winston Smith, in 1984, falls foul of this ruling class. Yeah, the power struggle, all of that. I mean, it's just, and then, you know, Animal Farm. And just, you know, Animal Farm, I must reread Animal Farm. That was in direct response to Stalin. I mean, the character in Animal Farm, Napoleon, was based on Stalin. And Snowball, who Napoleon gets rid of, was based on Leon Trotsky. And he had a very difficult time getting that published because he was writing that in about 1944. And Britain had a relationship during the war with the Soviet Union. So they thought it might upset them if Animal Farm got published. So he had trouble getting it published. And eventually it was. I mean, when you think about just those two books, the insight of imagining, you know, how life might be in 1984. Well, it's 2024. It's a few years after that. But he wrote it such a long time ago. And I'm pretty sure that not long after 1984 was published, I think Orwell passed away in about 1949, but just an absolutely brilliant man and just incredibly, when you think about it, incredibly insightful. And must have a look at that movie too again. Yeah, Winston Smith. Yeah. falling foul of authority because authority just wanted things to be done the way they wanted them to be done. Bit of a parallel with life these days, eh? Yeah, it's but the open AI thing, that AI escaping by itself, that is seriously a concern. It's coming up to 17 to 6.
1: 2SM, Sydney traffic.
2: Seven Hills, a crash reported on Old Windsor Road near Seven Hills Road. A time and traffic lights flashing yellow on Hampton Road at Jersey Road. And in Villawood, a breakdown reported on Christina Road at the Miller Road roundabout. 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I'm Caitlin with the latest traffic on 2SM 1269.
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4: Yeah, 14 to 6. I can't imagine Artarmon being related to Annandale, but there's another set of traffic lights flashing yellow at Hampton Road at Jersey Road, Artarmon, causing a bit of traffic problems. Would start to now at approaching 6 o'clock. And at Edmondson Park at Camden Valley Way at Peroni Road, there's a broken down semi. One of the two westbound lanes is closed. That's on the roads. What about the public transport? Good morning and happy Friday, Alfie Paranihi.
5: Yes, always happy on a Friday, Tim. Good morning to you. Light rail services on the L2 and L3 running at a reduced frequency. We've got buses replacing ferries between Rottlemere and Parramatta until around 8:30 this morning throughout the morning peak, also later on in the afternoon due to the low tide. Across the weekend on the M1 Metro Northwest and Bankstown line, we'll have buses replacing metro services between Tallawong and Chatswood. So that means you'll need a change for a train at Epping or Chatswood to the city and Sydenham. Also some heavy rail works across the weekend as well on the T2 and T5 line. Buses replacing services between Leppington and Glenfield, and buses replacing trains between Glenfield, Sydenham and Central via the airport. That's on the T8 line as well. We've got the Swans and Giants derby at the Olympic Park this weekend, and Dogs and Wahs as well. So there'll be a couple of extra trains getting people to the game and home again. As always, best to get the latest details before you travel. Transport NSW.info.
4: Yeah, thank you, Alfie. Just speaking of the Swans, God bless them. Their CEO Matthew Pavlich and the coach Dean Cox, players Isaac Heaney, Luke McAvoy were there. They went to visit in Bondi to see the rabbi down there. They were taken there by Alex Rifkin, the co-CEO of the Executive Council of Australian Jury. They just wanted to go and have a look, and the council have thanked the Swans for joining them and for their genuine interest in and concern for the Jewish community. They just went down, and it wasn't, you know, supposed to be like a big deal out of it. A big deal didn't want to be made out of it. I'm just mentioning it because it's a nice thing for them to do. The Swans hierarchy and a couple of star players, Isaac Heaney, Lucy McAvoy and Sophia Hurley, were down there too. So well done. 12 to 6.
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4: Basking in 36, or is it 38, degrees in the south of France. Morning, Matthew.
6: Yes, I'm not sure if the cruise line takes us down to the south of France, but I've managed to find my way here for the last couple of days, Timothy, and I can't help but tell you it's a delightful place to spend a few weeks.
4: If it's 38 degrees, yes. Yes. Well, we can get a cruise line to divert to you. Exactly. Now, look, the Comm Games, I must say, because Australia are competing, I'll have a look over the weekend. We've had a win already in the Lawn Bowls, but pretty much scaled back these Commonwealth Games, aren't they?
6: Well, this is the one, you'll of course remember, that Melbourne was supposed to be hosting. But they pulled the pin because the Victorian government at the time said that the projected cost of around $2.6 billion, up to $6 or $7 billion, depending on how they wanted to run it, was just too much for the event. So Glasgow picked it up, and these games start today.
4: Yeah.
6: So you're absolutely right. And enormously scaled back. I mean, in the glory days of the Commonwealth Games, it really was a small Olympics. You know, it was a really wonderful chance to see our, especially our swimmers, dominate every two years. on the way through to the Olympic Games. But for the rest of the Commonwealth Games, and I was there in Delhi in, 2004,
4: the
6: 100,000-seat stadium. In 2014, you may remember, Usain Bolt ran in front of 50,000 fans there in Jamaica. It was huge. Well, they figured out it is just not a sustainable business model. The interest isn't there.
4: No.
6: The athletes aren't there. The commercial dollar isn't there. So Glasgow stepped in for Melbourne, and today they held their opening ceremony just a couple of hours ago, King Charles there. The main stadium holds, instead of 50 to 100,000 like the MCG, it's 11,000. It's a much smaller event.
4: Right.
6: It's more of a community-style game. And I think that's the level, based on interest alone, that the Commonwealth Games deserves. It's nowhere near it.
4: No.
6: Days.
4: No, we did the 1994 Games on Channel 10 from Victoria, Canada, and that was an absolute gold rush for Australia, to the point where all the other nations went, God, how did you get to be so good? And they were the days of the Institute of Sport, so there'll be another Aussie gold rush, but yeah, you're right, and it's a shame. It just probably won't have the same meaning.
6: Exactly. I mean, I'm not sure the interest in Australia, to be fair, in the UK, it is zero.
4: Yeah.
6: It was probably a semi-surprise that the Games were starting today for a lot of people. For many, they won't even know it's on. And and that is sad because, you're right, firstly, we do dominate. We dominate the all-time medal tally.
4: Yeah.
6: We've run, 2,500 medals, 1,000 gold. We are by far and away the powerhouse in the history of the Commonwealth Games. But it is a really wonderful chance for our swimmers, Kaylee McEwen, Cam McAvoy, Molly O'Callaghan, Sam Short, to just show that they are more than just once every 4 year front page and back page athletes.
4: Yeah.
6: We will win a lot of gold. We will dominate again. But I would be surprised. Like, has it made headlines in Australia?
4: Yeah, well, yeah, but it really is pretty subdued. And it's a shame, mate. I'm looking forward to seeing that extremely talented Tori Lewis run. I mean, she's broken her own record twice. She's running the 100, 200 and the 4x100. So there's some tremendous things to see, but I just wonder if a lot of Australians are going, oh, you know, ho-hum, you know, AFL's on, rugby league's on. It's a shame. Yeah.
6: Big time. But anyway, it started tonight,
4: the
6: opening ceremony this evening. King Charles was there, the new British Prime Minister, Andy Burnham, the first ministers of the various countries. So, look, it'll be an enjoyable event. I would hope that, you know, some of the main performances, the diamonds, et cetera, cut through and get the coverage they deserve.
4: Yeah,
6: we are a long way from the mini-Olympics that it used to be.
4: All right. Now, as we said, the serious side of it being extremely hot, where you are, it's 38 degrees, doesn't surprise me when I saw Royal Birkdale, you know, virtually brown fairway. So a drought declared a lot of parts of the UK.
6: The UK has received, this is quite a staggering stat, just 3% of the average rainfall it expects for this time of the year.
4: Jeez.
6: It's on track to be the driest July for almost 190 years. So, yeah, no surprise. Drought conditions have been declared. Hosepipe bans are in force for around 23 million people here in the UK, which, you know, when you think about the fact that that's the entirety of Australia, it gives you some indication. A number of areas of Wales, a lot of England, these heat waves, wildfires, the rivers are shrinking.
4: Mm.
6: The other part, and I think we spoke about this last year as well, the flora just isn't designed for this kind of heat.
4: No.
6: The grass doesn't have the capacity to survive it. The flowers wilt. The capacity to grow crops disappears.
4: Mm.
6: So, yeah, these heat wave conditions, the record high summers, the absolute absence of rain means that we are in for a really tough time. Already doing, they call it hosepipe bans. It's basically, water bans
4: that
6: we call it in Australia. I suspect it's going to get a lot worse before it gets better.
4: Yeah, and evacuations in parts of France. I hope not where you are, no?
6: No, mate, the south of France is doing okay, I've got to tell you. Provence, the only thing that's evacuating is, you know, the bottles of, well, actually, magnums of rosé leaving the local Intermarché, but that's fine. We'll deal with that later. You're right. It is serious in other parts of this part of the world.
4: Mm.
6: It is hot. Like, it, you know, this last week hit 34, 35 degrees. Not a lot of wind. It really does spark up. But around 20,000 people had to be evacuated from southwestern France today. There is a couple of wildfires that are really doing some serious damage. They think that around 2,500 hectares have been burned through so far.
4: Wow.
6: Mercifully, There's been no reported injuries, but we're at the front of it. I think we'll be talking about this for the next couple of days. Mm. Many of those who were told to leave, tourists, that's the other big thing. So many people coming in from this part of the world, from the UK, from other parts of Europe. So there is a hugely inflated population.
4: Yeah.
6: With these kinds of weather conditions, it's going to. Yeah. I think this story's got a lot of legs to run.
4: All right. What's happening on the planes? We had that flight turned around because of a brawl. Now one's turned around because the pilot fainted. What?
6: Mate, it's this time of the year. You know, people are on the move. It's holiday season. But, yeah, this is not one you'd want if you were flying. So LOT Polish Airlines. Not sure if you've had the pleasure of flying LOT Airlines.
4: No.
6: Don't do it in a heartbeat. So a pilot lost consciousness moments after taking off from one of the really key British holiday hotspots over here. It forced an emergency landing. They were departing from Mallorca. It was a packed flight. It was heading to to Warsaw in Poland.
4: Mm.
6: They made their emergency landing in Milan. It's understood, as I say, one of the pilots fainted. Emergency response crews there on the ground. The plane diverted. Everything sort of worked as it was supposed to. The pilot was treated. There was no need for sort of more major medical intervention. No one was injured.
4: Mm.
6: But if you're on an aeroplane and you get told you have to go down because one of the pilots is gonzo, that's not what you want to hear over
4: you. No, it'd be a worry. Now, here's sport we do care about. The Ashes dates for next year confirmed. Trent Bridge is where the first test will be played.
6: Trent Bridge to open the batting, and then we go Lords, Edgbaston, Southampton, and then the Oval in London is the final test, June through to the back end of August 2027.
4: Lovely.
6: I mean, the amount of rebuild that England needs to do between now and when that first ball is bowled, after that 4-1 drubbing back in Australia. They currently don't have a coach. They currently don't have a captain. They currently don't have about 3 secured spots and no clear pathway to any of those answers.
4: With
6: some of our big guns coming back, we should come in pretty confident.
4: Could I just be really awful and say, I don't care?
6: No, that's why we love it. It's why we love it.
4: Who cares what they're doing?
6: It's just one of the great things of watching.
4: Couldn't give a furry rodent's rear end about what they're doing. thank you. Keep cool in the south of France. A magnum of rosé.
6: I'll find a way, Timmy. I'll find a way. The rosé is a natural
4: magnum. Bit much a magnum, but anyway, have a nice time. Talk to you next week. Matt DeGroote in the south of France. We normally say in the UK, in 38 degrees. Rosé, 38 degrees. Oh, no, there's a headache in there. At 3 to 6, news time.
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8: In Edmondson Park, broken down semi-trailer on Kemner Valley Way westbound at Perron Road in the left-hand lane. Kempsey, a pedestrian, has been struck on Canterbury Road at Charlotte Street. Atarman traffic lights flashing yellow on Hempton Road at Jersey Road. 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I'm Caitlin with the latest traffic on 2SM 1269.
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17: Good morning, I'm Jackie Richards. The number of Aussies unsuccessful in finding work has held steady, according to the Australian Bureau of Statistics' latest unemployment figures for June. The jobless rate sits at 4.4%, holding steady for the previous month. AMP Deputy Economist Dina Messina says the job market is staying strong during a turbulent period.
18: The strength of the labour market has been a little surprising, for sure, particularly in the past few months. I think a lot of people, analysts, expected the unemployment rate to increase, and it's sort of been steady at around 4.4%, which is where it was in June as well, and that's still pretty low for Australia.
17: Ian Miners has been convicted and fined $1,500 for wearing a T-shirt with a banned Nazi symbol outside the Anti-Semitism Royal Commission in Sydney. The judge says the decision to wear the T-shirt in the vicinity of the hearing was insensitive and in many ways reprehensible. The court heard the 68-year-old man had written a letter of apology and had since realised the harm the Nazi symbol causes the Jewish community. A man's been charged for allegedly creating and sharing intimate AI-generated images of women across southeast Queensland over a five-year period. It's alleged the man created posters of a number of women using artificial intelligence dating back to February 2021, which would include the victims' full names, employment details and social media information. Investigations led to police arresting a 52-year-old man from a home in Cleveland on Tuesday, with police also seizing firearms and ammunition from the property. The man's been charged with dozens of offences and refused bail to front court next month. Police will be keeping a tight leash on a man appearing before court today after he was placed back into cuffs yesterday afternoon when he allegedly fled from court in Sydney South. Around 3:30, a 40-year-old man appeared in Manly Court, charged in relation to a previous matter when he was refused bail by the judge. He allegedly ran from the courtroom and out into the street. After a foot pursuit, he was arrested with the help of capsicum spray. The man was slapped with further charges and placed behind bars ahead of court appearance today. Two men have been charged for their alleged roles in a major money laundering syndicate in southeast Queensland. Investigations kicked off in January into an operation which reportedly laundered just under $260,000 through cryptocurrency and mule bank accounts. Detectives made a breakthrough this week with two men aged 33 and 38 arrested. They've both been charged and granted bail to front court next month. A group of millionaires in the UK are asking to be taxed more. 120 millionaires signed an open letter to the new Prime Minister, Andy Burnham, calling for him to increase 2% tax on wealth over £10 million, which is about $19 million Australian dollars. In the letter, the collective calling themselves the Patriotic Millionaires say, "We can afford it. We're not talking about higher taxes on those who can get up and go to work for their income every day, but on the very richest whom income is derived from the wealth they hold." And it's just under 6 years until the 2032 Brisbane Olympics, with the City's Council marking the occasion with a countdown clock in the CBD. Seven new venues will still need to be made before the Games can get underway, with another 10 needing upgrades. To sport, Collingwood have moved into the AFL's top eight with a 108-74 win over the Crows at Adelaide Oval. Nick Dacos led the way for the Magpies with 39 disposals to help the side overcome a 25-point second quarter deficit. It extends their winning run to six straight matches and moves them into seventh on the ladder. Round 20 continues tonight with Melbourne hosting Geelong before the Dockers and Eagles go head-to-head in the Western Derby. And the Knights have been hit with a massive injury blow ahead of tonight's clash with the Roosters in the NRL, with skipper Kalyn Ponga officially ruled out. The fullback experienced quad tightness during training yesterday, with Fletcher Sharp set to take his place in the number one jersey. In finance, the Dow Jones is down 507 points at 51,711, and the Australian dollar is worth 69.67 US cents. That's Super Radio Network News. A chance of morning frost in the west and chilly conditions early on, but a stunning sunny end to the week today. Winds west to southwesterly and gusting 15 to 20 kilometres per hour before becoming light in the middle of the day, then turning west to southwesterly in the evening. Heading for tops of 17 degrees in the city, 18 in the west. Looking ahead, clear conditions tomorrow with the mercury climbing back up to a pleasant 21 degrees, mostly sunny for the days ahead. That's the latest 2SM news. I'm Jackie Richards.
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4: Yeah, 6 minutes after six on Friday, July 24. Welcome. I hope all is well at your place, wherever you may be. That would have been pretty confronting for this poor woman. Man's body was found in the water at Rose Bay at about 5 o'clock yesterday afternoon. Emergency service coppers called to Vickery Avenue, just near the, if you know it, and I do, the wharf there at Rose Bay. Now, we understand a woman was fishing. Oh dear, when she noticed the body floating nearby, and police confirmed it was that of a man, retrieved the body from the water, not formally identified yet. And investigations, of course, will be underway now, and not sure of the circumstances yet. But, of course, as they always say, report when they do find out, will be prepared for the coroner. But that would be an incredibly confronting thing. And I have been, in my younger days, fishing off that wharf at Rose Bay myself and at Watson's Bay and various other places when I was into fishing. Ran out of patience for fishing. I used to fish a lot when I was a kid. We used to get yellow jackets off the wharf there at Watson's Bay. And if you know the eastern suburbs, where the restaurant is, Watson's Bay Pub and Doyle's Restaurant, and I'm assuming it's still there. Actually, we went to the Waddo Bay Pub. It was just a lovely afternoon we had too for my niece and her 21st, just a few months ago. And goodness me, that pub, it was, I think it was a Sunday, and the pub was absolutely packed with people. And it's a lovely venue. But I tell you what I thought was disappointing, but I suppose it's the advance of time. If you remember the Waddo Bay Pub, it used to have a lovely grassed area out the front of the pub, right near the water. And Doyle's Restaurant is next door on the right-hand side. But that's all, you know, been taken up now with umbrellas and tables, which I suppose gets more people in there. But it was a lovely place to sit, let me tell you, and have a quiet schooner of reshes at the Watson's Bay Pub back in the day. Look, Angus Taylor's right, and it is important. The ALP National Conference is important because they do talk about framing policy for the next, 18 months at least, until the next election. So it's important. They're going to talk about gambling reform and things that really actually do matter. But in a lot of ways, it is really just the ALP talking to themselves, as Angus Taylor pointed out. So if it doesn't ruin your Wheaties, cornflakes, your scrambled eggs. Here's a bit of elbow at the conference yesterday.
19: We will expand paid prac to physio and occupational therapy, clinical psychology, pharmacy and podiatry, speech pathology, audiology, radiography, rehab therapies, and our future paramedics. This is real help with the cost of living for tens of thousands of Australians.
20: Labor's approach at this conference has been to demonstrate a clear contrast to its political opponents, emphasising stability in a chaotic world.
19: In every way that matters, the Liberals, Nationals and One Nation are already a coalition. They all want to make it easier to sack workers. They all want to make it harder for young Australians to buy a home. And they all want to slash the jobs and industries powered by renewables and spend billions on nuclear reactors instead. And everything else, all those attention-seeking culture wars imported from overseas, all those trips around the world to talk Australia down, cannot disguise the fact that none of them have anything new or anything positive to offer our country.
4: Yeah, the Prime Minister at the Labor conference yesterday, ongoing over the weekend. And as I said earlier, if you really want to rein in spending, you stop spending money, Prime Minister, and stop putting us into an extraordinary amount of debt. But it is important. And of course, the media being the media, the first thing they showed us was Albo tripping on the escalator. Apparently it stopped. So, you know, that wouldn't be fun. Elevator stopping. And it's a bit like, isn't it? It's a bit like Barnaby going, sit down! And, and Rebel Wilson and Kyle Sanderlands and Carl Stefanovic, media can't help themselves, so they concentrate on that. But it is important because it's policy platform that they're going to be setting in Adelaide for the next 3 days. And cleverly, they've avoided the ridiculous idea of making some change to the flag. But they reached an agreement to back a National Artificial Intelligence Task Force. That needs to happen, given what I've told you today about the AI escaping by itself with no human intervention, which is a concern. So workers, unions, experts together to help shape the debate over AI. Workers, unions and experts, not the coalition. I don't think they're invited. Battleground over gambling reform. That's a good thing. Fair taxation of natural resources. And I think they've already hosed down. The Prime Minister doesn't like it, any future tax on gas exports. He doesn't like the whole idea. Some do. And, you know, there's a bit of a messy debate over Gaza, by the way. They can't seem to know what to do about that. Reaching the conference floor, that'll happen tomorrow. And on Israel, they're saying, this is a quote, bring to its illegal settlement activity, bring an end to that, while also condemning terrorism and violent extremism. So, you know, that's having a bet each way, including the perpetrators of the horrible, horrific, inhuman violence by Hamas. Now, a list of problems only counts for something if it comes with solutions, said the Prime Minister. Well, that's true. That is true. And tomorrow night, as you know, Angus Taylor quite rightly pointed out, it is them, and the Liberals will do the same at their own conference. So Wayne Swan and former Indigenous Australians Minister Linda Burney will become the latest life members of the Australian Labor Party, along with luminaries like Julia Gillard and Bob Hawke, and they'll receive their life memberships tomorrow. So, yeah, Angus is right. It is the Labor Party talking to themselves, but they are the government, which we shouldn't lose sight of. And as such, we should be concerned about what they do discuss at their national conference. Gambling reform is a good one because, you know, I think I might have said to you in the past, I know a couple of people who really, really went very close to ruining their lives with gambling. It is an addiction. And, you know, I'm going to quote the figure. And look, if you want to throw a few bucks into a pokey when you have a couple of beers, a tradie on a Friday afternoon, yeah, all well and good, it's your money. But a lot of people can't stop and they just keep putting the money into the poker machine and really, you know, can lose their house, lose their family and end up homeless, some of them, from gambling. And the stat is true. I actually checked it. And I thought, that can't be right. Can't be right. But it is. There's more poker machines in New South Wales, one state of Australia, than there are in Las Vegas. So gambling reform is very important. And, you know, people argue that the clubs, and they do. The clubs do support, they support their local community, support local sporting teams, and a lot of that is done from the revenue from poker machines. But they make an awful lot of money out of poker machines because I'm sure, you know, even if you play them, you might be lucky and crack a jackpot, but you're not designed to win with a poker machine. You're designed to lose, and your losing is because you keep playing them. You keep playing and playing and playing and playing, and you might be lucky occasionally go, oh, you're beauty. And, you know, get your jackpot. But did I tell you a story about my first father-in-law, a lovely fella. He was a wool classer and a publican and did a lot of things in his life. I think he had a milk run too when he was younger. And he had this rule, and we'd go down to the sailing club there at Belmont, if anyone from Newey is listening, just down below the Gunya Hotel. And we'd have a couple of beers on the way. And I lived literally down the road. I could walk home and have a couple of beers of an afternoon after he came off his shift. And he'd play the pokies, but he had a finite amount of money. And I forget what it was, might have been $20. And if he lost that, that was it. And if he won, that was it. And I think that's the key with pokies if you're going to play them. If you do win, put in $5 and win a jackpot of 100. Well, put the 100 in your pocket and go. A lot of people don't do that. Put the 100 back. And therein lies the problem. So there are important things being discussed at the Australian Labor Party conference. A fair bit of it will be navel-gazing, but hey, you expect that. 6:15, 13:12:69 at 2SM.
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0: In Edmondson Park, a broken down semi-trailer, Camden Valley Way, it's westbound near Bonera Road. Campsie, a pedestrian's been struck. Canterbury Road at Charlotte Street. San Susie, watch out for debris on Rocky Point Road. It's southbound at the

0: while. 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I'm Tim Govis with the latest traffic on 2SM 1269.
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8: I'm going to play you a lovely old tune. The first hit for an absolute icon is our little music bit on a Friday in a Tick. Jason at Smithfield. Mate, it's not a weird email at all because I get it too. Haven't for a while. And I get it in my calf muscle. So if you can help Jason at Smithfield, who he gets cramps. At night, in the middle of the night. And I know it can be really bloody. So I have to get up, Jason, and walk around to sort of walk them out. And why do you get them? Isn't it a salt deficiency, cramps? I think so maybe. I think what they do for footballers, they throw some salt tablets into them, electrolytes. But I think that's the reason for them. But how do you get rid of them? I hope someone can help. Well, yes, if you can help Jason at Smithfield, 13 12 69. Mandy at North Sydney. Hello, Mandy. Saw a good thing and a bad thing at Central Station yesterday. A transport officer helped a visually impaired lady through the turnstiles with her Opal card. Then saw another officer checking Opal cards stop a visually impaired person with her guide dog. Wanted to make sure she'd paid. Well, of course she had, said Mandy. Well, had I been the officer, Mandy, and probably you too, I would have just opened the gate and let him through. Forget the Opal card. Yeah, Mandy, you give some people a uniform and that's what happens. Yeah, musical highlights on this day. Well, there's a few. And one that I was so incredibly glad to see, and it's only a few years ago, and we'd all thought that Joni couldn't sing anymore, but she appeared at the Newport Folk Festival, Joni Mitchell, in 2022, and did a full set for the first time since 2000 in 2022. In 1977, and this was very sad for the greatest rock band, the greatest band, full stop, is the Beatles, but greatest rock band of all time, always was, always will be, Led Zeppelin. They played their last concert in America in 1977 in California. It was called the Day on the Green Tour, and it was cut short when Robert Plant, the wonderful lead singer, found out

that his little boy had passed away. So that was just an absolutely tragic thing, tragic thing. And Taylor Swift unexpectedly released her 8th solo album called Folklore on this day in 2020. But this one, and I think about it and I think, goodness me, my brother, my half-elder brother, was a huge fan of Roy's. And I wasn't in 1960. I might have been a bit young. I was only 9 in 1960. But I certainly became a fan. And goodness me, for the legend that he was, he had a terrible, tragic life in so many ways, Roy Orbison. But in 1960, his first major hit climbed into the top 5, and the next week it was number 1. And of course, late in his career, he joined that wonderful band, the Traveling Wilburys, with George Harrison, Bob Dylan, Tom Petty, and Jeff Lynne. But this one was the first hit he had in 1960, and we found out about the voice of an angel, and it really was.

0: Yeah, when it's 1960, that song is 66 years old, and it still sounds great. It is 6:23. Good morning, Donna.
1: Yes.
0: Donna, hi.
1: Hi, Tim. How are you going?
0: I'm going good. Muscle cramps. You got a solution?
1: Yes. Well, I get them. You know, I've had them on and off because originally I had a leg infection some years ago.
0: Yeah.
1: And now you can rub the muscle if it's a calf muscle. You can put your hand down in the, you know, in the bed and rub the muscle. You can drink water immediately. Have the water bottle near your bed.
0: Yeah, okay.
1: And
0: yeah.
1: Drink the water. Also, if you want to get up, take a couple of Panadol tablets.
0: Mm.
1: And the other thing is the deep heat.
0: Oh,
1: you know,
0: yeah.
1: Cream.
0: Yeah.
1: I sometimes rub that into the calf muscle behind the knee on both legs before I go out because I'm on public transport. I'm not driving a car. I've got to do a lot of walking.
0: Yeah. You know, Donna, that's. I'm pleased you mentioned that for our emailer. I use a combination of deep heat Voltaren and Tiger Balm on my very bad lower back. My wife rubs it in for me. It's terrific stuff. I'm glad you reminded me. Yeah.
1: Now,
0: and
1: another thing is, can I ask you, what's happening with this midnight to dawn talkback? Are they still having it on 2SM?
0: Well, all I can say to you is the boss is onto it, and I've been onto it with him, and so has Chris Smith. What we're trying to do is get the right person for the job. Now, the couple of people that were doing it are not doing it anymore, but we're aware of the problem.
1: What about Matt Roberts? He was pretty good.
0: Yeah, Justy. Yeah, I'm not.
1: He had a lot of people calling him all the time.
0: Yeah, I know, and I know you guys love the talk back at night, and the truckies love it. I mean, it's a connection, really, with listeners. Talk back. Look, I'm confident it will be back. In fact, I spoke to the boss yesterday, and he's aware of it, and he's onto it, and we'll fix it sooner rather than later. We hope, Donna.
1: All right, within the next couple of weeks or something.
0: I hope so. I hope so. Thanks for your call.
1: Thank you.
0: Bye.
1: Thanks,
0: bye. Yeah, that's a good idea. Yeah, water. You drink water for the cramps. And Fendingham, it's the one I get in my calf. I haven't had it for a while. And you've got to get up, really. Say massage them. I've got to get up and walk around until you walk it out. Have I got time to? No, I haven't got time to do it now. But I'll do it for you after the 6:30 news. And this ongoing anti-Semitism that Jewish people have got to put up with. And by the way, a lot of the anti-Semitism is still directed at people who are anti-Israel, anti-Benjamin Netanyahu, actively so. I mean, they're left-wing Israeli groups who completely disagree with what Netanyahu is doing. And they're still, even those groups, are getting anti-Semitic jibes directed at them. I mean, it's just it's just honestly extraordinary. And how, there's another story too about an old bloke, and he's now very remorseful, and I'll give you that story too if you remember, the old fellow who wore the Nazi T-shirt, well, the T-shirt with the swastika on it outside the Royal Commission, 68, and he now says it was a pretty silly thing to do, but it's ruined his life. I think it's his daughter-in-law who doesn't talk to him anymore. So, you know, just got to be concerned about the consequences of your actions sometimes, don't you? Yeah, 6:27.
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3: In Edmondson Park, a semi-trailer's broken down on Camden Valley Way. It's westbound near Bonera Road. Campsie, a pedestrian was struck on Canterbury Road at Charlotte Street. Delays in all directions. In San Susi, debris, Rocky Point Road at southbound at the Captain Cook Bridge. 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I'm Tim Govis with the latest traffic on 2SM 1269.
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4: Good morning, I'm Jackie Richards. The price of oil has spiked. Brent crude back above $100 a barrel this morning, just weeks out from the government's fuel excise ending. Consecutive back-and-forth strikes between the US and Iran are approaching the two-week mark, and shipping disruptions in the Strait of Hormuz are extended. The Red Sea is facing major disruptions after Yemen Houthi rebels, an Iran-backed militant group, announced this week they were blocking Saudi Arabian ports. US President Donald Trump says he's holding Iran responsible after the militant group took credit for attacking a pair of Saudi oil tankers on Wednesday. Ian Miners has been convicted and fined $1,500 for wearing a T-shirt with a banned Nazi symbol outside the Anti-Semitism Royal Commission in Sydney. The judge deemed the decision to wear the T-shirt in the vicinity of the hearings insensitive and in many ways reprehensible. The court heard the 68-year-old had written a letter of apology and had since realised the harm the Nazi symbol causes the Jewish community. Additional paid practical placements are being rolled out to university students in 10 frontline allied health fields. From July next year, eligible students in courses like radiography, pharmacy, clinical psychology and physiotherapy will receive up to $338.60 a week, with the program forecast to cost $745 million by the end of the decade. Independent Federal Member for Clare, Andrew G, says he welcomes the federal government's move.
11: Allied health students in fields like physiotherapy, occupational therapy, speech pathology, paramedicine and pharmacy will now receive $338 a week to help ease the crushing burden of cost of living pressures while out on prac placements. Among students, this struggle is known as placement poverty. In country areas, students don't just travel a suburb or two down the road to do their practical training.
4: Police will be keeping a tight leash on a man appearing before court today after he was placed back into cuffs yesterday afternoon when he allegedly fled from court in Sydney South. Around 3:30, a 40-year-old man appeared in Manly Court, charged in relation to a previous matter, and when he was refused bail by the judge, he allegedly ran from the courtroom and out into the street. After a foot pursuit, he was arrested with the help of capsicum spray. The man was slapped with further charges and placed behind bars ahead of another court appearance today. A manhunt is underway after a man ran from the scene of a crash and left behind three passengers, including an 11-month-old baby in Southbrook, Queensland. A three-vehicle crash closed the Gore Highway for 5 hours on Wednesday night after a Holden Commodore sedan overtook a road train trying to negotiate a bend and allegedly encountered an oncoming semi-trailer. When moving back into their lane, the car sideswiped the semi-trailer and collided with the front side of the road train, which then
12: rolled and before the Holden crashed off the road. The driver then allegedly fled the scene on foot into surrounding farmland. Three passengers, an 18-year-old man, 19-year-old woman and baby were assessed for minor injuries and the truck drivers were uninjured. Police are still searching for the driver of the Holden. And Prime Minister Anthony Albanese has passed on his congratulations to new British Prime Minister Andy Burnham. Mr. Burnham officially ascended to the role earlier this week to become the seventh person in a decade to step into the top job. In a phone call yesterday, the Prime Minister discussed their AUKUS partnership with his British counterpart, expressing unwavering commitment to the program. The leaders also discussed online safety and the importance of social media bans to safeguard children, as well as their shared love of rugby league. To sport, the Tigers will be without Adam Dewey for tomorrow's must-win clash against the Raiders following a verbal altercation with coach Benji Marshall. The Lebanese international was reportedly frustrated after being told to play at lock this weekend instead of in his usual spot in the halves. And Australia has already recorded its first win at the Commonwealth Games the day before the opening ceremony. The Jackaroos lawn bowlers were in action on day zero of the games last night, winning both of their matches in the men's and women's singles. In finance, the Dow Jones is down 507 points at 51,711, and the Australian dollar is worth 69.68 US cents. That's Super Radio Network News. A chance of morning frost in the west and chilly conditions early on, but a stunning sunny end to the week today. Winds west to southwesterly and gusting 15 to 20 kilometres per hour before becoming light in the middle of the day, then turning west to southwesterly in the evening. Heading for tops of 17 degrees in the city, 18 in the west. Looking ahead, clear conditions tomorrow with the mercury climbing back up to a pleasant 21 degrees, mostly sunny for the days ahead. That's the latest 2SM News. I'm Jackie Richards.
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0: Yeah, and it's starting to dawn and will be a lovely day after a chilly start. And this weekend, because of these succession of lovely sunny days, going to be a bit chilly in the early morning. So make sure you've got the big doona on and your woolies available, because it's going to be very cold in the morning. Morning, Pete. Ice gel, hey? I haven't tried ice gel, but I can tell you that combination of, and a little bit of each, of Voltaren gel, Deep Heat, and Tiger Balm. Tiger Balm's terrific stuff. That helps my lower back, which is, well, cactus pretty much. Oh, yes. Us old folks and our aches and pains, it's going to happen, isn't it? Morning, Warren. On the weekend, the Labor members, I want to unite, not divide the nation. Wasn't he dividing the nation 2 years ago by supporting the yes vote? Well, yes, he was. But as you know, he got a resounding no, did the Prime Minister to the voice to Parliament. Look, just on this whole issue of anti-Semitism, and you see, now that you start reading all of this, you realise it's not anything to do, really, some of them say it is, with what's happening between Israel and Palestine. It's simply because people are Jewish. That's it. That's all it needs to be. And Jews targeted by anti-Semitism, regardless of their views on Israel. And that's the point of progressive congregations who don't like Netanyahu, who are against what's happening in Palestine, are still getting abusive phone calls, bomb threats, and doing lockdown drills because they're worried about what's going to happen when they meet and congregate. Jewish people critical of the Israeli government. Yeah, and they're still getting anti-Semitic attacks. And this is the thing. Rabbi Alison Konya is one of them, and she's got a progressive Judaism, congregation, you'd call it. Rabbi Konya said that they welcome female rabbis, interfaith families, and they're opposed to what's happening in Israel. And you're getting people who roll down the window of the car and say things like, "Are you Jewish? Do you know where the Jews are? We're hunting Jews." So, I mean, it's not about, for some of these people, Israel and what Israel is perpetrating on Palestine. It's simply because people are Jewish. Now, this old fella who's, regretting that he did it, was fined $1,500 for wearing that swastika T-shirt outside the Royal Commission. Ian Minus, he's 68, and fined $1,500. The penalty could have been jail, But Judge Michael Allen said it was insensitive, in many ways, reprehensible thing to do. And he now regrets it. I mean, some of his family aren't talking to him anymore. He's written a letter of apology and has since realised the harm the Nazi symbol causes to the Jewish community. Well, of course it does. The swastika, I mean, as I've said to you before, that actual symbol has been around and used for many, many years. But, you know, it's associated in a modern context with the Nazis. And his T-shirt had the swastika on it and said, "Anti-Semitism, proud to be accused, speak up." Now, he did that back in May. And the victims of the Bondi terror attack were giving evidence inside the building at the time. So he avoided the 12 months in jail, and Judge Michael Allen found that he appeared genuinely remorseful for doing all of that. But, you know, he still did it. And now he says he's trashed his life. And the people giving evidence at the commission, and this is a, have a listen to what Judge Allen said, and I'll read this very slowly. "Those people giving evidence at the Royal Commission are no more to blame for the atrocities that we've seen in our streets and on our screens on both sides of the conflict than anyone in this courtroom today. He decided the act was impulsive, unsophisticated protest rather than a display of genuine anti-Semitism." So he's lucky. Now, we spoke to Robert Gregory from the Australian Jewish Association yesterday about the ongoing anti-Semitism. Now, he has an email that he's going to forward to the police because he said the police got it wrong in dismissing his firebomb threat. Now, he's going to pass the email on to the police now. We've spoken to Robert on a number of occasions. But I'll tell you what it was. And he's the head of the Australian Jewish Association. And it was a threat to firebomb the officers. And the email to the office said, "Hey, what's up? Hope you guys have a wonderful day. And I hope mine is as wonderful too when your effing officers get firebombed, you filthy effing Jews." And that was sent to the office of the Australian Jewish Association. And what Robert Gregory is suggesting is, and I'll let him deal with the police and discuss it with them, that they got it wrong and pretty much dismissed that threat. So he's forwarding the email on to the police. So, I mean, for the life of me, I can't figure it out. And as I said to you, I stumbled across this documentary. It was one of the most harrowing things I'd ever seen. And it was official film taken by the Americans and the Russians when they liberated the camps. So how anyone on earth can even embrace the whole Nazi ideology in 2026 is beyond my ability to understand. And as for, you know, Ian, 68, wearing the swastika on a T-shirt, I mean, I just don't understand how you would not know. This, and he's 68, not a kid, what you would understand the context of that. So again, I'm going to say, I mean, and now it's really becoming plain. And if there's one thing that comes out of this Royal Commission that we should all now realise, having said all of those things to you, is not just about, I mean, Israel attacking Palestine, the atrocity of October 7, 2023, and what happened on the Harbour Bridge and what happened at the Opera House. Not just about that. This is quite simply, and now I would suggest to you quite obviously, and we've got men charged with, you know, shooting people from a bridge at Bondi, facing charges for that, allegations. It's quite simply the attacks are because people are Jewish. Now, if someone can explain that to me, I'd really love to know why. Because it's not anything to do with geopolitics. It's simply, it's just surfaced after October 7, which was an atrocity, an inhumane, barbaric atrocity. And it's all surfaced since then. And in many cases, absolutely nothing to do with the war between Israel and Palestine or the war between the Americans and Iran. It's simply people hating Jews. I mean, what the? It is 17 minutes to 7, and Dougie's there. G'day, Doug.
14: Morning, Tim.
0: Morning, mate.
14: You might have just said what I was going to say, but, mate, 68, and you've just realised that's an offensive symbol.
0: Yeah.
14: I mean, it's just, he would have been made, part of the agreement would have been he would have been made to write an apology. And,
0: acknowledge.
14: I mean, it's you're always sorry when you're caught, these guys.
0: Yeah.
14: You know what I mean?
0: Yeah.
14: It's just ridiculous. The other thing I was going to say to you, being a fellow back sore person.
0: Yes.
14: You know what I find really effective is, particularly if you want to do, you know, you're always mucking around your yard, you might be wood doing your lawn. I've got a, it's a back brace, right?
0: Okay, and yeah.
14: I've checked them all out, and the best one is it's like a wetsuit material.
0: Yeah.
14: It's like a belt. It's about 6 inches wide, and you would put it around your stomach, and it goes around the back of your back.
0: Yeah.
14: You can wear clothes over it, but it just gives you that little bit of support.
0: Okay.
14: They're about $40 at Chemist Warehouse, but
0: well, they're made out of Kevlar or something like that, are they? Yeah.
14: Well, there's different ones. Some have metal in the back.
0: Okay.
14: I don't like those because you might be bending over, but I do a fair bit of lifting or just little stuff, just doing your lawns, right?
0: Yeah.
14: But if you put it, it's like wetsuit material, and it's got Velcro, so you adjust it on your around your tummy. And it's a gun, mate. I'm telling you, wear it every. You don't wear it all the time. You might wear it every couple of hours, but you wouldn't even know.
0: Good on you. Yeah, mate. I'll stop off at that Chemist Warehouse at Tarramurra on the way home. That's a great idea. I know they've got a lovely big rack of all of those sorts of braces and knee braces and things there. So yeah, thanks. That's a good idea. Because I am and I'll be doing it on the weekend too. I got the chainsaw out and doing that, doing a lot of bending. So thanks, mate. Thank you.
14: My mates have got them too. Sometimes it's a long drive. Sometimes you might just put it down, put it around.
0: Good on you.
14: Get that little bit of bond.
0: Thanks, pal.
14: How does it make you look as if you lost weight, mate?
0: Lost weight? No, I've been about 79, 80 kilos for, nearly 10 years, more than 10 years now. I can't seem to put it on or take it off. I just stay the same. So, yeah.
14: Yeah, cool.
0: All right, buddy. Have a good weekend.
14: Good luck.
0: Yep, bye. 6:45 at 2SM.
15: 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Sydney traffic.
3: In Padstow, two cars have collided on Fairford Road northbound just before the M5 motorway. At Edmondson Park, there's a broken down semi-trailer on Camden Valley Way. It's westbound near Bonera Road. And at Merrylands, a truck's broken down on Woodville Road at Merrylands Road northbound. 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I'm Tim Govers, the latest traffic on 2SM 1260.
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16: 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This is 2SM.
0: Yeah, thanks for your email, Shane. That's the other one I was looking for. Cramps are generally caused by a lack of magnesium, not found in readily in foods. Well, Shane, I'm pleased you reminded me because my wife's got all that stuff. So, yeah, but I haven't had cramps for a while. And thanks for the advice on the back as well. Yeah, it's a good idea. And look, with me, just so you all know, and thanks, you're very sweet for all your advice. I've just got bone on bone rubbing down at the bottom right-hand side of my back, which I have cortisone into. So it's not a muscle thing or a tissue thing, but what you can do, you're right, Shane, is strengthen the muscles around it. So I can't do much about the damage to the back because that's pretty much permanent. 11-7 and still up in the top end, but he's having a chat to us on a Friday. Nick Cater from The Australian. Good morning, mate.
1: Yeah, and I'm not here to give you medical advice, Tim, but I confirm I think the magnesium is the issue.
0: Yeah.
1: With cramps.
0: Yeah, it is.
1: To give away my personal story,
0: you go on.
1: What fixed it for me was actually cutting back on the booze, funny enough.
0: I see. Well, mate, I'm not the drinker I used to be, but I haven't had them for a while. But fair dinkum, I used to get cramps in my calf so bad that I'd have to get out of bed and go walking around to walk it out.
1: Magnesium. Magnesium. I'm not your doctor, but that's what I'd say.
0: No, well, Shane said that too, and that's the other one I was looking for, magnesium. And I know my wife's got a bloody kilo tub of it. Now, I mean, the media being the media, and you and I are both in it, what do they concentrate on? The escalator stopping on poor old Albo, and he had a bit of a stumble. But the subject of the week, it's amazing, mate, isn't it? Barnaby's dog.
1: Exactly. Look, I don't want to give Albo, you know, too much free rein, but I do think it was a bit unfortunate the thing stopped him.
0: Yeah, it was.
1: It would happen to all of us. But on the dog, look, I find this fascinating, maybe because I'm up here thinking about world more broadly and not right in the thick of it, but it says two things to me. First of all, the fact that we're so fascinated with it, that it's got all the attention, says something about this modern attention-seeking world we're in, which I think is driven largely by social media, particularly things like TikTok, which thrive on attention. Basically, they are buying your attention and my attention.
0: Yeah.
1: And they do it, of course, to do it. Politicians have to be up there competing with performing seals and acrobatic other things you see on. And we do tend to, I worry that we sometimes tend to obsess about this minutiae of politics without talking about the really important things that matter.
0: I agree.
1: But that aside, I mean, I'm not sure what feedback you're getting from your listeners, but it seems to me that this won't harm One Nation or Barnaby Joyce in the slightest.
0: No.
1: They like this.
0: No.
1: Particularly when in an interview with the ABC, you know, that when they're really, you know, Barnaby was really gently taking the mickey out of Sarah Ferguson on the 7:30 report. I think that plays into their hands, really.
0: Yeah. You know what? I don't often, and hardly ever, criticise fellow broadcasters because, you know, it's a pretty narrow industry, and I do and they do what they do. But I just thought that response from Sarah Ferguson, you know, don't worry about the dog, just answer the questions, was just a very rude and arrogant thing to say. And he said, look, if you're going to talk to me like that, I'll leave. I would have taken the microphone off and gone.
1: To be honest, I don't know why he does the interviews in the first place.
0: But,
1: you know, because ABC is, we've discussed before, is playing to a much narrower audience than it ever did, because you know, people don't need it anymore. It's, you know, 20 years ago it was all you had in parts of Queensland or regional New South Wales. Now you've got internets, you've got thousands, millions, countless channels to choose from,
0: that's,
1: and nobody's actually watching this ABC except that small inner city set, I think.
0: Yeah. Now, Pauline's succession plan. Mate, it's interesting, isn't it? You and I both know that for Pauline Hanson to be the Prime Minister of Australia, that a lot has to happen, and she's got to win 76 seats. But she can do a bit of damage in the upper house, of course. But succession, well, Trump's 80. She can hang around for a few years, can't she?
1: I think the problem for Pauline Hanson and One Nation is, and small business owners would be well acquainted with this.
0: Yeah.
1: You know, you can set up a really good small business that runs on the energy and enthusiasm of its founder. The founder becomes the brand, you know, and it's going very well. But to scale up, of course, that takes something more. You've got to have the systems in place. You've got to be very careful in recruiting the right staff around you.
0: Yeah.
1: And every business textbook would tell you to do that slowly, right? They'd tell you, you know, you've got to scale up very slowly so you don't make mistakes along the way. One Nation, of course, is in the business of politics where it hasn't had that luxury. I mean, it's scaled up, had to scale up very, very quickly, particularly in the last year. So you do wonder about, you know, whether the organisation is fit for the next stage of its political life.
0: Sure,
1: and when, and particularly when you're, I mean, we're not talking about any business here, we're talking about you're in the business of winning government, and that's an $800 billion enterprise with 400,000 employees.
0: Yeah.
1: You know, I really do think that sooner or later people are going to start asking. We love Pauline and her ability to put her finger on problems very simply in simple terms.
0: Yeah.
1: But has she got the ability to scale that up to the point where you're running something as complex as a government?
0: Yeah.
1: And if not, is she bringing the people in around her, and has she got the right succession plan in place?
0: Yeah.
1: And I think that's where, well, my doubts certainly lie. I don't know about other people might think differently. And the other view is, well, we just need somebody to come and shake up the joint.
0: Yeah, exactly. Yeah.
1: She won't do any worse than the last mob, but
0: no.
1: I'm not so sure.
0: No, she's certainly given the joint a shake. But as you and I both know, there's a long way to go for the impact to be there in 2028. Look, just interestingly, I said, and I think Angus Taylor's right up to a point. I mean, it's the Australian Labor Party National Conference, and it's them talking to themselves. That's true, but we shouldn't just write it off because they are discussing policy and some of it pretty important. So, I mean, that's why all the journos are there, and we shouldn't just say, oh, you know, it's just them at a talk fest. It is important in quite a few ways.
1: Well, yeah, and it, of course it gives us a window on the, the Labor Party base, which is by and large much, much more radical than even Albanese and his team, even though we may think that they're probably the most extreme left-wing government we've had for some time. They could be worse when you listen to some of the people who are going to speak at that conference. Yeah. You know, the union, the other day we talked about the union that wants to take the union jack off the flag.
0: Yeah.
1: He's having to fight this sort of nonsense all the time, stuff that he knows would be political suicide, and let's hope he also realised it would be bad for the country as well at the same time.
0: Yeah, electoral poison. Have you done any barramundi fishing?
1: Well, funny enough, everybody told me the Gulf of Carpentaria was a fisherman's heaven. I spent a whole day, admittedly on the beach, but I got nothing, neither did anybody around me. So I think I'll go back just to sticking a line in Sydney Harbour. I'll have more luck, I think.
0: Well, yeah, but don't go up any of the creeks up there because the crocs are up. Crocs are up there. Don't go up there.
1: Exactly.
0: All right, mate. Lovely, and thank you for joining us from up there too. Were you back next week?
1: No, I'll be up here again, Tim. Happy to talk. I'll be in Cooktown.
0: Beautiful. We'll talk to you on Monday. Thanks, pal.
1: Okay, thanks.
0: It's Nick Cater. Just back quickly to the Royal Commission on Anti-Semitism before the news. That comes back to Sydney August 5 to 14 for the next round of hearings. Now, we were, a lot of us, critical, saying, well, have they got enough time? Because they have to report back before December 14 at the end of the year. Well, you have to say it's been very active, and at this hearing block back here in Sydney for a couple of weeks, it'll be the discussion surrounding drivers of anti-Semitism, we just discussed, including religious far-right and other ideologically motivated extremism and radicalisation. Examine the causes, influences and pathways that contribute to anti-Semitism and radicalisation in Australia, and the effectiveness of current government law enforcement, Robert Gregory's sending the email to the police, and community responses with a focus on prevention, early intervention and de-radicalisation. That will be the Royal Commission into Anti-Semitism and Social Cohesion back in Sydney from August 5. 3 to 7 at 2SM.
5: 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Sydney traffic.
6: In Maryland, a truck has broken down on Woodville Road at Maryland's Road. A heavy tow drew up a short time ago to get it out of the southbound right turn lane. At Oatlands, a crash reported. James Roos Drive just past St. Pennant Hills Road. Watch the Sydney Marathon from the most iconic viewpoint in the city. 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I'm Tim Govers. The latest traffic on 2SM 1269.
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12: Good morning, I'm Jackie Richards. The federal government will today announce a multi-billion dollar investment into a shipyard earmarked to build AUKUS nuclear-powered submarines. $4.6 billion will be funneled into the Osborne Naval Shipyard in Adelaide to develop a submarine construction yard. The cash boost to be announced by Deputy Prime Minister Richard Marles in Adelaide today. The first AUKUS submarine is slated to come to Australia in the 2040s. Meantime, the Herald reports a senior policy official in the US Department of Defense has cast doubt on whether Australia will receive its submarines on time. Austin Dahmer said delivering Virginia-class boats at 2% is now not expected until around 2032, and went on to say it's a condition-based agreement, not a time-based agreement, to deliver Australia their vessels. Australia is due to receive at least three nuclear-powered subs from the US from 2032. Australia's largest energy supplier is working to understand the total number of customers impacted by a data security breach. Origin Energy confirmed yesterday afternoon customer details had been compromised, including names, addresses, date of birth, contact phone number and account information, as well as the last four digits of credit card or the last three digits of a bank account. A man's been charged for allegedly creating and sharing intimate AI-generated images of women across southeast Queensland over a five-year period. It's alleged the man created posters of a number of women using artificial intelligence dating back to February 2021, which would include the victims' full names, employment details and social media information. Investigations led to police arresting a 52-year-old man from a home in Cleveland on Tuesday, with police also seizing firearms and ammunition from the property. The man's been charged with dozens of offences and refused bail to front court next month. Ian Miners has been convicted and fined $1,500 for wearing a T-shirt with a banned Nazi symbol outside the Anti-Semitism Royal Commission in Sydney. The judge deemed the decision to wear the T-shirt in the vicinity of the hearing insensitive and in many ways reprehensible. The court heard the 68-year-old had written a letter of apology and had since realised the harm the Nazi symbol causes the Jewish community. Additional paid practical placements are being rolled out to university students in 10 frontline allied health fields. From July next year, eligible students in courses like radiography, pharmacy, clinical psychology and physiotherapy will receive up to $338.60 a week, with the program forecast to cost $745 million by the end of the decade. The move is tipped to reduce the financial pressure for more students across our universities. A group of millionaires in the UK are asking to be taxed more. 120 millionaires signed an open letter to the new Prime Minister, Andy Burnham, calling for him to increase 2% tax on wealth over £10 million, which is about 19 million Australian dollars. In the letter, the collective calling themselves the Patriotic Millionaires say, "We can afford it. We're not talking about higher taxes on those who get up and go to work for their income every day, but on the very richest whose income is derived from the wealth they hold." In just under 6 years until the 2032 Brisbane Olympics, with the city's council marking the occasion with a countdown clock in the CBD. Seven new venues still need to be made before the games get underway, with another 10 needing upgrades. The games officially kick off on July 23, 2032, followed by the Paralympics on August 24. To sport, the Panthers have hung on to beat the Eels 24-18 at Combank Stadium last night. Fill-in fullback Tom Jenkins crossed for his 26th try of the season during the match to record the most for the club in a single season. The latter leaders got the job done after playing 20 minutes down a player after two separate sin bins. Meantime, the Knights will be without skipper Kalen Ponga against the Roosters tonight due to quad tightness. In finance, the Dow Jones closed down 506 points at 51,711, and the Australian dollar is worth 69.69 US cents. That's Super Radio Network News. A chance of morning frost in the west and chilly conditions early on, but a stunning sunny end to the week today. Winds west to southwesterly and gusting 15 to 20 kilometres per hour before becoming light in the middle of the day, then turning west to southwesterly in the evening. Heading for tops of 17 degrees in the city, 18 in the west. Looking ahead, clear conditions tomorrow with the mercury climbing back up to a pleasant 21 degrees, mostly sunny for the days ahead. That's the latest 2SM news. I'm Jackie Richards.
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0: Yeah, welcome and Friday, July 24, and a lovely day coming up. In fact, quite a few of them, but very chilly in the early morning. But hey, it is winter time. In fact, I think only about 1 or 2 degrees tomorrow morning, so make sure you got the heavyweight doona. Or a Three Dog Night. By the way, that band named themselves after that practice of out in the outback when you slept with your dogs. It was either a 1, 2 or a Three Dog Night. Three Dog Night was cold. Just make sure you got Rottweilers, because not Chihuahuas. G'day, Jimmy. Jim's at Maryland's. Couldn't believe the outgoing boss of Macquarie retiring with $375 million in company shares after 40 years at the bank. Yes, it seems, Jim, I think Smithy did this story. Her name's Shamara Wickramanayake, retiring in November after 40 years at the bank. So the salary was about $30 million, but it seems that she hasn't sold a single share in all of that time. So she's got $370 million worth of shares, never sold one, and doesn't need the cash, or didn't need the cash, obviously. And yes, Jim, that is an awful lot of dosh. It really is. But that's the top end of town, Jimmy, where the carpet is thick and the champagne's cold, and they're usually up on about the 48th floor. It's 7 minutes past seven. Now, this is a concern. I've said to you, I actually am an Origin customer. I get the large LPG bottles from them. But questions are being asked, and quite rightly, about Origin and how, well, I'm sure they're taking it seriously, but how much information, if you are a customer, and if you are, that you're going to need to know. So they're saying there's a capability, and remember, it's a power company. So, and without catastrophizing, I mean, it's possible that a hacker could cut the power off and, you know, have a blackout. Possible. And on the ABC, which I saw yesterday, the bank account details have been accessed by hackers too. Now, originally, they said at Origin that there were no bank details. But now they're saying, you know, last digits of a credit card or last digits of a bank account. So ongoing, and Origin, and I've read the story this morning, Origin have said, if you're further compromised, you'll get another email. Well, I haven't got the second one. I got the first one, so fingers crossed. But Dr. David Tuffley is from Griffith University. We've spoken to David before, expert in all this sort of thing, and he's back on the line. Morning, Duffett. David?
4: Good morning, Tim.
0: Is there enough information coming from Origin?
4: Well, there could be more. Let's just say they are doing what they're required to do by law, and not much more, because the loss of reputation, you know, they companies tend to be fairly careful about what they say at times like this.
0: Yeah, protective.
4: They don't want to make, So, I mean, they're required to inform people, but there is more that could be done, like put people in touch with credit agencies that monitor activity on credit cards and things like that. Now, they have said that at first there was no credit card details, but now they're saying the last couple of digits might be at, which in itself isn't really going to be a problem. But, you know, we're getting into territory that is a little concerning, let's say.
0: Yeah, it is. I mean, is it conceivable that we know where the hackers are from? I mean, usual suspects, Russia, China. I mean, do we know that or just suspect that?
4: Well, that's the thing. Sometimes these criminal gangs, you know, their egos lead them to tell the world that, well, it was us did this, and aren't we clever?
0: Yeah.
4: But on this occasion, no, no one's taken responsibility. And there was a ransom demand. I read that was signed John Doe, which will know in America. Yeah.
0: Yep.
4: So, but we don't know. The state actors do tend to disguise what they do to make it look like it's somebody else doing it. So, no, we don't actually know who has done this. An essential service like electricity is a target for state actors who like to flex their muscles and see whether or not it is possible to bring things down. But on this occasion, no, I don't think it's going to bring the electricity down.
0: Okay. And it sort of was bravado, wasn't it? Because they released the information to, I think, the Australian newspaper first, and it's pretty much a, oh, look, see what we've done, see what we can do kind of thing, yeah?
4: Yeah, that's right, And so, you know, what these people do is they try for the, it's called the supply chain hack. They hack in to somebody in that supply chain, and once they're in, they can travel up and down. Now, we don't know how this one happened, but that's another way that they can get in to a system.
0: Yeah, and I said, you know, I am a customer. I get LPG bottles from them. I haven't got the supplementary email yet, but I mean, this is, you should remember, they got 4.7 million customers, and one of them said, I run and operate my own business, and my email is attached to my business accounts. It's my identification when I sign into certain things. So we shouldn't be downplaying the seriousness of it, because it is, isn't it?
4: Yeah, well, that's right. Yeah. I mean, the amount of information that they can get from a breach like this one, when you add it to other, like the Qantas hack or the Medibank, of those ones, those data sets can be bought on the dark web. And when you put them together, you can generally get a fairly complete sort of set of data about a particular person.
0: Yeah.
4: And that's the real problem here, is that can then be used to steal somebody's identity. Now, I'm not saying that's going to happen in this case, but that's the long game that these guys are playing.
0: Yeah, and the recent one with Partnered Health, I mean, that's, you know, patient information, and apart from being embarrassing, I mean, that's a concern too. It just seems to be escalating. Am I being too dramatic? But it just seems that it's, and maybe with AI, it'll become even more prevalent.
4: Well, I don't think you are. It's basically becoming more common, because Well, it is a business opportunity for unscrupulous people, mm. and the tools, these AI tools, make it, well, they make it makes it easy. So it's actually a double-edged thing. Cybersecurity is very much assisted by AI. You know, it's very good at finding vulnerabilities.
0: My word, yeah.
4: But AI is also the tool that the hackers use.
0: Yeah.
4: So,
0: well,
4: it's kind of a it's a bit of an arms race.
0: Yeah. Well, the cyber experts, some of them are saying it could well be the canary in the coal mine. And as I told my listeners this morning, I read the story, and it's almost unbelievable to think that you've got an AI that, if you and I'll use the word, escaped from its environment and without any human direction at all, went off on its own onto the internet. And you think to yourself, goodness me, I mean, Houston, we really do have a problem, don't we?
4: Yeah, and I mean, that was not an isolated incident.
0: Yeah.
4: On this case, it was OpenAI and their latest model. But
0: yeah.
4: The other frontier lab, Anthropic, which has Claude, something like that happened in their case not very long ago, very recently.
0: So, did it? Right.
4: You know, in a way, it's their way of saying, see how clever our models are? They can even do this.
0: God.
4: But, yeah, I mean, basically, they just have to make their test areas a lot stronger so that, you know, it can't get out.
0: Okay, well, you know, you'd rely on or try to rely on Origin to look after us. And I've told my listeners often, my bank's pretty good at identifying things they don't like, and they advise you pretty quickly, and you go to the app and do something about it. Is there anything we can do about this to prevent our information, our bank details being stolen?
4: Well, yes. Excuse me. The main thing, I think, is if people reuse the same login name, and that could be an email address or something.
0: Right.
4: If you use that elsewhere, then, you know, that's worth changing.
0: Okay.
4: And people should always be aware not to click on links might come to them. You know, that's always going to be a bit of an issue. Yeah, change the Origin password regardless. Yeah, that's the first thing I guess people should do. The normal things really to protect yourself.
0: Well, I might just dash off to my Origin app and do that very thing when I come off the air, David. And look, you know, I don't have the supplementary email. And you think to yourself, well, I mean, why am I important? I only buy LPG bottles from them. But, you know, I buy it on a direct debit with an account, exactly the sort of information they've hacked. Exactly the same stuff. Yeah. Yeah.
4: Yep, exactly. Yeah.
0: Good to talk to you, David. Thanks very much again for your time. Thanks.
4: Thanks, Tim.
0: That's Dr. David Tuffley from Griffith University, one of the experts, obviously, because he knows what he's talking about in all of this. So that's interesting. I wasn't aware. I thought that was the first time that the AI had escaped.

0: You see, because of the way my mind works, I've just got this little image in my head of the data center. You know, the data center late at night, and there's crackling in the electric works, and this little robot runs out from one of the computer stacks in the data center, runs out and escapes, and then runs to another data center and plugs in and does nefarious things. I should write movie scripts, Justy. Yeah, I should. Sit down! 16 past 7 at 2SM.
1: 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Sydney traffic.
2: In Clyde, a broken down truck, the James Roos Drive westbound on ramp to the M4 motorway. At Oatlands, a crash, James Roos Drive just past Pennant Hills Road. It's eastbound and traffic queues begin at North Rocks Road. Evanston Park, a semi-trailer's broken down, Camden Valley Way near Bonera Road westbound. If a new Volkswagen's been sitting on your wish list for a while, now might be your time. Check out Volkswagen's finance and driveaway offers available across Tiguan, Tyron and Golf. I'm Tim Govers, the latest traffic on 2SM 1269.
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0: Yeah, now just hold off that intro for a tick there, Justy, because I've got a little story before we have a chat to Ben, our real estate guru from Cobden Hayson. This is one of the longest bloody media releases I've ever seen, and they're all in it. Is the Premier in it? No, Paul Scully, Planning Minister Kate Washington, Minister for Lands, and David Harris, Minister for Gaming and Racing. Now, this is about Wentworth Park. Now, I have to say, in this instance, I actually agree with them. And we all know the Minns government's falling over itself to build skyscrapers all over the place. But Wentworth Park will hold its last Greyhound meeting in October. Now, that's been agreed to, and that'll be after 94 years of the dish liquors at Wentworth Park. So returning it to the community is sporting, recreation and open space. Good thing. It's big. Well, you know, Wentworth Park, 3.9 hectares it is, and transformed into this new community hub, if you like. Now, the Greyhound racing people have, you know, agreed to a smooth transition to other venues, and they're going to do that from November 2026. Now, you remember, I mean, the former Premier actually probably lost his job over saying he was going to ban Greyhound racing.

Mike Baird, but it's going to be that sort of space. Literally, it's a driver and a 9-iron from here, Wentworth Park. So I agree with that, honestly. And to be really realistic, I mean, I don't know what the future is for greyhound racing. I see so many people that have adopted retired greyhounds, and so we'll see what happens with them. But they've all had their say about it, Kate Washington and Paul Scully and David Harris. But if you think about that area and that whole, you know, Piermont Ultimo area, the fish market, the new fish markets is literally next door. If that's going to be open space rather than 20-story skyscrapers, well, that's probably a good thing rather than a bad thing. So now let's do the intro for Benny.

0: Sweet. I bet you'd like to get hold of 3.9 hectares at Ultima.
1: That'd be lovely. Could get a few more dogs then as well.
0: Yeah, and turn it into what? Yeah. Well, you know, we're turning everything into apartments, so surely there's got to be room for open space. When you think about Wentworth Park, it's surrounded by
1: apartments
0: and the fish market and everything. So that's good. Now, look, a couple of things to talk to you about. And we spoke to Shane Oliver early in the week. This drop in house prices is not uniform nationally. South Australia going gangbusters. Mm-hmm. Sydney and Melbourne both down. Sydney by the most amount, they're saying 4.9%. You seeing that?
1: Yeah, so when they talk about those numbers, is that on a daily then annualised rate? Because if you annualise it, it's probably closer to 15%.
0: Is that right? No, I think that's a monthly rate.
1: Okay.
0: That's totality.
1: Totality.
0: Yeah, right.
1: So they've now got an annualised daily rate on there, which they've partnered up with Christopher Joy.
0: Okay.
1: Baron Joey, I believe,
0: yep.
1: Capital. And so when they're looking at those numbers, if I'm going from Easter to right now, we're seeing 15%.
0: Okay.
1: So that 4%'s probably pretty spot on.
0: By month. Are you, and I don't even want to suggest it probably, but predicting what you'd call a crash or not?
1: This is definitely a proper correction. So if we look back at the last 12 months, from my opinion, experience, you've had little dips and then it's rebounded. Probably the thing that gave it away is I spoke to somebody this week who's in those spaces, and there's quite a few real estate agents leaving the industry, and that's usually a telltale sign, and then the knock-on effect. So, this is definitely what I would say a proper correction.
0: Yeah. Actually, mate, we've got some friends who were in real estate for a very long time, and they got out of it simply because it's too hard.
1: Mm.
0: Yeah. So when does it become too hard? And you go, okay, that's it. I'm out of here.
1: It comes down to the individual, I guess.
0: Yeah,
1: If someone's still got a bit of energy left in there to keep pushing through, otherwise, if somebody's been doing it long enough and they just go, I've done these cycles before, I've definitely had enough.
0: For a real estate agent, is a downturn, a proper correction, a good thing or a bad thing?
1: Usually in real estate, it doesn't really make too much of a difference because people are selling going up or going down. So there's always some movement. Mm. The last 3 months have probably hurt people because we're going through that turbulent space where no one really knows what's going on. So you just got to weather that bit of the storm.
0: Mm.
1: And something will happen soon. Once the prices correct themselves, everyone goes, all right, it's okay to jump back in now.
0: Yeah, right.
1: And things bubble along. You won't be getting the same volume as what you're getting, but you'll just be bubbling along.
0: If you were thinking about that, what would have to happen for you to go, okay, I'll get back in? For prices to stabilise for a month, 3 months, what?
1: It's a funny thing. The
0: depends, I guess. Yeah.
1: People out there, because everyone is sitting back saying, "I don't want to buy just yet for fear of overpaying."
0: Yeah.
1: And they won't know until they hit the bottom of the market, until the auctions start moving, clearance rates start increasing, and then you've missed it. So it's usually a little bit of a delay. Now that we've had 16 weeks of stabilised clearance rates between 30% and 35%, you would think that there's some stability. There is plenty of narrative out there that maybe there's a bit more to come out of the market, but if we've already lost 15% in these areas, we might lose up to about 20% in the Sydney metro area. Other areas might suffer a bit differently. But if you're within 5% of the bottom...
0: You got lots of opens on the weekend, or has that dropped off too?
1: That's dropped off, but look, we're still busy, but we're certainly not what we used to be.
0: Listen, before I run out of time, I want to discuss this week, and I read it and I think, governments say they're going to try and remove all the red tape, then they do something like this. So landlords deny the right to rent out after they've sold.
1: Mm.
0: So obviously you've sold it, and it's going to be, 6 months maybe, maybe more, before it settles. And so, you can't rent it out now because we're worried you're going to rip people off and put the rent up. I mean, aren't we after more homes on the market, not less?
1: You would. The design behind that was so people wouldn't try and boot a tenant out, put the rent up saying we're going to sell it. I did have a look at that article, and about a third of all the homes which were put onto the sales market. So what would happen is if you go and put it onto the market and it doesn't sell, you've got to go right to fair trading and say, look, it didn't sell. We tried it. We genuinely tried. For whatever reason, it didn't sell. And then you can put it back on the rental market.
0: So you can ask them.
1: We've had a couple, and we've had them say, yep, you can put it back on. But that was a big number. Almost a quarter of those homes were... Did people actually put them on the market with the proper intent to sell, or did they just want to get the tenant out and jack the rent up?
0: So both sides of the coin.
1: Could be.
0: Yeah exactly. Mm. And, you say to yourself, we do want... And renting is difficult anyway, isn't it? Mm-hmm. So you're going to make it even harder when you do. But now that you've explained it, I understand that. So, all right, mate. Thank you for coming in a little bit earlier. That's on fine. A very chilly Friday morning.
1: Mm-hmm.
0: So what time do you start opens?
1: On Saturday?
0: Yeah.
1: Nine o'clock's probably the first.
0: Well, it'll probably be 6 degrees by 9 o'clock, not two.
1: Yeah, it'll be okay.
0: Thanks for coming in, mate. Thanks. Always. He's terrific. Ben Southall from Cobden Hasten Real Estate. 7:27 at 2SM. I'll just play you a very interesting story, too, about crickets and the Big Bash, which might have escaped everybody's attention, but Mary Ann found it. We'll do that for you soon. It's 7:27.
2: 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Sydney traffic.
3: In Belmore, two cars have collided on Canterbury Road westbound. They're in the right lane at Trafalgar Street. Homebush West, a truck breakdown. Centenary Drive at the M4 southbound. An earlier crash at Oatlands. James Roos Drive heavy eastbound past Pennant Hills Road. 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I'm Tim Govers. The latest traffic on 2SM 1269.
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13: Good morning, I'm Jackie Richards. The price of oil has spiked. Brent crude back above $100 a barrel this morning, ahead of the temporary 32 cents a litre fuel excise ending in the coming weeks. Consecutive back and forth strikes between the US and Iran are approaching the 2-week mark, and shipping disruptions in the Strait of Hormuz extending. The Red Sea is facing major disruptions after Yemen Houthi rebels and Iran-backed militant group announced this week that they're blocking Saudi Arabian ports. Australia's largest energy supplier is working to understand the total number of customers impacted by a data security breach. Origin Energy confirmed yesterday afternoon customer details had been compromised, including names, addresses, dates of birth, contact phone numbers and account information. Although while bank details were not originally thought to be affected, Origin has confirmed the last four digits of a credit card or the last three digits of a bank account have also been exposed. The energy giant is in the process of contacting affected customers alongside working with government agencies and federal police. The federal government is making a multi-billion dollar investment into the Osborne Naval Shipyard in Adelaide, earmarked to build AUKUS nuclear-powered submarines. $4.6 billion will be funneled into the building of the submarine construction yard. Deputy Prime Minister Richard Marles told the ABC this morning it's part of a much bigger plan for AUKUS.
6: It's expected to be a $30 billion expenditure in terms of building this yard. This is really important in terms of delivering our future nuclear-powered submarines. It is a process which will see parts of the yard handed over the next 10 years.
13: Under the AUKUS agreement, 5 submarines will be built in Adelaide and 3 brought in from the United States. Additional paid practical placements are being rolled out to university students in 10 frontline allied health fields. From July next year, eligible students in courses like radiography, pharmacy, clinical psychology and physiotherapy will receive up to $338.60 a week, with the program forecast to cost $745 million by the end of the decade. Independent federal member for Clare, Andrew Gee, says he's welcoming the government's move.
14: Allied health students in fields like physiotherapy, occupational therapy, speech pathology, paramedicine and pharmacy will now receive $338 a week to help ease the crushing burden of cost of living pressures while out on prac placements. Among students, this struggle is known as placement poverty. In country areas, students don't just travel a suburb or two down the road to do their practical training.
13: The funeral for Welsh singer Bonnie Tyler will be broadcast around the world. Fans will have the opportunity to farewell the Total Eclipse of the Heart singer when the celebration of her life service is streamed online from St Mary's Church in Swansea on August 17. Tyler passed away in hospital in Portugal on July 8, aged 75. Prime Minister Anthony Albanese has passed on his congratulations to new British Prime Minister Andy Burnham. Mr. Burnham officially ascended to the role earlier this week to become the 7th person in a decade to step into the top job in the UK. In a phone call yesterday, the Prime Minister discussed their AUKUS partnership, with his British counterpart expressing unwavering commitment to the program. The leaders also discussed online safety and the importance of social media bans to safeguard children, as well as their shared love of rugby league. To sport, the Tigers will be without Adam Dewey for tomorrow's must-win clash in the NRL against the Raiders following a verbal altercation with coach Benji Marshall. The Lebanese international was reportedly frustrated after being told to play at lock this weekend instead of in his usual spot in the halves. And Australia has already recorded its first win at the Commonwealth Games the day before the opening ceremony. The Jackaroos long bowlers were in action on day zero of the Games last night, winning both of their matches in the men's and women's singles. In finance, the Dow Jones closed down 506 points at 51,711, and the Australian dollar is worth 69.70 US cents. That's Super Radio Network News. A chance of morning frost in the west and chilly conditions early on, but a stunning sunny end to the week today. Winds west to southwesterly and gusting 15 to 20 kilometres per hour before becoming light in the middle of the day, then turning west to southwesterly in the evening. Heading for tops of 17 degrees in the city, 18 in the west. Looking ahead, clear conditions tomorrow with the mercury climbing back up to a pleasant 21 degrees, mostly sunny for the days ahead. That's the latest 2SM news. I'm Jackie Richards.
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0: Yes, and a lovely looking morning. And Benny just said, yeah, it's still a bit chilly out there. Would be at 7:30, but warming up to 21 today and a few lovely sunny days and chilly mornings, and that's all good. Look, just back to Origin Energy and their CEO, Frank Calabria. We spoke to Dr. Dave Tuffley about all of that, and he's their leading expert. But Frank Calabria said he thought the customer data leaked was not as explicit as they first thought. And I thought to myself, well, it's pretty explicit. And when it's Chris Reason doing the report, I thought I'd play that for you from Channel 7 News last night.
16: Origin Energy has admitted it doesn't know the extent of a data hack on millions of its customer files.
17: Chief reporter Chris Reason has been following this story all day. Chris, they've only just confirmed that the data's been stolen.
18: Yeah, Michael, Origin Energy finally admitted that they have been the target of a hacking attack, telling the stock exchange today the data breach includes customer names, addresses, dates of birth, phone numbers and account information, as well as the last four digits of their credit cards or bank accounts. Origin insists this is not enough to access a customer's finances. CEO Frank Calabria saying, quote, "I'm sorry this has happened. I apologise for the impact this may cause." Now, it's been almost a week since the alleged hacker told media, including 7 News, about this attack, but Origin admits it still has no idea how many customers have been impacted. The hackers have set a deadline of next Friday for a settlement, or they will release the data. The Federal Police this afternoon confirming they have launched an investigation.
0: All right. Yeah, and I keep looking at my emails to see if I'm getting the supplementary email from Origin, because I do buy some LPG tanks from them. Just if you are interested in the royal family, and you think to yourself, well, families, it doesn't matter whether it's a royal family or any family, there's always drama. According to sources we pretty much trust, the deal with Prince Harry's visit with his wife Meghan when they were over there was for them to only be allowed to visit if Charles got to see the grandkids, which is, you know, pretty fair call. Like to see my grandkids. But the Duchess of Sussex, Meghan, sort of can't help herself. We've seen photos she's posted of the kids playing in the grounds of Althorp. Not with the King, and that's, of course, Diana's ancestral home, Harry and William's mum. So there you go. She dead set can't help herself. And you think, you know, you wonder why she's on the bugle with a lot of people, and that's probably part of the reason. A tad precious. Donald Trump's not backing away from his tariffs either, by the way. They'll impose tariffs of around 10% on goods from more than 80 countries on Friday. It's the latest effort to put in place an expansive protectionist policy, which he's repeatedly said he wants to do, and repeatedly that policy's been challenged in court. So they'll range from 10% to 12.5%, take effect from midnight US time tomorrow, replacing the global 10% duty set to lapse at the same time. So I think Australia's managed to negotiate that, but I'll just find out when I can. But that's a new one, so it's still 10, but some are 12.5%. And, of course, he's imposed significant tariffs on Canada because he doesn't like the way the Canadians treat him. Look, we were just getting word that there might be a bit of snow about, so Jesse just called up a couple of live cams. Looks like there's a bit around the place. It was cold enough to snow, that's for sure, generally cold enough. And I was just thinking, if it is snowing, I can just see the activity this afternoon. It'll be roof racks on the top of the BMW, pick up the kids, and away we go. Down to the snow for shoesting and shots. Yes, schnapps. So, yeah, there's a bit around. Yeah, thanks, Justy. There's a bit around. That's Perisher, I think. No, that's Blue Cow. And I know they've been snow making down there, but there's Charlotte Pass we had to look at too. So if you do like the snow, and a lot of people do, it's, look, we took the kids when they were quite little to the later ball. You know, got those little toboggan things were shoesting all over the place, and when we went down there, was an awful lot of snow. But it's been a bit late. In fact, we might have a check as I just trawl through. Thank you, Justy. All of those live webcams, and it would seem there's a bit around if you're planning on going down. And it's going to be an extremely cold weekend here, so that means down there, Perisher, it'll be probably even, and Charlotte Pass and Blue Cow, all that. Now, this emergency alert is on Monday. Christy McBain's the Minister for Emergency Management, so it's a critical alert sent to all compatible mobile devices in Australia on Monday. Now, it'll override your silent, your do not disturb, and it'll appear like a notification on the screen and make a very loud siren sound for 10 seconds. And I have Minister Christy McBain on the line. G'day, and thanks for your time.
19: Good morning.
0: Yeah, so it's for us in this part of the world, 2 o'clock, so I guess it'll be 1:30 in the Territory in South Australia, midday Western Australia, and even Christmas Island, I think it's 11 o'clock for them, yeah?
19: Yeah, that's correct. So 2 p.m. Eastern Standard Time on Monday, we'll be testing that critical alert, Oz Alert, for the first time nationwide. We've done now 9 community-based trials testing the priority alert system,
0: right.
19: And we've done 1 critical alert test on a Defence Force base. So we've been pretty thorough in the testing process so far, but obviously the national test is testing this at scale, and we're really looking forward to the results.
0: Okay. Tell us the reasoning again behind a national alert system.
19: So the 2020 Black Summer bushfires showed us that the current notification system has its limitations and its failings. In that Royal Commission into National Natural Disaster Arrangements after that Black Summer bushfire, there was recommendations that there needed to be a national warning system. So we've built AusAlert. It uses cell broadcast technology, which is utilised in 35 countries around the world, and it's not reliant on any one telco, which is a good thing.
0: Yep.
19: It just has to be within any range of any cell tower, and you will receive a ping or a notification to your phone. So it's not a message that comes through the text message-based app of your phone. It now will be a siren that hits you and then a notification on your home screen. So not subject to network congestion, which is a really good thing.
0: As I said,
19: this national test will be testing that at scale.
0: And it's, you know, natural hazards and God forbid, public security safety events as well. So you know as well as I do, Minister, sometimes you say this to people ad infinitum and still it escapes their attention. So at 2 o'clock on Monday, what will you see on the screen when it comes up?
19: Yeah, absolutely. So at 2 o'clock on Monday, not only will they hear that sort of 10-second siren, there'll be a notification on their home screen that says, "This is AusAlert. We are testing the system. You do not need to take any action. You do not need to call 000.
0: Okay.
19: If you would like any further information, you can go to the AusAlert website. So it will be very clear that it is just a test. So
0: okay.
19: That people will understand they don't need to do anything.
0: They don't need to do anything about it. Now, what about this? And I suppose it's possible that it could be a problem. The people who've got one of these safe phones because they've had domestic violence incidents, what are we doing with that? I mean, are they still going to receive it?
19: Yeah, so we've worked pretty extensively with WESNET, which is one of the national peak bodies. We've worked with peak bodies in each state and territory who have been working within their networks around this national test coming up. But the safe phone guide that WESNET has put out is to turn your phone off or put it in aeroplane mode an hour before the test is to occur and to leave that off for 24 hours.
0: Okay.
19: And that would apply for people who do not wish to receive that alert. You can turn your phone off or put it in aeroplane mode.
0: Yeah, and, you know, when I did work at the ABC, as you know, the ABC has to go into local radio mode when there's an emergency, and there's television, there's social media, and it's all there. But sometimes it just escapes people's attention. So it's important for them to realise on Monday that this is a test. Don't be concerned. You don't have to do anything. Just be aware that it's going to happen. Yeah?
19: Yeah, that's exactly right. This will be a test. And we want to make sure that in a natural disaster, if it's fire, flood, cyclone, or as you alluded to, a potential police event, that this is another tool in the tool belt for emergency service agencies. Obviously, emergency broadcasts are incredibly important. Listening to the advice of local emergency authorities is incredibly important. And there is nothing that's going to replace family, friends and neighbours looking out for each other.
0: But
19: this is just another tool that emergency service agencies will have to provide immediate alerts to people who are in imminent threat or danger for people or property that may need to make some decisions quickly about how they keep themselves safe.
0: Yeah, I'm just thinking too. We're talking on the program this morning about that AI that managed to escape without any human direction and the direction of AI. And just thinking about what you're discussing, this must have been an incredible technological innovation to get this thing up and running, yeah?
19: Yeah, obviously it's the first time in Australia that we're using cell broadcast technology for this type of thing, and obviously a national test is very important so we can test this at scale because it will send near real-time messages to millions of devices.
0: Mm.
19: The thing about cell broadcast technology is that it can also geolocate down to 160 metres of where an incident is occurring to hyperlocate those areas so that people can be more aware.
0: Yeah.
19: But it is utilised in 35 countries. In New Zealand, they've had it in operation since 2017. In America, they've had it in operation since just after 9/11. So we've worked really closely with a number of international partners, including New Zealand, Canada, Japan and Singapore, to make sure that we've learnt the best of the operations and systems they have in place to deploy that in Australia.
0: Okay, for us, 2 o'clock on Monday. And Minister, I can't resist. I've got to use the line, be alert, not alarmed.
19: Exactly right. Be alert, not alarmed. It's a test. 2 p.m. Monday, the 27th of July. And if you do want any more information, you can go to the Oz Alert website.
0: Good on you. Thanks very much for your time. Good to talk to you. Thanks.
19: Thank you.
0: That's the Honourable Christy McBain, MP, the Minister for Emergency Management. That was a very important thing for victims of domestic violence who have one of those safe phones. So there's your advice. Turn it off, go to airplane mode and leave it that way for 24 hours and because we don't want that drama, do we? No. It's 13 minutes to 8.
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3: In Homebush West, a truck has broken down on Centenary Drive. It's southbound approaching the M4. An earlier crash at Oatland still causing eastbound delays for James Roos Drive past Pennant Hills Road. And at Belmore, two cars collided on Canterbury Road. They're westbound at Trafalgar Street. Late week specials are on at your local IGA till Sunday. 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I'm Tim Govis with the latest traffic on 2SM 1269.
15: Step into the castle of common sense. 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
21: Darren's days of digging blind are over. Ever since he blindly dug into that internet cable and took out an entire neighbourhood. Ever since his insurance declined to cover the repair costs. And ever since he saw that he was millimetres away from also striking a high-voltage electricity cable. 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
15: The Nightline with Cheryl and Darcy. 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
0: Yeah, 10 minutes to 8. Now, I keep getting, we keep getting, very long media releases from the office of Minister Rose Jackson about what's happening down in Wagga Wagga and the housing that's available, the offers that are being made. But I'd rather talk to somebody who's on the ground, so to speak, because the whole thing, as I've said to you, I think, a few times now, just distresses me that this is the way we're treating people. Now, as you know, the council has warned homeless people on the banks of that river that if they don't leave by next Tuesday, 3 or 4 days, there could be a fine of $1,100 if they don't. So they're being told to go. Well, Vicky Birkinshaw, we've spoken to Vicky ourselves a week ago, a bit more, who's a wonderful advocate for the people in Wagga Wagga dealing with this drama. And it is. I'm very happy to say that Vicky's back on the line. G'day.
25: Oh, good morning. Bitterly cold here in Wagga.
0: Oh, I bet it is.
25: Outside.
0: It's cold enough here. I bet it's cold on the banks of that river.
25: It would be absolutely freezing, absolutely.
0: Look, I said yesterday, and I'm not being rude when I say it, I wonder how many of the people on the banks of that river would have $1,100 to pay if they're fined.
25: No, absolutely. Zero of them would have that money. So it's disingenuous to suggest that it's a fine that they could pay. So, you know, the unintended consequences of that is that they're hiding deeper into the bush, moving further away from services, not wanting to be seen. It's really frightening.
0: The minister says everyone's been offered a place to go. How many do you know have taken up the offer?
25: Yeah, well, that's the question, is that what have they been offered? They've been offered temporary accommodation. We do know that there are 8 people out of, you know, 250-odd people that have successfully moved into something that is suitable. But people have been offered temporary accommodation to pack up all of their belongings into one bag and to be, you know, shipped off to a hotel room, which could be 72 hours, it could be 7 days, but it's certainly not going to be 7 to 10 years, which is the waiting list.
0: Yeah. Which could be, I'm going to assume, and correct me if I'm wrong, pretty confronting and uncomfortable for many people to face that situation, surely.
25: Oh, it's really the mental health impact of people being fearful of, one, being fined or arrested or their possessions being crushed. I mean, it's very traumatising for people to witness the crushing of a campsite a couple of weeks ago. People are scared.
0: Mm. Okay, I can understand, as I said to you before, why a lot of them don't want to move into that sort of accommodation because they feel uncomfortable doing it. I'm hearing, and I got to one story, that some of them are actually come here, up to Sydney, to see if they can find somewhere.
25: Yeah, and some people have been offered plane tickets to get out of town to make it somebody else's problem. So we're really not putting the people at the centre and finding out what their needs are. We've got people down there, there's recent family. So just as many people that are leaving the camps, more people are coming in, and that is only going to increase with the cost of living crisis. So, you know, we're dealing with people all the time who are trying to find solutions, and they're not being given them, and they have no other choice. They're being evicted from home.
0: Okay. Devil's advocate. Were there any issues with antisocial behaviour, bad behaviour at Wilkes Park in that campground where the tents were? Was there any issues with that?
25: Well, not that we have seen. I'm sure that there would be issues, but like most communities, they tend to sort them out. There are certainly very safe places. We'll be hosting a barbecue down there, as we have weekly.
0: Right. Yeah.
25: Where we, you know, sit down and have a yarn to people and find out what some of their complexities are, meet their pets that are keeping them there.
0: Yeah, well, as we know, it was in response to the very tragic death of an infant in the camp. But what you're saying is the government's really not understanding what the needs are of the people they're claiming to support by offering them accommodation that some of them don't want.
25: Absolutely, and we need to have a people-centred approach to moving people into sustainable housing. And we know that that comes with challenges, but there's also comes with an imagination, being creative, putting people at the centre and finding alternative solutions that are suitable and sustainable for them.
0: Well, if the waiting list, as you say, is as long as it is, and I know it is, we all know the answer to the situation is more social housing, more community housing. We know that's the answer, but that's many years hence. So can you give me some sort of alternative in the meantime?
25: Yeah, well, there's a couple of things. It's treating people with dignity that are in these crisis situations. So providing them with sanitation, providing them with garbage services, showers, finding different and creative solutions. We know that it's very easy. I was talking to someone in Lismore where they're, you know, the councils are selling the pod accommodation that they had up there for the floods.
0: Okay.
25: So
0: yeah,
25: putting people into pods. Moving them into places where we can give them access to care, and going belly to belly with these people and finding out what their needs are, recognising that there will be some people who prefer to live as they do.
0: So in other words, be a little bit more creative and proactive rather than threatening people with an $1,100 fine and money they wouldn't have.
25: Absolutely. And, you know, that potentially that's a jail term for them if they can't pay a fine.
0: Ludicrous, it really is. Look, thanks for jumping on again. We have contacted the Minister's office and we just keep getting these very long emails and media releases from about what they're doing. But what they're doing is not working. Isn't that right?
25: Yeah, absolutely right.
0: Yeah, good on you. Thanks for your time. Thank you. That's Vicky Birkinshaw. She's actually the Wagga Women's Health Centre president, and she's on the ground down there. I mean, fancy threatening people with $1,100. None of them would have $1,100. I mean, talk about officialdom gone feral. It's absolutely bloody ludicrous. Really, it is. Just totally ludicrous. And I don't understand it. And just by the way, the oil price spike, I did notice on the way down the highway this morning. Yes, E10 and generally unleaded is up around $1.80, but diesel's nearly $2.30. The great diesel ripoff. And as we discovered, the whole joint runs on diesel. The trucks run on diesel. The machinery runs on diesel. And it's distillate, detergent. Comes off the end of the process. And what do they say? Oh, supply and demand. So be prepared. And Albo's talking about cost of living. Supermarket, everywhere else, cost of diesel goes up, everything goes up. Simple as that. Full stop, end of story. Simple, but true. God. 3 minutes to eight.
2: 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Sydney traffic.
3: In Homebush West, a truck has broken down on Centenary Drive. It's southbound approaching the M4. A broken down truck at French's Forest and Warringah Road. It's westbound below the Waycoast Parkway. In Coogee, traffic lights are flashing. Arden Street at Carr Street. AusAlert, Australia's new emergency messaging system, will send a test alert to compatible mobile devices around 2 p.m. on Monday, 27 July. 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
13: Good morning, I'm Jackie Richards. The price of oil has spiked overnight. Brent crude is back above $100 a barrel for the first time in 2 months, ahead of the temporary 16 cents a litre fuel excise ending in the coming weeks. Consecutive back and forth strikes between the US and Iran are approaching the 2 week mark, with shipping disruptions in the Strait of Hormuz extending. The Red Sea is facing major disruptions after Yemen Houthi rebels, an Iran-backed militant group, announced this week they were blocking Saudi Arabian ports. With the war in the Middle East approaching the 2 weeks of consecutive attacks, question marks do remain over whether the government will be extending the current fuel excise. Temporary 16-cent a litre excise is only in place until August 2nd, with disruptions in the Strait of Hormuz and the Red Sea causing major issues. Speaking to the ABC this morning, Deputy Prime Minister Richard Marles didn't say whether the fuel cut would be extended, but assured our stocks are stable.
6: We've been focused from the get-go on making sure that we have appropriate fuel supply in Australia, and the point to be made here is we've got more fuel in Australia today than we did the day before the war in respect of Iran started.
13: The federal government will today announce a multi-billion dollar investment into a shipyard earmarked to build August nuclear-powered submarines. $4.6 billion will be funneled into the Osborne Naval Shipyard in Adelaide to develop the submarine construction yard, the cash boost to be announced by Deputy Prime Minister Richard Marles in Adelaide later today, where he'll reveal more of the details. The first August submarine is slated to come to Australia in the 2040s. Meantime, the Herald reports a senior policy official at the US Department of Defence has cast doubt on whether Australia will receive its submarine on time. Austin Adama said delivering Virginia-class boats at 2 per year is now not expected until around 2032, and went on to say it's a conditions-based agreement, not a time-based agreement, to deliver Australia their vessels. Australia is due to receive at least 3 nuclear-powered subs from the US from 2032. Australia's largest energy supplier is working to understand the total number of customers impacted by a data security breach. Origin Energy confirmed yesterday afternoon customers' details have been compromised, including names, addresses, dates of birth, contact phone numbers and account information, as well as the last 4 digits of a credit card or the last 3 digits of a bank account. They're reaching out to affected customers now. A man's been charged for allegedly creating and sharing intimate AI-generated images of women across southeast Queensland over a 5-year period. It's alleged the man created posters of a number of women using artificial intelligence dating back to February 2021, which would include the victims' full names, employment details and social media information. Investigations led to police arresting a 52-year-old man from a home in Cleveland on Tuesday, with police also seizing firearms and ammunition from the property. The man's been charged with dozens of offences and refused bail to front court next month. And Ian Miners has been convicted and fined $1,500 for wearing a T-shirt with a banned Nazi symbol outside the Anti-Semitism Royal Commission in Sydney. The judge deemed the decision to wear the T-shirt in the vicinity of the hearing was insensitive and in many ways reprehensible. The court heard the 68-year-old had written a letter of apology and has since realised the harm the Nazi symbol causes the Jewish community. To sport, the Panthers have hung on to beat the Eels 24-18 at Combank Stadium last night. Fill-in fullback Tom Jenkins crossed for his 26th try of the season during the match to record the most for the club in a single season. The ladder leaders got the job done after playing 20 minutes down a player after 2 sin bins. Meanwhile, the Knights will be without skipper Kalen Ponga when they take on the Roosters tonight. In finance, the Dow Jones closed down 506 points at 51,711, and the Australian dollar is worth 69.67 US cents. That's Super Radio Network News. A chance of morning frost in the west and chilly conditions early on, but a stunning sunny end to the week today. Winds west to southwesterly and gusting 15 to 20 kilometres per hour before becoming light in the middle of the day, then turning west to southwesterly in the evening. Heading for tops of 17 degrees in the city, 18 in the west. Looking ahead, clear conditions tomorrow with the mercury climbing back up to a pleasant 21 degrees, mostly sunny for the days ahead. That's the latest 2SM News. I'm Jackie Richards.
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0: Yeah, it's coming up to 6 minutes after eight, and we're going to have some fun, play a bit of music and talk about music in this half hour because it is Friday. But just on the back of that chat with Vicky Birkinshaw about this totally ridiculous, unacceptable situation in Wagga Wagga. Story around this morning about, you're talking about social housing, in Sydney, experiencing extreme heat and cold. because of a lack of standards, and indoor temperatures can be hovering around 30 degrees for 70 days during the summer and very cold in the winter. One bloke said his house is like a fibro dog box in South Windsor. No insulation, air conditioning, cross breeze, and he goes to the banks of the Hawkesbury to cool down. The front room can reach temperatures of 42 degrees and stay above 35 degrees for hours, to the point where his TV goes off. Sound goes, picture goes, basically all from the heat. So he drives down to the Hawkesbury to cool off. That's one bloke in social housing. And another one said in Richmond, also in the Hawkesbury, uninsulated, one-bedroom fibro home. And it's, you know, there's asbestos in it. So, you know, doing any repairs is problematic. And she wears it. She just pays the money that to run the air conditioner. And she said, and isn't this, you know, this is Sydney, Australia in 2026. This lady, Lynn from Richmond, said, "I'm not going to be hot or cold. I'd rather not eat than that." So she'd rather spend the $70 on the air conditioning rather than, you know, feed herself properly. What? Who are we? The study led by researchers from Western Sydney University, so not me saying it, and they did it. They tested all of these houses. Tenants in social housing experience indoor temperatures above 35 degrees for up to 32 days one summer inside the house. So what do? Get in the car, get out of the Hawkesbury, cool down. Hope there's a bit of breeze. As I say, what are we? Where are we? 7 past 8.

0: Yeah, well, we all know that song. Been a lot of versions of it. I mean, John Lennon nearly shredded his voice doing it with the Beatles' Twist and Shout. Now, why am I playing that? The Williams Brothers in action. They are the sons of the legendary, one of the pioneers of music, rock and roll music in Australia, Warren Williams. And I've got Warren Jr. on the line. G'day, mate.
1: How are you, Tim? Good to talk to you.
0: Mate, good to talk to you. What about your old man? What a legend he was, huh?
1: He was. He's certainly a legend, great singer.
0: Yeah.
1: One of the nicest voices from that era.
0: Yeah, well, wasn't he Warren Williams in the Squares at one stage?
1: Yeah, you know your stuff.
0: Yeah.
1: Yeah, that was his original band, the Squares, back in the days before he went solo.
0: Yeah.
1: When he was discovered by Johnny O'Keefe singing at the Mascot Masonic Hall, and Johnny O'Keefe decided he was going to put him on TV and leave the band behind.
0: The Mascot Masonic Hall. Yeah. I mean, they were the days. And look, you mentioned JOK. They were the days when we really were, and I'm going to start punching above our weight, with Warren, JOK, Cole Joy, all of those guys who came around in the 1950s and started off, you know, the rock and roll industry in this country, without a doubt.
1: Yeah, they did. And they were so young, you know, that's the thing that people don't realise. Dad was only 17 when he started, so,
0: yeah.
1: You know, he was performing at the stadium at 19.
0: Yeah, oh, God. I think you only lost Dad last year, didn't you?
1: Yeah, November.
0: Yeah, right.
1: We sadly lost him, yeah.
0: Yeah.
1: But his legacy lives on.
0: Yeah, he would have been, God, he would have been in his mid-80s, wouldn't he?
1: Yeah. 85,
0: yeah. It's great to talk to you. Now, tell me about the show. I mean, obviously it's rock and roll, yeah? Twist and Shout, yeah?
1: Yeah, it's rock and roll, but it's also the story of our lives, myself and my two brothers, Darren and Andrew.
0: Yeah.
1: I'm the eldest, of course, with Warren Williams' junior name. But, so we sort of tell the story of our lives through a collection of the greatest songs from the 50s and 60s by all the big artists. So there's lots of nostalgic footage and images and some old clips from Bandstand and stuff like that. I was actually the youngest person ever to appear on Brian Henderson's Bandstand at the age of 6.
0: Wow. Yeah.
1: So we referenced that in the show, and, you know, we got some old clips of that as well. So great memories for me.
0: Yeah, mate. Hendo doing Bandstand is a memory for all of us of my vintage. It was compulsory viewing watching Bandstand, for sure.
1: Yeah, it certainly was. You know, that was the big show of the time. And,
0: yeah.
1: You know, I've heard stories of people standing outside of furniture shops watching Bandstand through the window because they didn't have a TV at home. You know?
0: So, that's right. Yeah, that's right. Yeah. So there must have been a lot of music in the house when you were growing up. But what about, you know, Dad being a rock and roll star at a young age? Was he not around much? Was he touring a bit? Did you see a lot of him or not?
1: No, Dad was pretty good. You know, he was he did tour, but, you know, like me being the eldest, I got to go on some of those tours with him as a real little boy.
0: Yeah.
1: But he was always around for the family. He didn't stay away for long. And you know, I think all the guys back then, they were very, very humble and very family orientated.
0: Yeah.
1: So Dad was always around, and it was great because growing up we always had, you know, people like, you know, Digger Avell and Johnny
0: Digger,
1: O'Keefe around, you know, rehearsing. So we got to see them as, you know, great performance in their prime.
0: Yeah, Digger Ravel, and I also remember with great affection that he used to come in. I've been around a long time, mate. He used to come in to 2SM with us in the 70s. Digby Richards, I mean, all of those guys, just great, just terrific.
1: Yeah. Incredible.
0: And all good blokes. So what we're saying is, yes, there's music, but this is a show, this is a story, yeah?
1: Yeah, it is a story. There's over 50 songs in the two-hour concert, but there's you know, a lot of great memories, and we reflect on, you know, how that music influenced us growing up and what songs sort of stood out for us. And our harmonies are really nice. We've got that nice family connection of the chemistry of the harmonies. So all the songs sound really, really nice. And our band's fantastic. It's a fully live band. There's nothing recorded on stage like a lot of them have these days. But what you see is all live.
0: Yeah, what you see is what you get. Well, mate, God bless you for, you know, live music. I mean, proper guitars and amplifiers, God forbid.
1: Yeah.
0: No technology. It's fantastic. No. So just one thing about growing up in that era with, you know, showbiz in the blood. I mean, that's one thing, but to carry it forward now, and as you say, Dad's just passed away at 85. I mean, it's a hell of a thing to continue a family tradition like that, mate.
1: It is, yeah. You know, we sort of just grew up as little boys. It happened naturally. And, you know, even thinking about, you know, Dad being the big star he was in the day, we didn't take it any differently to any kid who had, you know, maybe a carpenter or a,
0: or
1: anything. Yeah. It was just he went off to work and that's what he did, and we were just so used to it. And, you know, as I said, me being on bandstand as a little boy on a Saturday night and then turning up to school on Monday, for me it was just kind of routine. But for all the other kids in the class and the teachers, it was something really special, you know.
0: Yeah. Oh, wow. How cool is that? Yeah. Now, it is soon, Saturday, August 6th, at that beautiful Glen Street Theatre at Belrose.
1: Yep.
0: So just the one show?
1: Yeah, just the one show, yeah.
0: Yeah.
1: It's, August 8th, Saturday, August 8th, at Glen Street. We love that. It's a great little theatre on the north side.
0: Yeah, it is.
1: It's great acoustics in there, and it's always a really good crowd.
0: Yeah, I've got a number here, but there's usually a website, mate, isn't there, to book as well? Yeah.
1: Yeah, well, to book for that one, you just go to www.glenstreet.com.au.
0: Great, okay.
1: Just go through their ticketing system there.
0: Yeah, go.
1: But, we've also got a website, the Williams Brothers Australia, if anyone wants to check out where we are and what's coming up.
0: Yeah, exactly. So, look, that's what a great night that would be. Saturday, August 6th at the Glen Street Theatre in Belrose, and contact the theatre. Well, I'll give you a number. There's a number here, which is 94705913, 94705913 to see the Williams Brothers carrying on Dad's tradition. It's been a real delight to talk to you on a Friday, mate. Thanks for your time.
1: You too, Tim. Really appreciate it. Thank you.
0: No worries. Warren Williams Jr.

Good, aren't they? Good, aren't they? Yeah, I just thought Twist and Shout, and you know, Beatles fans would know, Lennon really nearly destroyed his voice doing that with the Beatles. But I thought, how far back does the song go? And 1961 was written by a guys called Phil Medley and Burt Burns, later credited as Burt Russell, and recorded by the Top Notes. There you go. There's a bit of history for you. But then reworked by the Isley Brothers in 1962. Beatles, Salt and Pepper, a whole bunch of people have done it. And obviously the Williams Brothers. But that's how far back the song goes, to 1961. And I suppose the most famous version that we know is the Beatles version. But yeah, the Isley Brothers too. I did know that in the back of my mind. But the Williams Brothers do a pretty creditable version of it too, don't they? Yeah, bit of music on a Friday. More discussion about music. Australian Crawl. Yeah, another fine Australian band coming up.

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1: 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Sydney traffic.
2: On the M2 motorway at North Rocks, a crash eastbound at Barclay Road. The left lane is closed. Fortunately, traffic is light. At French's Forest, a breakdown. Warringah Road westbound below the Waco's Parkway. Homebush West, a breakdown. Centenary Drive southbound at the M4. Isn't it time your next holiday went big? Right now, get up to $850 off with half-price deposits. 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Conditions apply. I'm Tim Govers, the latest traffic on 2SM 1269.
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0: Yeah, Barnaby's wife Vicky has backed him up and called out Sarah Ferguson from her, the way she treated Barnaby on the program and her response to the interruption on a post on her site that she's got. And she said, Barnaby's a big boy, look after himself. He is. But one thing that cast a live stream into my house and then questioned whether the dog exists. And Vicky said she, Sarah, might not have heard the barking, but thanks to noise-cancelling audio, but I certainly could. Sit down! We heard it too, didn't we, Justy? if you're listening, Adam, we've got your email. And it's a long email, and the story is about Adam not being treated very well, which disturbs us greatly. Adam, just leave it with us because we will get onto it on your behalf. But as we need to do, we need to find out all the nuts and bolts of that so that we can, do it for you properly. So just bear with us if you're listening this morning. Adam, you know who you are. I won't use your second name until we do the whole story. All right, so let's not do that. Okay, yes. Yeah, let's play that. We're just waiting for Jeff Apter to come along. We're going to talk to Jeff about the amazing band Australian Crawl. But just on everything that's going on with the ALP conference and all of that, I always like to defer to Mark Riley at Channel 7. He does a great job. So let's have a listen to what he did last night, 8:21.
11: A conference carefully stage managed down to the very last detail, except for the escalators. An annoying false start, reminiscent of Donald Trump at

0: The United Nations, then introduced to the conference with another bite at Barnaby's bark.
1: If you can't govern your dog, you can't govern the country.
0: Anthony Albanese riding a wave of applause from Labor's most notable labourers, taking his own shot at Pauline Hanson's disruptors.
1: One nation's personality clashes, policy confusion, conspiracy theories and candidate chaos.
0: Claiming they've already formed a broader coalition with the Liberals and Nationals.
1: They all want to cut wages. They all want to make it easier to sack workers. And they all want to cut Medicare.
0: Making two announcements. Expanding paid prac placements, paying students $338 a week in 10 allied health areas, including pharmacy, psychology, physiotherapy and paramedics, and a new fair work court with specialist judges to hear industrial relations cases.
1: It will resolve disputes faster and at lower costs.
0: Anthony Albanese's theme today is delivering real change, knowing if his government doesn't do that at the next election, voters might change it.
1: We choose real change that makes a real difference.
0: In Adelaide at the same time, Angus Taylor battling an identity crisis.
2: Conference is over.
3: Fantastic. No, that's not our conference, it's the other side.
0: The other side, talking a lot about the other side.
4: She thinks Australian workers are lazy.
0: Not wanting to escalate his escalator escapades, Anthony Albanese choosing to leave via the stairs.
5: Live 2 political editor Mark Riley in Adelaide. Mark, Pauline Hanson seemed to be the talk of the conference on day one.
0: Yeah, Angie, One Nation is the one big topic of discussion at this conference, on the floor and in the corridors, delegate after delegate attacking her as extreme, saying that she might present a cavalcade of complaint but no real solutions, and in doing so, of course, really trotting out their own cavalcade of complaint about her with no real solution to the political threat that she poses to the government. I can tell you there's a fair bit of money being raised on the outside of this conference. Tonight alone, Anthony Albanese will front three dinners, raising a lot of money for the Labor Party and perhaps just putting on a bit of weight.
6: Yeah. Well, yeah, and they had to refer to the escalator breaking down and a little bit of a stumble from Albo. Well, let's not even contemplate the fact that he might have tipped up and fallen down the stairs or fallen down the escalator. Tilly, your email on the emergency alert test, which is, by the way, 2 o'clock, eastern states 2 o'clock and other states make their own fun. What's meant by a compatible phone? What if you've got an incompatible phone? Well, you couldn't have 3G, could you? Because that's been turned off. So you might have to give me a bit more information, Tilly, to see if we can help. But we're being told that except of course, those safe phones. I mean, women who've experienced domestic violence have got a safe phone, and the advice there is to put it into aeroplane mode and leave it there for 24 hours. So, Tilly, just a bit more information about why your phone might not be compatible. So compatible with not just phones, it's compatible with iPads, running software older than iOS 16.4 for Apple or Android, Android 12 for Android. So that's what might be unsupported. Apple iPads, older phones, older Androids, thank you. Legacy feature phones, satellite only. So look, thanks, Justy, for getting that up so quickly. It would seem, Tilly, there's quite a few categories of phones that might be, and not just phones, with iPads, devices that might be not compatible. So I guess if you don't know specifically why your phone isn't compatible, you'll certainly find out at 2 o'clock on Monday, because nothing will happen. But if you missed that, Minister was on talking about the Ocelote, which is on Monday at 2 o'clock. That's our time in the eastern states, and it'll be 10 seconds, and it will appear on your screen. And it's one of those. Be alert, not alarmed. As I said, it's a test, and it's one of those national emergency programs. So, Tilly, you're right to say you may well have a satellite phone or an out-of-range device, possibly. Older phone, and that could be the case. Older Androids, iPads, that sort of thing. So I'm with you. I understand. So maybe you won't receive it on Monday, but that was the point of the Oz alert. Look, just quickly, and I'll run out of time, about Donald Trump and the deal he's doing with the Saudis on nuclear, providing them with nuclear technology to the tune of billions of dollars. Is it just a little bit incongruous and ever so slightly hypocritical to start a war with Iran, and his stated objective was to make sure that they couldn't get nuclear weapons, and then a couple of weeks down the track does a deal with the Saudis to send them uranium? And you think to yourself, really? But that deal is, art of the deal, Donald Trump, it's about the money. And part of the deal is they, the Saudis, have to recognise Israel. That might be difficult for them to do. Oh, it's a fascinating world. 27 past 8 news time.
2: 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Sydney traffic.
7: In Milperra, a crash on the M5 motorway westbound just past Henry Lawson Drive. It's in the right lane. At Rozelle, a breakdown, the City West Link. It's city bound at Victoria Road. And at French's Forest, a broken down truck on Warringah Road. That's westbound below the Waycoast Parkway. 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
5: Good morning, I'm Jackie Richards. The Trump administration has confirmed a 12.5% tariff on all Australian exports will begin today. The tariff was proposed after last month's US trade investigation into forced labour alleged Australia, along with the US's 60 other trading partners, had lax enforcement of forced labour bans. The new tariff begins at 2:01 p.m. Australian Eastern Standard Time today. At the same time, the previous blanket 10% tariff will expire. Two men are fighting for life after they were hit by a mining truck at a coal mine in central Queensland. It's understood one man was taken to hospital from the Peak Down site with chest pain and leg injuries, reported to be in a potentially life-threatening condition, while a second man was trapped inside the vehicle also suffered life-threatening injuries following the incident, which occurred before 5 a.m. With war in the Middle East approaching 2 weeks of consecutive attacks between the US and Iran, question marks remain over whether the government will extend the current fuel excise. The temporary 16 cents a litre excise is only in place until August 2nd. With disruptions to the Strait of Hormuz and the Red Sea, the price of oil has shot up overnight to back above $100 a barrel for the first time in 2 months. Speaking to the ABC this morning, Deputy Prime Minister Richard Marles didn't say whether the fuel cut would be extended, but assured our stocks are stable.
20: We've been focused from the get-go on making sure that we have appropriate fuel supply in Australia, and the point to be made here is we've got more fuel in Australia today than we did the day before the war in respect of Iran started.
5: Australia's largest energy supplier is working to understand the total number of customers impacted by a data security breach. Origin Energy confirmed yesterday afternoon customer details had been compromised, including names, addresses, dates of birth, contact phone numbers and account information. Although while bank details were not originally thought to be affected, Origin has confirmed the last four digits of a credit card or the last three digits of a bank account have also been exposed. The energy giant is in the process of contacting affected customers alongside working with the government agencies and federal police. The funeral of Welsh singer Bonnie Tyler will be broadcast around the world. Fans will have the opportunity to farewell the Total Eclipse of the Heart singer when the celebration of her life is streamed online from St Mary's Church in Swansea in August 17. Tyler passed away in hospital in Portugal on July 8, aged 75. A group of millionaires in the UK are asking to be taxed more. 120 millionaires signed an open letter to new Prime Minister Andy Burnham, calling for him to increase 2% tax on wealth over £1 million, which is about $19 million Australian dollars. In the letter, the collective, calling themselves the Patriotic Millionaires, say we can afford it. We're not talking about higher taxes on those who get up and go to work for their incomes every day, but on the very richest whose income is delivered from the wealth they hold. And it's just under 6 years until the 2032 Brisbane Olympics, with the city's council marking the occasion with a countdown clock in the CBD. Seven new venues will need to be made before the Games can get underway, with another 10 needing upgrades. The Games officially kick off on July 23, 2032, followed by the Paralympics on August 24. Two sport, Collingwood have moved into the AFL's top eight with a 108-74 win over the Crows at Adelaide Oval. Nick Dacos led the way for the Magpies with 39 disposals to help the side overcome a 25-point second quarter deficit. It extends their winning run to six straight matches and moves them into seventh on the ladder. Round 20 continues tonight with Melbourne hosting Geelong before the Dockers and Eagles go head-to-head in the Western Derby. And the Knights have been hit with a massive injury blow ahead of tonight's NRL clash with the Roosters, with skipper Kalen Ponga officially ruled out. The fullback experienced quad tightness during training yesterday. Fletcher Sharp is set to take his place in the number one jersey. In finance, the Dow Jones closed down 506 points at 51,711, and the Australian dollar is worth 69.67 US cents. That's Super Radio Network News. A chance of morning frost in the west and chilly conditions early on, but a stunning sunny end to the week today. Winds west to southwesterly and gusting 15 to 20 kilometres per hour before becoming light in the middle of the day, then turning west to southwesterly in the evening. Heading for tops of 17 degrees in the city, 18 in the west. Looking ahead, clear conditions tomorrow with the mercury climbing back up to a pleasant 21 degrees, mostly sunny for the days ahead. That's the latest 2SM News. I'm Jackie Richards.
8: Tim Webster for breakfast on 2SM 1269.
6: Yeah, another little traffic issue. Minor, I guess. Homebush West at Centenary Drive, which is near the M4. There's a broken down truck that's causing a bit of drama. Southbound, they've closed one of the lanes as a result. Good morning, Christopher.
21: Bring on Friday, I say, and the weekend.
6: Friday. You know what? I watched the highlights. Parramatta could have won that game.
21: Yeah, 12 points in front.
6: Two sin bins for Penrith.
21: Yeah.
6: I mean, they just needed an eye tip. Penrith, I think everyone would have. But they could have won that game. Penrith got off the boil a bit, haven't they?
21: They are susceptible.
6: Yeah, they are.
21: The other top four sides, or the other top three sides, will be looking at what happened last night and saying, there's a way through here.
6: There's a way through here, indeed.
21: Today, I want to start off and talk about the hypocrisy of the Australian Defence Force, because what people may not know and there's a big excuse for not knowing because it's kept secret, is a major procurement corruption scandal that has been investigated within the ADF, but you can't name the person who is a multiple star top brass officer. You can't name him. You can't name the person that he's done dirty deals with, allegedly.
6: Right.
21: It's been kept in a military tribunal. The Commonwealth Department of Public Prosecutions knows nothing about it. But when it comes to Ben Robert Smith, Tim.
6: Oh, yeah.
21: Roll him out for everyone to walk on.
6: Yeah. Drag him off a plane.
21: Drag him off a plane. Exactly. Yeah. There's one rule for those who risk their lives in the front line and another rule for the top brass.
6: Yeah.
21: I'll talk about that at the top of the show
6: and
21: try and give people an indication of what this is all about within the legal barriers that we have at the moment. CEO and best-selling author Alex Malley will go through the big national affairs stories of the day, including Anthony Albanese's Fair Court, this Fair Work Court that he announced yesterday in Adelaide. I guess it's a favour for the union movement. They've been calling for it. Gives them another avenue to get stuck into bosses so that employees can get what they prefer in their battles with their boss. And also we'll talk about what One Nation has done. I've got to give it to James Ashby, the advisor to Pauline Hanson. He is a marketing guru. One minute he's raising $5 million in about 5 days and sending around posters, Fire the Liar, which is a superb slogan.
6: Brilliant.
21: Next minute he's selling Barnaby's dog leads. They're on sale on the One Nation website today.
6: I got to do it because it makes Jussie laugh.
21: Sit down! Funny. Alex Malley will talk about that and more. We'll catch up with the Oz trucker, Mike Williams. There's been a spate of accidents along the Hume Highway, and Mike has looked at them very carefully, and he sees that there are situations regarding rest areas on the Hume Highway that need to be redesigned completely.
6: Oh.
21: And so we'll go through some of the traps, and maybe some of our drivers who use the Hume Highway can add to that conversation. We'll also talk about the trans pole dancer. This is like Tickle versus Giggle Mark II. This is a pole dancer.
6: Trans pole dancer?
21: Yes, trans woman.
6: Okay.
21: Biological man walks into the pole dancing club in the Gold Coast and says, I want to do pole dancing. And then the girls, the mothers, the wives who are part of the pole dancing club say, oh, we don't want you to wrap your legs around the poles that we do our pole dancing exercises on. Thank you very much. So he is suing the pole dancing club just like Tickle did against Giggle.
6: Oh, I was going to say.
21: It's on again.
6: I don't know much about transgender. I was going to say, just be careful of the pole.
21: All of that and what gets wrapped around the pole. That and more on the program, including Graeme Hughes talking sport. Big weekend of it.
6: Are you going to watch any comm games? Because it sort of crept up at us. You see, mate, there's Torrey Lewis, who is going to be terrific to watch. Our swimmers will win gold medals, but they've really, we're talking to De Groot earlier, it's really been played down in in Scotland, and it's hardly being noticed over there. And we got the footy on, so I'll tune into some things, but it's just comm games.
21: Well, it's got left a bad taste in our mouth because Dan Andrews got rid of it.
6: Yeah, exactly.
21: And we ended up having to pay, what was it? Millions and millions of dollars in compensation. So there's a bad taste in relation to this.
6: True.
21: But, mate, I'm a sucker. Once we start winning, I'll be glued.
6: Exactly right. Thank you. Christopher's on in about 25 minutes from now, 20 minutes to 9. Now, I just wanted to grab Pete Currie today about, a couple of things. AI technology and camera detection, which the government denies they're doing. But I suppose, really, the big issue for us could be across the weekend, depending on whether the servo's using old petrol or new petrol, because the price of oil has gone back over $100 a barrel. So the bloke we like to talk to, and he's always very willing to come on, is Peter Currie from the NRMA, and he's on the line. G'day, Pete.
1: Good morning.
6: Mate, I just noticed coming down the highway early this morning, petrol, E10, unleaded, up around $1.80. But, mate, diesel is $2.29. It's the great Australian rip-off, isn't it, diesel?
1: Well, it's a global one, unfortunately.
6: Is it?
1: I mean, this conflict has been a diesel conflict.
6: Yeah.
1: We've seen diesel prices hit record levels. Put it into context, the average price of diesel got as high as $3.27.
6: Yeah.
1: For unleaded, it was $2.50. So, unfortunately, this has very much been a diesel conflict. Yeah. And I say unfortunately because our economy runs on diesel, so it's not just the pump that we're paying for it.
6: Oh, mate, the trucks that take the stuff to the supermarket, the machinery the farmers use, you name it, I mean, it all runs on diesel. So that worries me. Look, that question about at the servo selling the petrol they've already got before they get new supplies, I mean, I suppose it's not overly dramatic yet. Are you fearing that it might, the price of fuel?
1: Look, it's going to go up. It's going to continue to go. There's two reasons why it's going to go up. Obviously, oil prices have gone up, and we've seen wholesale prices go up. So we are expecting average prices to go up. Last night in Sydney, the average price was about $1.75. So that's definitely going to go up. But we've also got that deadline of the 3rd of August. Two things are going to happen on that day. The government will make its mind up. It will make a decision around whether to reapply what's left of the excise, so the remaining 16 cents on the wholesale price. But what's probably less known is that twice a year, every year, excise gets adjusted for inflation, and that second date is the 3rd of August. So it will probably go up another cent and a half anyhow. So we are going to see increases based on two things, what we're currently seeing globally, what we're currently seeing, obviously things escalating yet again in the Middle East, and also the excise potentially if the government...
6: Yeah, right, exactly. Now, mate, we're talking about AI virtually every day today, and the story around today that really disturbed everybody, that an AI escaped, if you like, from its data centre and went rogue on the internet. So the government's denying, we should say, the government's denying they're using the technology to help them raise even more money. But, mate, if it's available and it can be used, I wouldn't put it past them in the future, would you?
1: Well, they are going to use it.
6: Are they?
1: They said they're going to use it, but they're not. What they're not going to use it for, which is what we've called for yesterday, is where that human element comes into it. So they use it at the back end. They use the technology is used with the cameras themselves. But what we know from the government's own data is that they're not very accurate. I mean, 15% of the potential fines that could have gone out, and 4% for seatbelt and also for using your phones illegally.
6: Yeah.
1: Were actually not fines. And so you need a human element to check the photos before they go out. Because once that fine lands in your inbox, the government assumes you're guilty and you need to prove that you're innocent. Mm. So the technology, we always need to have human interaction in that process. Otherwise, the public is going to lose confidence in the system.
6: Yeah.
1: You put AI and fines in the same sentence, and understandably and rightly, people will be nervous.
6: So just explain if you can. I mean, I get it. I mean, you've got the... And we wouldn't for a second advocate that people should be using their phone and picking it up in the car or not putting the seatbelt on. So we wouldn't do that. But so that's picked up on a camera. What does the AI do? How does it assist with that?
1: So the technology is driven by AI in the cameras.
6: Right.
1: The government is looking to use AI to streamline the process pretty much of everything that happens after that. So the processing of the photo, the processing of the fine, they take about 130 million photos, these things, a year. So they take a lot of photos.
6: Jeez.
1: The all that back-end
6: work
1: needs to be done before a fine gets sent out, with the exception of that final human component where a person with human eyes sits down and looks at the photo before they send it out to the driver.
6: I understand.
1: And if we lose that, we're going to lose confidence in the system.
6: Yeah, indeed. Good on you, mate. Always great to talk to you. Thanks, Pete.
1: Cheers.
6: Pete Currie from the NRMA. And by the way, part of that story, the cameras have generated $400 million in revenue. And just from those two. Just from using your mobile phone and not putting a seatbelt on. And I saw one of the photos and, look, there are, you know, pregnant women, and if you're, you know, anxious, I know what people do. They put the seatbelt on behind them, you know, buckle it up behind them, and the camera will pick you up. I mean, just let me warn you. And using the mobile phone, you absolutely, absolutely shouldn't be doing that. No, that's not the point. The point isn't that you shouldn't be doing it. It's the, you know, how they ping you for doing it. It's 8:45. Bruce is up there on number two. Morning, Bruce.
3: Good morning, mate.
6: Hello, pal. What's going on?
3: Mate, just getting into this beautiful city of Sydney from Rockhampton.
6: Yeah?
3: Mate, I just want to ask a very simple question. I'm a heavy vehicle driver.
6: Yeah.
3: And if this politician can be on the news saying we got more fuel in this country now than before the Iran affairs...
6: He did say that, yep.
3: How is it that fuel has spiked when we haven't had any new deliveries at the new prices
6: I've got you. So are you coming down from Rocky in a truck, Bruce?
3: Yeah, I'm here now.
6: So you would have had to fill up a couple of times. What have you paid in relation to Queensland to New South Wales on the way down? How much is the difference?
3: Well, I fueled at $1.69 a litre when I went up. What's today, Friday? When I left last Saturday, I fueled at $1.69 a litre.
6: That's not bad. That's not bad. Yeah.
3: And I took 1,400 litres on board.
6: Oh, jeez. Yeah.
3: I got up there. I went to Townsville. I went out to Charleville, come back.
6: Wow. Yeah.
3: Brisbane, back to Rockhampton, and I'm here. So the price now has been in the last 8 days. It's just gone up and up and up. Yet we've got more fuel in this country now than before.
6: Yeah, I know. Honestly, mate, I'll leave you because that phone is very dodgy. I hope you got what he was saying. And it's a pretty good point from a truckie. I mean, you've got a politician saying, oh, we've got more fuel now here than before the war started. So, and then it goes up in price. So, and it's that ridiculous thing they say, supply and demand. Diesel, I mean, the great diesel ripoff. It really is, I mean, supply and demand. Wouldn't you have thought, if there's more, like his point, if there's more petrol around, that'd mean you could sell more, so the price goes down? No, it goes the other way. The price goes up. God. 12 minutes to 9.
2: 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Sydney traffic.
7: In Rozelle, a breakdown on the Sydney West Link. It's city-bound at Victoria Road. An earlier crash on the M5 westbound near Henry Lawson Drive has cleared, but there's another truck and car crash. It's westbound at the Heathcote Road off-ramp. There's so much to do at Sydney Zoo. 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I'm Tim Govis, the latest traffic on 2SM 1269.
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8: The Nightline with Cheryl and Darcy. 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
6: Yeah, 9 to 9. A couple of things before I go and leave you with Smithy. Great program he's got coming up. Sad to report the first suspected positive case of the bird flu has now been detected in Queensland on Moreton Island. One of the migratory birds found washed up on the island, sent to the CSIRO for confirmation, and the minister up there, Tony Perrott. The bird was found by Queensland Parks and Wildlife within the last 24 hours. So another case of bird flu. And of course, the concern is, which I've mentioned to you a number of times, it is possible that it might get into the marine animals. Well, I didn't hear any word. I looked around on those dolphins that were washed up near Albany in WA, and it was unusual for that breed of dolphin to be there, and B, they sadly washed up and had to be euthanized because they couldn't get them back out to sea. Another couple of quick things. Worker sadly has died, another injured as a truck rolled over. You'll see this on television news bulletins tonight at a mine in Queensland. So one sadly has died, another seriously injured, struck by a giant mining truck up in central Queensland. Goodness me. And of course we had that fatality, yet another fatality on the roads. Well, in this case, not a road, but in a state forest, that 67-year-old fella who was riding in the putty, the state forest up in the Hunter yesterday, and crashed his bike, and officers attended, and sadly he's gone as well. And just one more quick thing, which is, I suppose, ominous to mention to you, but the US State Department has told citizens in the Middle East to prepare for flight cancellations due to the Iran war. So I don't think I have to tell you what's probably going to happen as a result of that. Now, musically, well, you know, on this day, you know, this was such a revelation. I was in on the radio in Newcastle when this was released, and we all went, whoa, who are these guys? So on this day, July 24 in 1977, Mark Knopfler and the band went into the studio and recorded the first demo of this. So it's nearly 50 years old. Look after yourselves. See you Monday. Have a lovely weekend.

0: 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Sydney traffic.
1: On the M5 motorway, an earlier westbound crash near Henry Lawson Drive is cleared, but a second crash near the Heathcote Road off-ramp is causing westbound delays from the Georges River. Evanston Park, a semi-trailer's broken down, Camden Valley Way near Bonera Road westbound. 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I'm Tim Govis with the latest traffic on 2SM 1269.
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8: Good morning, I'm Patrick Morrow. The United States will increase tariffs on Australian products to 12.5% under the guise of human rights. This is after a trade office process determined Australia and 59 other countries were not doing enough to eliminate forced labour. The decision means tariffs on Australian goods will rise from 10%, which was the rate set under a temporary measure after the US Supreme Court ruled President Donald Trump's reciprocal tariffs were unlawful. Jordan, Bahrain and Kuwait have reported retaliatory missile and drone attacks from Iran after a 12th consecutive day of US airstrikes, including an attack on Kuwait's border crossing with Iraq, as US President Donald Trump says he's considering a massive attack on Iran bigger than ever, while the president also stated the United States will use Iranian money in its possession to pay for damage to ships and cargo. As the war in the Middle East continues to escalate, global oil prices have once again surpassed $100 a barrel. Deputy Prime Minister Richard Miles told Sky Australia's fuel reserves are staying strong.
9: Well, there's no change, but there are ebbs and flows in terms of what's occurring in the Middle East. And I think, you know, it's important for us not to react to every day, because every day is different, but to kind of take a step back, understand what's playing out here.
8: One man has died and another man is seriously injured after their vehicle was struck by a giant mining truck at a central Queensland coal mine at 5 a.m. this morning. One man has been taken to hospital from the Peak Down site in a life-threatening condition, while the second man, who was trapped inside the vehicle, died at the scene. Queensland authorities say they think a suspected positive case of H5 bird flu has been detected in the state. Samples from a dead migratory bird found washed up on a Moreton Island have been sent to a CSIRO lab for confirmation. Queensland Minister for Primary Industries, Tony Perrott, says the bird was found by Queensland Parks and Wildlife Service staff in the last 24 hours. Adelaide shipyards are set for a further investment to support the arrival of AUKUS nuclear submarines. Reece Sutherland reports.
10: The federal government is set to commit a further $4.6 billion to further develop the new submarine construction yard at the Osborne shipyards. It comes as the government appears set to avoid debate around AUKUS at this year's Labor National Conference, a topic which divided the party 3 years ago. The government had previously committed $3.9 billion to the project. The development includes the construction of a fabrication hall, as well as outfitting, consolidating and commissioning precincts, with the government claiming it will create thousands of new jobs. At Parliament House, Canberra, Reece Sullivan, Super Radio Network News.
8: In sport, the Penrith Panthers have came back from 12-6 at half-time against Parramatta to defeat the Eels 24-18. Coach Ivan Cleary says the Panthers game wasn't their best stuff.
11: Some good resilience shown, so that'll help us. Probably showed that last week as well, to be honest. Tonight we got the points, but yeah.
8: The opening ceremony of the Commonwealth Games has taken place in Glasgow, Scotland, with Olympic pole vault champion Nina Kennedy leading Australia out as flag bearer. At the Water Polo World Cup, Australia's men's team stunned the defending world champions Spain in a stunning shootout to progress to the semi-final, while Australia's women will face the United States in their semi-final tonight. In finance, the Dow Jones has closed down 506 points at 51,711, and one Australian dollar is buying 69.68 US cents. 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Sunny with the early chance of morning frost with southwesterly winds. We're heading for top temperatures of 17 degrees in the city, 17 in the west. Looking further ahead, sunny for Saturday, Sunday and Monday. At the moment in the city, it's 10 degrees, Bankstown 9, Penrith 8, Richmond 6. That's the latest 2SM News. Now Chris Smith, right across Australia.

0: 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It's time for Chris Smith across Australia.
1: Good morning, Australia. This is Chris Smith. It is Fabulous Friday, the 24th of July, 2026. G'day, g'day. Good to have your company. I'm broadcasting live from the studios of Radio 2SM, that's 1269 in Sydney, and through the Super Radio Network, which includes stations in New South Wales, Queensland, and the Northern Territory. Thank you so much for joining us, and welcome to the Castle of Common Sense.

0: To the top five and the latest news out of Washington, Australia is facing higher tariffs from the United States, with Donald Trump's administration increasing duties on Australian products to 12.5%. Now, the move is being justified by the US on the grounds of tackling forced labour, with Washington claiming Australia and 59 other countries are not doing enough to eliminate it from supply chains. Think China. It comes despite Australia arguing it already has a strong legal framework against modern slavery and pointing out the two countries have a 20-year free trade agreement. The Albanese government made a submission, of course, to the US Trade Office pushing back on the decision, saying Australia's approach may differ from America's but still provides protections against forced labour. I think the Albanese government is right to argue that. A lot has been done to achieve that outcome. However, the US has decided to proceed with the higher tariffs anyway, saying the decision was based on public comments, testimony, advice from its own committee, and the direction of President Donald Trump. Now, the increase means Australian exporters will move from a 10% tariff rate to 12.5%. They'll also apply to dozens of other countries, including Canada, the UK, and India. Defence Minister Richard Marles says Australia wants to see tensions in the Middle East de-escalate as concerns grow over oil prices and global energy supplies. We're back above the $100 level for a barrel of oil this morning. Mr. Marles was asked about the impact of the escalating conflict between the US and Iran and the importance of keeping the Strait of Hormuz open, one of the most critical shipping routes for oil. Here he was on Sky.
1: Well, we've been focused from the get-go on making sure that we have appropriate fuel supply in Australia. And the point to be made here is we've got more fuel in Australia today than we did the day before the war in respect of Iran started. And that is a real credit to what the government has been able to do in terms of securing that fuel supply. So our focus has been on that. I mean, we have been focused on issues around the price of fuel, but we are really focused on fuel supply, and obviously in respect to the Middle East itself, we do need to see the Strait of Hormuz be open. Freedom of navigation is critically important, and it is absolutely essential that Iran allows shipping to go through the Strait of Hormuz. But we do want to see a de-escalation here and a return to peace and stability.
0: The Defence Minister also provided an update on the AUKUS submarine program following a $4.6 billion investment announced for South Australia's Osborne Shipyard as we prepare for the future construction of nuclear-powered submarines. Good to see, despite a national conference of the ALP, it's good to see that the government continues to fly the flag for AUKUS. Labor's internal battle over Israel and Gaza, though, is a completely different issue. It's threatening to overshadow the conference in Adelaide just months after the Bondi terror attack. Behind closed doors, Labor delegates, we read today, are debating whether to restore wording in the party's policy platform calling for Hamas to disarm. Why would you even have to debate that stuff? And they also are debating whether the Palestinian Authority should reform. Seriously? The move comes after criticism from the Israeli embassy, which accused Labor of removing key references around Hamas and Israel's security from its draft platform. Anything less than calling for Hamas to disarm and the Palestinian Authority to reform is a complete and utter cop-out and shows where the minds and philosophy of the cabinet is at in terms of Israel. So we have an update on the Origin Energy hacker as well. The hacker behind the major data breach claims the attack was motivated by the company's outsourcing of Australian jobs. Now, the person identifying themselves as Edison Walthour told The Australian they targeted Origin to highlight what they described as the risks of relying on underpaid offshore workers. The alleged hacker also claimed the employee credentials used to access Origin's billing system belonged to a worker who we read today has since been dismissed, so partly an inside job. Origin has declined to comment on those claims. The company has now confirmed, though, there was an unauthorised access to customer data. Gee, thanks, Scoop. Origin CEO Frank Calabria has apologised to customers, saying the company is contacting those affected, offering support and working with authorities to investigate the breach. In sport, Penrith has survived a scare from Parramatta, holding on to a 24-18 win, strengthening their grip on the top spot. Tom Jenkins was again among the highlights, scoring his 26th try of the season to become Penrith's most prolific try scorer in a single season, surpassing Rhys Wesser. Panthers coach Ivan Cleary admitted it wasn't their best performance. Meanwhile, drama at the Tigers yet again. Their star half, Adam Doughty, withdrawing from this weekend's clash against Canberra after having a row about where he should play with coach Benji Marshall. I thought Benji Marshall was the coach. I didn't know Adam Doughty was the coach. Why don't they name him coach? Maybe they should sponsor Adam Doughty next time he plays, and they could sponsor him with Kleenex. That is the state of play. In the Castle of Common Sense, we want to hear from you. It is not a conversation without listeners dialing the number and having a say. Doesn't need to be serious either. It is Friday after all. Do so on 13 12 69 from wherever you are. On the guest list this morning, we will jump on the day's biggest stories with the help of best-selling author, mentor and CEO Alex Malley, including how Pauline Hanson plans to prevent the arrival back to Australia of the 16 Australian ISIS fighters, including Dr. Jihadi, plus the latest One Nation merchandise, which is nothing short of a stroke of genius. The very popular Oz trucker Hall of Famer Mike Williams will be on deck next hour. He's going to discuss the deadly problems facing drivers on the Hume Highway and the next big battle on the transgender activism front. We have a new Tickle versus Giggle. Yes. You'll also hear from e-bike educator Abe McHale. And we'll talk sport with the captain coach, Graham Hughes, including Commonwealth Games action and the dummy spit at the Tigers. That and more on the program. We're full as a gug. 13 12 69 is the telephone number. This is Chris Smith on 2SM and the Super Radio Network. There's an old saying in the military that you must always protect the flanks. But in Canberra, it seems the only priority is protecting the top brass. And this riles me. It should rile you too. Right now, a major scandal is brewing within the Australian Defence Force, and it exposes a jaw-dropping double standard in how we mete out military justice. Consider the contrast. When the ADF wanted to investigate and pursue Victoria Cross recipient Ben Robert Smith, the floodgates of public scrutiny were wide open. His name, his face, and his alleged misdeeds were splashed across every front page and broadcast across every network for years. The top brass had no problem with the public seeing an elite soldier dragged through the mud. In fact, they spent a whopping $318 million in their attempts to form a case against him. $318 million, and he received no protection of innocence. But fast forward to today. A very senior Navy figure is facing a military court-martial over lucrative defence contracts at Western Australia's Henderson Shipyard. Now, we're talking about serious allegations regarding the management of taxpayer-funded naval sustainment contracts involving major defence companies. Yet, you will not see this person's face on the TV news tonight. You'll not hear their name. I can't say that person's name. In fact, a military judge has slapped a strict suppression order on the case. The public is only allowed to know this individual as Officer Brown, not his name, a star-ranked officer, which means anyone from a Commodore to an Admiral. He is a big fish. This is allegedly big brass corruption. The ADF has even deployed a team of up to six legal personnel to defend this officer. They've even arranged for Australia's ambassador to the US to give evidence from Washington on his behalf. It's a gold-plated, taxpayer-funded shield of anonymity. It's a protection racket writ large. As military justice expert David Denton KC rightly points out in The Australian today, this secrecy is incredibly odd. Why are serious criminal allegations regarding public procurement being kept inside a closed military tribunal instead of a civilian criminal court? Why does a star-ranked officer get the protection of a secret military trial while a regular soldier gets thrown to the wolves of public opinion? The Commonwealth Director of Public Prosecutions did not even know about the court-martial. Meanwhile, billions of taxpayer dollars are being poured into the Henderson shipyard, and foreign investment partners are watching this secret corruption scandal unfold with growing unease. But right now, a Victoria Cross recipient who was used and abused by the army as they sent him to Afghanistan on no less than six frontline tours is waiting to be smashed by the ADF in an upcoming high-profile criminal trial. This is the Australian Defence Force all over, desperately avoiding public accountability when it comes to the top brass. It sends a toxic message down the chain of command as well. If you're a foot soldier, you face the full weight of public execution by media. But if you have enough stars on your shoulder, the system will invent a pseudonym, hide the evidence, and bury the scandal. It is time to tear down the wall of secrecy. True accountability cannot happen in

0: And then there's the protected elite. More than enough to talk about today, is there not? 13 12 69.
1: 2SM Sydney traffic.
2: Ensign Ives, a truck has broken down on Monavale Road. It's eastbound at Killerton Street. There are queues from Telegraph Road on the approach. Homebush West, a broken down truck, Centenary Drive, southbound at the M4. And at Parramatta, a breakdown on the Great Western Highway. It's westbound in the right lane at Marsden Street. The census is coming this August. You'll get instructions soon on what to do. 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I'm Tim Govis with the latest traffic on 2SM 1269.
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1: I will say one further thing about this hypocrisy between the ADF and what they do with their expendables, like Ben Robert Smith, and what they do with the brass. I will say this. I tend to measure criminality in all facets of life on intent. How much intent was involved? How much planning went in to creating the alleged crime? If you are involved in a procurement conspiracy, which leads to corruption, there's a hell of a lot of intent and planning going into something like that. If you are guilty of killing people in the front line, that is as a result of being in the front line. It is not an act of intent. It's an act of being under incredible pressure over and over again, and maybe, just maybe, defeating the enemy in a way that's unfair. That is a completely different thing to what we heard going on in the WA circumstance and the top brass of the Navy. And yet the Navy top brass...

0: grass fellow gets protected like no other soldier would ever even think of or be capable of being protected. Unlike the criminal trial which is unfolding before the eyes of Ben Robert Smith. I find the hypocrisy in that gross. And the ADF should hang its head in shame. Okay, let's go to callers. Plenty of time to take your calls today. We've moved a few things around to give you your say. Alex wants to kick us off with news of tariffs moving from 10% to 12.5% for Australia thanks to Donald Trump. Go ahead, Alex.
1: Good morning. How are you?
0: Good, thank you.
1: Talking about hypocrisy, this Donald, this stupid man, Donald Trump, there's no bigger hypocrisy and hypocrite than him. He wants to talk about forced labour and economic slavery than Chris. Let's have a look at their minimum wage in America compared to our minimum wage here.
0: Yeah. Yeah, it's in the single dollars.
1: So who is he to accuse us of not doing anything about forced labour or this or that when our minimum wage is more than double theirs?
0: Thank you, Alex. It's a very, very good point. You know, there are some states that have a minimum wage of just a few dollars. Thank you very much for your comments. I want to go to Susan, who wants to talk about Trump and tariffs. Go ahead, Susan.
2: Yes, good morning, Chris. Lovely to hear your voice.
0: Thank you. Good to hear yours too.
2: Yeah, I'm still on the right side of the grass. We have to go back to the tower of nonsense, don't we? You know, this 12.5% tariff that he's putting on Australia, you know, he's borderline certifiable, this bloke.
0: You might be right.
2: Yeah, listen, you know...
0: I shouldn't laugh. I find the bloke entertaining. I find him the source of great content for shows like this. So I'm not as set against him as you are, but I understand what he's done this to us for. He's put us all in the same basket. He doesn't want to have individual fights with individual nations about what they've done about slave labour, because if he did have individual fights, we wouldn't have an increase to our tariff to 12.5%.
2: We've got, I can't recall the fella's name that replaced Kevin Rudd, you know, but he needs to wear his jeans out, get on his knees and beg and plead more. This bloke's, well, I don't know how we get out of the situation's going from worse to disastrous. There's one other thing I'd just like to mention while I'm on. Look, I hate the bloke. Absolutely. I think he's... the power's gone to his head. He wants to stay there because he loves the position, and he wants all the medals and everything that anything that he can name for himself, all the bling under the sun. I mean, you've got all that anyway.
0: By the way, you were thinking of Greg Moriarty, who took over from Kevin Rudd.
2: Oh, yeah, that's right. Yes, he had that Moriarty name, that's right. I wanted to say just one other thing. I'm very disappointed that we haven't got overnight talk back anymore. From the Australian people's opinion overnight, we love listening to you, but we love listening to you on the talk back overnight, and we've lost that.
0: Watch that space, Susan. Things are about to change, I'm sure.
2: Please.
0: Okay, thank you very much for your call. Appreciate that. I want to talk to Matt. He wants to talk about domestic violence. Go ahead, Matt.
3: Yesterday, that was a great day conversation yesterday, all the topics that you covered. And it was good to see women sticking up for men about the women who aren't totally innocent in domestic violence.
0: Yeah.
3: That's the one thing. And
0: well, it was truth. It was backing up what Pauline Hanson said and putting it in context.
3: Yeah, that's right, yeah. The other thing was the AI fines. I got 20 points worth of fines in 6 weeks with the AI cameras, and I'm going to lose my licence, and because I'm a truckie, I'll lose my job, and because I'm a hard worker and bought a second house, I can't get the dole. I'm going to be without any sort of money for 6 months.
0: They don't miss you, do they?
3: And then I'll tell you another thing, right? At St Mary's, right, there's a street called Glossop Street, right?
4: Yeah.
3: And it's been a main thoroughfare to get the trucks into the industrial area at Dunheadford Circuit, right? So what they've done is at the railway bridge, they've put a 20-ton load limit on it without telling anyone, right? There's road trains go through there. They weigh 60 tons, right? And B-doubles and that, right? So anyway, my mate Tommy got booked, and he was empty, right? He only weighs 10 tons empty. But you know what they went on? It's they're not going on the weight for the safety of the bridge. They just want that size truck off the road.
0: Yeah.
3: But they went on the gross vehicle mass, the GVM sticker on the side of the truck. It showed 22.5 ton. So that means it could carry, it could be loaded, it could be over the limit. But at that point when it was empty, it was only 10 ton.
0: But you see, the bureaucrats, I'm thinking of the people, they don't see the necessity of keeping the wheels of commerce turning, Matt.
3: Yeah, I know. And these people, they just got too much power.
0: Yeah.
3: I really reckon we need another Razorback. We really need the truckies, right, to band together and say, let's just stop for 2 weeks.
0: Yeah. Hey, Matt, can you send me details of that? Because I think that's a question that needs to be asked of the Transport or Roads Minister.
3: Yeah. Well,
0: can you do that? I'll put you back through to Justin. He'll give you an email address to send some details to me through, all right?
3: Okay.
0: Good on you. Stay right there. We'll put you through to Justin. Marie, go ahead. Hi, Marie. Now, let's come back to Marie. Kerry wants to talk about Donald Trump too. Go ahead, Kerry.
5: Good morning and welcome back, Chris. First time I'm talking to you after you came back.
0: Thank you. Good to hear your voice.
5: Anyway, I thought we were a number one ally of the United States, and now Mr. Trump is hitting us again with higher tariffs. And I don't think this is right, is it?
0: Well, I wouldn't have thought so. I don't think we should be accused, especially ourselves in Canada. You know, what the UK, to a lesser degree, but Canada and Australia have done in unison to prevent slave labour is phenomenal. And not just the Labor Party, not just the Liberal Party and the Coalition, both parties have tried to achieve this. And, you know, he doesn't want to have an argument individually. He's thrown us all into the same basket, so we're all being blamed. But if he did do proper due diligence in what this country has achieved in terms of turning its back on slave labour, both slave labour being used on our continent and elsewhere, we wouldn't be having the additional 2.5% tariff.
5: I'd like to say another thing quickly. I heard Peter Malonoskas, the Premier of South Australia, say something about One Nation, saying if they cannot govern themselves, their dog, how they can govern the country, referring to
0: trying to make something of meaning out of telling a dog to shut up and stop barking. Like, seriously?
5: But if this is the best Peter Malinowskis can say for One Nation, I'm going to give him a standing ovation.
0: If that's the worst he can say, you should give him a standing ovation. Kerry, you make a very good point. I noticed that. I heard that when I got off air, because this was going on as we had these serious conversations about domestic violence yesterday on the program. But Malinowskis, to try and make a meaningful implication from what Barnaby did on that television interview as some kind of, you know, measurement of what One Nation is up to at the moment is farcical. What a ludicrous thing to say. And he embarrassed himself in front of the nation at the national conference. Let's take a break. After the break, we'll dissect some of the big stories going around with Alex Malley and take more of your calls on 13 12 69.
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7: A breakdown in Darlinghurst, due south head road at Craigan Street. It's affecting traffic approaching the Cross City Tunnel. In Parramatta, a breakdown, the Great Western Highway at Marsden Street. It's in the right-hand lane, affecting westbounders. Think you might be missing out on money at tax time? 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I'm Tim Govis with the latest traffic on 2SM 1269.
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0: Let's get to the newsroom. Patrick Morrow, good morning to you.
13: Happy Friday, Chris. The US has placed new tariffs on Australian goods. Queensland authorities say they think a suspected positive case of H5 bird flu has been detected in the state for the first time. A motorcyclist has died after crashing while riding in a state forest in the New South Wales Hunter Valley yesterday. And at the Tour de France, Ecuador's Richard Carapaz has won stage 18 of the event. We'll have those stories and more at the top of the hour, Chris.
0: We'll be listening, mate. Thank you very much for that. Marie, I've got you back now. Go ahead.
14: All I can say is thank God you're back, young man.
0: Thank you.
14: Able to handle the callers, even me. I'm the old-fashioned one. I agree with what Susan had to say. The people, they're the best researchers. There's nothing wrong with my country. It's one of the greatest countries. And we need a prime minister to stop being the flying prime minister. Stay here. It's not all, but a lot of the people that have come in recently, they want their own parliament. They want to demonstrate at the rate of knots.
0: Yeah.
14: Where's the leaders of this country? You're the one that's allowing us to talk about the things that matter. You said it's Friday. We've got to be happy. Well, I'm very happy to know that you're back. You've got a backbone and you're standing up for the people in this country and some of the people that ring you. They should be in Parliament. You can't count how many they've got, and they've all got their researchers and their people to help them and to tell them what's wrong and that. Why should we have a single thing to worry about? God bless anyone out there that's doing it tough. Don't ever think you're forgotten. You're not. Thank you for being there, young man, and thank you for handling my call.
0: Look, you are too kind, but not only that, you're a motivational inspiration. Well said.
14: Thank you for being there, young man. Keep bringing people. This is still your country. Thank you.
0: Thank you, Marie. Thank you, Marie. We need a little bit of inspiration from those ringing as well, not just complaints and fossicking through the remains of what is left of Australia right now. Well done. Glad to get her call today. That makes Friday all the worthwhile. It's 23 minutes to 10 on the east coast of Australia. The one and only Alex Malley has walked into the studio. Not unannounced.
15: Not unannounced.
0: But not necessarily scheduled. We usually talk to you late on Friday with your heroes and villains, but given the nature of news circulating at the moment, I thought you might be a good one to talk to at the start of the program to flesh out some of the big stories. Now, Alex, for those who don't know, is a CEO. He's a best-selling author, business mentor, lecturer, disruptor, which we admire, and there's a stack on. I've got to say that despite being persecuted and prosecuted left, right and centre, Pauline Hanson is on a roll. Despite being pilloried by the Liberal Party, they don't want to use her for preference deals. They don't want to bar of her. Andrew Hastie, by the sound of it, wants to put her up on a cross. She has now written to Liberal leader Angus Taylor to request that they join forces, not in preference deals, but in the on the floor of Parliament, to ensure that these Australian ISIS fighters now being held in Iraq do not ever get to return to Australia. Politically, mate, I see that she has boxed Angus Taylor on this issue perfectly.
15: I call it snooker. I call it snooker. So this force of nature has never waned from her position on all of these issues. And here she is listening to Angus this week going off about One Nation. And the timing of this is the classic game of snooker. So in the end, Chris, I think everyone enters politics with the right mindset and with all the belief in the world. And then they get caught up with negotiating, they get caught up with compromising. And here's a chance for Angus to tell us what he really thinks about the ISIS soldiers.
0: Yeah. Right? Where are you, Angus? Angus Taylor. Has anyone seen Angus Taylor? Because he can't easily do what he's done 3 days ago and said, there will be no preference deals with One Nation. That's easy.
15: Yeah.
0: This is not so easy.
15: No. And like, the timing of this is brilliant. But in the end, if Angus is concerned about this issue, then rise above the issue you may have with One Nation and say, on this matter, there is some agreement that we need to protect Australia. Now, it's a really easy choice, but it's the most complex choice he's had to make so far.
0: I could just imagine the conversations from about 6 a.m. this morning on the telephone with his advisors trying to work out, how the hell do we get out of this?
15: I know. How do we start with an F.
0: Yeah.
15: And it ended in me.
0: How do we get out of getting into bed with Pauline Hanson? This is what it's about.
15: But I think if he believes in this, then he's got to say, look, as you all know, I don't agree with Pauline Hanson and many of her policies, but on this matter, we think it's important to the Australian people. We'll work with her in Parliament on this one.
0: I wonder whether we'll hear from him today on this, or will he'll take the midway option of just allowing it to flow over, go through the news cycle, we get to Monday, something else is on the agenda, and he doesn't have to comment. I'm sorry, if the Canberra Press Gallery are doing their job, it doesn't matter whether it's Monday or Monday week, they've got to ask the question.
15: You know, in leadership, there's one word you can't live by: being tentative about anything.
0: Yeah.
15: Don't be tentative. Make a call one way or another. Yeah. Do it today.
0: Well said. Well said. The Prime Minister opened the ALP National Conference yesterday with a gift to his key backers, the unions, by establishing another jurisdiction for workplace battles, a Fair Work Court, he called it. That's separate from the Fair Work Commission. Alex, let me be rather cynical. I'm sure they won't stack it with former union reps to give bosses like you a hard time, will they?
15: Well, can I just say, honestly, that in my lifetime of 60-odd years, and by the way, Marie called you a young man 3 times. She's obviously intelligent, but there's some vision issues that Marie's got. Anyway, as far as this is concerned, in my years in three CEO roles, I've never known a more flexible workplace. I've never known a workplace that has special days off for staff, maternity and paternity leave, career breaks, supporting charity, take a day off because you want to support your charity. There's never been greater collaboration, and there's imperfects, but in the scheme of things, there's never been a more, in fact, it's too cooperative sometimes.
0: Yeah, and the scrutiny required within the workplace about behaviour between staff has never been more watchful.
15: Absolutely. I mean, you can't look at anyone sideways. They've even got notice boards where people give you their mood before they walk, as they walk in. Right? This is where it gets even more complex, but that's for another day, Smithy.
0: Yeah, that is.
15: But the bottom line
0: is, need to go down that track one day.
15: Yes. Geez, that'll take a while. So here we are having a government that's talking about, let's look at issues where there's a drama. Actually, there's far less dramas than there's ever been. Focus on productivity. You know why? Yes. The magic game. There'll be more employment. Yeah. There'll be more people working. There'll be more flexibility.
0: Better wages.
15: There'll be better wages. And Australia's future rests on people being employed. It's as simple as that. You put another layer of public service on this, forgetting the politics of it. What about the cost of it?
0: Mm.
15: So you've got a Fair Work Commission. Don't like you not going with the employee every time. So we'll put a court up on top of you, and we'll add a burden to the system.
0: And the court will have to have 200 support staff behind. That's how it works.
15: Oh, yeah. Nothing's cheap in public service.
0: Yeah, that's really interesting. How about a productivity court as opposed to a Fair Work Court?
15: Yeah, well, they'd have nothing to do in the productivity court.
0: At the moment, nothing. Back to One Nation, Alex. Story of the week, sadly, has become Barnaby Joyce's verbal assault of his barking dog, Stella. And I love the way he explained a day later what actually took place on that interview.
16: Well, you can hear it, but she was right underneath my feet, underneath the deck, which is behind us, and just barking. Not sort of like Quali Woof Woof. It was like continual, like, woof, woof, woof, woof, woof, woof. And I couldn't hear Sarah Ferguson, which is not a great loss. And I couldn't hear the questions, and I'm sort of winging it. And Sarah Ferguson's getting a fair run-up and giving me some media chin music. And I can't, I'm not on the balls of my toes. I'm not playing the good shots. So I'm getting a little bit angry. Then I'm getting really angry.
0: He does good dog, doesn't he?
15: He does. One of the best dogs I've ever heard.
0: Now, you've got to give it to advisor and now political marketing guru James Ashby. His Fire the Liar billboards were clever enough. But he's outdone himself today because One Nation is now selling Barnaby's dog leads.
15: How good is this? And brand, I mean, you know I'm a frustrated brand man from the start.
0: Yeah.
15: Branding's about timing. It's about adding humour to things. And, you know, what was that thing? Not Happy Jan?
0: Yeah.
15: That's lived forever.
0: Ever.
15: Right? And so Fire the Liar and now the dog lead is brilliant. But I tell you what's even more scary about this story is that he's having to apologise for shouting at a dog. So how many parents in the world are apologising publicly for shouting at a child?
0: Their kids.
15: I mean, how far have we gone here? The guy's a farmer.
0: Yeah.
15: Dogs aren't pets.
0: No.
15: They're workers.
0: Working dogs. And then
15: they're productive, dare I say.
0: Correct. And Malinauskas is up there at the National Conference yesterday trying to equate the way Barnaby spoke to his dog with the status of One Nation.
15: Yeah, look, I tell you what. I mean, he's Greek, so I'll give him some points, but it makes no sense on that.
0: Ah, that's funny. Now, usually you're in talking about villains and heroes of the week. We can't let you go without coming up with at least one villain for the week. Have you got one?
15: Gee, they make it easy for me sometimes. The Werribee Mercy Hospital. You know Werribee's surrounded by poo. Did you know that?
0: Poo.
15: Poo, as in feces. That's where Werribee started.
0: Oh, the literally. Sewage farm.
15: Exactly.
0: Right, in Victoria.
15: And all the poor people bought land there and now they're billionaires.
0: Right.
15: It's a true story. Anyway, the Werribee Mercy Hospital decided to tell Michelle Buckley's family that she died. The only challenge with the issue was that she actually was alive.
0: Struth.
15: So I thought about this. I reflected, Smithy, and thought if that happened to me, I could see parties being set up to celebrate and then all of a sudden they'd have to can it and not say anything to me.
0: Or you could turn up and take part in your own death party.
15: That's true.
0: Yeah, good
15: but
0: fun.
15: But in Michelle's case, the family loves her.
0: How can they get that wrong?
15: Well, the good news is they are reviewing their processes. Yes. Do you think they had a media person help them on that one?
0: Dear, oh dear. How tragic. All right, hero of the week. It's actually a group of brave teenagers.
15: It is, and my son-in-law, who's a fan of yours, suggested this one. These are the Wonji Wonji teenagers, that's Central Coast somewhere, who saved an 88-year-old man from a house fire, and when they interviewed these boys, do you know what they said? We heard this old dude shouting, this old dude screaming. I thought, how good's that? I mean, good boys, language could be better.
0: Yeah.
15: But anyway, they met him the other day and he thanked them and the old dude's still alive.
0: How good. Wonji Wonji, by the way, is on Lake Macquarie. It's a beautiful place. I have been fishing there in the past. It's a beautiful place.
15: Never heard
0: place.
15: Of it before.
0: Wonji Wonji.
15: There you go. Yes. You'll probably get a call now.
0: Yeah, we will. From people in Wonji Wonji. Give us a call, 13 12 69. That's a great story. The teenagers who weren't just lazing around and doing what teenagers are often accused of
15: they
0: doing.
15: They may have been, but at least they heard the old dude and they helped him.
0: Fantastic. Alex, great to have you on at a different time of the day and thank you very much for all of that.
15: Thanks, Smithy.
0: Alex Malley, CEO, best-selling author, business mentor, just extrapolating some of the big stories today. What are your thoughts? What does Angus Taylor do? Does he just pretend that he didn't receive the letter from Pauline Hanson? Does he not comment on the request to stop the ISIS fighters from coming back into the country? He's not going to run from this, is he? Or is he so anti One Nation, afraid of One Nation, intimidated by Pauline Hanson, we won't hear from him today? As soon as I see Angus Taylor holding a press conference, I'll go directly to him. In the meantime, the Chemist Warehouse sale gets even better. 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
18: Hornsby, a crash, George Street, southbound, St Ives, a truck broken down, Maravo Road, Lane 1, eastbound to Killeaton Street, Chulor Centenary Drive remains busy at times, making a way northbound. Try new Caruso's Anxiety Ease Probiotic to relieve symptoms of stress and mild anxiety. 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I'm Ian Wallace with the latest traffic on 2SM 1269.
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0: I thought this would happen. I thought this would happen when we mentioned the incredible location of Wonji Wonji. Out of the blue comes a Wonji Wonji local. Marg, welcome to the Castle of Common Sense.
1: Good morning, Chris. Love your show. Don't you leave it, you old dude.
0: I won't be leaving it. As long as I have a say, I won't be leaving it, all right?
1: Good boy. Now, I'm ringing about our boys up here that saved this old dude. God love him. The boys, I hope they're recognised by some hierarchy.
0: They deserve an award, don't they?
1: They really do. They're good. You only hear the bad boys.
0: Yeah.
1: You hear about the good boys.
0: Yeah, and isn't it good? Just explain to our audience how fabulous Wonji Wonji is. As someone, I've stayed there twice. I stayed there for a fishing venture, and then much earlier I took my kids there for a weekend away. It is a beautiful, secluded location on Lake Macquarie, isn't it?
1: But Lake Macquarie is a beautiful lake. We have had over the... Oh, God, I'm 92.
0: Yep.
1: And over the years, we've had a lot of problems with the channel, getting in and out of the channel.
0: Yep.
1: We used to get... Oh, I can remember 60-odd boats over Christmas for a holiday coming from Sydney and all over, and we've had trouble. But the lake is a beautiful lake. And Wonji Wonji Bay is a bay.
0: Yeah.
1: I'm just looking at it now.
0: Can you see it from your own home, your windows?
1: Yep.
0: Oh.
1: It's just like a sheet of glass. It is beautiful.
0: What an inspiration. Can I just tell you, you know there was a song written about Wonji Wonji? Did you know?
1: No.
0: There's a song written about Wonji Wonji. Have a listen to this, Marg.

0: heart will stay.
1: Marg, that was a song put together by Josh Setterfield, who is a country rock artist. It's called Hometown, and it was written about Wonji Wonji.
2: Oh, really? No, I didn't know that. No, I didn't know that.
1: That is how good Wonji Wonji is, Marg.
2: It's a beautiful place. And I do hope some Iraqis listening, Greg Piper, I might give him a ring this morning.
1: Thank you, Marg, for ringing from Wonji Wonji.
2: Yep.
1: Thank you very much for your call.

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1: Camaraya crash, Ringer Freeway city-bound, the West Street has been cleared. St Ives, a truck broken down Monavale Road. Lane 1 eastbound at Killeaton Street. Hornsby crash on George Street southbound. 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
11: Good morning, I'm Patrick Morrow. The United States has placed new tariffs on Australian goods. Reese Sutherland reports.
12: The White House has announced it will lift tariffs on 60 countries, including Australia, by 12.5%. The Trump administration alleges the countries targeted are not doing enough to eliminate forced labour in the production chain of goods. The Australian government made a submission arguing it maintains a robust legal architecture against modern slavery, but the US Trade Office says it is placing the tariffs based on public comments, testimony, and the specific direction of President Donald Trump. Australia was also one of the countries which failed to have the tariffs lowered to a 10% rate, something achieved by Argentina, Canada, India, Indonesia, Malaysia, and the United Kingdom. At Parliament House, Canberra, Reece Sullivan, Super Radio Network News.
11: Queensland authorities say they think a suspected positive case of H5 bird flu has been detected in the state. Samples from a migratory bird found washed up dead on Moreton Island have been sent to a CSIRO lab for confirmation. Queensland Minister for Primary Industries Tony Perrott says the bird was found by Queensland Parks and Wildlife Service staff in the last 24 hours. The US military says it's begun launching fresh strikes on Iran, as the Iranian military officials say they are preparing for further confrontation. Earlier this morning, US President Donald Trump says he was considering a massive attack on Iran, bigger than ever.